Shut up, shut up, shut up, shut up, shut up, shut up, shut up, shut up, shut up, shut up, shut up, shut up, shut up, shut up, shut up, shut up, shut up, shut up, shut up, shut up, shut up, shut up, shut up, shut up, shut up, shut up, shut up, shut up, shut up, shut up, shut up, shut up, shut up, shut up, shut up, shut up, shut up, shut up, shut up, shut up, shut up, shut up, shut up, shut up, shut up, shut up, shut up, shut up, shut up, shut up, shut up, shut up, shut up, shut up, shut up, shut up, shut up, shut up, shut up, shut up, shut up, shut up, shut up, shut up, shut up, shut up, shut up, shut up, shut up, shut up, shut up, shut up, shut up, shut up, shut up, shut up, shut up, shut up, shut up, shut up, shut up, shut up, shut up, shut up, shut up, shut up, shut up, shut up, shut up, shut up, shut up, shut up, shut up, shut up, sh

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1: As I pray.
0: By the power of the Holy Ghost.
1: By the power of the Holy Ghost.
0: I will not fail in the manifestation of my destiny.
1: I will not fail in the manifestation of my destiny.
0: In the mighty name of Jesus.
1: In the mighty name of Jesus.
0: People of God, there's a place you must have victory.
2: Yes, Lord.
0: No matter what. You must also stand and say, I finished my race.
2: Oh, yes.
0: Before you depart from this earth. You must also look behind you.
2: Yes, Lord.
0: And be satisfied.
2: Come on.
0: The Bible says of Jesus that he will look at his travail. And he shall be satisfied. That should be your prayer.
3: My God.
0: That Lord, no matter what. I may be underprivileged, but I'll finish my course.
4: I'll finish my course.
0: You may be listening to me from a town with no electricity. But I tell you, you'll finish your course.
1: Amen.
0: You will manifest the exact destiny.
1: Amen.
0: That God has prepared for you.
1: Amen.
0: So prayer that I will not fail in manifestation.
1: I will not fail in manifestation.
0: Shebre raditi amami.
1: Jesus.
0: Meaning kuku.
1: Amen.
0: Meaning kuku.
1: Amen. Amen.
0: Amen.
1: Amen.
0: Me dine sa shebre ne diansa me frasa si. That is your prayer. Lift up your voice. That is your prayer. Lift up your voice. Rapa posa. Lift up your voice.

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You will see victory.

0: cycles, cycles of short term victories,
1: cycles of short term victories,
0: come to an end.
1: Come to an end.
0: In the name of Jesus.
1: In the name of Jesus.
0: Touch your prayer. Cycles of short term.
2: Jesus.
0: Victories.
2: Jesus.
0: You see, it's a cycle.
2: Mm.
0: So, one particular thing, you've had about 10 victories on it. And this is how the devil does. You get a victory, you testify, then the same problem comes again. You get a victory, then the same problem comes again. So you live your life solving one problem every other time. It's called short-term victories. So you get a victory for a short time, the problem comes again. You get a victory. This prayer will end the problem and give you a long-term victory. Long-term victory. Short-term victories. Short-term victories. Reoccurring problem. There's something wrong because you have been seeing victory upon victory over one problem. When the victory comes for one, it should end the problem forever. You are going to lift up your voice. This prayer is a prayer you are demanding that let problems end forever.
1: Amen.
0: Let victories be long term. Let victories be long term. Let victories be long term. Yes, ubenya ya resa eya febo. Ubenya breakthrough eya febo. 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Lift up your voice.

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0: name.
1: Long term.
2: Jesus. Yes, Lord. Long term.
1: That missing key is found.
3: Amen.
1: That missing key.
2: Jesus.
0: Jesus.
3: Is found. Amen.
1: In the name of Jesus.
3: Amen.
1: I'm seeing somebody receiving a strange prophetic grace.
3: Amen.
2: Jesus, Jesus.
1: It's activated from today.
3: Amen.
1: I saw that person's head replaced with something like a monitor television.
3: Mm.
1: I was asking, what is this?
3: Mm.
1: And the Lord says that I will dine with the person on the table of revelations. That is your portion.
3: Amen.
1: In the mighty name of Jesus.
3: Amen.
1: Romans chapter 8, verse 35.
2: Wow.
1: Romans 8, 35. Who shall separate us from the love of Christ? Shall tribulation, distress, persecution, famine, nakedness, peril, or sword? As it is written, for thy sake, we are killed all day long. We are counted as sheep for the slaughter. Nay, in all these things, we are more than conquerors. Through him that loved us. Verse 38, he said, for I am persuaded that neither death, nor life, nor angels, nor principalities, nor powers, nor things present, nor things to come, nor height, nor depth, and any other creature shall be able to separate us from the love of God, which is in Christ Jesus. So he started with separation argument and ended with a separation argument. For who shall separate us from the love of God? Then he says, shall persecution, distress, famine, tribulation, nakedness. Then 37 say, nay, not one of them. In all these things we are more than conquerors through him that loves us. So it's possible to have victory in problem. We count our victory outside problems. But Apostle Paul is talking about a victory in problem. So he said, in tribulation, in suffering, in pain, in nakedness, in perils, here we are more. All this, we are more than conquerors through him that loved us. So there is a common denominator that Apostle Paul is running around. It's an argument between the love of God, problems, and victory. He's playing around a certain argument that we shall separate us from the love of God. Shall famine, tribulation, perils. He finishes and says, nay, we are more than conquerors through the same one that has loved us. That means that it's possible to still be having the financial struggle and still be the victor. There is a possibility. And the reason why we are more than conquerors in these things is because of this common denominator called the love of God. So he finished and said, so I am persuaded. This is the key. Where we are leading to. He said, now I am persuaded that not angel, nor principality, nor love of God or can separate us from the love of God. That means that I'm looking for a child. I don't have it.
2: Okay.
1: It's been 8 years. but I've not still lost the battle.
0: Come on.
1: I am persuaded that no devil in my family can stop me from having a child.
0: Yes.
1: Do you know why? Because the love of God for me is intact. Therefore, a Christian's victory is not what happens to him and his problem. It is what is happening with the love of God.
0: Fire.
1: No matter your problem, the next question you should ask, do I still have God loving me? If God's love for you is intact, Apostle Paul said, begin to count yourself more than a conqueror, even before you overcome the problem. Are you here with me? The greatest line in this whole subject, let me tell you, it's not even the love of God. It is not more than conqueror. It is, I am persuaded. You should come to a place where you are so persuaded by the force of God's love that no devil can kill you. You must be persuaded by the force of God's love that though you are having financial struggles, but you will never be poor. You are persuaded by the force of God's love that no power, no present, no angel, nothing on earth can keep you in poverty.
0: Then
1: you have to come to that point. And that point is being persuaded of the love. That means the Christian's victory is not that I was this and I've come out. The Christian's victory is that God loves me.
0: For the victory.
1: That's my victory.
0: Thank you, Jesus.
4: Thank you, Jesus.
1: Thank you, Jesus. Yeah, me them mink. Obi team says, yeah, who that D5, who that D6, who that D7. Your character says, 6 months time will be persuaded of the love of God. Say, no sickness will take your life.
0: No sickness will take
1: your life. Am I telling somebody else?
0: Yes, sir.
1: No sickness will take your life. There is a higher victory for the believer.
0: Yes, sir.
1: It's the more than conqueror victory.
0: More than conqueror victory.
1: Hey. And that victory is gained by being persuaded of the love of God. That you are so convinced that God loves you so much, you won't end like your family members. Are people ending as smokers? You won't end there. Are people ending as divorcees? You won't end there. Are people ending as you won't end?
0: I won't end there.
1: You are persuaded.
0: I am persuaded.
1: There's one prayer I'm going to pray. If you won't kneel down, if you won't lie down, you're going to pray that, Lord, convict me with your love.
0: Lord, convict me with your love.
1: Convict me of your love.
0: Convict me of your love.
1: That's your prayer. I want to be persuaded of God's love.
0: Oh, yes.
1: Nipa thousands ATM is here. They don't question Satan's hatred. They question God's love. They don't have any doubt. They don't have any doubt that Satan hates them. Their doubt is whether God loves them. The greatest victory you can have is to come to a place of persuasion. Do you know the problem of addiction? And there will victory in that problem. And he said, Obedia to himself, I'm mapping to me, he said, Radedoma. Sa we na wo nom no en to me se se urade doma se sa de no be se wa kuma mu pa to me kro na ma wo nom wi no obetwa me. Convict me of your love.
0: Convict me of your love.
1: This is a real victory.
0: Convict
1: me of your love.
0: Convict me of your love.
1: Lift up your hands.
0: Oh Jesus.
1: And say, Lord, I need to be convicted.
0: Lord, I need to be convicted
1: of your love for me.
0: Of your love for me.
1: That nothing can separate me from that love.
0: That nothing can separate me from that love.
1: In the name of Jesus.
0: In the name of Jesus.
4: Keep calling on him. Keep calling on him. Jesus.

victory of God's love. The victory of God's love. Convict me of your love. Convict me of your love. Convict me of your love. Lord, come.

His pinnacle of the insight of the knowledge of the Holy One is His love. You'll come to the point where you'll be persuaded. That though there is darkness, I walk through the valley of the shadow of death. But I shall fear no evil because He is not just with me, He is in love with me. Your child, God loves him. Don't fear for your child, God loves him. Don't fear to lose your job, God loves you.

0: Thursday that should fascinate every believer.
1: Oh, Jesus.
0: Is that God is in love with you.
2: Ah.
0: Why are we not perplexed, enticed, flabbergasted? So Paul said that is his victory. That is his victory. You can't pay your fees. That's not your end. The last card for your deliverance is that God still loves you. The last card of every man's deliverance and victory is that God. I'm getting to the expiry date. I am getting to the deadline. But my last card. I've tried prayer, I've tried fasting, I've tried giving, I've tried worship, I've tried dancing, I've not had results in any, but there is a last card.
2: Come on, come on.
0: God. God's love is a defender. The Bible says that his love is a banner over us. So when the one who is in tears right now, confused, depressed, perplexed, when he starts to sing this song, he's actually issuing out the last card. That devil, I tried it all. It seems you are impossible. But I came to declare the last card.
2: Come on.

0: everybody type. I am in love with Jesus and Jesus is in love with me.
1: I am in love with Jesus and Jesus is in love with me.
0: Let's hear some powerful testimonies of what Jesus has done.
1: My God.
0: And don't sleep. Don't go off. Just hear the things he has done for some of his lovers. And you will know you are next in line.
1: Oh, yes.
0: Just hear the things he has done.
1: Oh, yes.
0: Then you will know.

0: yes, some powerful testimonies of what our lover has done.
1: Hallelujah.
0: And that becomes our hope that he's going to do it.
1: Oh, yes.
0: Again and again for us. Let's hear what he has done.
1: My God.
2: Thank you, Jesus.

0: Thank you, our God and our Father, for such a beautiful tfa'ah.org. And let us listen to what only our God and our loving Father has done.
1: My God,
0: every day with God
1: is every day in victory.
0: Share
1: in victory.
0: Share the link. Oh, share the link. Every day with God is every day in victory. I'm
1: packed. Right.
0: I joined Alpha R early last year, April 2025, and these are my testimonies.
1: Wow.
0: One, my daughter healed of pertussis. I gave birth to my baby in March, strong and healthy. But in April, she got sick suddenly. She vomited every food that was fed to her.
1: Oh, Jesus.
0: And the vomit was full of flames.
1: Gosh.
0: It was as if it wasn't food that she ate. She also had a non-stop cough, which made it difficult for her to breathe. While coughing, she was always gasping for breath. Fast forward, we were admitted at the hospital and a series of tests were run. And the diagnosis was pertussis. Papa, I googled about it and it scared me more because she was only a month and a half old and this sickness comes with a severe cough affecting her lungs and making it difficult for her to breathe. The scariest part of it was the only few newborn babies survived because of how severe it affects their lungs. She could cough continuously for 3 to 4 minutes non-stop. And when she eventually stops coughing, she coughs again within 6 minutes. Whoa. I was so disappointed because even though she had all the machines connected to her, checking her pulse and her heartbeat, whenever she coughed, it started to drop. And the nurses will rush to the room, take her from me and try to stabilize her. Papa, it wasn't easy for me at all.
1: Yes, Lord.
0: Fast forward, while at the hospital, I couldn't sleep. I kept praying nothing happened to her. And that was when I thought of Alpha R, because I already knew of it from my friend Regina, who used to share the link to me. Come on, share the link wherever you are. So I took my phone and opened YouTube and joined the prayers that day.
1: Yes, Lord.
0: We were discharged after 2 weeks without any medication and was told the cough would go away after some months. So whenever I joined the prayer, I used the baby milk and water as point of contact. And to God be the glory.
2: My God.
0: My daughter was healed from the cough completely. And to date, she's 1 year, 4 months now. And there has never been any cough again.
1: Thank you, Jesus.
0: Two, apartment settled. I was praying that the Lord should bless me with an apartment with my own washroom. I didn't mind, but I was so particular about the washroom. And to God be the glory. Papa, not only did God give me a very big room, but also gave me a kitchen, a washroom, and even added a balcony.
1: Wow. Thank you, Jesus.
0: And three, received my stay permit, and I can't thank God enough.
3: Thank
0: He's
3: you,
0: blown
3: Lord.
0: My mind beyond my imagination with his blessings.
1: Thank
0: we will alpha till tulu.
2: By God.
0: I pray for financial stability, good health, marital breakthrough, and speech perfection for my son. I know the Lord has already done it. Thank you so much, Chief Alfarian, the beautiful and gorgeous Lady Mercy, and the ever-vibrant Aya boys. Every day with God
1: is every day in victory.
0: Every day with God
1: is every day in victory.
0: God has done another one. Oh,
2: my God.
0: Thank you, Jesus. My dad was diagnosed of a kidney problem in March 2026 after a complaint of leg pains. We were booked to see a renal specialist at the Cape Coast Technical Teaching Hospital on the 24th June 2026. I brought the case to the fire altar of Alpha R, always typing my parents' name in the comment section that God should show them mercy and heal them for me, and also thanking God and tapping into any healing on the altar. Now, hear what God has done.
3: My God.
0: We went to see the doctor on the 24th June 2026, with the new lab results they requested, and to our surprise, the doctor said your dad does not have any kidney problem.
1: Thank you, Jesus.
0: The results I see is very good. Even some say he's way down. He should go and continue what he's doing to have that good lab results.
1: Thank you, Jesus.
0: Should I say the first lab or diagnosis was wrong? A big no. there was a problem which our merciful heavenly Father has sorted out.
1: Thank you, Jesus.
0: Oh, Irazi, thank you for coming through this time too for me. I am very grateful.
3: Thank you, Lord.
0: Every day with God
1: is every day in victory.
0: We thank God for such divine healing, and indeed, only Jesus can do these things.
1: Only Jesus.
0: Every day with God
1: is every day in victory.
0: I'm packed.
3: God
0: has really showed me mercy.
3: Oh, yeah.
0: Where would I even start from? The plan was to go to school for my master's degree this September, but after 4 rejections, to them telling me my certificate is below their university level, so lay gone for nothing, starting a bachelor's all over again. But I never stopped praying. I had faith because of all the testimonies, and I know that God we serve is a good God. Yes. Anytime pastor makes a declaration about masters, I always keen to it. Still didn't cancel start school in September from my point of contact list, even after the rejections. And the funny thing was that after each rejection, another way opens in another school for me to apply. God is too good. After the last rejection, which was really disappointing because I thought I was going to get that school, a school that I checked some time ago kept sending me emails that I should complete my admission process. I thought the deadline had passed, but it was postponed. Fast forward, I did everything needed and just had to wait. I didn't even tell anyone about it, so that if they reject me, I would just keep it to myself. No one needs to know.
3: Yes, Lord.
0: After a lady's testimony, Pastor Elvis said, even if you are rejected 10 times, pray 10 times harder.
3: That is it.
0: That was really encouraging me. Sorry. That was really encouraging to me. Even if I don't get the school, I would just pray for a job. But the God that never fails. Tuesday afternoon, I received the long-awaited admission letter to start my master's September.
1: Thank you, Jesus!
0: Thank you, Jesus. I am really grateful. I am so excited because God heard me.
3: Wow.
0: Thank God I never removed going to school in September from my point of contact list. Oh, and indeed, God is faithful.
3: Thank you, Jesus.
0: Pastor Elvis, Lady Mercy, and the Aya. Thank you, Pastor Elvis, Lady Mercy, and the Aya team. Hope to visit Grace Mountain soon. Indeed, every day with God
1: is every day in victory.
0: Indeed, only Jesus.
3: Only Jesus. Can
1: only Jesus.
3: My God.
0: Every day with God
1: is every day in victory.
0: Share the link. Oh, share the link. If you are not sharing the link, you are not doing well at all.
2: My God.
0: Every day with God is every day in victory. The Lord has shown me great mercy, I won't take it for granted.
3: Not at all.
0: Good morning, Chief Alfarian. God bless you for availing yourself. Indeed, God is working on this powerful altar.
2: That's right.
0: My testimonies are as follows. Severe headache for weeks has been sent back to hell.
1: Thank you, Jesus.
0: And two, I was battling with peptic ulcer, but through fervent prayers on this altar and using point of contact water, the ulcer has been sent back to hell.
1: Thank you, Jesus.
0: And three, fibroid has disappeared and irregular period has become normal.
1: Thank you, Jesus.
0: Four, anger issues and bitterness has vanished and I now have peace within me.
1: Thank you, Jesus.
0: After being consistent on this altar and listening to Papa's teachings. Five, my spiritual life has become better.
1: Thank you, Jesus.
0: After being consistent and reading Papa's books, I thank God for always coming through for me, and I pray he continues to do marvelous things in my life and grants me consistent victory.
1: Amen.
0: I shall come back with more powerful testimonies. God bless you, Chief Alfarian, beautiful Lady Mercy, and the Aya team. Aya.
1: Aya.
0: Only Jesus can do this thing.
1: Only Jesus.
0: Every day with God
1: is every day in victory.
0: I am sharing this testimony on behalf of my mom.
2: My God.
0: One, she has been healed of asthma of over 30 years.
1: Thank you, Jesus.
0: And two, the landlord gave them a short notice to move out by January 2024.
3: Yes, Lord.
0: They were not getting a new place of accommodation, so she brought it to the altar. Thankfully, it was extended to July 2024.
2: Wow. Jesus.
0: By God's grace, too, a new accommodation has been secured.
1: Thank you, Jesus.
0: And I'm here to give God thanks on her behalf. Hallelujah. A prayer is that God heals the rest of her family members from asthma.
4: Amen.
0: God bless you, Chief Alferia, Lady Mercy, and the Aya team. Indeed,
4: Amen.
0: Every day with God
1: is every day in victory.
0: And let us watch some powerful videos of what only our God and our Father has done.
1: My God.
5: Every day with God. Okay, so I got married 2019. And then to a black American. And then 2021, due to the COVID, he passed. It was so sad because he filed for me. 2021, at that time, I had a lot of friends. I have family around me when he was alive. But when he passed, all of them left me. I was so stranded, frustrated, wanted to kill myself. So I think 2022, early, I was desperate. For prayers. When I see prayers, I join. So I think I saw Alpha Hour online on Facebook and I joined. So I think I joined up to 2 weeks, and then I was in a room and then I was praying. So after the prayers, I told myself that I think I need to end it all. So immediately I said I need to end it all. I heard Pastor Elvis calling my name, Belinda. Belinda, the Lord says I should tell you all your tears are over. And so from that revelation, Pastor Elvis said, so this are my testimony. After that, I had a dream, and then I saw these short people. They were coming from my worship. This one would say, take your marriage, take your blessing, take your dream. So from there.
6: Oh, you are also taking.

0: marriage. You are also taking.
1: And the last one. And the last one was that when I was coming from the state to Ghana, I told the Lord that I don't want the mistake that happened to me again, that my husband fell for me and then he has to wait. This time I want to go with my husband. So the only gift I want from God that he should grant my husband a visa, and he has done it.
0: Thank you.
2: Good morning, Chief Afarian. Good morning, Lady Mercy. Good morning, Aya boys. I'm the lady the Lord have shown me mercy. 2 years to 3 years now. Not me, but so it's ovarian cyst. Nah. Ma kwa ma lume drew in swishy. Na me mercy squares and shadam by ye. About 2 to 3 days nature. I made about water we so. Send your coupon. Umbuami, because people have been having testimony over it, you know. Now, me bomb pie, sing a coupon by you, ya mammy. Me go saw me bomb pie, and I made the point of contact a communion wine, and I made the point of contact, name me oil. Me no man, I made the oil, no so family, if you know. Now, me tapping into people's testimony. Now, coupon, communion wine is sign, you know. And me see me go saw quiet test for a check. But before na kasa me bomb pie me catch you ready say so it's me ye we mammy ah me ye video testimony e dey share ni di enimonya am pa why am mammy we go try e no there is no ovarian cyst dia go na before na kasa me so for say declare say me nya kidney problem oh me nya problem with me kidney and me liver na one so we go try e so there is no kidney problem, be a damage, be any hope. There is nothing, it's negative. Me could trust can so soa. Ovarian cyst be any hope. Me okay, na me last message square by and cry, but 6 days, it didn't see that. About 6 days, me message number 6 days. Didn't see that. Chief referral, that was it. Sorry, Miss, like, me who your main compo, me, we be any hope. I'm okay. The mess cry by with no pain. I'm okay. It's me movie first. Need to come at the hole. I cry and say my sorry. Even poker did you come into me today? But this one it ended. And this be okay. Be better than I care. But that was it. That was Lady Mess. But that was it. Chief of Fear. That was it.
3: Seni ya uye mame da, ne da, ne da Brabeji wa ye inyumo Brabeji una se inyumo Alpha hour, every day with God is indeed every day on victory Pastor Elvis, one Lady Mercy Unyaku ponshiamo, ene aya for bringing this prayer altar Abua yembe brain, I have a great testimony, Pastor Elvis My dad got sick within 2 weeks. He had prostrate. He couldn't urinate. So we had to take him to the hospital and give him, he should be on catheter. So when we came home, we were on medication. I was praying. I brought him to the altar. I told God that on our next visit, we are not coming home with the catheter. And by the special grace of God, though, today when we went, by the special grace of God, everything was okay. We never came home with the catheter. He's able to urinate and he is well. Thank God. If this is not God, then what? Who else? God bless you, Pastor Elvis. God bless you, Lady Mercy. And the Aya altar, we the fire altar in power. Show Fajidi. I'll encourage everybody to say, oh, altar is well. Emo abemumbu. Fajidi time. Payabona yebonechi. Na unyakupon beye wun sentreni. Aya. God bless you. Bye bye.
4: Share the link, share the link. Pastor Evans, Namin Shrau, Lady Mercy, Namin Shrau, Aya Boys, Namin Shrau, Papa Testimony, Namin Yokasia, Bacho, me video, Bomami, me a hairdresser, me grandma 5:30. enye izi mame. Itu baby.

0: aya abos na me sure papa testimony ni pa chebo me testimony ni ma me wati bye aya
1: let's celebrate you, Jesus,
2: we celebrate you like you are
1: that's prostate cancer we are talking about healed kidney liver disease healed
2: Jesus.
1: Gone.
2: Thank you, Jesus.
1: Can we say to Jesus?
2: Thank you, Jesus.
1: Too many things the Lord has
2: done. Yes, Lord.
1: And we thank God for the transformation of the people who have been also delivered through the reading of our book. These are mighty testimonies for the Lord. Celebrate Him and share the link. Celebrate Him and share the link. Celebrate the Lord.
2: Thank you, Jesus. Thank you, Jesus.
1: Celebrate the Lord and share the link. Celebrate the Lord and share the link. All right.

0: voice in prayer.
1: As I lift up my voice in prayer,
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1: let every altar
0: sponsoring defeat,
1: sponsoring defeat
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1: from my household,
0: touch fire right now,
1: touch fire

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The hunters of defeat. The hunters of defeat. The same will never rise up. The hunters of defeat are coming down. By fire. They are coming down. By fire. They are coming down. By fire. They are coming down. By fire.

0: lift up your voice. The altars must come down. The altars must come down. The altars must come down. The altars must come down. In the name of Jesus. And the altars come down. By the fire of the Holy Ghost.
1: Jesus.
0: I'm hearing perpetual.
1: Jesus.
0: I'm hearing perpetual. You have become like a tone. You're helplessly. You are. I said, baby, I'll be ready. I'll be into me. Yes, so, so. And you yourself know that mostly you are at fault. You have become like a tone. The Lord is delivering you right now.
1: Amen.
0: In the name of Jesus Christ.
1: Amen. Jesus.
0: Jesus. Thank you, Holy Ghost.
1: Thank you, Jesus.
0: Shout is loud and clear. The price of my victory is paid.
1: The price of my victory is paid.
0: I hereby declare that I will not pay demonic prices.
1: I hereby declare that I will not pay demonic prices.
0: For the victories ahead of my life.
1: For the victories ahead of my life.
0: In the name of Jesus.
1: In the name of Jesus.
0: My God.
2: My God.
0: There are some people, they will finally win. But by the time they win, they would have been damaged. They'll finally win. But they pay prices higher than what Jesus paid on the cross. In the name of Jesus. That happens something. The devil is damaging them for a victory Jesus has paid. And he's making them feel they have to pay a price. And that price is damaging them. For the bomb price, any demonic price that the enemy wants you to pay, I refuse to pay. Lift up your voice. I will see my victory without strange prices. I will see my victory without strange prices. I will see

0: in victories.
1: To long-standing battles in my life.
0: To long-standing battles in my life.
1: In the mighty name of Jesus.
0: In the mighty name of Jesus.
1: That's your prayer.
0: My God.
1: Let the power of the Lord make a demand. Place a demand.
0: Oh, Jesus.
1: This case must be settled in my favor once and for all.
0: Amen.
1: Some of you that have been dealing with issues for too long.
0: Jesus.
1: Many years, many months.
0: Jesus.
1: It is time that there must be a conclusion to the matter.
0: Amen.
1: Yes, there were more court cases are dragging for many years.
0: Jesus.
1: There must be conclusion to the matter.
0: Amen.
1: And it should be a victorious conclusion for you.
0: Amen.
1: There must be a conclusion, a victorious
0: Amen.
1: Conclusion to the matter. Concerning
0: Amen.
1: Your academics, concerning
0: oh,
1: your
0: Jesus,
1: finances,
0: Jesus,
1: there must
0: Jesus.
1: Be a conclusion to that matter.
0: Amen.
1: Lift up your voice. Victorious conclusions. Victorious conclusions. Victorious conclusions to every matter. Victorious conclusions to every matter. Victorious conclusions to every matter. Victorious conclusions to every matter. Lift up your voice. Akin Borush Kapiria, every battle you have fought in your life, Rapa Shunta, that has gone beyond expected time, let that be a conclusion. Let that be a victorious conclusion. It has come a time that the date of your wedding is set. It has come a time you will check your pregnancy to be positive. It's come a time that you finally have the job. You have the time has come. The time, the season has come. The season has come. The season has come. That medical report is reversed. That medical report is reversed. That medical report is reversed. That project is rising. That money is coming. That is a victorious conclusion. That is a victorious conclusion. That is a victorious conclusion. Lift up your voice.

0: The victory is now. The victory is now. The victory is now. The victory is now. The victory is now. In the name of Jesus. Whatever has traveled for too many years.
1: Jesus.
0: In your life.
1: Jesus.
0: I place a demand before the Lord.
1: Jesus.
0: That let there be a conclusive victory for you.
1: Amen.
0: I pray that court case, that project,
1: Jesus.
0: That medical report,
1: Jesus
0: Christ, ministry continuing issues,
1: Jesus,
0: I decree and declare, let there be a conclusive victory.
1: Amen.
0: Conclusive victory.
1: Amen.
0: Conclusive victory.
1: Amen.
0: Jesus. I see somebody standing and say, finally, the Lord has done it.
1: Amen.
0: Finally, the Lord has done it.
1: Amen.
0: The one whom I am prophesying about,
1: Jesus.
0: It is exactly what will happen in your life.
1: Amen.
0: You will stand and say, finally, the Lord has done it.
1: Amen.
0: Finally, the Lord has done it.
1: Amen.
0: Finally, the Lord has done it.
1: Amen.
0: Finally, the battle is over.
1: Amen.
0: Finally, the battle is over.
1: Amen.
0: Finally, the battle is over.
1: Amen.
0: Finally, the battle is over.
1: Amen.
0: Finally, the battle is over.
1: Amen.
0: Finally, the battle is over.
1: Amen.
0: In the name of Jesus.
1: Amen.
0: I seal the word of God with the communion.
1: Amen.
0: And I pray that everybody about to take the communion.
1: Jesus.
0: May you see a conclusion to a battle.
1: Amen.
0: May you see a conclusion to a battle.
1: Amen.
0: Let there be a rising of the victorious banner.
1: Amen.
0: Over your destiny in the name of Jesus.
1: Amen.
0: By the sacrifice of Jesus.
1: Amen.
0: I call it done.
1: Amen.
0: In Jesus' name.
1: Amen.
0: We speak over the point of contact.
1: Jesus.
0: We charge them with fire.
1: Amen.
0: The point of contact with fire.
1: Amen.
0: The point of contact with fire.
1: Amen.
0: We charge. Ah, there is somebody, you are crying to God that in-law is breaking the marriage.
1: Jesus.
0: The Lord said the marriage won't break.
1: Amen.
0: Relax the marriage. It looks like everything is off.
1: Jesus.
0: So even what I'm telling you now, it's like a joke to you because you have been promised that you've lost the marriage. But the Lord says that it will not happen. That
1: Amen.
0: I charge you of water with fire. With
1: Amen.
0: I come in with fire.
1: Amen.
0: Whatever you have lifted, I decree and declare
1: Jesus.
0: That it is done.
1: Amen.
0: The power of God has come upon you.
1: Amen.
0: In the name of Jesus.
1: Jesus.
0: We are in the moment of faith.
2: Oh, Jesus.
0: You are going to call on the Lord.
2: Oh, Jesus.
0: One of the things that my spirit keeps hitting on is that the Lord will help us to locate the prepared blessings of the month of July. This new month, the moment of faith, you are going to tell the Lord
1: Jesus.
0: That I will not miss the prepared blessings.
1: I will not miss the prepared blessings.
0: Lift up your voice.

lift up your voice. The mount of divine, the mount of healing, the mount of restoration, the mount of restoration, the mount of restoration, the mount of restitution, the mount of restitution.

Hallelujah, and welcome once again. You know, when worship has no borders and hope never sleeps, we've just declared that we will not be silent about the goodness of God. I mean, whatever time zone you're listening from today, you want to remember that your praise is powerful because it points others to the faithfulness of our Savior. Well, we have a Red Rose Worship reminding us of breakthrough, and that breakthrough as well is possible. And Chris McClanney also comes away and says, Jesus is worth it all. Stay expectant, and of course, God is still moving. For is my name, and we're joining you all the way from Ghana. This is our final hour, and I believe that you're blessed even as we continue in our worship. Let's join Red Rocks Worship.

0: You know, what a beautiful truth that we've just sung about together, that Jesus is truly worth it all. I mean, every sacrifice, every prayer, every step of faith is worth it because of who he is. And that is why we can't keep our mouths shut. But now, join me every morning, every afternoon, and we'll lift the name of our King high. Well, we'll be taking a journey like we do every now and then into one of these countries, and we'll be driving less than from our days. But now let's join Judy K. She says, Jesus is coming back.
1: Jesus!

And yes, indeed, I believe in them. That is John Reddick talking about the life of Jesus Christ. Well, it's time for us to journey. And we're journeying all the way to Ethiopia. And our Ethiopian idea today says, coffee and love taste best when hot. You know, this odd day speaks about timing, warmth, and attentiveness. You know, coffee is most enjoyable when it's fresh and warm. And love is strongest when it's also actively expressed and nurtured. Left unattended, both can lose some of their richness. You know, the proverb reminds you and I to take important relationships for granted. Well, to not take them for granted. You know, affection, appreciation, encouragement, and presence should not be postponed indefinitely. Just as people, you know, make time to enjoy a good cup of coffee, we should also make time to invest in the people who matter to us. You know, at a deeper level, it also teaches you and I that some opportunities are best embraced in their season. You know, waiting too long can cause us to miss the warmth and beauty of the moment. And the lesson today is simple. Cherish people while you have the chance and keep love warm through attention, kindness, and presence. And that is our adage.

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2: 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That's the reality for brothers and sisters around the world. And so we want to be inspired by their example. And sacrifice has always been part of advancing the gospel, and we want to be inspired by these brothers and sisters.
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bless you even as we worship our King here, Praise FM Africa. That was David Crowther says he is. Well, God is in this story, and I tell you, God is in your story, irrespective of what you're going through. When the time is up, he's going to show up. I mean, he's actually working with you. Many times we think that we might be taking that journey alone, but we don't know that he's actually carried us on his shoulders, and we're walking with him. And so, I mean, if you're going through some difficult times and all that, just like some of us, I mean, we go through various difficult times, but we find solace in the word that he is with us. When it's time, he's going to make all things beautiful. Well, we'll continue in our worship. We'll join Katie, Nicole, and Big Daddy.

Glory be to God, even as we do it, we'll worship Jesus here, praise the FM Africa. That indeed was Red Walker Band says, I surrender. Also, Saunders, where we get to draw the curtain down. It's been an awesome time experiencing Jesus together with you. For my name, and I leave in the hands of Kerry, Wayne Peterson, Ted, Sandra, Aaron, Kerry, hearing the voice of Katie, Maya, Jennifer, Jessica, Dankwa, Charlotte, Monica, Tway. And of course, pray. And I want to dip the entire staff at Praise of Him before our King. We want to pray for Liz Handin and Dave Hardman as well as Kelsey. Well, thank you and for experiencing Jesus with us. Continue in our worship, and even as we're joining, wrap up this day in Thanksgiving embrace and your day. Good morning.

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2: We're remembering the truth today from Ezekiel 34, 11 through 15. For thus says the Lord God, behold, I myself will search for my sheep and will seek them out. As a shepherd seeks out his flock when he is among his sheep that have been scattered, so will I seek out my sheep, and I will rescue them from all places where they have been scattered on a day of clouds and thick darkness. And I will bring them out from the peoples and gather them from the countries and will bring them into their own land. And I will feed them on the mountains of Israel, by the ravines and in all the inhabited places of the country. I will feed them with good pasture, and on the mountain heights of Israel shall be their grazing land. There they shall lie down in good grazing land, and on rich pasture they shall feed on the mountains of Israel. I myself will be the shepherd of my sheep, and I myself will make them lie down, declares the Lord God. Remembering the truth from Ezekiel 34, 11 through 15.
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Elevation Worship with Do It Again. Our next song in worship is by Micah Tyler, and he grew up in Texas. He accepted Christ at a young age, and he served as a youth pastor for a decade before stepping into music. And he definitely understands God's grace and mercy and how God's favor is never based on personal accomplishments, but on his constant goodness. And this next song shares just that, what mercy did for me.

That's right. God's still working on you and me, and he isn't looking for perfection because he is always working in our lives, no matter where we are at. Philippians 1:6 is a reminder of this, being confident of this, that he who began a good work in you will carry it on to completion until the day of Jesus Christ.

0: At One Hope, we believe the gospel is still the greatest hope for the next generation. 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And that's only possible because of faithful friends like you. Listen to this incredible testimony.
1: 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But through One Hope's leadership program, she discovered that she could love Jesus and sharpen real-world digital skills at the same time. She began using what she learned to strengthen her church's ministry. Today, Janice is becoming a digital leader serving the kingdom of God.
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Jordan Smith with Great You Are, and we can rejoice and give thanks knowing that we have a Savior that takes all the areas of our lives. Ephesians 1:16, I do not cease to give thanks for you, remembering you in my prayers.

Soul Survivor with Tom Smith and Tremble. You know, Psalm 23 is a staple in many people's lives. It's a daily reminder to our soul that we are never alone. And today, if you're feeling the pressures of the world, you have a good shepherd that brings rest, protection, and abundance of his grace right now.

0: This is Carrie from Praise FM, and today we are remembering the truth together from John 13, verses 12 through 17. When he had finished washing their feet, he put on his clothes and returned to his place. "Do you understand what I have done for you?" he asked them. "You call me teacher and Lord, and rightly so, for that is what I am. Now that I, your Lord and teacher, have washed your feet, you also should wash one another's feet. I have set you an example that you should do as I have done for you. Very truly, I tell you, no servant is greater than his master, nor is a messenger greater than the one who sent him. Now that you know these things, you will be blessed if you do them." We have been remembering the truth together today from John 13, verses 12 through 17.
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0: My name is Apostle Dr. Walter Sakramante, the General Overseer of Faith Army Chapel Worldwide, affectionately called God's Major General. I'd like to invite you to listen to my Quiet Time program and devotion dubbed Good Morning Jesus on Sunny 88.7 FM with other men of God and believers. The Bible spoke about Jesus in the book of Mark 1 verse 35, where he will withdraw to a solitary place and pray on a daily basis. The Bible declares in Philippians 4:6, be anxious for nothing, but in all things by prayer and supplication, let your requests be made known unto God. 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Philippians chapter 4, verse 13. The time is 4 a.m. to 5 a.m. from Mondays to Fridays. Join me and your life will never be the same. Amen.
1: Good morning, good morning, good morning, my brothers, my sisters, my loved ones. Amen. And then the Good Morning Jesus family, I love you all. It's amazing to come your way. It's exciting. We are here on Sunny 88.7 every Monday to Friday from 4 a.m. to 5 a.m. It's just an amazing time. We enjoy the presence of God, the glory of God. The Lord has been good. I pray that before we leave here, your life will never be the same. I feel filled in my spirit. I feel that the hand of God is here to touch somebody. Amen. I feel touched. I just feel like something has happened to me. And I don't know how you feel. Maybe you don't feel like how I feel. You feel sad. You feel sad because you lost somebody. You feel, well, indifferent. You are feeling some way. Amen. But I came to speak to you. Let the burdens be rolled away. Matthew 11:28. That will be my first scripture. Amen. Whatever you feel, whatever you are going through, I just want to quote the scripture and just concentrate on the scripture and you'll feel better. Praise the Lord. And maybe your situation, you feel like your situation is hopeless, but there is a God factor. With man is impossible, but with God all things are possible. And your time is coming. Your time is coming. Your time is coming. Praise the Lord. The Bible says in Matthew 11:28, come unto me, all ye that labor and are heavy laden, and I will give you rest. This is my rest season. I'm praying for you that God will give you rest in the mighty name of Jesus. God bless you. We want to go through the sessions that we are having today, and I believe that God will help you. Let me tell you, if you woke up this morning, just know that you have myriads of opportunities. Just know that things will work for your good. Just know that you can do it again. Just know that you have to put yourself together, forget about the past, and press on towards the mark. Just know that your dreams can be fulfilled. Just know that everything you do for the day will determine what you become in future. And make the full benefit of the day. Take full advantage of the day. I believe it's going to be a blessing to your life. God bless you so much. Amen. We're going to come through to what we call the Get Right Sessions. The Get Right Session, where we ask God to forgive us. Amen. And today I want us to read from the book of Proverbs chapter 28 verse 30. The book of Proverbs chapter 28 verse 30. Lord, forgive us. Lord, help us. Amen. If you hide iniquity in your heart, God will not hear. Let's go back. Amen. Proverbs 28 verse 13. I love it. He that covereth his sins shall never prosper. But whoso confesseth and forsaketh them, God shall have mercy. Amen. Let's go back to it. He that covereth his sin shall not prosper. So your prosperity is linked to, you know, your holiness. Amen. See after me. See, my prosperity is linked to my holiness.
2: It's linked to my holiness.
1: Amen. Or let me put it this way. My prosperity is linked to my purity.
2: Prosperity is linked to my peace.
1: That is why you need to cleanse yourself, change your mind, change the way you do things. Don't live in sin. You might fall in sin, but don't live in sin. If you make a mistake, rise up and say, I will do it again. Fight it. You know, when Paul said, I have fought a good fight, I have finished. Paul was fighting all kind of things. Paul was fighting the flesh, fighting the world, fighting Satan, fighting sin. Even Paul said, the sin that so easily beset me. The whole apostle Paul. Amen. So it's a fight. He said, I have fought a good fight. I have finished. Ladies and gentlemen, sometimes you don't get it right. Amen. He said the sin, and people have interpreted that thing to mean a lot of things, giving all kinds of interpretations to it. But I want to tell you, whichever way, get right before the Lord. That is the most important thing. The Bible says that we should flee from all appearances of sin. You don't have to justify. There is sin and there is an appearance of sin. Before you enter and land yourself into sin, there's an appearance of sin. Amen. Say, Lord Jesus,
2: I pray for mercy.
1: I pray for mercy.
2: I
1: ask you to wash me from all unrighteousness.
2: Every
1: sin I've committed. The sin of lies. The sin of stealing. The sin of taking bribes. The sin of adultery. The sin of fornication. Whatever I have thought of foolishly. The sin of lack of faith. I pray for mercy. The sin of transgression of the law. In the name of Jesus. I pray for mercy. Father God,
2: instead of judgment,
1: show me mercy.
2: Instead of judgment,
1: for all the wrongs I have done,
2: I don't deserve
1: to be called your child.
2: But God,
1: I petition your throne.
2: Show me mercy, Lord.
1: This morning,
2: show me mercy.
1: The Bible says.
2: In First John,
1: chapter 1.
2: First John, chapter 1.
1: Verse 9.
2: If I confess my sin.

0: whether or not drinking is a sin, whether or not polygamy is a sin, whether or not smoking is a sin. Let's go to 1 Thessalonians 5 verse 22. Not everything is a sin as mentioned, but the Bible said that flee from all appearances of sin. Abstain from the appearance of evil. Now, if you don't abstain, you have sinned. Amen. And I thank God that we can do it. The standards of God are very high, but I pray for you, the Lord will help you. May grace abound. May God grant you the grace to overcome sin, overcome evil. Corinthians chapter 7 verse 1. 2 Corinthians chapter 7 verse 1. Amen. Having therefore these promises, dearly beloved, let us cleanse ourselves from all filthiness of the flesh and spirit, perfecting holiness in the fear of God. Hebrews 12 verse 14. I want that scripture. Without holiness, no man shall see God. It's very important for us to understand. The word see God means encounter God. Without holiness, no man shall see God. I pray for you that you walk in holiness. Amen. Hebrews chapter 12, verse 14. Without holiness, for follow peace with all men, and holiness without which no man shall see God. You can't go wrong if you are pure. When you are pure, it creates an atmosphere for favor. There are two things that activate favor. What we said, purity, amen, and service to God. Purity and service in the kingdom. I'm telling you, these two things, if you are pure and you serve in the kingdom, favor will activate over your life and things will change. God bless you so much. I love what I've heard today, and I'm so excited I'm here with you. Amen. And God bless you for tuning in. The station is Sunny 88.7 FM, and the program is Good Morning Jesus. Remember, when you start your day with Jesus, it always ends in blessings. Good morning, Jesus.
1: Good morning, Lord.
0: God bless you so much. We are going to enter the mystery session. I believe that somebody will be blessed. Somebody will be blessed. And the other day I was praying. The Bible said that we should pray without ceasing. And praying always with all kinds of prayer. Praying in the Spirit. Amen. Praying in the Spirit. Ephesians 6 verse 18. Let's go by the scriptures and pray. Praying always with all kinds of prayer. Praying always. Praying always with all kinds of prayer in the Spirit, and watching thereunto with all perseverance and supplication for all the saints. Lift your voice. Say thank you, Jesus. In the name of Jesus, praying always with all kinds of prayers. Praying always. Can I hear your voice? In the name of Jesus, can I hear your voice? Can I hear your voice, Jesus? For I sought for a man to stand in the gap. Can I hear your voice? Can I hear your voice? In the name of Jesus. Amen. Let me just give you a revelation. One of the things about prayer is that prayer causes you to have meeting. You meet Elohim. When you speak in tongues, it creates a meeting between you and God. And you have to do it with your heart. Jeremiah 29 verse 13. Jeremiah 29 verse 13. And you shall seek me him and find him when you shall search me with all my heart. And so in praying and making requests, one of the things that we have to do, we have to also be seekers of God. A seeker of God wants to understand who God is, wants to fellowship with God. The one that understands who God is, a seeker of God, will come through scriptures. That is why he said that if you abide in me and my word abide in you, you will ask anything in my name. My God, you have to be a seeker of God. We are still praying. We are connected. We are going to pray spiritually. We are going to enter the realm of the spirit through prayer. Thank you, Jesus. Amen. Amen.

0: Second Corinthians 7 verse 14, my people who are called by my name shall humble themselves and pray and turn from their wicked ways. I will hear from heaven and heal their land. The speaking of mysteries will bring healing to you, healing to your body. And I see broken hearted situations changing. Lift your voice and begin to pray. Oh my God, let me hear your voice. Oh God, in the name of Jesus, lift your voice. You shall call upon me and I will answer and I will be with you in time of trouble and I will deliver you and honor you. Lift your voice. God is bringing deliverance in the atmosphere in your life. Strongholds are breaking. Strongholds are breaking. In the name of Jesus. For this reason I prayed and God heard my request. Go ahead. I don't know what your heart desires, but connect with prayer. God is strengthening. Doors are opening. Favor is manifesting. God. Lift your voice. Lift your voice. In the name of the Lord Jesus. When people murmured against Moses, he prayed. And the memory ceased. Every memory will cease. Any voice, any gossip will cease. They began to gossip against Moses, but Moses prayed. Little voices that are there to intimidate, I diffuse them in the name of Jesus. Voices of memories and voices of discouragement over your life, oh God, where they murmur against you, where they spoke about you. And God heard the prayer of Moses. God will hear your prayer today. Lift your voice, Jesus. Little voices of men to discourage you, God. And God will bring you direction as you are praying. The direction is coming. And God show him a tree. And he said, cast a tree into the waters, and the water turned from bitterness to sweetness. Oh God, your life will turn from bitterness to sweetness as you are speaking the language of the Spirit. Lives are turning. Oh God, the Debria Papaya. Lives are turning. God, lift your voice and begin to pray. Your life is turning from bitterness to sweetness by the power of the Holy Ghost. In the name of Jesus, oh God, I want to hear your voice. Hindrance are broken. What the enemy has set up, I destroy. The setup of the enemy to kill, to steal and destroy. Jesus, every thought of foolishness that's imposed on your mind by the speaking of tongues is diffused. It's leaving your body. Every setup to destroy you, every setup of sin to destroy you, any image of sin programmed into your DNA by the power of the devil today, I diffuse through tongues. Every thought of foolishness programmed into your mind, into your through your mind and your DNA, I diffuse by the power. Every imagination of foolishness by speaking the mysteries of God, I diffuse. Every imagination of discouragement, imagination of fear through speaking in tongues, I diffuse it by the power of the Holy Ghost. Every setup of Satan, every armed robbery attack program against you through the year, through the day, I diffuse and I cancel by the blood of Jesus. Any mishappening, every happening that will happen set up by Satan in the spirit through the speaking of tongues 2026, I cancel in the name of Jesus. Your children will not die, your family will not die. I cancel by the blood of Jesus through the mysteries of speaking in tongues. In the name of Jesus, every wickedness set up by the Satan to frustrate and destroy you, I cancel. In the name of Jesus, let God arise and let his enemies be scattered. Go ahead. In the name of Jesus, where the heavens is closed over your life, I pray for open heavens. May God cause the rain to fall. Where there will be drought, I pray for rain in the name of Jesus by speaking in the mysteries and speaking in tongues. Let there be open heavens. Elijah prayed and prayed for the 7 times and the heavens opened. And the Bible said that rain gave way and rain came upon the earth and the famine was ceased. Once I'm speaking in tongues, the famine is seasoned. The dryness and the struggle is seasoned. In the name of Jesus, the power of sin is broken in your life. Every demon that makes you passive is crushed by the power of the Holy Ghost. No demon can make you passive. Rika Panalaba, that kill your zeal, that kill your strength, that demon, that kill your strength. strength that kill your love for God. In the name of Jesus, that kill your prayer life and your worship life and your Bible study life, that causes you to lose self-control by the power of the Holy Ghost. That demon that causes us to lose self-control, I command you to leave by the power of the Holy Ghost right now. In the name of Jesus, I cause you to lose your hold. That demon that brings fear and weakness, that weaken our faith in God, weaken our prayer life, weaken our Bible study life, our speaking tongues, we activate grace of our being. Limika paralama shataria paya antaya paravaka paya lamadua paya. In the name of Jesus, let the fire, the consuming fire of God, enter into us and burn every chaff. Destroy the works of the devil that operate in us. Destroy the wickedness. Destroy pride by the power of the Holy Ghost. Let pride be destroyed in the name of Jesus. Let unbelief be destroyed in us, God. In the name of Jesus, let lack of fact passion be destroyed. Let weakness in us be destroyed by the power of the Holy Ghost. Let fear be destroyed. Through the mysteries of speaking in tongues, anything in our image of God, programmed by Satan to destroy us, remove everything in our images, our thought, in the name of Jesus. Every thought of foolishness programmed against us through visibility, through the voice of Satan, we diffuse by the authority through the mysteries of speaking in tongues. In the name of Jesus, every sin that entered into us, God, every fear that entered into us by the power of the Holy Ghost, every projected by witches and wizards into our DNA, we cancel by the power of the Holy Ghost. Every witchcraft meeting set up from the day I was born, through the ministry of speaking in tongues, let the fire of the Holy Ghost burn witchcraft meetings, witchcraft altars. In the name of Jesus, anybody that has been sent in our lives, in the strange man, strange woman, in the body that Satan has sent, today we command them to live our lives by the power of the Holy Ghost. Anything that will come in our lives that will destroy us by the power of the Holy Ghost, in the name of Jesus, and the spirit of hindrance that hinder our career, hinder our work with God, hinder our ministry, hinder our marriage, spirit of hindrance, the devil came to hinder Paul. Paul said, I wanted to come to you, but the devil hindered me. By the mysteries of speaking in tongues, we break the barriers of hindrance by the power of the Holy Ghost. Spirit of hunger, spirit of pride in our DNA, by the speaking of tongues, we cancel. By the speaking of tongues, we cancel. By the power of the Holy Ghost, we destroy satanic artwork programmed and projected against us. Every Jezebel spirit that has a terminal agenda and a terminal agenda against us, by speaking in tongues, we cancel. By speaking in tongues, whatever will terminate our life, our dream, in the spirit, anything projected in the spirit, by speaking in tongues, we cancel. Jezebel spirit, we cancel the spirit of impurity projected into our DNA. Every setup through evil imagination by the devil, we cancel. Whatever enters my mind, plans of evil in my head, any demonic execution by Satan, every thought of foolishness that has entered into my head from the beginning, thought of fear, thought of manipulation by Satan, the king's house, every foolish thought, oh God, by prayer, by speaking in tongues, we cancel. Japan media fire in the name of Jesus. Karabato, have a demon of jealousy upon it. program to destroy us, we cancel in the name of Jesus every demon of lust in our body, selfish desire, program to destroy us, we cancel every food we have company upon that is contaminated, that we eat in the spirit, in the name of Jesus, through a dream, through physical eating, we cancel by the blood, we cancel demonic contaminations in the food we eat, in the spirit that contaminates by the power of the Holy Ghost, in the name of Jesus, oh God, I overcome every hurdle that fight me every year to overcome me from breaking forth throughout the year. I pray that hurdle is broken by the power of the Holy Ghost in the name of Jesus. In the body that speaks evil about me, decrees in the spirit that work against my life in the spiritual realm, I reverse those decrees. It shall be well with me in the name of Jesus. Whatever they spoke about me, every curse in the world, they shut down to decree at all times against me by prayer. I reverse by the power of the Holy Ghost in the name of Jesus. This year I will prosper, I will flourish like the cedar of Lebanon in the name of Jesus. Oh God, look at me right, bring me to the place when people see me they will bless me in the name of Jesus. Anywhere I'm wrongly located, I pray catapult me from where I am to the right place at the right time. By the power of the Holy Ghost, strengthen my inner man. Make me a man of war. I pray the grace of the warrior, the grace of David, come upon me. Let the Goliath that stand before me die by fire, by authority. This year, in the name of Jesus, the Goliath that stand before me will die by fire, by thunder. In the name of Jesus, greater by fire, the super and the vigilant. Your adversary, the devil is roaring like a lion seeking whom he may devour. 1 Peter 5 verse 8. Oh God, heaven to fire of my destiny, I overcome. I pray, let the fire of the Holy Ghost look at you. Shabbalah fire. Oh God, eternal shabbaya, rafaya, bless me and my household. Kadalabaskapaya. Oh God, like you bless Jabez, you will bless me indeed. Enlarge my clothes. Kadalabaskapaya. I speak the language, but through the mystery or speaking in tongues, bless me, God. Shapanalabadi wakapaya, wakapanalawataya. Oh God, shakanalabatua. In the name of Jesus, I overcome every setup, every stronghold in my DNA, in my bloodline, by the power decrees against me. Kanalabaskapaya is reversed by the mystery of speaking in tongues. Kanalabashapaniwataya, rekapanalawaduluwapaya, atokaniniapaya. In the name of Jesus, oh God. I overcome, I turn it up, papaya, every attack against my marriage, my finances, in the name of Jesus. Oh God, Jesus, every sight, whatever the enemy will use to terminate my destiny, and a demonic interference, interruption against me, interference against my destiny, I counsel by the authority of the blood, by the authority of the blood of Jesus, interfere us against my destiny. By prayer, I cancel any interference of the enemy against my destiny. I cancel in the name of Jesus. Let God arise, let his enemies be scattered. Jesus, oh God, I cancel demonic projection against my destiny, demonic projection against my life. Oh God, I cannot love a shopaya. Oh God, protanicatua. I progress. I will see progress. I will go forward in the name of Jesus. I pray. I access my promise land. The year 2026. My calendar is written. It will be a year of breakthrough, of manifestation. My calendar is written. Oh God, my year of favor, my year of manifestation. My calendar is written. Oh God, I will not die prematurely in the year 2026. this. Kamalabatua, Ataya Papaya, prophet for my labor. In the name of Jesus, oh God, favor Kamalia Paya. Look at me with favor. In the year 2026, Ikalalaba Shapali Wapaya Daya, in the Namaka Paya, in the mighty name of Jesus, oh God, look at me with favor. By the power of the Holy Ghost, oh God, look at me with favor. Prayer Kaskuna Neva Paya, Jesus, oh God, give me the eye of the little to see what I couldn't have seen. Call upon me, I will answer. I will show you great and mighty things that thou knowest not. Ideas I didn't know. This year I will know. Things I didn't know. This year I will know. By the power of the Holy Ghost. In the name of Jesus, oh God, I rebuke satanic agenda. Satan, take your hands off. In my life, in my destiny, Jesus, whatever you have planted inside me, I have brought by the power through the message of speaking in tongues. I have brought Kalalaba Shapani attire. Oh God, I will not serve Satan. I will serve Jesus. Oh God, I will not serve Satan. I will serve Jesus. No Makaria Papaya, Kalalaba Skalalabatua, Kalabatuluapa, the author and the finisher of our faith. Oh God, I tell about Jesus, become the author and the finisher of the year. Kapanalabatua, I pray for your day. Strength, oh God, upon the labatua, envelop me with strength from above. Jesus, connect me with destiny helpers. The year will be good. Shapanalabatua, and I like fire that I might know him and the power. Philippians 3 verse 10, and there is power. I might know him and the power of his resurrection. Philippians 3 verse 10, Kapanulua fire. I might know him and the power of your resurrection. Oh God, and about Shapanalabatua. God, let me know you. Jesus, let me know you. Oh God, and I will skip on the tire that I might know him and the power of your resurrection by the power of the Holy Ghost. Jesus, fear not, I am with you. Be not dismayed, I am a God. I will uphold you in my righteous right hand, God. Your righteous help, oh God. Holy Ghost, your help. This morning, your help. This week, your help. Oh God, and I will shop by you. Help, oh God. Help me, God. Help, oh God. Pray for help. Speak mysteries unto God. Help me, oh God. Help me, oh God. In the name of Jesus. Help me, oh God. Oh God, help. Help, oh God. My help coming from the Lord. Who made heaven and earth. Who made heaven and earth. Oh God, help. Jesus, through your Holy Ghost, help me, God. Help me, God. Help me to live right. Help me to obey you. Strengthen me, oh God. Help coming from above. Who made heaven and earth. Promotion that's not come from the east or from the west. Help, oh God. Everybody connecting me to pray. Help everybody. Oh God. I am a Shapaya. Help, oh God. Help, oh God. Help me, oh God. I am, oh God, help. Jesus, lift up your voice, speak in tongues, speak mysteries unto God. Connect me to the heavens. Oh God, lead me from the flesh. Let me from the flesh. To the throne of grace, where I can obtain mercy and find help. Oh God, before your throne room, I pray for help. Before your throne room, let help come. Oh God, help. In the name of Jesus, help me, oh God. Help me, oh God. Help, oh God. Help, oh God. Help, oh God. Help, oh God. In the name of Jesus, help, oh God. Help, oh God. Help, oh God. In the name of Jesus, help, oh God. Holy Ghost, help, oh God. God will help you, my brother.
1: I give God praise. We have a powerful time this morning. Hallelujah. We give God praise. We give God praise. Amen. What a wonderful time. What a wonderful time. What a wonderful time we are having. The program is Good Morning Jesus. And when you hear this, you hear. When you start your day with Jesus, it always ends in blessings. We thank God for this morning. It's just been an amazing morning. And somebody is going through deliverance whilst I was praying. Somebody, you can call me after. I saw somebody who was vomiting whilst we were praying this mystery time. A lot of power is manifesting. The atmosphere has changed. This year, things are... The Good Morning Jesus is going on another tangent. I'm very unapologetic about it. And I realized that I was not just praying, but I was prophesying. And I was interpreting the tongues that I was praying at the same time. So just bear with me. I'm in the spirit. I'm interpreting the tongues that I'm praying at the same time. The power of God is so strong here. God bless you. And I thank God for your life. We are going to go through the general prayers. And then we'll do a short break. When we come back, the sermon is coming. And the sermon will bless you. Heavenly Father, I pray for everybody. Put your hand on your heart. Normally, I want us to pray that just with deep faith. Say, Lord Jesus, I thank you for today. I pray that you woke me up to hear this program. I ask that you help me, Lord. I'm supposed to pay school fees. Help me. I'm supposed to pay my children's school fees. Help me, Lord. I'm supposed to write exams. Help me. I need help in my family. The Bible said that you are God, our provider. Lord, provide for the needs of the family in the name of Jesus. Help me, Lord. I am sick. I need healing. Help me, Lord. I need a husband. I need a wife. Help me, Lord. Help me, Lord. I need a visa. Help me, Lord. I need strength in ministry. Help me, Lord. Help me, Lord. I need promotion. That promotion that has been stolen away from me, I need it. Help me, Lord. Help me, Lord, to be strengthened again because I'm so discouraged in life. Help me, Lord. I pray for new strength. I came to declare by your life your strength will be renewed like that of an eagle. Help me, Lord, in the mighty name of Jesus. God bless you so much. May the Lord help you this morning. May the Lord answer your prayers. May the Lord grant you your heart desires. Every prayer you pray with your hand on your chest is granted. That request is granted in the name of Jesus. That need of money is granted in Jesus' name. That need of blessings is granted in Jesus' name. Amen. A short break and we're going to go to the sermon time. The preaching is coming. God bless you. Thank you. My name is Apostle Dr. Walter Sakomate, if you heard me, and I'm God's Major General. I'll give you a short sermon, but it will bless you. And we are going to come back. And then we have a request session. And you can start sending your request to 0549 0549 0505 0505 0505 0549 0505 0505 0505 0505 0505 0505 0505 0505 0505 0505 0505 0505 0505 0505 0505 0505 0505 0505 0505 0505 0505 0505 0505 0505 0505 0505 0505 0505 0505 0505 0505 0505 0505 0505 0505 0505 0505 0505 0505 0505 0505 0505 0505 0505 0505 0505 0505 0505 0505 0505 0505 0505 0505 0505 0505 0505 0505 0505 0505 0505 0505 0505 0505 0505 0505 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0505 0505 0505 0505 0505 0505 0505 0505 0505 0505 0505 0505 0505 0505 0505 0505 0505 After the sermon, we go to the request time. So I'm just giving you the numbers. That's in your request. Amen. Because you are going to use the request to pray. That's the nature of the program. Very interactive. Through WhatsApp, through text messages, send us a request again on 0549-050505. God bless you. Get ready for an explosive word that will change your life forever. We're going to go back for a short break. We'll come back. The word is coming. God bless you. Wow, we are back. The program is Good Morning Jesus. When we start our day with Jesus, it always ends in blessings. Amen. I feel excited. It's all about Jesus. Amen. If you are carrying a load,

And we are going to another sermon that will bless you like never before. Today is going to be amazing. Hallelujah. I love all of you. I believe that you enjoy the prayer time. Very hot, but I can't help it. God bless you so much. So to pick the sermon is what I have started, the passion of fire. Amen. I'm going to deal with this subject circumspectively because it's a very powerful subject, the passion of fire. When passion dies, everything dies. It is when you are obedient and willing that you can eat the good of the land. Isaiah chapter 1 verse 19. Let's go by the scripture. I'm going to share with you the scripture. Very powerful. Isaiah, if ye be willing and obedient, ye shall eat the good of the land. The word is willing. There are two things that makes you successful. Passion and obeying laws. The laws of the spirit and laws of financial breakthrough, laws of business, laws to excel. There are laws. I mean, laws. When you understand laws that operate at different spectrums of life, you don't struggle. Amen. If ye be willing and obedient, the key word is willing. And the word willing is the same word as zeal. You have to have zeal. Zeal must have a direction. Amen. Zeal, in fact, to eat the good of the land. Because there's a good of the land. Without will, you will not even be able to wake up. Imagine you have a farm and you can't wake up to go and, you know, harvest the fruit, even when the fruits are ripe. That is what we are talking about. And a lot of people, for the kingdom of God, there is a lot available, but we can't be able to access and harness it. We have potential we cannot access. We have things in our environment we can never access. We have blessings, great potential, but we are not able to access it. And one of the key things is because of lack of passion. Passion is very important. Amen. Before a man will approach a woman to propose marriage, it will take a passion. Before a dream can be fulfilled, it takes passion. Passion is everything. It's so powerful that even when you are tired, passion will take you going, get you going. It's so important we understand this key and this mystery. Praise the name of the Lord Jesus. Amen. And so listen to me very carefully. And passion can die when you are wounded. Let me put it in. When wound becomes imminent, passion dies. A lot of passion dies when you are wounded. A lot of people have passion. They have dreams, but they don't have passion. You have goals, but there's the need for passion to drive the goals. When you are wounded, your passion is wounded. Now, the passion is killed. Your passion is nullified. A lot of people, you know, can you imagine that you can kill the passion of your wife? Couples can kill their passion for each other, love for each other. The key word is love. Amen. And you can kill it. When love dies, everybody becomes inactive. Amen. And my wife does what he does to me because he loves me. But the day that love dies is dangerous. I pray it doesn't happen. It will never happen. For us, we keep getting closer, keep getting to know each other better. And we are amazed at how closer we have gotten to after we got married. But I want to tell you something. Passion is very important. It drives everything. And so, by the time we call the passion of fire, you have to understand a man called Paul, Peter. Peter denied Jesus Christ 3 times. And so, the Lord also knew. And so, he put them under a certain place at a time called the hour of Pentecost. And the Holy Ghost came and tongues of fire came upon them. That fire revived passion. And the Bible said there will be witnesses from Jerusalem to the uttermost part of the earth. This thing called passion is very important. When a man's passion to take care of his children dies, the children suffer. When a man's passion to work dies, everything is crippled. Passion is very powerful. When a woman's passion to marry dies, marriage might not come on. There are people, when they receive the first proposal, they refuse the proposals because their passion to marry dies, because somebody wounded them. And I want you to take advantage to understand some of these keys. Are you in church? Praise the name of the Lord Jesus. So God, in his wisdom, when he releases the fire of God in the day of Pentecost, God himself, the Bible calls him a consuming fire. He was reviving passion. And you can put energy in that contest, or will in that contest, or zeal. The Bible is very clear on that. Praise the name of the Lord Jesus. And I'm praying for you that you understand this revelation. Can we go to the book of Isaiah chapter 10 verse 17 so we can understand better what the Bible was speaking about? I'm loving this. Wow. Now, thank you, Jesus. Passion can grow and passion can be destroyed. Passion can be revived. And the light of Israel shall be for a fire, and the Holy One for a flame, and it shall burn, and the fire is tongues and is buried in one day.

0: are the light of Israel. The light of Israel is the zeal of Israel. Amen. And it's only one for a flame, and it shall burn and devour his tongues and his barriers in one day. Now, this is very important. God saw that the zeal of Israel had come down. Their love for him and their attitude had become so poor towards him. But God declared to the prophet Isaiah, he said, the light of Israel shall be of a fire, and it's only one for a flame, and it shall burn and devour his tongues and his breasts in one day. It's a very deep prophetic statement. Amen. Now, person has his role that he plays, and God has a way where he tests, you know, the love that we have for him and the faith that works. It is through what we go through that some of these things are tested. And I'm going to deal with the test of faith, the test of work, and the test of love. There are three things that God will test. When God takes you through fire, that's why the fire experience is very important. Before I take you to the test of faith, let's go to the book of Isaiah 43 verse 2. Amen. Fire revives passion and drives us, gives us energy to be driven, to drive things. When thou passest through the waters, I'll be with thee, and through the rivers, they shall not overflow thee. When thou walkest through the fire, thou shalt not be burnt, neither shall the flame kindle upon you. Fire does not burn. Fire revives. And I pray that God will help you to understand this mystery. 1 Peter chapter 1 verse 7. I want to deal with the first one. I spoke about the test of faith. And then we go to the test of work and the test of love. Amen. 1 Peter chapter 1 verse 7. That the trial of your faith, being much more precious than of gold that perisheth, thought it to be tried with fire, might be found unto praise and honor and glory at the appearing of the Lord Jesus. Now, whatever is tested is valuable. Faith is very important in the work with God. Because in order to grow in your faith, Luke 17 verse 5, the apostles prayed and said, Lord, grow our faith. Sometimes for faith to grow, faith must be tested. To test levels of faith, it will take fire. Sometimes levels of faith are tested. I mean, the Bible said that if thou fillest in the day of adversity, your strength is strong, small. Your day of adversity can test your faith. And so the test of faith is very important. I mean, go through, somehow you can claim faith. When they ask people, are you a man of faith? Do you have faith? Oh, daddy, I have faith. And most people have more hope than faith. Your faith is so weak. I mean, any adversity, you don't pray again. I'm telling you. Any struggle, you are shut down. Everything is gone. But your faith will be tested. Your faith is strong when in the midst of the crisis you still believe in God. I'm praying for you that your faith will grow in the name of the Lord Jesus. Very important, and it will be tested by fire. The other thing that you have to understand also is a test of work. A test of work. Every work will be tested. In the work with God and every labor you do, God will test it. There is a thing about God that God loves to measure. God is somebody who measures. He knows how to make sure he tells you where you are. That is why we are encouraged to examine ourselves. When you know where you are, you work harder. I pray for you that God will help you. The Lord will help you in the name of the Lord Jesus. Amen. Let's go to the book of 1 Corinthians 3, verse 13, the test of work. Your work will be revealed by fire. That's what the Bible said. Other versions. But this one, the Bible said that every man's work shall be manifest, for the day shall declare it. The same thing, because it shall be revealed by fire, and the fire shall try every man's work of what sort it is. Amen. Your work and your labor will be tested by fire. There are people, there are men of God in of old that I read about them many years ago, that it was said that once they went to a place to do crusade, anybody they pray to and they become born again, they don't backslide. And their members become strong. You go to a church, the members are very strong. They are men of God you hear, and when you connect to their word, they are very firebrand, and no matter what, they don't backslide. Why? And that kind of personalities have their work tested. Amen. Many times you go to places that churches have been planted. After the church pastor dies, we don't have any church anymore. But may God reveal your work through fire. May you know where you are. Amen. So you can understand God. Go back and wait on God. Say, God, how can I do it better? I'm praying for you that God will reveal your work through fire. And when you know where you are, you put things in place better. In the name of Allah. Fire has a way of testing your work. Say, Daddy, I prayed, I fasted, I'm holy, I'm pure, I'm strong. Fire will determine whether you are strong or not. And then you go back. Because sometimes after many years of work with God, we become complacent. Oh, yeah, I'm prayerful, I'm strong. Wow. Get up to the point of being tested by fire, and we can know whether you are strong or not. I'm praying for somebody. May the Lord help you. May you become stronger as you go through fire. Your fire experience will reveal who you are. In Jesus' name. Some of people have become great men of God because they went through fire. May that be your testimony. Because they were crushed, may that be your testimony. Because they were weak, because something wrong happened to them. But God, out of the wrong, will cause things to work together for their good. In Jesus' name. Amen. God bless you so much. Can we go to the book of Proverbs 23, verse 10? I have a word to share with you. Amen. Job was somebody who went through one of the most... Job 23, verse 10. He was one of those guys who went through the most difficult part of her life. He went through a lot of things. Job 23, verse 10. Amen. Job 23, verse 10. Amen. But he knew the way that I take. When he had tried me, I shall comfort as gold. I don't know who I'm speaking with, but when you go through the fire experience, you comfort as gold. I'm praying for you that the Lord will help you in the name of the Lord Jesus. Now, these are very important statements I have made, but I believe that the fire has power to rejuvenate and strengthen. I'm praying for somebody under the sound of my voice. Somebody needs the fire experience. Amen. Like Peter, who encountered fire and was able to work with Jesus. Somebody needs a fire experience to finish his work. You need a certain level of supernatural grace and energy, because the vision for the year is so much. I'm praying for someone here today. Amen. Let's go to the book of Psalm 69, verse 9. It will help our expose better. Thank you. The book of Psalm 69, verse 9. God bless you. Amen. The book of Psalm 69, verse 9. Amen. But he knoweth the way that I take. When I am tried, he had tried me, I'll comfort as good. Job 23, verse 10. But let's go to Psalm 69, verse 9. It said, "For the zeal of thine house hath eaten me up, and the reproaches of them that reproach thee are falling upon me, my God." Amen. May the zeal of God. Jesus was able to do all the things that he did. He endured the cross. The Bible said that he endured what he endured because he was looking at the cross. Everything that he did was because of zeal. He had passion. Hebrews 12, verse 12. Let's go by the scripture. You found that Jesus was able to do because there's something about him. Something happened to him. Something supernatural. Somebody say something supernatural. Amen. Hebrews 12, verse 2. I love it. Something supernatural happened to Jesus. Looking unto Jesus, the author and the finisher of our faith, who for the joy that was set before him endured the cross, despising the shame, and he sat down at the right hand of God, the Father Almighty. Something happened to Jesus to go through the cross. He said, "The zeal of the Lord's house has eaten me up." My God, this thing called zeal, supernatural grace through fire, is coming upon you in the name of Jesus. The Bible says that we should not lack in zeal. And I'm praying for you that you not lack in zeal. God bless you so much. Amen. We are going to go through the request session. Time is fast spent. And I just want you to send a text, like I said, to 0549-0505-05. I'm really enjoying myself. The Lord is showing me a lot of things that are happening. Somebody, you are doing the listening. Amen. 3 years ago, you had an accident. The Lord is touching you. The Lord is going to heal you right now before we leave. Somebody under the sound of my voice. Amen. You go through too many promises and fail. I'm praying for you that God will help you. Whatever you do, you go through too many times promise and fail. Somebody, you have a dream that you sit in the classroom. There's a setback in your life. A setback. By the time we finish praying, something will happen. You go through setback. Whatever you touch is not working. There's an anointing here that will break you forth. The Spirit of God leads me to a place in Achimota. I call Kojo Mensa or something in Achimota. Kojo Mensa. Please call me right now. Call me on 0549-0505-05. I want you to call me. And in the spiritual realm, you are discouraged. The Lord is going to strengthen you right now in the name of Jesus. Now you can still send a text to 0549-050505. I want to pray for you. 0549-050505. Amen. Someone said, "Daddy, please pray for me. Please pray for me." He said, 3 days ago I had a dream, and in the dream it's like I was in the coffin. I saw myself in the coffin, and I was being, buried. Amen. And ever since, I've been seeing a lot of coffins. I pray. I want to deal with the spirit of death. Spirit of death. I deal with the spirit of death. Amen. Somebody said, Daddy, pray for me. I had a dream also, that in the dream, I saw myself running, but I ran for a long journey and I fell down. I woke up and everything I was doing just collapsed. Sometimes God reveals to us, maybe you didn't pray about it. Amen. But if you have a revelation, somebody, whilst we were talking, you also had a dream that your sister was dead and somebody also died. I don't know, but the Lord is leading me to pray the spirit, a deep spirit of attack. Amen. The spirit of attack. Lift your voice. Kabalabadose. Amen. I pray for everybody under the sound of my voice. Every attack against your life, I cancel by the authority of the blood of Jesus. I cancel every attack. In the name of Jesus, anybody that saw yourself being buried, I reverse it by the power of the Holy Ghost in Jesus' mighty name. Hallelujah. Praise the name of the Lord Jesus. Amen. You had a dream the other day. Your children, it's like your children are being sacrificed. I pray that God will restore everything that is happening. I guess and I cancel in the mighty name of Jesus. Somebody said, Daddy, amen. Something happened a year ago in my life. He said, I bought a car, and when I bought a car, a few days later, the car caught fire. Pray for me that God will help me. Help me to overcome. I pray that every witchcraft meeting in your family is canceled in the name of the Lord Jesus, and I pray for deliverance by the power of the Holy Ghost in the name of Jesus. Please, the number to send a text to is 0549 050505. I'm listening to you. I just want to connect with you. 0549 050505. This is an interactive session. Amen. And I'm very happy I'm connecting with you right now. Somebody said, Daddy, pray for me. A lady, I'm 52 years of age. Amen. I've never given birth before. But the last time I woke up, I saw a lump in my breast. I come against every lump in your breast. I pray the Lord will heal you in the name of Jesus. Somebody send me something sensitive. He said, Daddy, pray for me. I have migraine. And the doctor said there's something, blood clot in my head. I don't know what is happening to me, but pray for me that the migraine will vanish. As I'm speaking to you now, they are preparing for an operation, but I don't want to have the operation. I'm praying for you. Now, anybody else who has a terminal sickness, I want to pray for you that God will heal you right now in the name of Jesus. Put your hand on your head. I pray and I rebuke that sickness by the power of the Holy Ghost. Amen. Please send me a text to 0549 050505. Send me a text. In a spiritual realm, God is healing somebody with migraine. In abroad some time ago, somebody we prayed for. The doctor said the baby was not growing, and we gave her communion, and the baby grew instantly. And you could see the before and after. It had never happened before. The doctors had proof. There's no miracle that is impossible. Just send me a text. I want to pray with you. 0549 050505. There's somebody, you have a carport in East Legon. The other day, car broke in to steal some things. Some people broke in to steal your things. Amen. And from the beginning of the year, people have been trying to break into your steal from you. Every time you have a dream, armed robbery attack. And there are some people who are going through demonic armed robbery attacks. I pray that the Lord will intervene for you in the name of Jesus. Amen. Some of you this year, you have lost money. I pray that God will restore. Please send me a text on 0549 050505. Amen. Somebody said, send me a text. They said, Daddy, pray for me. Pray for me. My sister is not well. And my mother is also not well. I have to take care of both of them. I pray that God will help you. I pray for healing in your family in the mighty name of Jesus. The number to send a text is 0549 050505. Thank you, Jesus. Somebody said, Daddy, pray for me. I need promotion in my office. I've been waiting for promotion for 10 years and it's not happening. And I'm becoming a source of ridicule. Daddy, pray for me. I pray that God will remember you in the name of Jesus. In the name of Jesus, stand up on your feet and take one step by faith. That breakthrough is happening. That promotion is happening. In the mighty name of Jesus, please send us a text to 0549 050505. In the spiritual realm, the Lord is bringing deliverance in the spirit. I saw something like a tortoise. And the Lord said we should pray for against delay. Lift your voice. Kabbalah Badusa. Whatever in your life that has become a delay, I pray that God will quicken. May God give you speed. Adama Kadua. You are believing God for delay, your breakthrough, acceleration is not happening. May God quicken things. I don't know about that. The Lord is asking me to deal with delays. Every delay in your life, I saw a tortoise. I pray that things will accelerate, things will quicken in the spiritual realm, in the name of Jesus. Kevatua Paka Apa Yakadai Apa Dalia Paya Yakazua Kafapai Atua Emaka Ipakalua Pa Arapatua. In Jesus' name, somebody is believing God for an appointment from the office of the president, because you work with the government, you have good material, but it's not coming. Amen. Somebody in the family has sat on it. I pray for divine intervention for you in the name of the Lord Jesus, because you deserve it. Please call me on 0549 050505, or send me a text. I want to pray with you, believe God with you. That door is open in the name of Jesus. Hallelujah. I feel that anointing. Things are happening. Makabali, one day I saw an angel flying and going to a certain house, and when I got to the house, I saw somebody convulsing. If your son convulses, this morning there was convulsion. Early this morning whilst I was praying, there was convulsion. May the Lord heal you in the name of Jesus. Convulsion, I pray, an angel has touched you, and as I'm speaking, your son is well. Your 3-year-old son, your son's name is Jaden. Jaden, your son's name. I pray for grace to locate you in the name of the Lord Jesus. Please send us this testimony so we can share with people. God bless you. Because I saw it. God bless you. Please send me a text on 0549 050505. You can also call me right now. And I want to believe God with you. The Bible said, if two shall agree as touching anything on earth, is established in heaven. In Jesus' name. God bless you. Amen. I sit for counseling on Tuesdays between 9 o'clock to 3 o'clock. I sit for counseling on Tuesdays. Amen. 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Don't be timid. Be bold. I pray the spirit of timidity will not envelop you. Amen. Connect with me. Let's pray together. Let's believe God. Amen. Naaman will not sit at home. And when he took a bold step, God gave him a miracle. God will also give you a miracle. I believe so. I pray that God will give you a miracle. And the devil will be the loser. Amen. The devil can never win over your life. I came to prophesy. I came to tell you the devil can never win over your life. Please call the line 0549-050505. Or you can send me a text. 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So Tuesdays, 9 o'clock, you heard it right, at the Dr. Busia Junction, Faith Army Chapel Grace Temple. 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In fact, your life will turn around. Amen. 3 p.m. to 7:30. Amen. And then Fridays, 6 o'clock to 9 o'clock. Sorry, 6 o'clock to 8 o'clock. 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I believe that the Lord will come through for you. I pray that God will remember you and God will bless you. And then at Adenta, we have Marina Mall. We get to Faith Army Chapel at Marina Mall. A few meters after Marina Mall, on your left, is Faith Army Chapel. When you do a right turn after the gas station, amen, Adenta Ridge Junction or Medina, amen, Marina Mall. A few meters after the Star gas station, you do 100 meters opposite the Marina Mall, and then you see Faith Army Chapel. Fridays is 6 to 8 o'clock, and Sundays we are also there. Amen. May God remember you. May God bless you. May the Lord establish you by the power of the Holy Ghost. I believe that God is faithful and God is able. Something good is happening and something good is going to happen. I believe that God is faithful and God is able. Stay blessed and stay strong. Amen. Remember, when you start your day with Jesus, it always ends in blessings. Please call the line I'm mentioning right now. I want to pray with you. Amen. I just don't want the devil to win. That's my mandate. Jesus said, the spirit of the Lord is upon me, as anointed me to preach, heal the sick, and set the captives free. Please call me on 0549 050505. See you same time tomorrow from 4 a.m. to 5 a.m. Remember, Jesus, amen, will make all things beautiful in his time. Stay blessed and stay strong. Amen.
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2: Welcome to Times of Refreshing with Apostle George Ayiku, presiding apostle and general overseer of Love Community Chapel International, a church with a vision to reach out to the unreached in society with the gospel of Christ. As an evangelist, pastor, apostle, and teacher of the word, Apostle George Ayiku's passion for souls and discipleship has led to the establishment of over 100 branches of the church in Ghana and Africa, and he has written over 30 books that seek to disciple the Christian and teach him to be like Christ. Be blessed as you listen to this message by Apostle George Ayiku of Love Community Chapel International.

Thank you, Jesus. We bless your wonderful name, Jesus. Have your way tonight. Speak into our hearts. Stir our hearts, Lord. Capture our hearts for you, Lord. In Jesus' mighty name. Amen. Please be seated. Hallelujah. Okay. I welcome you to our communion service. After Easter, after long celebration, people want to have a break, you know, but it's okay. Now, I want us to share about something very important for about the month, the theme for the month of April, so that we would align to what God wants to do through us and with us in the month of April. April 1st was last Monday, right? So we need a theme to guide us through this month of April. That's why I'm here again to speak God's word. Our general theme is what? Grace for grace. John 1 verse 16 is our general theme. It is grace for grace. And of his fullness we have all received, and grace for grace. Thank God for grace. Thank God for grace. Christ died for us to give us grace. Not just grace, grace upon grace upon grace upon grace. So you have a lot of grace. You have so much grace working in your life. 2 Corinthians chapter 5 verse 19. God dwelt in Jesus Christ. Okay? And that is 2 Corinthians 5:19. That is, God was in Christ Jesus, was in Christ, reconciling the world unto himself, not imputing their trespasses in them, and has committed to them the word of reconciliation. So you see that God has now moved from Garden of Eden to where? To where? To where? Mount Sinai. To where again? Moses tabernacle. To where again? David's tent. To where again? Solomon's temple. To where again? Jesus Christ. When Christ came, he became the temple of God. Amen. God was in Jesus Christ. Right. Then after Jesus Christ, God dwelt in us. So we became the temple of God. John 17, look at John 17 verse 21. It's about God in Jesus, okay? That they all may be one. As you, Father, are in me. That's what Jesus Christ said. You are in me and I in you. So that was God in Christ. But look at us, believers. Now, after Christ had gone, okay, God now began to talk about coming to dwell in us. Amen. John 14, verse 16. Look at that shortly. And I pray the Father, and you give another comforter, another helper, that they may abide with you forever, the Spirit of truth, whom the world cannot receive, because it neither sees him nor know him. But you know him, for he dwells with you, and he will be in you. So that is the Holy Spirit, God, coming to dwell in us. That was the prophecy Jesus Christ gave. And that came to pass on the day of Pentecost, when the Holy Ghost came into the apostles and they spoke in tongues. It was God living in them. Christ in you, the hope of glory. So now believers now are the temple of God. Do you understand that? Yes, we contain God. But then the final place I see God dwelling is called the New Jerusalem. The New Jerusalem. Revelation 21 verse 1 to 4. Let's read the scripture because it's important. And it says that, now I saw a new heaven and a new earth. For the first heaven and the first earth had passed away. So this earth will pass away. Hallelujah. Amen. Also, there was no more sea. The oceans you see will pass away. Then I, John, saw the holy city. Oh, come on. New Jerusalem. Amen. Coming down out of heaven from God, prepared as a bride adorned for a husband. And I heard a loud voice from heaven saying, behold, the tabernacle of God is with what? Men. And he will dwell with them, and they shall be his people. God himself will be with them and be their God. Amen. Hallelujah. So this is called the New Jerusalem. God be among us. And there will be no sea. Fresh earth. A new earth. That means that even though we shall leave this place, God will bring us back to the earth again.
a new earth where there's no sea. Oh. Amen. Because God is interested in the earth. Yes, that's why he made the earth for human beings, not for angels. So when we go to heaven, we shall come back.

Solomon's temple, where again? Jesus Christ, where again? Us, believers, where again? Last one, New Jerusalem. Clap for yourselves. Very good. Now, that means that God is planning to, God is a builder. God is what? He wants a place to dwell. He wants a place to, and God is a builder. Now, the topic is grace for building, right? Grace for what? The house of God. God is a builder. God is a builder. Hebrews 11 verse 10. God, if everybody here must build a house before you die, I prophesy that to you this evening. You have to build a house before you die. Amen. Everybody here, I prophesy, you build a house before you die. Because God is a builder. And God made us in his image. So we must build. Human beings must build. I saw some buildings in China. Eh? Hey. I saw it on at Facebook or something. You go up and then you pass here. You come down. Hey. Some hunya building. I said they've gone very far. They are copying God. Hallelujah. The nature of God is a human being. So we can build. Please build a house before you die. Because God is a builder. Look at that. Look at what God did with Abraham when God called him. For Abraham looked for what? A city which had foundation, whose builder and maker is God. In Abraham's time, he was looking for a city made by God, built by God. Yes. The foundation and everything was made by God. So God is a builder of foundation. And if God made us in his image, we must build. You are building Jesus' name. Amen. Hebrews 3 verse 4. God is a builder. We have to build. We have to build. And build structures for God. Amen. For every house is built by someone. But he who builds all things is who? God builds all. God's a builder. And if you attach your life to God, he will help you to build. Yes, he will help you to build. You build a beautiful family. Beautiful business. Amen. He builds all things, including business, including whatever. God will help you to build. Amen. He's a builder. Psalm 127 verse 1. Psalm 127 verse 1. Psalm 127 verse 1. Everybody go. Except the Lord build a house, they labor in vain. That. So God builds. Someone come and say, God builds. God builds. The Father is the builder. Matthew 16, 18. Jesus said, I'll build my church. Matthew 16 verse 18, I'll build my church. And I say unto thee, that thou art Peter, and upon this rock I'll build my church, and the gates of hell shall not prevail against it. Hallelujah. So Jesus Christ also is a builder. He's a builder. So God is a builder, so we must build. I'll build my church. The church is not for apostolical. I don't have a church. I'm a servant. I'm a chief servant in the house. Amen. And nobody can own a church. No pastor, no bishop, nobody can own a church. Please, are we here? Nobody. So if you are in the church, you are the church which belongs to Jesus Christ. So if you are doing something, do it for Jesus. Not for apostolic. Please, are we here? Nobody can own a church. Nobody can own a church. No matter what we do, it's not our church. It's God's church. And the pastor who says, this is my church, leave him alone. He'll fight with the demons, the gates of hell. And he'll see who's the owner of the church. Make, I can't fight gates of hell, though. Nobody can fight. So God is the owner. Jesus is the owner of the church. He's the builder of all things. Hallelujah. Amen. And God is a builder. God promised the time of Samuel. He gave a prophecy that you build a house for David. 1 Samuel 2:35. He said, you build a house for David. When David said he'll build God's house, you see, it was in his heart to build a temple. But God said, no, your hands have shed blood. But God said, you go, I'll build you a house. When you decide to build God's house, God shall build you a house. Amen. Please, are we here? He wanted to build God's house. He said that he wanted to build God's house. But God said, I'll build you a house. Since that time that I commanded judges to be over my people, Israel, and I've caused you to rest from all your enemies, also the Lord tells you that he'll make you a house. Now, David said he wanted to build God's house, okay? But God sent a prophet called Nathan, telling him, look, I, God, will build you.

Now those of you who build God's house, God build your house. As you are building this church, put your money inside. Put yourself inside. God shall build you a house. Oh, I said God shall build you a house. If it's in your heart to build God's house and you begin to put money in God's house, God too shall build your house. Hallelujah. Amen. Today, the house of God is in the form of believers. The house of God is you and I. We are God's house. So how can you be built up? I will show you as we go on. 1 Corinthians 3 verse 16. Amen. Every believer here is called the temple of God. Amen. You are God. The temple of God. And God dwells in you by his spirit. Amen. Amen. Say with me, I'm God's temple. I'm the temple of God. And God dwells in me. So as you are going in, you see, it's a moving temple. Hallelujah. As you are eating, he's there. The watcher is going inside. God is still there. As you are striving, God is inside you. So don't be afraid. Don't fear witches and wizards. Believer, upon all this, are you afraid of the witches and wizards? God is in you. You are God's temple. As you move, God moves. On that place you go, God is there. Are you hearing me? These things must come back to the church. Teach that you are God's temple. God dwells in you by the Spirit of God. Don't be afraid. If you are in the night, God is within the night. Please, are we here? He is with you. So don't be afraid. Come and say, God is in me. Now, be conscious of this, that God abides in you. Otherwise, you miss it. Be conscious that God is in you. When you face a problem, say, God is in me. I have God in me. I'm God's temple. Amen. That's why you must keep yourself neat, holy, because God is in you. Are we here? Yes. So, individually, God is in every believer. Number two, corporately, God is in the church. As a body, God is in us. 2 Corinthians 6 verse 16. So individually, God is there. And you go home, God is at home with you. Amen. You are in the market, he's there with you. You are trading, he's there with you. You don't tell lies because he's there, he's inside you. Amen. Amen. God is inside there. He's right there. In your workplace. See, let me tell you, believers can make impact. Do you know that? If you know God is in you, you won't fail. You never fail. You do the right thing. He will speak to you about what to do. So corporately, God is with us. Look at that. And what agreement has the temple of God with idols? For you are the temple of living God. Have you seen? As God has said, I will dwell in them. I'll dwell what? In them. So that is a corporate. And walk among them. I'll be their God, and they shall be my people. God calls you the temple of God. Unbelievers are called the idols of God. And God is with, when we gather like this, God is here. In our gathering, God is here. Yes, he's here. Ephesians 2:20, look at that. Having been built on the foundation of the apostles and prophets, Jesus Christ himself being the chief cornerstone, in whom the whole building being fitted together grows into what? A holy temple in the Lord. So we are a temple of God, in whom also you are built together for a dwelling place. Have you seen? Where does God dwell? In us. Amen. In whom also you are being built. Come on, self, I mean being built. Being built together for a dwelling place of God in the Spirit. So in the spiritual realm, God is building us. We are being built. We are being built. As we come to church, it's something we do together, right? We're together. We are being built up. We are being built up. Amen. We are being built up. Come on, say, I'm being built up. I'm being built up. 1 Corinthians 3 verse 9. 1 Corinthians 3 verse 9 says, for we are God's fellow workers. You are God's field. You are God's building. We are what? So we are God's building. God is interested in us as his building. Now, how do you build the temple of God? I'll give you a few answers. How do you build? How to build the temple of God? How are you built up as a believer, as God's temple? Number one, look at Jude 1:20. I'll give you two ways you can be built up. Amen. Everybody, let's read. Go. By you, beloved, building yourselves what? Up.
on your most what? Holy faith. Praying. Now, if you look at this scripture, even though God is building us up, God has made you responsible for building yourself. So you are responsible for building your life. Please, are we here? Amen. You have a part to play. So building yourself up on your most holy faith. Now, faith also is a word, right? You build yourself on the word. And then praying in the Holy Spirit. So two ways to build yourself up here is building with the word of God. Amen. If you want to build up and become a strong temple where God can dwell, you need God's word. Acts 20, verse 32. Acts 20, 32. Acts 20, 32. So now, brethren, I commend you to God and to the word of his grace. Come on, say word of his grace. Wow. Which is able to build you up and give you an inheritance among those who are sanctified. So God's word can build you up. To be a strong believer, be built up. Be built up. Be built up. So God can dwell in you for exploits. When you are building something, you put one block upon the other. So anytime you come to church, you put one block on yourself. Anytime you hear God's word, you build small. As you read the Bible, you build small. Devotional, you keep on building. There are some believers who are still down, foot level, footing level. They are not being built up. They come to church every Sunday, but they are still at the foot level. Not being built up. Please, are you here? So you need God's word to build yourself up. How many of you have read the Bible today? You read the Bible. Wave. Oh, glory. See, we don't like Bible reading. How can you build it up? Read the Bible. It's part of building yourself up. You need to be built up. Colossians 2, verse 6. Look at that shortly. And let's read together. Colossians 2, 6. Everybody go. As you therefore have received Christ Jesus, the Lord. Is that all? No, you walk in him. How do you walk in him? Rooted. Come on, say rooted. That means your root must go down. Every tree grows up by going down. If it doesn't go down, it can't go up. Its strength is in going down and then it goes up. So there are two directional ways trees grow. They grow by going down and by going up. So you'll be rooted. Some believers easily fall, pass light. Small thing, they pass light. They are tired of the Christian. God hasn't done something for them. They're angry with God. Having gotten a husband to marry, I'm angry with God. I've lied. This miracle hasn't come, and so I can't come to church anymore. Somebody insulted me, church. I stopped church. Somebody said something small. I won't come to church again. Said, be rooted. Come on, say, be rooted. And build up in him. And what? Establish in the faith. Rooted. Let your feet be stronger in the Lord. Don't easily pass light. Small insults, you are backsliding. Why? What's wrong with you? Small thing, some people can quarrel. They can't stop quarreling. Hey, they can quarrel and pass story. 20 years, they will still bring it back. And say, are you rooted? Hey. Amen. And it says, as you have been taught. So it is teaching to be rooted. It is teaching to be built up. Please wave to me. Wait. When you come, prepare to be taught. Learn to be taught. Like to be taught. With this teaching to be built up. As you have been taught. Amen. Okay. I'm ending very soon. Number two. You're also built up by the Spirit of God. By the Holy Spirit. 1 Corinthians 14 verse 4. 1 Corinthians 14 verse 4. He who speaks in tongues edifies himself. The word edify. Okay, from the Greek, it means to build up, like edifice. Edifice is a building. Amen. So if you speak in tongues, you are building yourself up. Amen. So tongue speaking is, that's the Holy Spirit, okay? The Holy Ghost is the one who helps you to build yourself up as you pray. So the more you pray in tongues, the more you build yourself up. Jude 1 verse 20 says what? Go back. Jude 1 20. My beloved, building up yourselves on what? Praying what? In the Holy Spirit. And one way is that you pray in tongues.
So the more you pray into Shaka Mokata, the more your man in the man inside is being built up. Mako Shaka Pako Shaka Pako Shako Tako Prakata. So learn to speak in tongues. 1 hour, you are praying, 2 hours. You are building yourself up, block upon block. Every day, something is added to your spirit, man. Yes. Pray in tongues, like praying in tongues. Look at what Paul said. Verse 39. 1 Corinthians 14, verse 18. Look at verse 14. Verse 14. For if I pray the known tongue, my spirit prays. My study is unfruitful. So when you are praying in tongues, your spirit mind is praying. Direct contact with God. Hey, Rako Shaka, I'm praying. My spirit. I don't understand, but it's going. It's going. Amen. What is conclusion? I'll pray with the spirit. I'll also pray in understanding. I'll sing with the spirit.

0: You are welcome to the Hour of Hope radio broadcast by Reverend Regina Pepra, Director of God Cares Ministries, a widows and orphans ministry, and senior pastor of Rapture Mission Church. She has been called in these last days to teach end time messages, creating the awareness of Christ's second coming, and prepare the body of Christ to be ready as well as bring deliverance to many who are bound by the enemy. She is a woman of God with tremendous insight into Bible prophecies. She is a Bible teacher, a deliverance minister, and a marriage counselor. Reverend Regina Pepra has written many books, including books on Christ's second coming, heaven, deliverance, and marriage. Stay tuned for today's message.
1: We continue our teachings on the topic, the opening of the seals. In the previous studies, we have studied about the opening of the seals and how they are bringing about the fulfillment of the signs of Christ's second coming, the signs that Christ gave, that when he is about to come, this and this will happen. It's stated in Matthew chapter 24. We have seen that Jesus has already opened the first five seals, and he is yet to open the sixth seal. And when the sixth seal is open, the rapture will take place. After the rapture, Jesus will open the seventh seal, and that will bring about the great tribulation. Today we are looking at the last sign that Christ gave, that when we see this happening, it means he is about to come. We are reading Matthew 24, verse 14 and 15. And this gospel of the kingdom will be preached in all the world as a witness to all the nations, and then the end will come. Reading verse 15. Therefore, when you see the abomination of desolation spoken of by Daniel the prophet standing in the holy place, whoever reads, let him understand. Then let those who are in Judea flee to the mountains. Let him who is on the housetop not go down to take anything out of his house. And let him who is in the field not go back to get his clothes. But woe to those who are pregnant and to those who are nursing babies in those days. And pray that your flight may not be in winter or on the Sabbath. For then there will be great tribulation, such as has not been since the beginning of the world, until this time, no, nor ever shall be. And unless those days were shortened, no flesh will be saved. But for the elect's sake, those days will be shortened. Brethren, the last sign that Jesus gave, as Jesus was talking about the signs of his coming, the last sign that he gave is that the gospel of the kingdom will be preached in all the world as a witness to all the nations. Then the end will come. The end meaning the end of the dispensation of the church, where the rapture takes place and Christ takes the church to heaven. Jesus is not talking about the end of the world here, but the end of the state of God's children on earth. Because right after the rapture, the Antichrist takes over the world to rule this world for 7 years. And during these 7 years, the church will be in heaven. Now, the Lord Jesus Christ, as we read from 15 to verse 22, we learned that Jesus said the end will come. He said, when you see the abomination of desolation standing in the temple, then it's your time to run, because there's going to be a great tribulation and you are going to suffer and you have to run away. Otherwise, you will all be killed. So right after the rapture, the great tribulation will begin, where the Antichrist take over the world, and it is the Antichrist who is going to put his statue in the temple and cause the people of Israel not to worship God. And that is the time he will turn against the people of Israel to torment and torture them and seek to kill all of them. And Jesus advised that they should run away at that time. So the last sign that Jesus gave is the gospel being preached in all the world as a witness to all nations, and then the end will come. This is the sign that is happening today. Brethren, countries where the gospel was not preached, today the gospel is being preached in every nation. Every nation, Jesus have managed to get his children there to preach the gospel. In all the Islamic countries, people are giving their lives to Christ in large numbers. In communist countries, in socialist countries, where people are not encouraged to serve God through Christianity, the gospel is being preached there. In countries where Hinduism is practiced, is their religion, some people are persecuted for serving God through Christianity. They are to serve God through Hindu. It's Hindu religion that they encourage the people to worship God. And brethren, the gospel is Christ died for you and me. Jesus came to die for sinners, to save us. This is the gospel. So until you accept Jesus as Savior, that he's the one who died to save you, you don't have the gospel. And this is the gospel that is being preached in all the countries, in all the nations, because Jesus is about to come. Because this last sign must be fulfilled. Everybody in the whole world, no matter your country, no matter your religion, no matter your family or your tribe, you must hear about Jesus and him crucified. His death on the cross brought salvation to all humanity, no matter your location, and no matter the religion of your country or the religion of your family. Jesus died for all, and everybody must accept Jesus as Savior. In the time past, years back, it was not easy for this gospel to enter some countries. But today, God has managed to make this possible. The Lord Jesus Christ himself is entering a lot of these countries, entering homes, entering families, calling individuals to himself. Even though most of these people who give their life to Jesus are facing a lot of persecution, some are even killed for their faith. Still more are giving their life to Jesus, because Jesus is giving them peace, forgiving their sins, assuring them of his heavenly kingdom. And these people, they see the Lord Jesus Christ, some of them in visions, in dreams. Some of them, he appears to them and they see him personally and call them to believe in him, because he is the Savior. He alone came to die for them, to save them. Not every religion will lead them to the Father except believing in Jesus as Savior. And because of the power that he comes with, because of the love and the compassion and the grace that he pours on the people, they give their life to Jesus. And there are testimonies all over how Jesus is appearing to people of other religions for them to surrender to him. And some of these people who have given their life to Jesus are also going about testifying boldly that Jesus is the Savior and he's the one to save. And many others are listening to their testimonies and they are also surrendering to Jesus. Some of God's children from other countries, missionaries, they are going to places that have been unreached for God, for Christ, and they are reaching out to the people. So the Lord is doing everything to bring about the fulfillment of this last sign that he gave. The gospel must be preached in every nation for everyone to hear that Jesus is the Savior, that Jesus died for all, so that nobody can stand before God on the judgment day and say, I never heard this message. If you hear it and you refuse to accept it, then it's your problem. If you haven't heard it, then you have an excuse. The Lord is making sure that everybody hears the gospel. And some are dying for their faith, and the Lord is happy about that. If by allowing the people to die, if by encouraging the people to die, he can get many people into his kingdom, he is happy with it, than for the people to deny him because of fear. Because if you deny him, he can't save you. But if you stand for him, he will save you. There are many, he is preserving their lives despite the persecution, so that they can continue to live and bring more people to him. Brethren, today the gospel has been preached in all the nations. In the whole world, people have heard about Jesus, but many are rejecting him. Some are accepting him as Savior, and the Lord is saving his own. This last sign, brethren, is fulfilled. There's no sign now that Jesus gave which is not being fulfilled. Jesus talked about some coming in his name and saying they are Christ to deceive people and to get a lot of followers. And we have it today. There are many religions that came after Christianity. Their leaders are claiming that they are messiahs, and many people are following them. Jesus spoke about wars and rumors of wars, and today we have wars all over, as we learned in the previous studies. And even now, as we are studying today, a lot of wars are going on in the world today. Then Jesus spoke about false prophets, and brethren, they are all over the place. Jesus spoke about believers being persecuted and some being killed for their faith, and it is a common thing. You go on the net and people are being killed for giving their lives to Jesus. When you give your life to Jesus, you are considered an apostate and is punishable by death. The more they kill, the more people give their life to Jesus. Jesus talked about how life is going to be difficult to live. Brethren, lawlessness everywhere. Jesus said it. And because of that, he said, the love of many will become cold. And this is today. Many love the pleasures of this world than seriously serving God and worshiping God. A lot of people are dropping out of the church. No time to go to church. You have to work. You have to make money. You have to enjoy yourself. You have to enjoy the pleasures. And there are some who even go to church, but they are not seriously serving the Lord. And the Bible says people will be very religious, but they deny the power in it. We have it all fulfilled today. So brethren, the last sign that Jesus gave, that when you see this sign, then the end will come. Brethren, the last sign is with us. We are not waiting for anything again. Let us open our eyes and look around and see and consider the things that are happening. They are in fulfillment of the signs that Jesus gave. And so very, very, very soon, the rapture will take place. And right after the rapture, Jesus will open the last seal. And we read that in Revelation chapter 8, verse 1. Now today, brethren, we want to study about the chronological order of events as we find it in the book of Revelations. The opening of the last seal by Jesus led to the coming of the seven angels with trumpets to bring God's wrath on earth. Let's read that in the book of Revelation chapter 7, verse 9. We read about the great multitude that John said he saw in heaven. No one could count them. And this multitude arrived in heaven, standing before the throne of God with palm branches in their hands, singing and praising God. And brethren, these are the people who took part in the rapture. And Jesus came to the earth to gather all his children and send his children to heaven. And John saw this. These things are yet to happen, but John saw it as if it was happening at that time. It's like a video that was shown to John. And as he saw it, brethren, that is how it's going to happen. John saw the multitude. Revelation 7, verse 9. After these things, I looked, and behold, a great multitude, which no one could number, of all nations, tribes, and people, and tongues, standing before the throne and before the Lamb, clothed with white robes, with palm branches in their hands, and crying with a loud voice, saying, salvation belongs to our God, who sits on the throne, and to the Lamb. That is the believers who took part in the rapture and were gathered before the throne of God. This scene is in heaven. And when we read from verse 15, it said, therefore they are before the throne of God and serve him day and night in his temple. And he who sits on the throne will dwell among them. They shall neither hunger anymore nor thirst anymore. The sun shall not strike them nor any heat. For the Lamb who is in the midst of the throne will shepherd them and lead them to living fountains of waters, and God will wipe away every tear from their eyes. Brethren, this is the scene in heaven. After Jesus opened the sixth seal, John saw the multitudes, people from all nations, from all tribes, from all families, gathered before the throne of God in heaven, praising God. And this was said about them, how Jesus will shepherd them and Jesus will take care of them and wipe away our tears. It's going to happen like this as John saw it. And when we come to chapter 8, verse 1, when Jesus opened the seventh seal, so after Jesus had descended into our atmosphere on earth and gathered his children in the sky and taken us back to heaven to stand before the throne of God, then Jesus will open the seventh seal. And when the seventh seal is opened, the great tribulation begins. And because of the wrath of God that will be coming after the opening of the seventh seal, brethren, there was silence in heaven for about half an hour. For 30 minutes, heaven observed silence because terrible things were about to happen on earth. And right after that, Revelation chapter 8, verse 2, John said, "And I saw the seven angels who stand before God, and to them were given seven trumpets. Then another angel, having a golden censer, came and stood at the altar. He was given much incense, that he should offer it with the prayers of all the saints upon the golden altar, which was before the throne." The saints were in heaven at that time, and our prayers were like incense to be burned before the altar. Verse 6, "So the seven angels who had the seven trumpets prepared themselves to sound." The angels were given trumpets to sound, and the sounding of the trumpets brought the wrath of

trumpet. Then chapter 9 verse 1, the fifth angel sounded his trumpet, and every one of them brought calamities, tribulation on earth. God's judgment coming upon the people on earth. Why? Because man refused to accept Jesus Christ, the Savior that he brought to save humanity. Then we come to chapter 9, verse 13, and the sixth angel blew his trumpet. And when the sixth angel blew his trumpet, so many things happened all through up to Revelation chapter 11, verse 15. All that happened after the sixth angel blew his trumpet. Then the seventh angel blew his trumpet in Revelation chapter 11, verse 15. Then the seventh angel sounded, and there were loud voices in heaven saying, the kingdoms of this world have become the kingdoms of our Lord and of his Christ, and he shall reign forever and ever. The seventh angel blew his trumpet in the middle of the great tribulation. 3.5 years, the first 3.5 years, the tribulation period is 7 years. The first 3.5 years, the first angel, second angel, third angel, fourth angel, fifth angel, sixth angel blew their trumpets, bringing the wrath of God on earth. Now the seventh angel blows his trumpet in the middle of the tribulation, within the 3.5 years. And so many things happened when the seventh angel blew his trumpet. And the work of the seven angels ended with the seventh angel. After the seventh angel blew his trumpet, so many things happened. And that led to the coming of another seven angels who were given bowls with the wrath of God inside. And one after the other, they pour the wrath of God from their bowls. And that one is recorded in Revelation chapter 6, 16. So when the seventh angel blew his trumpet, so many things happened. From chapter 11, verse 15, all through to chapter 16, Revelation chapter 16. And at Revelation chapter 16, John said, then I heard, verse 1, then I heard a loud voice from the temple saying to the seven angels, go and pour out the bowls of the wrath of God on the earth. In chapter 15, these angels were called and given bowls to bring the wrath of God, the last batch, seven angels with bowls full of God's wrath to pour it on humanity. We have it in Revelation chapter 15, verse 5. After these things, so after all the things happened, when the seventh angel blew his trumpet, after these things, I looked, and behold, the temple of the tabernacle of the testimony of heaven was opened. And out of the temple came the seven angels, having the seven plagues, clothed in pure bright linen, and having their chest girded with golden bands. Then one of the four living creatures gave to the seven angels seven golden bowls, full of the wrath of God, who lives forever and ever. The temple was filled with smoke from the glory of God and from his power, and no one was able to enter the temple till the seven plagues of the seven angels were completed. The opening of the last seal by Jesus Christ brought the seven angels of trumpets. The blowing of the last trumpet by the seventh angel brought the last batch of seven angels of bowls. And according to what we have just read, smoke filled the temple of God, and no one could enter the temple until these seven angels have finished working. And one after the other, they poured the wrath of God from their bowls to the earth. And brethren, more terrible things happen on earth, even more terrible than what happened when the seven angels blew their trumpets. And the last seven angels who bowed worked during the second half of the 7 year tribulation. So the first 3.5 years, seven angels of trumpets. So in the middle of the tribulation, when the seventh angel blew his trumpet, the Antichrist who was in charge became more serious of people. If you don't follow him

0: you don't take his mark, you don't worship him, you have to die. And brethren, he was killing people. So the seven angels were both started working. And the whole of Revelation chapter 16, we have the account there. Verse 2, the first angel poured his wrath upon the earth. Verse 3, the second angel poured his bow, the wrath from his bow on the earth. Verse 4, the third angel poured his bow of God's wrath on the earth. Verse 8, the fourth angel poured the wrath of God from his bow. Verse 10, the fifth angel also poured the wrath of God from his bow. Verse 12, Revelation 16, verse 12, the sixth angel also poured the wrath of God from his bow. Then we come to verse 17. The seventh angel poured his wrath, the wrath of God, from his bow. All in Revelation chapter 16. And when the seventh angel poured the wrath of God from his bow, let's read what happened. Verse 17, Revelation 16, 17. Then the seventh angel poured out his bow into the air, and a loud voice came out of the temple of heaven from the throne of God, saying, "It is done." And there were noises and thunderings and lightnings, and there was a great earthquake, such a mighty and great earthquake as had not occurred since men were on the earth. It is done. It is finished. The seventh angel poured out the wrath of God from his bow, and a voice came from the throne of God in heaven, saying, "It is done." God had finished pouring his wrath on earth. So, from chapter 16, verse 17, all to the end, and then chapter 17, chapter 18, chapter 19, God brought judgment on the force of darkness who have worked on earth, destroying God's people, destroying God's work, God's creation, and that is the woman and Babylon the Great, described in Revelation chapter 17 and 18. The judgment of this woman and her city came into view. God remembered his works in the world and brought his judgment upon her. And after that, the Lord Jesus Christ came down to the earth again to rule the world for 1,000 years. The rule of Jesus is in Revelation chapter 20. Now the second part of chapter 19, in Revelation chapter 19, verse 1 to 5, the church in heaven, Christians who have been raptured and we've taken to heaven and have been taken to heaven, will add our voice to the judgment of the great woman and her city, Babylon the Great, that God is right in bringing his judgment upon her. Then the marriage supper between Jesus and the church will take place. Chapter 19, from verse 6 to 10. After the marriage supper, the feast in heaven between the bridegroom and the bride, Jesus and the bride, the church, John saw Jesus seated on the white horse, dressed a man of war, coming down to the earth, and the church, his army, following him. From verse 11, chapter 19, Revelation 19, 11 to 16, we see the Lord Jesus Christ dressed up and coming down with the army, and the army, not angels, but the church, the body of Christ. Then from verse 17 to 21, Jesus came down to fight the battle of Armageddon. This battle was mentioned in chapter 16, verse 16. And the battle got started when the sixth angel poured the wrath of God on earth. The Bible said, Satan, the Antichrist, and his army, they were gathered at a place called, in Hebrew language, Armageddon, for that battle. And the Lord Jesus Christ will wait until the battle have reached a stage where he comes, and thus one day he finished the battle. So in chapter 19, verse 17 to 21, John saw Jesus at the battlefield, defeating the Antichrist and his army and taking over the kingdoms of this world. And in chapter 20, Revelation 20, Jesus began his 1,000 years rule on earth. We will continue next week. Brethren, the seals are being opened today. Jesus is opening the seals today. He has finished opening the first 5 seals. He's about to open the 6th seal. And when he opened the 6th seal, the rapture will take place. And right after that, he will open the 7th seal for the great tribulation to take place. We are not currently going through the great tribulation. The rapture has not taken place yet. The Antichrist is not ruling personally here today. His works are seen. He's in the spiritual realm working, but he will take over physically as a king on earth after the church have left this earth. These things are true. Brethren, humanity is sitting on a time bomb. Any time from now, the Lord may come. Let us get ready and prepare for the rapture. He is coming sooner than we think. Amen. I want to introduce a book that will help you this year to be able to tap into God's blessings. And this book is The Rapture and After. How will this book help you to tap into God's blessings? It's a book that will make you be very committed to the Lord, and you want to live a pure life. You want to live a committed life to Jesus. You want to love God with all your heart, so that when the rapture takes place, you will not be left behind. Get a copy of this book. There's also a chart, eschatology chart, the second coming of Christ in a picture form, like a calendar, to see God's timetable and where we are today. There's also a book on heaven, a book that explains the kingdom of heaven and what is in that kingdom waiting for Christians who have accepted Jesus as Savior. I'm recommending this book also to you. Get a copy and read it. All these books will help you to prepare for Christ's coming. I also have The Woman and Babylon the Great, what the Bible says about water spirits. When we come to our church premises, you get all these books. Brethren, they are very, very cheap. Give me a call if you are interested in getting these books. You can get my books at all Assemblies of God bookshops in the country.
1: Rapture Mission Church is inviting you to come and worship with us.
0: I hope you will come. Rapture Mission Church is in Tama. We are on Akosombo Road. We branch off at Efienya Tollbooth. 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
1: 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We'll be looking forward to see you. God bless you.
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2: Let us pray. You are my portion, O Lord, and I have said I will keep your words. I would entreat you for favor with my whole heart, and I know you will be merciful unto me. My thoughts and my ways are before you. I hearken my heart unto your word, and I turn my face towards your tabernacle, that your voice shall come unto me, and I will do that which is right in your sight. Bless my lips, O God, and make me a blessing to my generation. In Jesus' name, amen. We go back to a scripture that we left off yesterday, an incredible scripture from 2 Kings chapter 3. We don't intend to dwell there too long. We are just looking at that in a quick dress rehearsal from 2 Kings chapter 3, verse 9. And the king of Israel went to the king of Judah and the king of Edom, and they marched on round about 7 days, and there was no water for the army, nor the animals that followed them. Well, I don't know how long you've gone around your problem. This particular setting in the Bible was just 7 days. But for someone listening to me right now, your problem may be 40 years, 50 years, 30 years, 20 years, 5 years, or even 7 days old. But the question is, there is an answer in God's word if you would only walk by faith. So then it goes on to say, they desire to look for an answer from God's word from 2 Kings chapter 3, verse 11. But Jehoshaphat said, is there no prophet of the Lord here? In the Old Testament, they sought the word of God from the mouth of the prophet. But in the New Testament, we hide the word of God in our hearts. And we meditate because the word himself became flesh and dwelt amongst us. So in verse 11 of 2 Kings chapter 3, Jehovah said, is there no prophet of the Lord here that we may inquire of the Lord by him? And so that's different from the New Testament. That's all besides the point. Let's go to verse 12 of 2 Kings 3. And Jehoshaphat said, the word of the Lord is with him. So the king acknowledged that the word of the Lord was with the servant of God. I don't know whether we can say that of every man of God today. To these days, we hear too many things and you are not sure who has the word and who hasn't. But this one, it is very clear. Jehoshaphat knew that the prophet had the word. It was in the says, why no nyami asem one enum? And he said, Elisha waha o nyami asem ewan in chain. Nanedi minim so nyami akuebia o nyami asem sa. Second Kings chapter 3 verse 16. This is what Elisha said. Thus saith the Lord, make the valley full of ditches. Muntu emonka bebre. And thus saith the Lord, you shall not see wind nor rain. Ekum entu ensuonto. And sumonka ninyina bayama. There will be no rain, there will be no wind, and yet the valley shall be filled with water. I'm teaching on faith to do the impossible. And we are looking at one of the incredible stories. You see, sometimes the problem is not God. The question is, can you believe what God has promised? Can you believe the word God has spoken? Because it is the exercise of your faith that will bring the manifestation of what God has promised. God will not push anything down your throat. And this is a simple matter in the sight of God. Say, what you monk on a human tio, a sion top, not precope, a dear bachina baby, I and sio mano. Okas also say, way ye, I dekitwe be a wunyamianim. So then, would ask yourself, what is it that you are believing God for? That is a small thing in the sight of God. God can cause your blood pressure to stabilize suddenly without even taking the drug. God can do it. If you believe the word, God can make your shop to be filled with help from people you don't know. Can you believe the word? If you believe the word, God can heal your body even when you give up the medicine. But can you believe the word? God can cause the economy of the nation and our city to stabilize. But can we believe the word? And would we believe that God can do it? God can heal your marriage and bring your husband back home if you will believe. Have faith in God. God can touch the heart of the man who is going out with you to marry you without you sleeping with him. God can do it. You don't have to break the word to fulfill the word. No, let not your good be evil spoken of. God can provide you a lucrative appointment in even these difficult times. God can do it. And I'm preaching and sharing with you and teaching based on 2 Kings chapter 3. Elisha said, there will be no wind nor rain, yet the ditches will be filled with water. And I'm giving you a contemporary example that God can launch you into a lucrative international business without knowing anyone. God can open the door suddenly. God can restore your walk with him in spite of all the failures and down and many times you have fallen down and risen again. God can do it. So the Bible says, have faith in God. Mark 11:22. So the next thing we are looking at this point is faith is a PowerPoint. So never forget 2 Kings chapter 3. 16 to 18, that's what God said. You shall not see wind. You shall not see rain yet. So faith is not based on total provision. Because God is God, that he has power over all things. And so, yet the valley shall be filled with water for you and your animals. Child of God, I have something for you today. Your miracle days are here at last. Give the Lord a hand, someone here. Emra su se ubenwangwangwasem. Ubenwangwangwadee wo nyamienim. You shall not see the wind or the rain. Watch out, your miracle days are here. Now, at this point, let's pay attention to something very crucial. This one is critical for your survival and existence. And it is the 10th platform of faith. That is, faith is a weapon of war. We are fighting unseen forces. The devil is not a physical being. Let's find out what it is. If you win the war, you win the battle in the spirit. You win the battle in the flesh. Faith is a weapon of war. Onyame amaye njidie keke se yemfa nyini se sika beba etuma be ye yebaware. Jidie nso aye akundia ye didi okun. Jidie aye akundia ye didi okun. Ewo sunsun. Remember the word of God in Ephesians chapter 6 verse 1. Above all. So if he says above all, then it means probably that's the most important thing. Ephesians. Look at what he says in chapter 6. Wow. Amazing truth. Ephesians chapter 6. He says in verse 11, put on the whole armor of God that you may be able to stand. Underline that. Stand against the wiles of the devil. For we do not wrestle against flesh and blood, but against principalities, against powers, against the rulers of the darkness of this age, against spiritual hosts of the wickedness in the heavenly places. Therefore, take up the whole armor of God, that you may be able to withstand in the evil day. That bonnie woho. That power honor that bonnie woho.

that up. What is the armor of God? Righteousness in my right hand and in my left hand. How do I see that? It's a work of faith. Yako aye ni abonsam. Ani sunsum fi ekono eye sunsum moku. Therefore, take on the whole armor of God that you may be able, without it you cannot. You may be able to withstand in the evil day. And having done all else, stand. So we find in Ephesians chapter 6, verse 11, stand against the wiles of the devil. In verse 13, he said, when you have done everything, stand. And in verse 14, he says, stand therefore, having your loins girt with truth, having put on the breastplate of righteousness. This one touches my heart. So faith is a weapon of war. Above all, everything else, remember the word says, taking on the shield of faith, that you may be able to quench all the fiery darts. So, wuma, wakudia, wudiku, osusum, swa, and monsamfu, you may be brassy, inti jidie, and yadiku, osusum, taking the shield of faith. You may be able to quench all the fiery darts of the wicked. Faith is a weapon of war. You cannot imagine for a moment entering any assignment set by God without faith. Men mawajinim. Se bibia nyame di amano. Ube prekupao du umbe kwa koshib. E wundi enkugo. Wundi. Wunku osusumu kane. Apostle Paul cautioned Timothy to fight the good fight of faith. It is the only fight built on faith. It is the good fight. The only fight built on faith is the good fight. Every other fight is a bad fight. If you fight with your education, you fight with your mind, you fight with your political connection, it's a bad fight. Because all that can fail. The only good fight is the fight of faith. It is only the fight built on faith which is the good fight. Child of God, anytime you stand on the word of God by faith, you would encounter victory. Because the Bible says, whosoever is born of God overcomes the world. And this is the victory that overcomes the world. Even our education. Is that what it says? Even our money in the Swiss bank. Even our political connections. Even our beauty and our royalty. Even our word, our faith. Even our faith. Even our faith. Whatsoever is born of God overcomes the world. Even our faith. Now, let's see a blueprint of all that I'm teaching about how faith indeed is a weapon of war. Joshua chapter 6. Now, I want you to understand Jericho was the most important city of the Jordan Valley. That's where Joshua and the spies stayed. It was a critical strategic city and one of the most important, probably the most important city of the Jordan Valley. When I have been to Israel 4 times in the last 3 years, and every time I go to Jericho, all the stories I've read humble me. A very laid-back town with great and rich medieval history. And we are going to read from an account from Joshua chapter 6, verse 1, where Joshua and the spies stayed. Now, Jericho was securely shut up. Underline that. What is shut up in your life? We are teaching that faith is a weapon of war. Jidie eye akundi adikesia unyamidi amaye. Faith is a weapon of war. Now Jericho was securely shut because of the children of Israel. None went out, none came in. Jericho was securely shut up. None went out, none came in because of the children of Israel. Mami church mukakre nyabutre. Bible said, Joshua, eni nyamimba efri misre mobesi akwa bosha asaseso, edru Jericho no, na ekromfo no atum, obi nko, obi ma. What's in the bro for that? Marking time. No. There are many of you listening to me right now. You are marking time in your business, marking time in your marriage, marking time in your finances, marking time in your ministry, marking time in your career, marking time in your life. They were marking time. None went out, none came in. But today is the end of marking time. Because of the children of Israel, he said Jericho was securely shut because of the children of Israel. When they heard that the Israelites were coming, they shut the gate. So sometimes your position as child of God can complicate matters. Because the enemy wants to

0: embarrass God. And so if you don't walk by faith and trust in God, depend on the everlasting arms, you fight a battle in the flesh. But I thought God was going to say, oh, if Jericho was securely shut, then go back to Egypt. So, oh, so Jericho no more ba, Sir Christopher, ni nyame ma mo besina ko bosha asasinti atu obi nko obi ma awo Joshua de atosun sia jichemu ba ko nti obi a enye mi ka so nyame be ka so obi ansa nko de chinko tranko asum da bi de onyame de beto anim na den so nyame nim se obetumi adi so. God may give you difficult issues to deal with, challenges and troubles, but I bet you God knows you can overcome.
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5: My name is Amelia. Before I started listening to Bishop James Nanjo's ministry, I was merely going to church as a routine. But through his powerful teachings, I realized that there's so much more to faith than just attending services. His compassionate approach and deep understanding of God's love transformed my perspective, and now I experience a profound connection with God every time I worship. I am forever grateful that God connected me to this amazing ministry, and I know that anyone that connects with this anointing shall likewise be blessed.
3: In this season, I declare this nation blessed. I command increase. I decree the will of God to manifest. I saturate every citizen's mind with the blood of Jesus. We curse territorial powers, resistance, opposition, manipulation. In the name of Jesus, we bind their influence. I decree this nation is protected, preserved, and secured for the best of God. God bless you, child of God. Let's keep praying for this country and keep listening. Shalom.
6: Is somebody blessed? Are you learning something? If you don't have understanding, you fight everybody till you start fighting yourself. Yeah. Understanding. Now in Acts chapter 8, I want to show you something here. Acts 8:29 to the verse number 31. Let's look at this. Right. This Ethiopian Enoch is very important to understand. The man that brought the word of God to Africa first, the man that brought Jesus to Africa, who brought the gospel to Africa first, was an Ethiopian Enoch. It's not the missionaries that brought the gospel to Africa. There was an Ethiopian Enoch that brought Jesus to Africa. Right? He went on a pilgrimage in Jerusalem, and when he was going back, this man was a special finance minister, right? Well, like a chancellor of Candace. The empress of Ethiopia. Very well. When you take time to study Ethiopian women, there are things you have to know. Right? There are things. Some of you don't learn, so you just jump anyhow. If you go to Ethiopia and you go to work there and you impregnate a woman in Ethiopia, if you are not careful, you leave with your 10 fingers. The Ethiopian women are very powerful. You don't joke. part of their culture. It's enshrining their law. If you're a foreigner, you go to Ethiopia, you go there no matter who you are. You catch one girl impregnated in the corner, you think it's another part of Africa. You will pay a price, heavy price. For those of you who go everywhere, deliver babies everywhere. That's why you can't be that too. Everywhere you go, you have to leave one of your fingers. Everywhere, one of your fingers. So some men, they have 10 children, 10 fingers. Ethiopia, no be so. You will pay. That's why the women don't normally marry other people like that. Yeah. Okay, let's move on. The Candice anointing is very strong. And I pray that may that Candice anointing be strong on everybody here. May no man take anybody for granted and make you a baby chamber. They will pay. I will make them pay. When they close their eyes, they will see fire. It's not your bishop. I've been seeing in my dream. Yes, I want to kill you. I don't kill people, but I will disturb you anyway. Glory to God. I'm burdened with this, and I think we have to understand it. I saw a huge move of God, and I saw people coming, and I saw the Spirit of God was so strong on them, and I saw a huge, massive revival shake out, and I saw everyone was effective, and people were holding that torch fire, and everybody's torch was fired up, and the Holy Ghost whispered into my spirit that the anointing of understanding is resonating. Only one person said, amen. Receive supernatural grace for understanding. Look at somebody and say, receive it. Now, it's very important to understand this. This man is maybe give me the some pretest. Let me see the pretest. Maybe give me the pretest. Let me see. And was returning and sitting in his chariot. So we've seen the previous test is about he's coming from pilgrimage in Jerusalem. He's gone to worship, right? He's gone to worship. Go ahead. Go back. I'm tempted, but let me just be quick. Go back. Yeah. Look at this. And he arose and went, and behold, a man of Ethiopia, Enoch of great authority, and the Candace, queen of the Ethiopians, who had the charge of all her treasures and had come to Jerusalem. He had come to Jerusalem for worship. But look at this. You'd be amazed to know that even the worship he went to do, he doesn't understand. The worship he went to do in Jerusalem, he doesn't understand. That's why it doesn't amaze me. Some of you are still there right now. And a lot of big churches everywhere in the world, this Sunday, people are worshiping. They don't understand. And many have done that for 10 years. They don't understand. You think your problem is a pastor deceived you. No. You are packaged not to understand. You are programmed. Nobody has deceived anybody. Is something in your blood. The greatest curse of humanity is lack of understanding. That is it. This man was wealthy, rich, everything, a man of authority. But he is gone to worship. But look at this. Was returning and sitting in his chariot. The man is blessed. And read Isaiah, the prophet. Go ahead. Look at this. Then the Spirit said unto Philip, go near and join thyself to this chariot. And Philip ran tighter to him and heard him read the prophet Isaiah. Philip was not holding the book, but he knows. Do you see that? He knows. And said, understandest thou what thou readest? Give me NLT so that we move away from King James English. Understandest thou, Macbeth. Go ahead. Give me NLT quickly. Philip ran over and heard the man reading from the prophet Isaiah. Philip asked, do you understand what you are reading? Look at somebody, ask them, do you understand what you are doing? Ask them, do you understand the marriage? Say, I'm not married. Ask somebody, ask them, do you understand yourself? Ask them!
2: 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The handler name is James Nanjo for the following: Facebook, Instagram, X, TikTok, LinkedIn, and YouTube. Get connected today.
6: give you one powerful counsel that helped me. In life, you get to a point, cut yourself from people and work on yourself and understand who you are. The moment you understand yourself, nobody can embarrass you.
7: Amen.
6: Nobody can put you in pain.
7: Amen.
6: No, because you understand yourself. Because understand this, in this world, the problem is not about people. People are packaged to cause you problems. But you must be packaged to deflect things. You must be packaged to receive and reject. There are things that must not enter your heart if you understand who you are. If they are entering your heart too much, it's not what somebody did. It is who you are. You don't understand who you are. When you do due diligence in understanding you, you have become more than Alexander the Great. There's no limit to what you can conquer. You are more than Napoleon Bonaparte. There's no limit to how far you can conquer. Is somebody here? Please hear this. You are busy. You want to understand your wife. Understand yourself first. Sir,

0: I curse the power that robs the body from understanding. Look at how we are serving God. At our level in serving God, you can tell that many believers still don't understand. Do you understand what you are reading? Do you understand what you are reading? Do you understand what you are reading? Ask somebody, do you understand what you are doing? Ask them, do you understand what you are doing? Ask them, do you understand what you are reading? Ask them, do you understand why you are here? It's like we have to beg people to go to church. You have to beg them to live for God. That is foolishness to the highest level. It's madness without portfolio. Because you can't even tell. Look at your family. Look at the demons looking for people to kill. They kill them like the way they drink water. And at your level, when we say pray, coffee. It's not your fault too. You don't understand. I'm tired. Demons, they don't care whether you are tired. When it's time to beat you, they'll beat you. When you have to pray, you're not praying. When you sleep, then something hold your leg. Something hold your knee. Then you are shaking like this. Then on your bed, you are Michael Jackson. When you come to church, we say dance, you won't dance. On your bed. There are some people, with all your class and everything, it's when you sleep that you know that I am anointed. God spoke to me. Will you do it like what they are doing, or you will take time to understand? And I took time to understand. And I said, I'm going to study the word of God and live the word of God. And I'm going to take time to teach God's word. I won't be in the hurry. When we began preaching, we will come and we'll hold the mic and we'll scream. People will be falling everywhere. Miracles will be happening. And I saw that the people were still in a mess. Some would refuse to live in holiness. If we made a mistake, they would even sleep with us. Yeah. What they hated to see, a young man with an impeccable track record walking and booming in holiness. And I saw people becoming victims, and the Holy Ghost told me, take time to understand. Don't look for the crown. When you want to understand, it takes time. It takes what? It does what? Don't just seek to get in. Seek to understand first. Don't be in the hurry. Don't know. Seek to understand first. Do you understand what you are reading? Do you understand what you are reading? Do you understand what you are eating? Huh? Maybe the food you are eating is going to kill you. You ate it once, twice, four, five times. That means you are now in danger zone of dying. Because some people, the food they eat reduce their lifespan by 20 years. That means if you have 20 years more to live, you have destroyed 20 years to die younger because of the food you are eating. So do you understand the food you are eating? Do you understand your lifestyle? Do you understand the network of people you have connected yourself with? Do you understand? You are a well-made man, a well-made woman. Not because of the money in your bank account. Because you understand process. Men and women of understanding are true men of authority, and they are the people who worship and know and understand what worship means. This man had money, but he didn't understand. The man replied, how can I? Unless someone... Come on, what is it? Unless what? Unless what? Unless what? So there must be repetition of knowledge. Unless someone instructs me. And he urged Philip to come up into the carriage and sit with him.
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2: 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This week, it's Psalms of Praise, a journey through the Psalms that extol and praise the Lord. Let today's reading stir your heart to worship and praise. Psalms chapter 8, NIV version. Lord, our Lord, how majestic is your name in all the earth. You have set your glory in the heavens. Through the praise of children and infants, you have established a stronghold against your enemies to silence the foe and the avenger. When I consider your heavens, the work of your fingers, the moon and the stars which you have set in place, what is mankind that you are mindful of them, human beings that you care for them? You have made them a little lower than the angels and crowned them with glory and honor. You made them rulers over the works of your hands. You put everything under their feet, all flocks and herds and the animals of the wild, the birds in the sky and the fish in the sea, all that swim the pathways of the seas. Lord, our Lord, how majestic is your name in all the earth. Psalms 19, NIV version. The heavens declare the glory of God. The skies proclaim the work of his hands. Day after day, they pour forth speech. Night after night, they reveal knowledge. They have no speech. They use no words. No sound is heard from them. Yet their voice goes out into all the earth, their words to the ends of the world. In the heavens, God has pitched a tent for the sun. It is like a bridegroom coming out of his chamber, like a champion rejoicing to run his course. It rises at one end of the heavens and makes its circuit to the other. Nothing is deprived of its warmth. The law of the Lord is perfect, refreshing the soul. The statutes of the Lord are trustworthy, making wise the simple. The precepts of the Lord are right, giving joy to the heart. The commands of the Lord are radiant, giving light to the eyes. The fear of the Lord is pure, enduring forever. The decrees of the Lord are firm, and all of them are righteous. They are more precious than gold, than much pure gold. They are sweeter than honey, and honey from the honeycomb. By them your servant is warned. In keeping them there is great reward. But who can discern his own errors? Forgive my hidden faults. Keep your servant also from willful sins. May they not rule over me. Then I will be blameless, innocent of great transgression. May these words of my mouth and this meditation of my heart be pleasing in your sight, Lord, my rock and my redeemer. Psalms 20, NIV. May the Lord answer you when you're in distress. May the name of the God of Jacob protect you. May he send you help from the sanctuary and grant you support from Zion. May he remember all your sacrifices and accept your burnt offerings. May he give you the desire of your heart and make all your plans succeed. May we shout for joy over your victory

hand. Some trust in chariots and some in horses, but we trust in the name of the Lord our God. They are brought to their knees and fall, but we rise up and stand firm. Lord, give victory to the king. Answer us when we call. 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That's *800*247#. Tune in tomorrow for the continuation of the program. 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

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All the wasted time, am I left behind? 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I know, listen,

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3: Today's devotional is titled, The Reprobate Mind, Romans 1 verse 28. And even as they did not like to retain God in their knowledge, God gave them over to a reprobate mind to do those things which are not convenient. A reprobate mind is also called a debased mind. The ESV version of the scripture says that, and since they did not see fit to acknowledge God, God gave them up to a debased mind to do what they ought not to be done. God's word version says, and because they thought it was worthless to acknowledge God, God allowed their own immoral minds to control them, so they do these indecent things. ISV, it says, furthermore, because they did not think it was worthwhile to keep knowing God fully, God delivered them to degraded minds to perform acts that should not be done. People who decide to get rid of God in their mind replace him with an evil, immoral, or degraded mind. When a mind is described as evil, the actions of such people with such a mind are also evil. It was this kind of mind possessed by the generation of Noah that caused their destruction by God in the floods. An evil mind gives birth to all kinds of immorality. It is the doorway of satanic activities. As a matter of fact, people with an evil mind perpetuate evil in society through drugs, sodomy, armed robbery, suicide bombing, etc. The Bible clearly describes the immoral acts of evil-minded people as follows in Romans 1 verse 28. And since they did not see fit to acknowledge God, God gave them up to a debased mind to do what ought not to be done. They were filled with all manner of unrighteousness, evil, covetousness, malice. They are full of envy, murder, strife, deceit, maliciousness. They are gossips, slanderers, haters of God, insolent, haughty, boastful, inventors of evil, disobedient to parents, foolish, faithless, heartless, ruthless. If we refuse to retain God in our mind or acknowledge him as God, then the security of society becomes threatened and peace is taken away. It is therefore not good to have a reprobate mind. It is against this background that we are advised to keep our mind on God in Isaiah 26:3. To keep your mind on God, keep your mind on the word. Refuse to have a reprobate mind and receive God's word.
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I just want to welcome you to a brand new day, to a brand new month of July. It's the second day of July 2026. You know, there's one thing I love about God. He doesn't wait for January to give us a fresh start. Sometimes he gives us a Tuesday miracle, sometimes a Thursday breakthrough, sometimes just a brand new day. And I'm going to encourage you that please hear this. This new month is just a gentle reminder that your story is still being written. This could be the month that the phone rings, that the door opens, the healing begins, the month that the business finally grows to the place that you want it to grow, or the answer finally comes through for you. This is a new day, and by God's grace, it is coming with a new chapter. So open your arms and receive it in Jesus' name. Amen. Right here, Accra's biggest motivational breakfast. It's the I Am Drive. My name is Ejimani Opon-Pipra. Together with the boss lady, JJD, we come your way with the inspirational morning drive every morning, 6:30 a.m. to 10 a.m. God bless you for joining us. News is coming up at 7. Food Gist is at 7:15. 7:30 is Empowered Living with Yawa Hansen Kwao. Don't forget to make a date. 7:45 will be Lifeline with Reverend Mark Quay, right here from the Living Streams International. We've got a lot of good talking to do, a lot of window shopping to do, a lot of great music coming through right here on the I Am Drive for you. Remember, you can always join in on the show. If it's a song you heard, if it's a birthday you want us to celebrate, whatever it is, join us 0540-130684. That is 0540-130684. Your voice notes, your WhatsApp messages, all welcome right here on the I Am Drive. This month, it is all for your good. And on behalf of all of us here, just as we do it every morning, it's good morning! Yep. And our day has officially begun right here on the I Am Drive.

0: Welcome to Sunny News at 7. President John Dramani Mahama has urged Ghanaians to put national interest above political, ethnic and religious differences to sustain the country's economic recovery. Speaking at the National Day of Prayer and Thanksgiving at the Jubilee House, he said Ghana's progress has been built on discipline and must now be protected by integrity, justice, and unity. He stressed that economic recovery will not be sustained by prayer alone, but by responsible action, hard work, and national cohesion. The president also encouraged young people to avoid shortcuts and substance abuse while calling on public servants to uphold accountability and public trust. The Ministry of Communication, Digital Technology and Innovations has ordered the immediate reversal of the suspension of staff contracts at Ghana Digital Centres Limited. The ministry says it strongly disapproves of the decision, which was taken after flood damage affected the Accra facility, and has instructed management to disregard the directive entirely. It also confirmed that a meeting will be held with GDCO management to address the situation. The ministry has expressed solidarity with affected staff following the June floods, assuring that government remains committed to protecting workers while restoration efforts continue. Meanwhile, Parliament has ratified bilateral air services agreements between Ghana and six countries: Benin, Saudi Arabia, Mauritius, Guyana, Luxembourg, and Qatar. The agreements are aimed at strengthening air transport cooperation, allowing designated airlines to operate under fair and transparent rules while protecting the interests of all participating countries. Government says the move will improve air connectivity and boost trade, tourism, investment, and the movement of passengers and cargo between Ghana and its international partners. And international news, the World Bank Group has approved a new country partnership framework for Nigeria, running from 2026 to 2032, along with a $1.25 billion financing package to support economic growth and job creation. The plan focuses on unlocking private sector investments and expanding access to key services including energy, digital connectivity, agriculture, health and nutrition. It aims to provide electricity access for 32 million people, broadband for 58 million, and support millions of farmers. Officials say the strategy builds on recent reforms and is designed to boost growth, improve living standards, and reduce poverty through stronger private sector participation. And finally, in the news this morning, talks between the United States and Iran have concluded in Doha, Qatar, with discussions focusing mainly on the strategic Strait of Hormuz. According to reports, the indirect negotiations centered on maritime security, shipping access, and Iran's frozen assets, but no major breakthrough was reached on a long-term peace agreement. Both sides described the talks as technical, with broader issues like Iran's nuclear program expected to be addressed in future meetings. Despite tensions, officials say some progress was made, while global markets reacted cautiously as concerns remain over stability in the key oil shipping route. And that's what that's it in the news this morning around the world.
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1: 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You could. I mean, Sunny GH with some coffee on your table, you're good to go. Some of you are saying Jennifer, Day and Coffee, Fufu and Wachi. 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All right. 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You can watch Sunny TV as well. Catch the news, the prayer requests. You can send them in testimonies. Preaching That Hits Different, all free online all the time. Now, when you go on to, you're going to see our upcoming events, particularly Couples Retreat.
0: It's a pop-up on the website. I'm looking at it right now.
1: Maybe I should leave you to describe what you see.
0: Oh, Jenny, it's just a refreshing page. And I love to visit a couple of times within the day.
1: Yeah.
0: I didn't know about this pop-up even though yesterday I was on. So now when you go, it's just a beautiful pop-up. You see how much you're going to pay. If you go to view details, you go and see where the event is happening and everything. And if you want to go on WhatsApp to register, you can also click and easily send you to a WhatsApp to register.
1: Exactly,
0: well.
1: And we're able to begin chatting with you and getting you signed up for Couples Retreat 2026. It looks exciting already. Registration is happening speedily. Many people are signing up, and it's not too late for you as well. All it takes is a deposit of 1,500 Ghana cedis, and you're good to go. Your slot is booked for you and your spouse to go have I would call it a long weekend for the first time, because usually we've done Friday, Saturday, Sunday. This is Thursday, Friday, Saturday, and Sunday.
0: Jenny, you know, one of the stories I read on sunnygh.com yesterday was the interview you did with Dr. Joyce
1: MFA Adoklamu.
0: I mean, it's just amazing. If maybe you've been affected by the floods, or even you weren't affected, go check out what she said about cholera and typhoid outbreaks during these seasons, how you can protect yourself, buying food from outside, washing your food and all of that. Every detail with Jenny, that interview is back there. You can go. It's just a beautiful one. And a lot of other good lifestyle entertainment stories for you on sunnygh.com.
1: And in fact, talking about Dr. MFA this morning, we will be catching up with Charity of Facility Pro. She's going to be touching on some of the things affected victims of the floods need to watch out carefully for, those whose homes were submerged, those whose homes were flooded, and now are trying to pack things out or kind of move things back in. Some of the things you need to take note of before you officially move your family in completely. She'll be joining us at about 8:20 a.m. for that conversation.
0: And let me tell you something about this

0: And it's a big word, but it simply means a child's ability to hear, identify, and work with the sounds in spoken words. And here's why it matters. Research shows that phonological awareness is the number one predictor of reading success in children. Now, this training will be led by Anita S. White, an educational specialist and literacy coach who has trained teachers across the United States, now bringing the same expertise right here to Ghana. Whether you're a preschool teacher, you're an elementary school teacher, a school teacher, or simply a parent who wants to give your child the best possible start in reading, this training, it's for you. It's on 17th of July from 10 a.m. to 2 p.m. right here at Sunny FM. You can call 0245-621-346 to register. 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
0: I'm feeling hungry already this morning, I think. With all these things that Jennifer's talking about. But then, hey, Saturday will be great. In 3 minutes, we're hitting time for Empowered Living with Yawa Hansen Choir.

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1: Hello, friend. Today, I'd like to talk about something that God's been pressing on my heart lately. It's about intention. You see, human beings always look at what we do. But the Bible says that God looks at the heart. He likes to look at why we do what we do. We often measure success by the visible results of what we get done, who showed up, or what the outcome was. But God measures differently. He looks at the motives behind our actions. I notice this in leadership. There are times when I've been frustrated with things that were not going my way, when someone made a decision that I didn't agree with. You know, sometimes there's a quiet voice inside of us that says, this person, they don't know what they're doing. If I were in charge, things would be so much better. It's like sitting in the stadium watching a football game. Many of us don't know how to play football ourselves. We're probably not in good shape. We probably, if given the chance, would not do any better than the people on the field. However, we shout insults. We say, go this way, go that way. Can't the person see? This person should have done that. We've got opinions about other people's behavior. But here's the thing. God is interested in right results, but He's more interested in right hearts. Holding disdain or silent judgment towards other people, even when we smile outwardly, it poisons our peace. That's what judgment does. It causes us to critique people from the sidelines instead of growing in grace. Sometimes when we judge others, we do it politely. We smile, we nod, we say all the right things, but inside our hearts, there's quiet contempt, maybe for a boss, a spouse, a colleague, even a friend. But God sees that, and He's calling us to higher ground, to a heart that is clean, not just hands that look busy doing good things. Psalm 24 challenges us. Who shall ascend to the hill of the Lord? It is he that has clean hands and a pure heart. Those are not just poetic words. They are real prerequisites for peace, joy, and power. So maybe today you and I need to confess the disdain that we hold in our hearts and ask the Lord to search us, to try us, and to show us where we might be holding judgment, resentment, or trying to be controlling of other people. Lord, help us to do what we do from a place of love, not pride, not fear, or self-seeking. Because the truth is, it's impossible to live at peace with people if you're secretly holding them in contempt. And when we let passive aggressiveness fester, it breaks relationships. It fractures our homes. It destroys nations and communities. So let's invite God to purify our motives. He's interested not just in what we do, but in the intentions of our hearts. May they be acceptable, Lord. May you help us not to hold people in contempt. Help us to let go of the passive aggressiveness and help us to love and hold on to peace. In Jesus' name. Until next time, my friend, may God help you to live empowered.
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0: My name is Nanaya Asidajaridenchi, and I've been to Leadership Farm Summer Camp 4 times. My experience here has been good, making new friends and making new memories. Now I'm moving from Turbo to Dynamo. I'm sad but excited at the same time. I'm sad because some of my old friends are still in Turbo and I don't get to see them often. But I'm excited because I'll be able to make new friends, do new activities, and make new memories. I'm expecting to learn how I can develop my emotional intelligence and learn new skills from this camp. That's what I'm expecting.
1: 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And this year is on again from 26th of July to the 1st of August. 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That is 059-804-3003. This vacation, don't just keep them busy. 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
2: And Jenny, this year they've chosen one of the best boarding facilities in the country, a Christian High, to do this, you know, event. And I know that from children 7 years all the way to 18 can be a part of this one. They'll group them into their age groups, and parents would have to join in later on their last day as well to kind of assess their children, listen to their children as well. And so, hey, give that number a call and sign your child on.
1: And that number again is 059-804-3003.

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1: Hello. I'd like to capture my thoughts with the words covenant memory. Covenant memory. In the book of Exodus chapter 2 from verse 23 to 25, did you hear what God said? God said, listen, God was speaking to Moses, and he said, I have heard the cry. Maybe not to Moses. He was even saying that God heard the cry of his people Israel. He said, I've heard their cry. And then look at what he said. And I remember that I made a covenant promise to Abraham. I made a covenant promise to Isaac. I made a covenant promise to Jacob. And the Bible says, God said, open the books. And when the books were opened by the angels, God said, I remember. I remember. I remember. And now I want to do something. You know, God has a covenant memory. The things that he has promised, the things that he has sworn by himself to perform, he has a covenant memory. That is a memory filled with a sense of duty, a memory filled with a sense of obligation, a memory filled with a sense of rights. I want to write this thing. I've heard their cry, and I remember I made a promise, and I want to fulfill that promise. And the Bible said, God said, because of my memory and because of covenant, I made a covenant with Abraham, and I made a covenant with Isaac, and I made a covenant with Jacob. I will keep this promise. You know what? He's a covenant-keeping God. And your eyes may be filled with tears, but he remembers. And I believe that this year, your name has come up in the memory lane. Your name has come up for covenant memory, where God is saying, I made a promise to this person. I made a promise. I am going to keep. Sometimes it's not even because of you, but covenant promises that he made to people before you, maybe your dad and your mom. I remember meeting a young man. And when I met the young man, we were having a conversation, and then something dawned on me. And I began to tell him that, you know what? Your mom passed away. You made some sacrifices for your mom when she was passing away. And all those things. You left school and everything in order to just sit by your mom. You forfeited school. You mortgaged your future just to sit by your mom. And I said, I saw your mom in this position, but I hear a prayer from her lips. And I'm hearing that prayer being written down in God's books. And now the page has been turned. And it is your turn for God to remember the promises. The prayer that your mom made for you when you sacrificed everything just to look after her. Your time of reward has come. Your time of reaping the blessing has come. And I said to him that, you know what? You are a candidate for a huge harvest. I can tell you it is happening. It is happening. Listen, God is a covenant-keeping God. And sometimes he will visit his covenant by opening the books and then say, I have a responsibility towards this person. I have an obligation towards this person. In the name of Jesus, I believe that your time has come. In the name of Jesus, I believe that your name has come up in the books of heaven. And the name has come up in the corridors of heaven, the corridors of power and divine favor, and a place for overflow. Get ready, get ready, get ready, get ready. This is what I believe. It is your time. God has a covenant memory. It's a memory to do something on your behalf. This year, it will happen. Say amen. See you later.
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23: So when are you going to register us?
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1: Hello, precious one. My name is Mike Ohene Ifa, co-founder of Lead Africa International, and also an international development consultant. I've been associated with the Sunny FM Couples Retreat for the last couple of years, and I found it very refreshing, even as a facilitator, because I've learned from the stories and experiences that couples have shared, and also from the window that couples have permitted facilitators and resource persons to get a peek into their marital lives. As we have supported people with tools and skills and biblical wisdom, we have also learned to build our own marriages and to learn about life from the stories that people have shared. And so I wholeheartedly endorse and fully support the Sunny FM Couples Retreat. Lead Africa International works with children primarily in schools, both government and private, and we see the impact of parenting in the children that we work with. Every year we also run a summer camp and host children from diverse backgrounds, and once again it gives us an intimate peek into the impact of coupling and parenting on children's development, which is why the Sunny FM Couples Retreat, I consider it a strategic reset. You know, every now and then, businesses will go away for a strategic retreat, and I facilitate a lot of that around Africa. Businesses go away for leadership retreats where they look at the organization's health. The Sunny FM Couples Retreat is also a reset period for couples. Just like a company will go and hold itself up somewhere where they look at the health of the organization, the couples retreat allows couples to also look at the relational health of their marriage. It allows couples to strategize, to look at things that are not going well, to continue the ones that are going well, and then to stop the things that are not helping the health of the relationship or the marriage. Prevention is always more effective than repair. The couples retreat allow couples to discuss the things that are hurting so that they can prevent it from damaging the relationship. The couples retreat also allows couples to experience each other very differently. The ambience, the atmosphere, the fact that you are with other like-minded Christian couples affords you to now begin to experience each other a bit more different. You know, at home, we are all mommy, we are daddy, we are cousins, we are daughters, we are wife. But you know, when you go for a couples retreat, you see yourself as a lover once more. The love adrenaline gushes over you all of a sudden, and the change in atmosphere renews, you know, the marital bond, which is why it's so important that we attend and invest in the Sunny FM Couples Retreat. It also, I think my association with the retreat over the years, the quality of the facilitators and resource persons have been extremely valuable. And so you get to pick up a lot of practical relationship tips and skills from the resource persons. You can never know it all. And so you learn, you pick up this, you stop this. And I think what couples have found useful is also the sidebar conversations, even among couples, the friendship that has formed over returning couples over the years, and how people are learning and benchmarking their marriages from

0: we stand the peril of disengagement and disconnection in our marriages. Let us not allow that to happen. Invest in the Sammy FM Couples Retreat this year. The fact that we are even doing it at Aqua Safari adds extra vim to the retreat. You would enjoy the atmosphere, you'd enjoy the facilities, you'd enjoy the camaraderie and the friendship with other couples, as well as the plenary sessions where we get to share together. My name is Michael Hinefa. See you at the Sunny FM Couples Retreat. Shalom. Peace and love to you.
1: More love.
2: Tells that Michael is an ICGC.
1: Shalom, peace.
2: Life to you. Good morning to Michael and Letitia. Yes. Over the years, they've been such amazing resource persons and facilitators. They've been a great addition to our couples retreat. I think one for me that will go down, fortunately my husband was not there, was Marlon, when couples were taking through the different stages of life and marriage. And you were there with your wife, so maybe you can share.
1: I happy to be there with my wife, Jenny. And it's the preparation. Mm. They set up, for every stage, they set up different materials that you meet. For some, I saw kids, you know, dress and stuff that tells you the stage. And then there was the empty nest stage at the end of it, where literally there was nothing. And some of our couples were actually at that stage. Mm. And, you know, there's that, you know, grown children stage and all. I think there's something about Michael and Letitia about how practical their sessions are. I want to encourage you this year, if you've never been out there, not for nothing, but for reconnecting, but for rejuvenating, but for resetting the marriage. It's not easy. I mean, not easy for anybody. I don't think, Jenny, this is a money matter.
2: No.
1: Sometimes the whole relationship, living year by year, day by day, side by side. You know, Jen, I think as a man, one thing couples retreat helps me to rediscover usually is it's just rediscovering my wife. Mm. Because now maybe she's not cooking in the morning, nobody's really getting the children ready. I'm able to sit there and just look at her. Just go up and
2: see what
1: down.
2: You've been missing all this while.
1: And then you see a whole lot. You discover your wife physically again. You discover how lovely the person, you walk side by side. Something we hardly do.
2: Always in a hurry in Accra. This Accra that we are in.
1: In the morning, you leave before your wife or you leave together. You come home, you're rushing to get ready for bed so that you can wake up early again. But now you sleep, Jenny, and you wake up and it's just the two of you.
2: There's no giddy giddy.
1: No.
2: Because, Ajima, it is true. Most of us are caught up in that cycle. Because depending on where you live, if you don't leave early, you're all in wahala. Because I leave much earlier than he does with the children. Mm. And he comes much later. And so if you keep up with this cycle and you don't interrupt this cycle with something like a retreat where you get to sit and talk and walk together, talk about your dreams again, you know, what are some of the things we're missing? And this year, Ajima, maybe it's time we told him that there'll be a date night. Some of you, the last time you did date night was when you were trying to let this woman know that you love her. After that, post it day after March, yeah, in your campaign. What's after day? After election year in your campaign. Probably I've not done campaign for a long time. This year, couples retreat, campaign is on.
1: Jenny, I'm preparing for that. Because it's been a while. I mean, we used to do it a lot before we married. Mm. Every Wednesday, we hanged out somewhere.
2: Okay.
1: We just talked and all of it. But now I don't remember, unless maybe sometimes yearly vacations, we go out and all. So I'm looking at, and that one quite we don't do, but I'm looking at a Saturday night, where I take her out again, where we'll just talk.
2: Right,
1: where,
2: at Aqua Safari.
1: Where I see my vibes again, you know, Jenny.
2: If you want to do a night boat ride as your date night, that's cool. Yes. If you want to take a walk, you want to make it a candlelit dinner. I mean, some exciting ideas. Of course, we're going to be sharing with the couples who've signed up some ideas for the date night. But otherwise, come with your wild idea for
1: crazy
2: the date
1: ideas,
2: night. Crazy,
1: you know,
2: idea.
1: Jenny, I love the fact night that when we arrive, there's a bonfire night where we'll sit around the fire, listen to some good music, talk. Those of us who have been there over the years, maybe fraternize, speak to other people, talk about work, just network and have fun. I would love to just be in a corner, you know, just with my wife in

0: corner and just enjoy some fire. And this is going to be along the riverfront at Aqua Safari.
1: Exactly.
0: It will be beautiful. It will be a good time to connect. So please link up with us and register. The good thing is you can book your room ahead of time with a deposit of 1,500 Ghana cedis. And then maybe every week, depending on how your finances come in, you can make a small deposit. At the end of July, you can do some deposit. The beginning of August, you can do a deposit. Or maybe somewhere mid-August there, you will be finished. Or otherwise, 9,999 Ghana cedis. You can pay it up front. Right now, secure your room. And I think, Jenny, I remember yesterday said something. We pray. And it's always our prayer that maybe you come alone with your spouse.
1: Exactly.
0: But if for some reasons you
1: refuse
0: want the children
1: to listen to the prayer
0: to
1: we are praying,
0: come, you choose not to listen, and you want the children to enjoy this along with you, or for some reasons you can't get anywhere for the children to go, we make provision for that. Rooms that will suit your size of a family coming in. We also make provision for the children, their daily lessons, their tours, you know, teachers will lead them to tours of the place, see animals, go
1: the
0: inside.
1: Fish. My children still talk about the fish tour Sika took them on.
0: My daughter was two when we went to Aqua Safari, so she was fascinated with the color, the colors, the fish. And I have a video of that. Usually, when I show, it's like, is that me? I'm like, yeah, that is you. You know, so it's beautiful, Jenny. And another thing for me is that meeting other couples.
1: It is amazing. It is incredible. It is encouraging. It is refreshing. Yesterday, I was telling my daughter, me and daddy will be going for a couple's dress. Like, but why do people have to go for a couple's dress? I said, oh, okay, that means you're also not coming. No, no, mommy, why? We want to come. We'll come.
0: We want to
1: so
0: be
1: as
0: there.
1: We speak, they're also preparing to come. So please, if you need to come with the children, let us know ahead of time.
0: Yes.
1: So that if it's the next room we're booking, so you and your spouse in one room, they're also in another, please let us know ahead of time. Also, when you reach us via WhatsApp to register for the retreat, let us know you've been on the retreat 4 years, 5 years. We also have our data. 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I mean, calculate it for some of you, depending on where you fall, it can be fuel to Aqua Retreat, Aqua Safari and back.
0: Yes.
1: All right. 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For those of you who are coming on, we're hoping that you stay on so you also get to enjoy this discount that others will be enjoying. You can go onto our website, sunnygh.com, or you can WhatsApp 0545-223324.
0: In a few minutes, We're going to hit the phone, right?
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0: 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We bless God for his word.
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5: 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And sometimes I just don't get it. And wrong is called right. Truth is falling in the street. And parents everywhere are desperately asking, what can we do? But there is hope. There is. We can shape the future by raising children with godly character so they can grow up to change the narrative we see now. Radiant Parenting is bringing us an event titled, it's themed Raising Children with Godly Character with Professor John Osafuedu, who is a clinical and health psychologist. Also, Dr. Prince Boache Setrehene, who is a computer scientist and A1 researcher. Now, these two men are going to be sharing powerful insights to equip you on your parenting journey. You get to connect, learn, and network with like-minded parents. Venue is PIWC Atomic FE Entry Auditorium. It's 50 cities. If you're joining online, in person is 100 Ghana cities. 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
4: 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Now, this coming weekend, Roverman Productions is on from tomorrow, 3rd, Saturday, 4th, and Sunday, 5th of July at the National Theatre. Love and Handcuffs is showing. Now, this is how Love and Handcuffs is about. Dave receives a mysterious visitor whose shocking request turns his quiet life upside down. Suddenly, the police are involved, danger flies around the house, and his wife, Mabel, won't stop interrogating him. To make matters worse, the thief falls in love, and Dave has the final say. Love and Handcuffs is a hilarious roller coaster of chaos, romance, and non-stop surprises. This is how you grab a ticket for this weekend. 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
1: When you just need a little calm in your life, we've got the right song for that.
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1: Pause.

0: Coming up next, we will be speaking with Charity Bekwe. Let me tell you about Charity. So Charity is the general manager of Facility Pro. We caught up with her yesterday to let her know that we really wish she'd be available to educate our listeners on the whole flooding experience. Some people have experienced, and for those whose homes have been submerged, were flooded partially, what steps they need to take, some things they need to be cautious about before moving back into their homes with their families. And so we'll be speaking with her in a bit. We have a message that says, wishing Nadia Fafali Blege and Benedict Malto Blege a blessed birthday. May the heavens align the stars in salute as we celebrate the goodness of the Lord. Enjoy a beautiful day. The prayer is from the Blegesons. Hey, Blege. Again, the Blegesons. I like that. So it's a beautiful song we'll do on their behalf. All right, we'll be doing that right after our conversation with Charity Bekwe, who's general manager of Facility Pro, right here on the IM Drive. Keep your dial with us right here on Sunny 88.7 FM. Good morning, Charity.
1: Good morning, Jennifer.
0: It's great to have you join us right here on Sunny 88.7 FM. And we hope you're safe together with your family. All right. I think I'm going to just call you back in a bit so we can hear you much better. Please stay with us.

0: All right, we have Charity on the line with us. Charity, thank you so much for joining us. We hope you're safe together with your family.
1: Yes, we are.
0: Awesome. We thank God. We are also doing well and we are safe. So, Charity, we are very excited you've joined us this morning to educate us concerning things that victims of the flood need to pay attention to. So, I mean, we're speaking to one of our listeners whose home has been affected by the flood. According to him, he and his family, his wife, his two daughters, and his mother. So they live in a guest house. When they wake up in the morning, they go back to their home and try to salvage what they can and put things in order. For such families that are returning to the homes that were completely or partially submerged, before they even unlock the door and they're walking, what are the first safety checks they should make to protect themselves and their families?
1: Good morning, Jenny, once again. Good morning to your listeners, and thank you for having me. You know, the rains are here with us, and there were some preparations we were supposed to even make before even this flood could have started.
0: Yeah.
1: But the rains are here. First thing I will advise, is once you enter your house and the room is flooded, we will advise you don't rush in. You need to take a good look at your building from outside. Is there any cracks on the walls? Are there any leaning structure? Are there any signs of the building being shifted? You stay out and maybe call in a professional before. Also, you have to check for, you have to make sure your electricity has been switched off even before you enter. Because we've heard news of people being electrocuted. I have recently heard a story of a young guy whose room was flooded and they went in for a pump. Pump, definitely you have to use an electricity. So they tried pumping the water out and the two gentlemen died. They are dead as I speak to you now. So we need to make sure our electricity switch has been switched off. If it is safe to do so. And we also advise that you don't have to walk into standing water where there may be live electrical connections.
0: Okay.
1: Also, I know you are outside. You are now coming to your home. With the rains with us, we advise that now it seems everybody needs to get a protective boot and gloves.
0: Okay.
1: In our boots, in your car boots, or it should be with you. Because walking in the flood water can be contaminated. So we advise you get a safety boot. So once you are inside, once you've been able to do all those checks, you check for the cracks on the walls, you check for electricity connections, you pick them off, then I think it will be safe for one to enter. Once you enter, you need to open your doors and windows for fresh air to circulate. And you try to avoid any electrical appliances until they've been checked before.
0: Okay. Thank you so much, Charity. And for someone whose home has been affected, but currently they're not in a position to afford immediate repairs, what would you say are the most important steps they should take over the next few days to make the home safe and healthy as much as possible while they're trying to seek assistance?
1: Okay, so this is where Facility Pro comes in. So as Facility Pro, I would say we provide comprehensive food flood restoration services.
0: Okay.
1: So someone whose home has been submerged in water, you don't have any funds to make any major repairs immediately. So these are a few advice that as a facility management company we can give. So the right recovery process might include the first step is water extraction from your homes.
0: Okay.
1: So this is where we have to pump out all stagnant waters from the room. And after pumping the stagnant waters, we have to do a thorough cleaning. Remove all the mud, the debris from the, you know, this rainwater, this mud carries a lot of debris. So we have to remove all this mud and debris from the room. And then we have to disinfect and sanitize because this stagnant waters carries a lot of diseases. So we have to sanitize the rooms. And then after sanitizing, we have to try and dry. There must be drying and moisture control. Because definitely all furniture might be wet. You might have documents, your clothing, everything might be wet. So we need to dry, and then we fill the gate. And this is where some people just ignore. Mm. But because of the diseases, you need to fumigate even before you move in.
2: Oh.
1: You move in, yes. Okay. Then I think we get an expert, because before we move in, electricity has already been turned off. So we need to get maybe an ECG or any experienced person to come and check the electrical connection.
0: Okay.
1: It has to be inspected before we turn it on.
0: All right. And Charity, I thought you would mention the risk of reptiles, but you haven't said much about that. Should that be a concern for anyone who's trying to get back into their home to salvage what they have left?
1: Yes, so that was what I was saying about the fumigation and pest control. So we know that the flood of water often attracts mosquitoes, rodents, cockroaches, termites, and other pests. So this is why you need the services of a professional company to come and do the fumigation for you. Because I've heard stories of this flood water is carrying snakes even to people's homes.
0: Mm.
1: So yes, definitely there must be fumigation and pest control in your home even before you move in. Restore a healthy environment for the family.
0: Okay. And Charity, maybe finally I'll give you the last word that I'd like to share with everyone listening in this morning and concerning safety in their homes in these times.
1: Okay, so like I rightly said, there were some preparations we were supposed to do even before the rain sets in. As a few safety tips I can give.
0: Yes.
1: There's this saying that preparation is always better than repair. We should check our surroundings. We need to clear our gutters, our drains, and waterways to allow water to flow freely. I think that's the major challenge we are facing as a country. All our drains, all our gutters are choked. We need to inspect our roofs in our homes, our ceilings. I heard Ajuman talking about a roofing company. If you know you have these leaks on your roofing sheets, you need to get them repaired immediately. Your windows, you need to check all those things. And then you need to ensure a drainage system around your property.
0: Okay.
1: Make sure they are not blocked, they are not debris in all those drainage systems. And then if you have any electrical appliances or important documents, like you said, you come from town, your home is flooded. If you have any important documents, if you have any valuable equipment, those things need to be elevated. If you have any, let's say, a higher, assuming you're living in a story building, you should keep all those items at the top so that when the rain comes in, they are not subject, especially the important document that you have. And then we hear of stories of overgrown trees, and then billboards, those billboards need to be tightened.
0: Okay.
1: So that when the storms come, at least our properties are not affected.
0: Mm.
1: And then one last advice I'll give is for us to keep the emergency contact, the NADBO contact, the 112. I think everyone should have that contact at their fingertips as well.
0: Charity, thank you so much for these tips you've shared with us, the caution we need to take getting back into homes that were partially or completely submerged. We should probably be catching up with you again. Thank you so much, Charity. Charity Beku is the General Manager of Facility Pro. Thank you, Charity. Bye-bye. 10 lepers.

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0: 3 minutes past nine, your Dallas and Sunny 88.7 FM. I remember on Monday when we came on the radio, we're asking how listeners were doing, where people were safe, and we had one of our listeners reaching out, Michael from Alajo. We discovered that him, together with his wife, two daughters, and his mother, they completely lost everything in their home to the floods. And so when we even spoke to him yesterday, he lives in a guest house with a family. So in the mornings, they wake up, try to go back to the house to salvage what they can get and try to put the house back in order. And we asked if any of our listeners would want to be of support to the family. And we had one of our listeners who wants to remain anonymous. She reached out, sent some clothing. She brought in some clothing yesterday to Sunny, some really nice shoes and bags for the ladies in the family. And we want to say thank you. Thank you so much for being of support to this family. And if you're listening to us and you also would want to support Michael, you can send us a WhatsApp to 0540-130-684. That is 0540-130-684. Thank you to our listener once again.
1: And this is a special birthday from Ken Blege, going out to
0: the
1: Nadia
0: Blegesons.
1: Fafali Blege and Benedict Mauto Blege. A blessed birthday. Message says, may the heavens align the stars in salute as we celebrate the goodness of the Lord. Enjoy a beautiful day. And there's another message here. Let me look at it quickly. It says that happy blessed birthday to a brother and a friend, Samuel Kojo Hermans, a.k.a. MC Mario of Corpus Christi Catholic School. You're 42 years today. May the good Lord watch over you, protect you, preserve you, and grant you the deepest desires of your heart. Walk in favor all year round. Right here on the I Am Drive. So we'll drop this song from Ken Blege to all of you who are celebrating your birthdays today. And I think I can look at Jonas's birthday message as well. Say super awesome happy birthday to William Mate of Prisek Osu Year 2000 Group and Emmanuel Kranting, 2002 Head Prefect of the Pong Presby School, Elder Emmanuel Alote, aka Bills, inside PIWC Michelle Camp, Hannah Atiasi, CEO of E-Wells Reality Consultancy, and others. God bless you, Pa. Super awesome congratulations to Mr. and Mrs. Mawonu Abed and Irene Tieku Ashon on their second marriage anniversary. God bless you, your union, and even more from Jonas Tinkering right here. I Am Drive.

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2: It was tough to hear. At this point, many of his disciples turned away and deserted him. In John chapter 6, he said to the 12, "Are you also going to leave?" Simon Peter replied, "Lord, to whom would we go? You have the words that give eternal life." Soon they realized that they had

0: It's 17 minutes after 9, and this one is from Anela. It's called Uncheng Ara, right here on the IM Drive. We'll just do a quick window shopping through town. Remember, we're wrapping up at 9:30 this morning.
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Oh, sorry.

language of the Spirit. 1 minute, stop on that. Rondo Benasa, Tete Kate, Sola Vimini Katesha, Marantia Sobama, Ibra Benikapa. We are not naked. We are covered in our point and our coming. Amen. Neva, a woman, it is. Manantia. 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No sickness can take you away before your time. He's your covenant, he's your creator. The creator owes a sole right to the protection of his creation. You cannot be taken without God's permission.

0: us right here on the I Am Jeff. 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Thank you for joining us. We're back tomorrow. Keep smiling, keep shining, be loved. Don't gain the whole world and lose your soul. Also know that a life without Jesus Christ is absolutely no life at all. I'm JJD. I've been here with...
1: My name is Ajuman. We'll see you tomorrow.

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1: Welcome to Empowered Living Series, where faith meets action and lives are transformed. Get ready to be inspired, uplifted, and empowered as we share practical wisdom to help you live a life of purpose and impact. And now, your host, Yawa Hansen Kwok.
2: So there's a pattern I've seen in the sense that while most people, particularly women, hear women share amazing success stories, it's beautiful to see, to hear. But sometimes there is still the contemplation that maybe this woman only have this story because she's not been through what I've been through. She's not survived what I've survived. And maybe I have a different table to deal with. And so these are just privileged people. I love the fact that you're a successful person. You've done well for yourself. But have you had to survive trauma? Have you had to survive pain, difficult situations? Let's start from that. Then we go to your success.
3: My life has been filled with pain. I was 5 years old when my family went to the United States.
2: Yes.
3: And we went not by choice. My father was a politician at the time of a military coup that happened in the early 80s.
2: Yes.
3: So not by choice, we are this immigrant family living in California in a majority Hispanic community, Hispanics, Blacks, a few Asians, and whites. And we don't really speak great English at the time.
2: Yeah.
3: I'm now coming into elementary school. All I have is my mother tongue.
2: Wow.
3: We're being ridiculed. Who are those Africans?
2: And that's Ewe in Ghana?
3: So my family is from the Volta region of Ghana. So Ewe, my father was
2: Part of Volta region is that?
3: My mother's from Have, and my father was from northern Volta.
2: I lived in Volta for a while.
3: Oh my!
2: What, did you mention Keta now?
3: Not Keta.
2: Okay.
3: My father was from Inquanta, which is northern Volta.
2: Yeah.
3: It's recently been renamed.
2: I lived close to Keta.
3: Oh, I did not know that about you. I see.
2: Yeah.
3: So yeah, we ended up as this immigrant family living in the U.S. And in addition to being teased for being Africans, we speak English with strange accents.
2: Yeah.
3: Our English wasn't great. Our food was different. Our dress, we were hustling. We were not economically prosperous at the time. And then in addition to being teased for being African, I was also teased because the young kids thought that I sound like a boy. I've always had a very deep voice.
2: Wow.
3: And so I was just feeling like the other, teased for having African roots, teased for having a deep voice. Even if I knew the answer to a question in class, I wouldn't dare raise my hand because people would start snickering and laughing and teasing. And I really know what it's like to just feel like you don't fit in.
2: Wow.
3: And I juxtapose that also with the joy of returning to Ghana as a teenager. You know, by 1992, Ghana had its constitution in place. By 1993, my father was on a plane to check it out to see if it's safe enough. By 1996, we're all on a plane coming back to Ghana.
2: Wow.
3: And I'm feeling excited. Finally, I'm coming back to a place that will accept me. And I was rudely awakened as well because I am also, you know, it's isolating. And a lot of people who've lived abroad for significant portions of their life have that dual trauma of you're in the foreign land and you don't quite fit in there, but you also come home and you don't quite fit at what should be home well. And I don't think it's something to be underestimated, the trauma and how that can play with you, especially in the teen years. So there's a lot of data that talks about for a lot of young girls, they face a confidence gap in the teen years during puberty. They may be boisterous, excited, you know, very intelligent and all of that. But studies show that often there's this sharp decline that happens around puberty. And I think for me, it was exacerbated by this kind of cultural realities and the teasing and the mockery. And it took me a long time to really accept myself. I think my parents helped deeply with that. My father, there's this quick story. He said, how do you announce at school that you're there? You know, they take the attendance or the roll call. I said, well, I raise my hand and say present. He said, yes, you use your voice. So don't let people steal your voice. Your voice is your power. That helped me deeply.
2: So good.
3: And then my mother rooted us in prayer. You know, some of my fondest memories were of her walking through the house, speaking in our native tongue, Ewe, or her native tongue, which became our mother tongue, Ewe, like pray. She calls us by name, praying for us, like, God, let my children be great. And I think that helped me kind of navigate it a bit. So in my childhood, I would say that that was part of the trauma. But in my adulthood, I think there's been no bigger trauma that I've been enduring than being the parent of a special needs child. We were blessed with our son, Derek, in 2017. And he was born a little early, but very unwell. It took about 2 months for the doctors to really even understand what was happening with him. And it turned out the diagnosis was genetic, that he is one of 15 million, like one in every 15 million births. They see this rare genetic sequencing. And it's incurable. There's no known cure. There's no known. And so we've been troubleshooting his life the past 8 years, just believing God to sustain him, but also trying to respond to whatever presents. And to be a career person, someone who's ambitious, and, you know, I work in the space of leadership, and I've had to practice what I preach. About elevating beyond what you think and feel, being able to differentiate what is real and what is imagined, and being able to make a plan. Because, you know, there are all sorts of different leadership theories that I love learning, but there's one called adaptive leadership. And what in that theory, it really talks about losses. Like, every decision will come with losses, and you've got to calculate them. I never imagined that I'd be pushing my child in a wheelchair. Never imagined that he'd be 8 years old and unable to speak to me. Never imagined that he'd be unable to live without constant care. And stuff like that plays a number on you. It plays a number on your core relationships, your marriage, your children, your other children that are healthy. I mean, this is the kind of thing that hits you on multiple levels. And especially if you are, you know, a person of faith, it shakes what you believe.
2: You said his name is Derek?
3: His name is Derek.
2: Is your last child?
3: He is my middle child. I'm a mother of three.
2: After having Derek and seeing the condition of Derek, did you get scared of having another child?
3: Absolutely. I was terrified. My husband is a prince among men. He has been just an incredible support, but he knew. We talked, I am terrified. You know, that the thought is, do I produce defective children? You know, our firstborn is healthy and well, and she's, you know, a ball of fire and wonderful. And, you know, I felt confident in that pregnancy that it all was well, but it ended up turning in a direction I didn't foresee. And it's life. Like, many of us probably are at places we didn't expect to be. But part of what I think good mentorship training does for you is it gives you tools to deal with what comes up with life. I don't expect perfection from life anymore. And I know a lot of us grew up in religious communities that kind of make us expect that. Like, because I gave my life to Christ, for example, no evil shall befall me. No bad things will happen to me. But we're also promised that in this world, you're going to have some trial and tribulation. And, you know, it's taken me a while to get to this point, but I share it as just kind of contextual that maybe for me, it's dealing with my exotic personality, being a, you know, Ghanaian with strong American influences, yeah, and being the parent of a special needs child. These are the quote unquote crosses you bear. But I feel very convinced that there are habits, there are patterns and principles, there are tools,
2: yeah,
3: that we can deploy to help us deal with what comes up in life.
2: Now, one of the things I've learned is that no pain is a waste. In the sense that in the midst of that painful situation, there are things there. In fact, that happened to me today. I was just thinking about some of the most painful experiences I've had, even some of them in the recent times. Maybe some people misconstrued in some things I've said, and I'm like, oh God. And then today I looked at the version of me that has shaped. I've become wiser, more careful. You know, there's a sense of, you just speak certain things and the sense of innocence about the way life works. And I'm like, okay, I feel I'm better now. Do you feel that having to go through that, now you have to demonstrate this sort of leadership in your house. Do you feel it has shaped you in respect to you becoming a better leader and being compassionate towards those who are not matching up on time?
3: Oh, absolutely. I think being a multicultural African,
2: yeah,
3: makes me very good at reading between cultural lines.
2: Yeah.
3: I'm able to pick up cues that others would ordinarily miss. I'm also able to maybe see through the layers,
2: yeah,
3: that others would also miss. I think also parenting a special needs child refined my character in three distinct ways. I would say, number one, I've never had to believe God for breath before. My son was not projected to live beyond a week or two.
2: Really?
3: So every day I would hold my baby and say, Father, in the name of Jesus, I speak life into this young man. And I had to appropriate my faith in new ways. And I really became crazy in my protectiveness of him. Because medical science said one thing, but my gut intuition was telling me another. And I was accused of being postpartum depressed,
2: yeah,
3: not sound of mind to make decisions for him. I was accused of not understanding. So the hospital administration would come regularly. Do we need to get you an interpreter to speak to you in your mother tongue? I'm like, look, I am college educated. I know what you're saying. Yes. I've read the paperwork. I know, I understand it. But you do what you know to do, and I will do what I know to do. And it took me to a deeper place in my faith. Like, it went beyond man of God, woman of God, come pray for me, to let me search in this word and see what tool I can deploy in this situation.
2: So you're a person of faith.
3: I'm a person of faith.
2: You're a Christian.
3: I'm a Christian.
2: You've served God for most part of your life. Was there a part of you that felt that should not happen to someone like you?
3: Yes.
2: On the account that you've served?
3: Yes.
2: And what's your answer to that now?
3: The first maybe 3 months, I was a mess. Emotionally, psychologically, spiritually, I was in denial. It can never happen. Tofiakwa, as we say.
2: Yeah.
3: And my prayer life was more, I come against anything and everything that's come against this situation. I was binding and loosing. I was declaring, calling the things that be not as though they were. And I was scared. Oh. The truth is that a lot of us, when we face trials and issues and crises, you know, we do go through these stages. And, you know, science talks about the stages of grief.
2: Yeah.
3: The first couple of stages is denial. And then you go through this arc before you get to a place of acceptance.
2: Right.
3: And it took me, you know, months of hold up, let me just calm down. I started recording. I want to tell you who you are. I was speaking to my son as if he was hearing me because I felt he was. And I was saying, this is your mother. This is my voice. I am scared. We nearly lost you today. He would go through these bouts of situations where he would lose breath. So I watch my son sometimes 10 or 12 times a day, quote unquote, die, lose color in his face. His lips start to turn black and blue, and they would have to come and resuscitate him with equipment. And I would say, Lord, there's this witness inside of me that there was no man or woman of God that told me that he would live or would, but like, there's just this knowing that I had intuitively that I needed to intercede for him for life, but I also needed to start acknowledging my own humanity in that situation. So sometimes I replay those recordings I did for him because I said, I'm recording because I want to remember this, yeah. But I also want you to live to hear it yourself and understand it. But what those tools did for me was there's this, what they call catharsis. Yeah. So there's the spiritual, I was praying scripture. Mm-hmm. I had healing scriptures on in his room. I was listening to teachings on healing. But then there's also the catharsis, like the understanding what the science of what I was yeah. experiencing in that situation yeah. and what I needed. What I needed.
2: And those two contradict oftentimes.
3: They don't contradict.
2: You feel so?
3: I don't think they contradict, and here's why. I think prayer is not incorrect, but is sometimes incomplete.
2: Oh.
3: In addition to your praying, okay. are you surrounding yourself in community? Are you incorporating leisure? Are you, like, you are soul too, in addition to your spirit. And I think a lot of our religious communities train us for spirit life, but not really practical life. Not, and so I think a lot of us do live very imbalanced lives where we're really good at quoting the scriptures, doing the fasting, doing the spiritual exercises, but we have no release. And I personally think that's why a lot of us get trapped in vices. But they're two ends of the same thing. Like you are spirit, but you're also soul. Like those first few months, I was walking in fear and trying to appropriate the spirit stuff that I knew.
2: Yeah.
3: But I wasn't feeding my soul. I wasn't taking care of my body. I wasn't eating healthily. Wow. I wasn't, you know, watching things for leisure or being around people that took my mind off of the situation. You know what I mean? So there's, prayer is not incomplete. It's not incorrect. It's sometimes incomplete. Just incomplete. Like God wants all of us whole. And he sees us as more than just, you know, people that he's manipulating to do things. And I believe he wants us to see, like our view of God needs to be, in you is the fullness of what I need here. So teach me how to serve each of these three aspects of me, this physical body,
2: the soul.
3: How do I maneuver it in a way that brings me the optimum output? How can I be effective as a wife to my husband, as a mother to my other kids that don't have this crisis? How do I, and certain things opened up to me that couldn't opened up to me when I was only appropriating the yeah. spirit realm tools. You know what I mean?
2: Yeah.
3: And I think that that's part of how my character became refined. I think
2: I was going to talk about that. Yeah.
3: In that situation, I learned how to separate soul from spirit. I learned how to rightly divide the word of truth, as the scriptures say.
2: That's the Bible.
3: I learned how to, you know, come to the end of myself and not take on more than I was designed to bear. As we speak.
2: Yeah.
3: My son is still carrying this diagnosis. He still lives with a lot of impairment.
2: Yeah.
3: But I'm focused on, you know, in every crisis, there will be losses. What are the trade-offs that I have to make in this situation to continue to have my career, to continue to provide for my other two kids, to continue to be a partner to my spouse? How do I not let this experience define me? Because I don't want it, if there's ever going to be another Bible written, I don't want to be like, you know, we don't know the name of the woman with the issue of blood. We know her just identified by her issue. I don't want that for myself. And I dare say, I don't think God wants that for any of us. So I'm determined to not allow crises or the traumas that I've gone through to define me, but I'm seeking constantly tools, resources, and pathways of understanding to be a well-rounded whole person that can contribute beyond my pains. So for example, you know, I don't engage in conversation a lot about my son, so you have pricked me. You have pricked me, Femi.
2: Interesting.
3: With just everybody, because I don't want that to be the defining thing about my life.
2: Yeah.
3: Like, I'm a strategist. I'm a, you know, coach. I work with people to solve problems. I carry much more than just the pain of a mother of a special needs child.
2: Yeah.
3: And I think that that's a perspective that I really encourage anyone who's going through their own version of this. You know, for me, it's my special needs child or whatever your version of that is. You know, can you see the bigger picture maybe and say, you know, what am I missing in this situation? Yes, this is not an ideal circumstance, but what other cards do I have to play?
2: Yeah. Now, the next question that comes to my mind, talking about maximizing that kind of situation, is that what kind of leader are you now that you probably would not have been but for this experience?
3: I think I've always loved books, always just really voracious as a reader. I tend to be very cerebral, love to think about things. I think that when you haven't suffered certain pains, mm-hmm. you can be so self-absorbed.
2: Oh.
3: You can be so, and not that I don't think I was a pain to people, mm. but I do think, you know, looking back, I can see how I might have been like a know-it-all. You have an answer for everything. And maybe even a bit self-righteous. There's a, it was very American, but they say goody two shoes, someone who's always like, you know, and I think my life's experiences have made me a very tolerant person. I don't, not that I no longer have high standards, but I am not falling apart when things don't work out.
2: Yeah.
3: Like, that didn't happen the way I wanted it.
2: Yeah.
3: How do we salvage, or how do we change directions? I'm much more quick to change direction, much more quick to reroute, much more quick to give myself grace.
2: Yes.
3: To say, yeah, I made a mistake, but I am not a mistake. I think I was very, you know, prone to catastrophizing because I read it. This is A plus B and C plus that. And this is the formula. Why didn't it work? And if it didn't work, I would catastrophize.
2: Wow.
3: And I think a lot of us have those patterns if we're not careful, especially if you are accustomed to other people making decisions for you.
2: Yeah.
3: I think, you know, a function of being a woman, growing up in Africa and then in the US, like oftentimes we're very used to relegating our thinking to other people. And I think I became very good at, like, I want to search things out. I want to understand. And I want to, you know, come to my own conclusions. But I think it made me less consultative than perhaps I could have been.
2: Wow.
3: It made me less synergistic. And I think now I want to talk to people. I want to meet people. I want to shorten the distance. I want mentors. Amazing. I will hire coaches. I will, if I don't know something, I'm less likely now to go find a book. I'll go find a person.
2: Wow.
3: How did you come to know this?
2: Wow.
3: Steer me in the direction of how you came to have this outcome, because this is the outcome I want. So I think like there's a balance, because there's knowledge that you get from books, knowledge that you get through lived experience, but also knowledge that you get through conversation, which is why I love what you're doing with this platform.
2: Yes.
3: Like some of the conversations I've listened to that you've had, and being the provocative questioner that you are, it's been enlightening.
2: Amazing.
3: And so when we as people of faith, you know, talk about the eyes of our understanding being enlightened, I don't think it's only by scripture. I think it's by conversation.
2: Conversations.
3: It's by being in the environment of people who have what you want, who have walked the path that you're walking on, and can help short circuit. And I think that that's part of how I've changed. I've shifted from kind of a bookworm and a
2: to a conversational person.
3: To a conversationalist and more of a an open-minded person, because I've suffered.
2: Wow.
3: I failed.
2: Wow. When I walked in yesterday and I saw those of you who are speakers at that meeting, something happened.
3: What happened?
2: When I exchanged pleasantries with everyone, the way and manner you exchanged pleasantries was different. So I thought to myself, this woman understands presence, and then she understands power. Then I thought to myself, maybe that's just a mere coincidence. Then the same happened this morning, then this evening. You seem to understand what your presence should look like when you step into a room. What's that for you? How did you get there? Is that intentional?
3: It is intentional. It is learned. It is honed. It's been honed over the past several years.
2: Yes.
3: I've been on a journey, Femi, to become a version of myself that I believe needs to be seen in more spaces across the continent. Mm. I think that there's so many of us that are good-hearted people, have strong values, we're purpose-driven, but we lack a certain elevated presence that makes people want to take us seriously. So, again, the book I'm most intimately knowledgeable about is the Bible, and I remember reading this passage that wrecked me, that said, a city was delivered by the wisdom of this poor person. And at the end of the day, nothing was done for him. And, you know, it said something, and of course, I'm paraphrasing.
2: It's not even recognized.
3: The wisdom of the poor is not recognized. So for nearly 20 years, I've been praying that, Lord, I know what my investment has been.
2: Yeah.
3: But, like, there are people who know more than me who aren't progressing. And I don't want that to be my story.
2: Yeah.
3: So I became very hungry for knowledge on how to present what I have with excellence and to learn the behaviors. Because mind you, Femi, I grew up among African Americans who speak English a certain way, who have certain aggressive behavior patterns that have things that I have to shed and unlearn in order to become a more refined, better regulated version of myself.
2: So the version of you I see now didn't just happen.
3: It did not just happen. I've been coached. I've invested obscene amounts of money to learn from people who know more than me about these spaces. I've been praying. So I've been fighting spiritually, but also practically. That's my life's mission here. How do we marry these two?
2: Yeah.
3: That God, I receive your favor. I receive the blessing. But now, what is the practical thing I have to do? So I invest a lot in coaching. I've worked with executive coaches over the years. I've worked with image coaches, helping me to, you know, figure out what works well for who I am, to embody this leader that I aspire to be. I've been working to hone my communication. I've paid obscene amounts of money to hone my voice, because remember, that was the area I was most shameful about growing up.
2: Yeah.
3: I felt like everyone was.
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and peace to you, and welcome to the Back to the Word broadcast, coming to you from Calvary Worship Center in Vancouver, Canada. I am Dr. Sam Owusu, and it is a joy and a sacred privilege to share this time with you. We are living in days when the world is trembling and the foundations of nations are being tested. Values are shifting, truth is being redefined, and many hearts are growing weary. Yet, in moments like these, the Lord calls His people back to His word, back to His voice, and back to the unshakable truth that has stood firm through every generation. The Spirit of God is calling a remnant who will not be swept away by the tides of confusion, but will stand upon the rock of Scripture with courage and clarity. Thank you again for tuning in today. I honor your anger for the things of God, and I believe that you are listening, not by accident, but by divine appointment. As we journey together through the Word, may the Lord strengthen your heart, illuminate your path, and anchor your faith in these prophetic times. Welcome again to the Back to the Word broadcast. Open your heart, open your Bible, and let the living Word of God speak to you today. God richly bless you.

Say, you are ugly to the cross. You see, the fact that I cannot add 1 + 1 doesn't mean I'm stupid. There are people that God created who can add 1 + 1, but they don't know how to form relationship. I'm a people person. I may not be able to add 1 + 1, but I can connect. We are all wired differently. Don't let anybody tell you, even through the school system or through the values that they have erected, that you are stupid because you can't add 1 + 1. It is first class nonsense. Some people are wired for 1 + 1. There's a gentleman in this church who has got PhD in mathematics. I look at him and say, what is wrong with you? Can you imagine marrying a guy like that? PhD in mathematics. Can you imagine having conversation? I'm like, what were you thinking? He said, pastor, that's me. I can act, but he cannot date. I have to help him how to ask a woman out. That's not his strength. It doesn't mean he's stupid. He's just a mathematician. And some of you, you can't add 1 + 1, but you can say, hello. Tell somebody that's my strength. Some of you, you are thinkers. Some of you, you are feelers. Some of us, you just... But that's the way God has wired you. It doesn't mean that you are stupid. Whatever they are saying about you is contrary. The next time they say these things about you or being unfit, tell them, I think you have the wrong address. Are you talking about me? I don't know such person. I am fearfully and wonderfully made. By the way, God just told me yesterday, I know the plans I have for you. Not of evil. God does not bring evil to me, but of good. He said, I'm going to give you a future. So if somebody tells you have no future, I say, that's contrary to me. I don't know what you're talking about. So he started to write. Let's move away from the chirography and let's move to the challenge. He started to write and they keep pushing him. Jesus did not want to talk. He's just hoping that they will find their way out. They will get the message. You know, some people, sometimes when you ignore them, you're hoping that they will stop talking. But the more you ignore, the more they talk. Have you met people like that? You are trying not to be rude. Jesus is saying, you know what? Let me just write. And this is what the Bible says. Keep on verse 7. They kept demanding an answer. So he stood up again and said, all right, you want an answer? I'm going to give you an answer. Let the one who has never sinned. He didn't say let the one who has not committed adultery. You see, because in the eyes of God, see, we are the one who say, because you stole money, you are the worst of it. God said, no. You, the person who is gossiping, you may be worse than the person who just stole money. Because you are not stealing money, does it make you more holy than the one? Some of you are getting quiet on me. Okay. Let the one who has never sinned throw the first stone. Wow, they actually have stones. Turn to your neighbor and say, lay down your stone, please. Just for a second, just lay it down. Let's finish talking. Maybe just tell your friend, just lay it down. Let's talk. Can we just talk? Just lay down your stone. And the Bible said, then he stood down again and wrote in the dust. That was a challenge. And every one of them. The third thing you see in this verse is a conviction. You know, we all have this, everyone, and I have been there. And we all have this self-righteous attitude. The fact that you have not been divorced doesn't mean that you are a better person than a person who is divorced. It's by the grace of God. Your wife will have left long time ago, but God. Some of you are in marriages because of God. Don't walk around feeling that you are romantic, super. Hey! Can I get a witness? Are there witnesses in the house? There are people who are not supposed to be divorced, but they're divorced. I know men that did everything that I couldn't do for their wives, and their wives still left. I'm sure you've met people like that.
left and found some. I didn't say that. And you're like, what was she thinking? I did everything for her. I was home. I was loving, caring, taking care. So before you throw stone, be careful. The Bible says in verse 8 again, when the accusers heard this, they slipped away. You know what it means to slip away? Start scratching your head. As if you are looking for something on the floor. Because all of a sudden, they began to feel convicted. They began to think about their own sin, their own unrighteousness. And one by one, beginning with the oldest. Why the oldest? The older you live. Somebody say, preach it, pastor. When you find people who don't have a real sense of their own, have a brutal honest, they are not brutally honest with their own frailty. They are young. As you grow old, you realize that you are nothing without God. Nothing. Until only Jesus was left in the middle of the crowd. Can I say something? When we are brutally honest with ourselves and our own frailty and wickedness, we don't pick stones. People who pick stones are hypocrites. They are not aware of their own personal struggle. Because if God shall expose our heart, well, I don't do these things. But God said, what about those thoughts in your head? I see them. Those are the ones that defile you. I see it. God sees the heart. Well, I didn't sleep with that woman, but you're always looking at her. God said, you've already committed adultery with her. Well, I'm not a thief, but you brought an envelope from work. It's not your envelope. But you just lied to that brother. You said you have two cars and you have only one. You think you are righteous? I heard that. So Jesus in Matthew chapter 7 said something. He said, do not judge or you too will be judged. Basically, Jesus said, the way you treat others, I will treat you the same. For in the same way you judge others, you'll be judged, and with the same measure you use, it will be measured to you. That's a very serious statement. Why is he saying that? Why do you look at the speck of sawdust in your brother's eye and pay no attention to the plank in your own eye? How can you say to your brother, let me take the speck out of your eye, when all the time there is a plank in your own eye? You hypocrite. First, take the plank out of your own eye, Jesus said. Then you see clearly to remove the speck from your brother's eye. Now, God is not saying condone with the sin. God is not saying that just pretend that you didn't see it. No. He said, deal with yourself first and go and help the brother.

0: person, check. There's no condemnation here. Don't say, ah, I knew it. That brother, the way he was taking Pastor Sam's coat, I knew that he was up to something. The way he looked at me, I knew it. I thought it was me. I knew it. You see, God has exposed you. See, he has exposed you. He's exposed you. I knew it.
1: You love me.
0: We run quickly to want to. No. He said, if the spiritual ones don't do that. He said, because, and listen to Paul, watch yourself. Or you also may be tempted. I have seen it so many times. Preachers who accuse other preachers, and they give them a year, they fall into the same sin. Because when you expose, when you try to throw stones against somebody, you give the enemy the legal authority to come and mess with you. Because at that point, God will leave you. What is that? What spirit is that? If anyone thinks they are something when they are not, they deceive themselves. That person needs restoration. That person needs to be brought back. That brother cannot stay in that sin. It will destroy him. But how do you do it? Do it gently. Because I am also a sinner. A few months ago, a brother from back where I come from called me about this, man of God, about this serious sin he has done. He has taken church money and, you know, and was telling me all about this, how I said, stop. I'm going to call him and I'll call you back. So I called him and I had a discussion with him and I called the brother back. I said, we've had this discussion. The pastor is going to come to you and you guys will have a conversation. I could have done the other way. This man of God, I knew it. The suit he was wearing, I was wondering where he was getting the money from. Hypocrite. These pastors, God should clean them. God should judge them. God should kill them. No, restore. Gently. In other words, you don't take joy to hear the news about your brother. It should break your heart. He said, oh, bro, let's go help him. If the brother does not want to repent, that's a different matter. If we all know that we can be restored and God can forgive us and God can still use us, when we fall, we will come to church. Because we know church is no condemnation zone, but unfortunately, it is not. So we all come and we all look like angels. Look at all of you. Look like angels. But somebody said, Pastor Sam, if you know about my husband, the one who raises the hand, I said, I don't want to know. We all know. We all know how to play the game. Some of you might have even fought on your way here because your wife took forever making her makeup and you were so angry, you never spoke. But as soon as you got here, you deserve it. You deserve it. Your wife is looking at you and it's the same, man. Is it the same? Oh, am I saying something about other people? Okay, that's not you. That's not you. That's not you. Told you to play the piano, not to laugh. Just play the piano. Don't get distracted. Somebody pray for him. May God help us. I want us to create an environment in this church where one, sin will not be compromised. Two, sin will be restored in love.
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0: I want us to create an environment.

0: in this church where one, sin will not be compromised. Two, sin will be restored in love. That when people are struggling, no matter, sometimes, let me tell you, sometimes some people intentionally will do things that they know that they're not supposed to do. And sometimes so people also get ambushed. The enemy wait and wait. Let me tell you something about the devil. He has time. It can take 5 years to make you fall. He has time. And sometimes people become a bit careless. They stop praying and they stop doing the things they need to do. And the enemy will strike. And so we need to be aware. Look, Jesus told Peter, say, Peter, the enemy is going to sift you like wheat. I see something you don't see. And you are going to fall. You are going to backslide. You are going to. But Jesus didn't judge him. He said, but you'll be restored. And when you are restored, remember to what? Strengthen your brethren. He said, you are going to sin against me, but you're coming back. I mean, just imagine the conversation. You are like, Jesus, why don't you stop it? He said, you are going to be vulnerable, but you don't know you're going to be vulnerable. You're going to be placed in a situation where you are going to be ambushed and you're going to deny me. But there's restoration for you. God said, Peter, I've invested too much to abandon you. No judgment, no condemnation. Of course, you know the story. Peter did it and left. And despite what Jesus said, the condemnation in Peter was so much. One day he woke up, he said, I'm going fishing. I'm done. I'm done. He went fishing and he caught nothing. And guess who showed up? Now, this is the man that you just denied. If it were me, I will not even go near Peter. I will say, Peter, you, I have erased you from my Facebook, my book face. I have taken you out. Don't even call me. I have got a restraining order. Don't even come near Suri. I will arrest you. I will get you beaten up. Stay away from me. Stay away from my children too. What you did, you betrayed me. No, Jesus showed up. Say hi, boys. Anybody caught some fishes? They said no. And you know the worst part of it? He even gave them fish. He said, throw your net there. What kind of man is that? So they threw their net, got fish, they came back and said, let's eat. He said, Peter, it's time to get back. That's what we do. You hunt them, you follow them, come after them. Because this one more soldier enemy has gotten and it will affect the kingdom of God. Somebody told me that most of the good men we know have been sidetracked by the devil. And the church, we've helped it and pushed them further. But we can't do that to the sister. He's divorced, yes. She's divorced, yes. He's made mistake, yes. Committed murder, yes. I know somebody who committed two murders. And came to me and said, Pastor, I need to deal with it. I said, I'll help you through it. You needed to come clean. We needed to go and deal with this thing. So I know I'm going to serve sentence. I'm ready to do it. And we went through it. You don't go and say, you're a murderer. Don't even come near the church. Paul was a murderer. But God brought him in. Can I finish? The affection. God, I pray that your word will come strong and real as we conclude to do what it can do, sharper than two-edged sword, to encourage, to lift, to create an atmosphere, a body of believers. Do you know that even when Paul became a believer, the church condemned him? They won't even have fellowship with him. They don't want anything to do with him. I mean, they rejected him. Paul just said, look, I'm born again. They said, we don't want you. We don't trust you. We don't believe you. So what did he do? He went to the wilderness. For 3 years, he was just, so okay. Barnabas went and looked for him. And they found him. He said, Paul, you are too valuable for the church. He said, but they don't want me. They judge me. They destroy me. They need you. He took the hand of Paul, brought Paul to the apostle and said, look, this is a good man. We need him. Can you imagine if Barnabas had not gone to restore Paul? What would have happened?
1: And I, let me tell you something. There are a lot of Pauls out there like that, that are condemned, and they never feel that God can ever use them again. And the God is looking for Barnabases. We know the meaning of Barnabas, son of encouragement. To go and look for that brother. You may know somebody who just said, I've done something awful, I'm not coming back, I did drugs, I did this. Go find him. Say, there's room at the cross for you. Say, Pastor, are you sure? There is still room at the cross for you. He said, Pastor, I beat my wife and did that. There is still room at the cross for you. Say, Pastor, I've done, somebody told me, I've done some awful thing. I cannot even tell you. I said, there is still room at the cross for you. So Jesus comes and he said something. And I want to conclude with it. Verse 10. Very powerful. Brought everything together. When Jesus had raised himself up, saw no one but a woman, he said to a woman, where are those accusers of yours? Has no one condemned you? She said, no one, Lord. And Jesus said, neither do I. Now I want you to understand something. The person who had the right to throw stone was Jesus. He was perfect. Do you hear me? Say, anyone who has not committed sin, let me first pick the first stone. And Jesus had every right to stone that woman because he had no sin. But he said, neither do I. The first thing he offers, and I want you to write it down, is forgiveness. Jesus said, I'm not going to condemn you. I'm going to forgive you. And that is an offer that still stands. I know I'm talking to a sister here. God says, I should tell you, neither do I condemn you. That utterance still stands. In Romans chapter 8, verse 1, the Bible says, therefore, somebody say, therefore. Say, therefore. There is what? Now. Turn to somebody and say, now. Yesterday you felt condemned. Maybe this morning you felt condemned. Tell somebody, now. There is no condemnation for those who are one. If you are feeling condemned, it's not coming from Christ Jesus. It's coming from the devil, it's coming from yourself, or it's coming from people. He said, who then will condemn us? He said, no one. For Christ Jesus died for us, was raised to life for us, and is sitting in the place of honor at God's right hand, pleading for us. How dare you condemn somebody when Jesus has taken over his sin? In Hebrews 8 verse 12, he said, your sins will I forgive. So whatever thought you are having about your past, it's not coming from God. God said, when I forgive your sin, I can't remember it. I learned this many years ago as a young believer. I went to God with this sin, Dave. And God keep telling me, what sin are you talking about? I said, God, don't play games with me. You know this and that. God said, I don't know what you're talking about. Even if God wants to remember, he can't. He said, I cannot. As far as the east is from the west. So some of you are confessing sins to God. God is wondering, what are you talking about? There's nothing to wash and clean. I've forgiven you a long time ago. I don't even know the sin you are talking about. Can you move on? And here you are crying and weeping over the bed, or over beside your bed, for all the things that you did to your children. And all. Look, we've all been there. I look back and how I've treated my children. Sometimes I feel like, I wish I know now. Because now I have grandchildren. See, grandchildren are perfect. I wish grandchildren will come first and then you have children. Because then you can practice. Can I get a witness? Because they come and they are nice and you treat them, give them everything, and when they're about to behave, parents come for them. So you practice and you don't see the outside. You don't see the stubbornness and rebellion and throwing tantrums. They do that at home with their parents. And you treat your grandchildren like angels. Then you can have your own children because now you have practice. Can I get a witness? And I don't know about you, I have felt guilty in so many ways how I've treated my children. But thank God they're all right. Maybe one day they will stand before a counselor and say, "My father, guilty as charged. Because I'm truly where I come from. When your child do something, you shout. You say, hey! Do you hear me?" Now I'm looking back, Theo, why was I screaming at them? They were not hearing me. They were looking at me like, why is he so upset? No more condemnation. If you need to go and reconcile, go and make peace with your children. But then, can I give you the final one? Forgiveness must always lead to freedom. Any kind of forgiveness that does not lead to freedom, there's no forgiveness. Do you hear me? He said, "Neither do I condemn you." The sentence never ended there. He said, you are going and you're going to sin no more. Any time of forgiveness that brings us back to the same sin over and over, you don't understand forgiveness. Forgiveness is not a license to go back and do the same thing over and over again. The Bible says that you thwart the grace of God. You are not strong in the grace of God. Because of grace, you should be free. Because of grace, the chains are broken. Because of grace, you can't go back to the dark places anymore. Because of grace, you can't treat your husband the way you treat him. Because of grace, you can't go back to the same pit anymore. Because of grace, you go and sin. Will you stand up with me for a moment? Stand up with me for a moment. Begin to talk to God. No condemnation, no condemnation, no condemnation. Any kind of guilt, we've all been there. Some are more weightier than others. Some of us, we have photographic memory about things that we've done in the past, and they can play in our mind like full color. But today, say, "God, I'm going to bring them at the foot of the cross for the last time," and say, "God, I promise you, you'll never hear about it anymore. I don't care what the devil brings into your mind. I don't care whether people remind you about it. I don't care whether people want to write your story as a sinner, as unfit, as condemned." Right now, you want to take a moment and say, "God, for the last time, I bring it to you, and it's over." Talk to him right now.
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0: worldwide into the altar loose word of God with God Seventh Bishop David Oyedepo on Pursue
1: Art. Maybe somebody stood on the way and said, "You will never need to see you marry. You will be married this year." Everyone who ever joined to call you married will join to call you a mother of children. Every financial bottleneck shall become the testimony this week. You shall not see evil anymore. No one here can step into danger anymore. In the day of danger, the Lord shall preserve you from going on. I decree that beginning from today, you will hear as clearly as Jesus hears. I curse the activities of witches and wizards around your death. I curse the activities of witches and wizards around your children. This week is declared a week of supernatural manifestation for you. Thank you, Heavenly Father.
0: Your faith will be tested. You will be liberated. You will be delivered from all oppressions of life. And now, Bishop David Oyedepo.
2: Understanding the power of vision. David enjoyed clean direction from God on demand at any time. Why? I will bless the Lord at all times, and his praise shall continually be in my mouth. Psalm 35 verse 1. At all times. At all times. So he enjoyed divine direction at all times. Thank you, Jesus. What are some of the biblical proofs of a true vision? When God leads you and me, he walks through you. And people think you are the one walking. You are simply fronting for him. He said, the Father who dwells in me, he does the works. John 14:10. He walks through us when he leads us. Philippians 2:13. It is God who is at work in you, both to do, both to will and to do of his good pleasure. He walks through us when he leads us. Number two, when God leads, he walks for us. Isaiah 45 and verse 1. Thus said the Lord, is anointed to Cyrus, whose right hand have I hold, and I'm leading him. I will subdue kingdoms before him, and I will loose the loins of kings, to open for him the two leaf gates, and the gate shall not be shut. Now you see, it's not Cyrus, now it's God. I will subdue nations. I will break all the iron bars. I'll make the path straight before him. I will. Because he's my servant. I'm the one leading him. Now in 1 Thessalonians chapter 5, verse 24, faithful is he that calleth thee, who also will do it. When God calls you on an assignment, he walks it through you. He's the one at work. People are clapping for you, but they can't see him. You are fronting for him. Number three, when God leads, and listen to this. When God leads, one is ever refreshed. All his ways are ways of pleasantness, and all his paths are peace. When God leads, he leads in the way of pleasantness and peace. Unperturbed peace. When God leads, he leads on the path of pleasantness and peace. The days of tension are over in your life. When God leads, his peace that passes all knowledge accompanies the led. Is at ease. I remember when God said, this is the place, Dungeon Forest, and I will come here in the evening time, night time, and I'll walk through this forest, and I will get home and tell my wife, I can feel the peace of God here. Cha-cha-cha-cha-cha-cha-cha. All the boys were shouting, and I was having a nice time. They were just playing music. Peace, we always attend to his leading. So when you are, you know, hiccups, jacking, check it. He leads me beside the still waters. He restores or refreshes my soul. There are many today in this church that are walking in the path of that refreshing because they're in the center of God's will for their life. Today is your day. Yeah. Today is your day. Yeah. Today is your day. Yeah. Today is your day. Yeah. The days of tension are over in your life. Yeah. The days of unholy competition, they are over in your life. Yeah. You know, my friend has 3 estates, one in Malaysia, one in Argentina, or in Australia. What is my life worth? I don't even have one in my village. Go and collect it. Just live your life and tie your life to God. It will keep on opening chapters after chapters in your life. Can I hear your loudest amen? They were talking against Paul. It was only for, he said, and I will rejoice. Yay, I rejoice. I mean, Philippians 1:15-18. Refreshing when God leads. You're ever refreshed. What a day. Give the Lord a big hand of praise. Amen. Thank you, Jesus. Today is a covenant day of marital breakthrough. Your breakthrough begins today. Yeah. For those of us who have been enjoying some breakthrough before, your next level breakthrough begins today. Yeah. First, recognize that God is the author of marriage, instituted marriage at the beginning. It's not good for a man to be together alone. I'll make an help mate for him. So marriage is God's idea. It's not a constitution of any nation. It's God's idea from Genesis 2:18. And marriage is said to be a good thing because he said it's not good for a man to be alone. And every good thing is your entitlement in Christ. So marriage is the entitlement of every child of God who so desires. For everyone in the life of miracle marriage today, your case is finally settled. Yeah. As you embrace the settled word of God, because his word is settled in heaven forever, as you embrace the settled word of God, it settles your case supernaturally. Yeah. For the young lions of our want and hunger, for they that seek the Lord shall not want any good thing. And if marriage is said to be good, seeking the Lord entitles you to it. This is a church of diehard servants of Christ. In the name of Jesus, everybody on your path of a glorious married life clears the way today. Yeah. It is your right to be gloriously settled in marriage. So marital storms must end today. Incessant marital crisis must end today. The siege of marital delay must clear the way today. Let me tell you this. You have come to the final bus stop. There is no medication for crosses. There is no treatment for the diabolical attack. But every oppression of the devil has its answer in Christ. Therefore, whatever represents marital oppression in anyone's life or family, in the name of Jesus Christ, the master of all satanic oppressions, I decree your freedom. No doubt, the marital destiny of many believers has been held in captivity by the devil and his agents. And today is declared your day of escape. Yeah. You are escaping today from under every form of marital siege. Yeah. There are families, they get married as they are not married. Some are married, which you are not married at all. Tension, tension, tension, tension every day. That siege is over today. Yeah. The siege of separation, get out today, come back tomorrow, move out next tomorrow, is over today. Yeah. In Psalm 68 and verse 6, we are told, God sets the solitary in families. He brings out those which are bound with chains, but the rebellious dwell in a dry land. So God recognizes some are bound with chains, maritally. The chain is broken. The chain is broken. For by a prophet, the Lord brought Israel out of Egypt, and my prophet was still preserved. They were bound with chains in Egypt. God sent Moses, say, bring them out. And God did through him. God sent me to wipe away the tears of men. You are coming out today. You are coming out today. We have this parable in Matthew 13. A man that sowed good seed in his field, and when men slept, the enemy went and sowed tears. I said, do you not sow good seed in their field? Has he grown tears? He said, an enemy has done this. Whatever the enemy has done to corrupt your marital destiny comes under a curse today. Whatever the enemy has done to truncate your marital destiny, that curse is broken today. See, an enemy has done this. An enemy has done this. An enemy has done this. Whatever the enemy has done will be undone today. As mentioned earlier, marital seizure includes marital delays, storms in marriage, separation, divorce threats, and name it. What about tampering with God's original plan for your settled, glorious marital destiny comes under a curse today. But to actualize your glorious marital destiny, take note of the following biblical demands. One, be born again. Except a man is born again, he cannot partake of the inheritance, the blessings of the kingdom. John 3:3. Now, here is the deal. In Romans 8:32, the Bible says, he who did not spare his own son, but delivered him up for us all, how shall he not with him also freely give us
3: all things. When you receive the Son, it becomes your right to freely receive all things that God has in stock. He is the Prince of Peace. So it's your right to enjoy peace when you have received Christ. Amen. We have been called unto glory and virtue, not shame and reproach. So whatever makes people ask, where is your God? Is part of the things with him that he releases to us by faith and on demand. Therefore, in the name of Jesus, whatever pertains to the redeemed of the Lord that's not manifesting in anyone's life, I decree their release today. Yeah. Your glorious marital destiny is released today.
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3: Number two, stay in love with God. For we know that all things work together for good to them that love God. All things include marriage things, health things, career things. Now, all things are ordained to work together for good to them that love God. All things. I wish I know a better way of saying it. Stay in love with God and watch the wonders of all things working, including marriage things. It's working for you. Can I hear your loudest amen? And what is the proof of his love? John 14:21. Whosoever has my commandment and keeps it is the one that loves me. Don't play down on God's instructions. Embrace them with delight. Live by them. Run with them. They are the most authentic proof of our love for God. Whosoever has my command and keeps it is the one that loves me. If he loves me, we love my Father, and I will love him, and I will manifest myself to him. I will take over his affairs. I will take over his affairs. I will take over his affairs. I will take over his affairs. And when God takes over, the battle is over. Your marital battle is over today. Yes. Number three, be committed to carry my grand endeavors to secure favor with God. Let me say this to you. One of the wonder returns on kingdom advancement is favor with God. Favor. Thou shalt arise and have mercy upon Zion, for the time to favor her. Yea, the set time is come. For thy servants take pleasure in the stones of Zion and favor the very doors thereof. Therefore, I will pour out fearful favor on them. The kings of the earth will fear them. Fearful favor is triggered by kingdom advancement endeavors. Fearful favor is triggered by kingdom advancement endeavors. Psalm 102 and verse 13 to 15. Fearful favor is triggered by fruitful kingdom advancement endeavors. Fearful favor is triggered by fruitful kingdom advancement endeavor. My God, by grace, we are one of the most successful married people on the earth. I didn't pray for marriage. No. I was too busy praying other prayers. A friend of mine said to me, "Brother David, it's time to start praying for life partner." I said, "Well, I won't need that. My own is covered in Matthew 6:33. I was too sure what it covers. I was too sure. Now, these many years of zero crisis, zero prayer point, zero fasting, Amakotaketenia, kingdom advancement endeavor triggers fearful favor. He that findeth a wife, findeth a good thing, has obtained favor from God. Please, everybody on the line, connect, connect, connect, connect. you need to know I got my wife. That's your wife. So this prayer without end. We know that all things work together for good to them that love God. We know all things. We know. So I have not sat down once and said, "God, give me money." Favor. Favor. Favor. Nothing flies like favor. And kingdom advancement engagement is what triggers favor with God. You can't have favor with God and lack favor with men. You can't have favor with God and lack favor with men. Can I tell you this? And I'm saying this, power to the glory of God. Nobody has ever faced me in my life and said, "You are stupid." No. All of you think they are talking against me. No, it's when they don't see me. When they see me, we talk, thank God for you, sir. We thank God for your life. Favor. Just go after God on a personal note. Don't be lost in the crowd. Go after God on a personal note and watch how you keep the quality of your life with his favor. So kingdom advancement endeavor is not to advance a church. It's to advance your destiny. It's to advance what? It's to advance your destiny. I wasn't called to ministry when I found it. I wasn't called to ministry when I signed for it. I just had a heart that's panting after God. You can't have a heart for God and not make your mark on earth. You can't have a heart for God and not make your mark on earth. You can't have a heart for God and not make your mark on earth. It's your year. Can I say this? Everybody here on the line for miracle marriage, this next 4 weeks is more than enough to just show God, "I have shifted to your side." He said, "You sure? Okay, let me decorate you." Somebody here will get a proposal this week. You know something about God? The moment your heart turns, God turns. It's your heart. When your heart changes to the right course, God steps in. So start now. I'm not serving God for myself or for my soul. I'm serving God to secure my future. And my posterity, and enter eternity at the end. You see, we need to understand this to help us. Praise God. So I was doing crusade before I was called to ministry. Crusade for souls. Crusade for souls. You know, I'm going around some of our areas for heavy crusade. Amen. Now, That's 50 years. Your ministry is 45 years. I've been doing it before your ministry was born. You can't have a heart for God and not have a headway in life. Somebody's story is changing. Except God has not sent me. If you go after God the way you have been instructed by scriptures today, before the end of July, what you have been running after all your years will come easily to you. The widows will be married. The widows will be settled. The maidens will be married. Everyone will learn from marriage that has been mocked by people. God will say to you, in the name of Jesus. In the name of Jesus. In the name of Jesus. Now, here is it. Number four, beware of pride. What did I say? Marriage is one of God's expressions of his favor in our life. And grace implies divine favor. But God resists the proud, but gives grace to the humble. Men and women, come down humble. Come down humble. I've come across a number of arrogant men that won't get married. There are also many arrogant women. At least I knew one. Years ago. Somebody approached him and he said, back in 83, sir, I've not followed up. I know that for 10 years, 15 years, nothing happened on marriage for him. Pride is a silent destroyer of destiny. Don't toy with it. Don't toy with it. Don't toy with it. There are some men that there is no lady that is suitable for their wife. No. What did you study? History. What I know that God told me is that I will marry somebody who studies psychology. So go to the psychology department and be asking them if anybody wants to marry me. No. All kinds of child play, children kind of church approach to life. Anybody I'm going to marry must have studied abroad, at least one degree abroad. Don't like marrying local people. You just find people just playing away their life like Ludo. You know Ludo?
5: 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And on Instagram, X, TikTok, and YouTube, it's WCI Accra GH. Come expecting, come believing, and you shall return celebrating. God richly bless you.
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8: Welcome to Winning Ways Express with Andy Yorson, resident pastor of KICC Ghana. We pray that as you listen to the message today, you will be challenged to live the victorious life that God has promised us.
9: I just sense that strongly, and that is why I declared it. It's not part of what I plan to teach, but you need to know. Somebody needs to hear it. Because there's someone within the hearing of my voice. There are things that God told you to do for other people, and you have gotten tired. And so you have decided to slow down. In some cases, you have even stopped what you're supposed to do. Ecclesiastes 11:6 says, in the morning, sow your seed. And in the evening, do not withhold your hand. And the sow your seed isn't always something financial. It's not always something financial. In the morning, sow it. In the evening, withhold not. Because if you sow in the morning, if you do it in the morning, and by the evening, nothing has happened, some of us have been programmed to think because they did it in the morning, something has to happen by lunchtime before, and that would inspire you to do something in the evening. No, you've been doing it as if nobody's noticing it. In the morning, sow your seed. In the evening, withhold not your hand, for you do not know which one will prosper, either this or that, or whether both are alike. And when the two show up, you will know. In fact, when they show up, you cannot hide it. Cannot hide it. You've been faithful in certain things for a long time. Nobody's even giving you any recognition. And other people are telling you, look, forget it. It's not worth it. Today, I sense that strong urge to let you know. Don't make the mistake of withholding your hand. Don't rob yourself of your own blessing. Because the boat alike is coming. And it's coming big. That's why he said, withhold not your hand. Imagine if you are sown in the morning, and in the evening when it's supposed to happen, you have withheld your hand. So nothing happens. You cannot lose twice. Sometimes the waiting is long. Very long. I dare even say, too long. But weeping may endure for a whole night. But joy comes in the morning. Some people's overnight is 24 hours. Some people's overnight is 5 years. But joy will still come in the morning. So don't make that mistake. Don't hold back. Don't stop. God told you, take this step. Do this for this person. You say, me, I'm tired. May God give you strength so that you arrive at the place where God will release both alike. When it shows up, you yourself will say, God, this is too much. Because you never walk with God and lose. It's not possible. You never walk with God and lose. God doesn't do 5% interest. He does exponential blessing. Exponential. So honor him. He says your barns will be filled with plenty. Which barns? It's not even measured. So if your barn is the whole of this room, it will still be filled with plenty. He doesn't measure. He doesn't do, I will give you 20% credit. That's the God that you serve. So get ready. Blessings are going to rush into your life. Somebody listening to me, you employ people by force. You will employ people by force because what is coming to you, you will employ them by force. In fact, you will be desperate looking for help. And it's not help that you want them to come and help you, rescue you. Help because the thing is too big. You need people to manage it. That's what God will do for you. So don't make that mistake. That friend who keeps telling you, oh, just stop giving. What's all this point? Stop giving. Just mind yourself. Be careful. They are talking you out of your blessing. They are very happy at the moment because the two of you are at the same level. Very soon, in fact, your blessing will stress them. Have you ever been to that place before? I don't know why I keep talking about it. Have you ever been to that situation? Somebody's testimony can stress you. When you hear the testimony, it gives you pressure. That's what's about to happen to some people around you. When you tell them it has happened, they'll say, what has happened? When you start describing it, they'll start sweating. They are saying God is good, but you can tell that they are stressed. They are stressed. Because what you are talking about, they never thought was possible. And it shall be your portion. I said it shall be your portion. Amen. God bless you. Hallelujah. I want us to pray as I go into the word of God. Heavenly Father, we thank you so much. Lord, speak to us. Let your word bring light. Let your word minister grace. Let your word bring understanding. Let your word challenge each and every one of us. Lord, use me as a channel of blessing today. In Jesus' name we pray. Amen. This morning I want to continue on the series that I started last week, Doing Life with God. Last week, we did a part one and part two, and in the first service this morning, we did a part three. And so this is going to be the fourth one, Doing Life with God. Now, I want us to read the foundation scripture, so I want to share a short word under this particular topic I'm looking at in this service. So I want us to look at Colossians chapter 3. We're going to read verse 16 and verse 17. Doing life with God. This is going to be the part four. Shall we please read? Ready and read. Let's all read. Don't hide under my voice. Ready and read. Let the word of Christ dwell in you richly in all wisdom, teaching and admonishing one another in psalms and hymns and spiritual songs, singing with grace in your hearts to the Lord. 17. And whatever you do in word or deed, do all in the name of the Lord Jesus, giving thanks to God the Father through him. Amen. That's our foundation text for this series, Doing Life with God. And last week we explained it when the scripture says, whatever you do in word and deed. Surely that covers everything, every aspect, really, of our lives. And in this service, I want us to very quickly look at another area of our lives where it is important for us to make sure we are doing life with God. In fact, it's an area often misunderstood by most Christians. And that is the area of missions. And when I say that as part of this series, this particular word I want to share with you comes under the topic, God on a mission. God on a mission. The area of missions is often misunderstood by most believers. In fact, when we hear the word mission, we think of a very special task to be done by some special group of people who have a special calling to undertake missions, to undertake God's assignment. That's where our minds go. So once we hear mission, we think, mission, these are for some really, really special people who do some really unusual things. And yes, when you read about some missionaries, You do hear of things that people have done, sacrifices that people have made. But this morning, I want to challenge us to broaden our understanding of this particular subject. Broaden our understanding of this particular subject. God on a mission. In fact, you will soon begin to understand that mission is not just something that is reserved for some special people. Because it's broader than that. It's much broader than that. You know, in fact, for most people, when we talk about mission, we even think about travel. People who go on a mission somewhere. You know, you go on a mission. And yes, some of us have done that. Some of us have, you know, moved from one place to another. We've relocated because of the work of the ministry. So you can say, yes, we are those who fit into, somebody like me will fit into the standard description of a missionary.

to us mission. And what do I mean by that? You see, when we talk about mission, there are two aspects of it. Like I said in the first place, most of us know the first one. Mission, we think about somebody who is a missionary. Either a full-time missionary or a part-time missionary. Some people, when they finish school, can take a year off and say they are going to go and do missions. Great. Some of us, we feel called by God to dedicate our lives to mission. So we do that. But you are either a full-time missionary or you are someone who lives what we call a missional life. And I'll explain that. What we call a missional life. In other words, the missional life is a life that says, wherever I am planted, I will live for God. Wherever I'm planted, I will live for God. So I may not necessarily even have to travel to go and do missions, but wherever I am planted, I will live for God. And every child of God falls into one or two of these. You are either a missionary as we know it, or you are one who is missional in life. In other words, one who lives for God. How do we know? Matthew chapter 5. Matthew 5 from 14 to 16. Jesus speaking lays this out clearly. And we can read it together. Matthew 5, 14 to 16. Let's read it, please. Ready and read. You are the light of the world. A city that is set on a hill cannot be hidden. Nor do they light a lamp and put it under a basket, but on a lampstand, and it gives light to all who are in the house. Let your light so shine before men that they may see your good works and glorify your Father in heaven. Matthew 5:16. Never forget this scripture. Let your light so shine before men. Let it shine before men that they may see your good works and glorify your God. Let your light shine before men that the men would see evidence, that the men would see your good works, and as a result of them seeing your good works, they will glorify God. And guess what? That is actually the summary of mission. That's the summary of mission. That is, even if I dare say, is the summary of the gospel. The gospel is shared before men, that men will see God at work, and at the end of it, men will glorify God. With their own mouth, will glorify God. That is basically what a missional life is all about. A life that is able to bring people, when I say men, it's generic, will bring people from a place of unbelief to a place of conviction and a place of acknowledging that God is God. That journey takes them from the kingdom of darkness into the kingdom of his dear son. That from unbelief, they themselves declare that truly the Lord is God. That is the power of the missional life. And Jesus said, look, you are the light of the world. You are the light of the world. And a city that is built on a hill, he says, it cannot be hidden. He says, in the same way, you don't lamp a light. You don't light a lamp, rather, and put it under a bucket or a bushel. What do? You make it obvious. You put it on a candle stand, on that lamp stand, so that it will give light to where it is planted. It will give light to where it is planted. So then he said, as a result of that, let your light so shine before men, so that they may see your good works, and then they will glorify your God in heaven. So it's not even you glorifying your God. They would. The impact of the works will make them glorify. And let me show you a couple of examples. Because interestingly, even when you go through the scripture,

0: that made major impact in terms of leading unbelieving people to God were not even people that we will describe as people were full-time missionaries. And we use their examples very often without even looking at it from that perspective. So let me show you a couple of examples that we are familiar with. Genesis 39. Genesis 39 verses 1 to 3. Genesis 39, 1 to 3. And we can read it together. Genesis 39, 1 to 3. What does it say? Let's read. Ready and read. Now Joseph had been taken down to Egypt, and Potiphar, an officer of Pharaoh, captain of the guard, an Egyptian, brought him from the Ishmaelites who had taken him down there. 2. The Lord was with Joseph, and he was a successful man, and he was in the house of his master, the Egyptian. 3. And his master saw that the Lord was with him, and that the Lord made all that he did to prosper in his hands. And his master did what? Saw. And his master saw that the Lord was with him. You don't even read that Joseph told his master that the Lord is with me. No. And I'm sure you and I know that Joseph was not ordained a priest. He wasn't. He never was throughout his life. He wasn't the chaplain for Pharaoh. No, that was not his job. In fact, Pharaoh had his own kind of priest. Until Joseph showed up in the picture, and then Pharaoh realized that, in fact, he's engaging the wrong people. He realized that all these so-called priests, they are connecting to the wrong God. The master saw, starts with Potiphar, saw that the Lord was with him, and that the Lord made all, everything to prosper in his hands. The same Joseph, let's jump to Genesis 41, verse 37 and 38. After he goes and interprets the dream, and then he offers counsel to Pharaoh as to what should be done. As to what should be done. He didn't just go and say, okay, this is the interpretation of your dream. When he finished, he gave him counsel. I mean, that was pure consultancy. He laid it down and said, this is how you're going to ensure that there's food security. You know, he was there before World Food Program came. This is divine prompting. But he lays it down and says, this is what we are going to do. We are going to store. 7 years of abundance, we're going to store the food so that in the time of lack, we'll be fine. And when you have time and you read it, you find out that, in fact, because of that counsel, all the influence shifted to Egypt. Because when the famine came, people got desperate. And the only place where there was food was in Egypt. Now, when that advice comes, listen to Pharaoh. So the advice was good in the eyes of Pharaoh and in the eyes of all his servants, including his so-called wise men, priests. And Pharaoh said to his servants, can we find a one as this, a man in whom is the Spirit of God? Question. Since when did Pharaoh start to operate the gift of discernment and identify the Spirit of God? That men may see your good works and glorify God. May God grant you that grace, that wherever it is that you are planted, you live such a missional life in the space you are operating in, that those who do not even know about God will see God in you. He didn't show up to Pharaoh to say to Pharaoh, look, I'm a special prophet that has been sent to you. You better know how to talk to me. No, Pharaoh had a problem.
1: He came and he said, this is the solution. But by the time the solution is delivered, Pharaoh says, hold on a minute. Can we find anybody like this one? In whom is the Spirit of God? For the first time, Pharaoh comes to a conclusion that there is God and there is God. And so with his own mouth, he declares, can we find anyone like that? And who dare you challenge when Pharaoh is saying, can we find anybody? You better just nod your head. Because after that, he goes on to appoint. So here is a man, a young man who enters a country as a slave. And he did not become a priest. But he turns the heart of Pharaoh to the point where Pharaoh says, no, you carry something different. You carry something different. May that grace rest on your life. So that you show up in your boss's office and you don't have to have a sticker on your head that says I'm blessed and highly favored. But it is your boss who will look at you after a few weeks and say, and there's something very different about you. There's something very, very different. So when they have a problem, the boss, you are the first person they will call. That's a missional life. That's a missional life. That men may see and glorify. Men may see and glorify. It is not your promotional message. It is not the hype that you are giving. Sometimes we think we can go and hype God. No. In that space where Joseph found himself, suddenly Potiphar saw that there's something unique about this man. And so he made him in charge of his whole house. Pharaoh saw, and Pharaoh said, is there anyone in whom there is the Spirit of God? When Pharaoh is saying that in the presence of all his priests and his so-called wise men, what he's saying implicitly is that all of you here, exactly, you don't carry what I have found something new. That's what he's saying. That's what he's saying. I know. Just picture it. It's like, you know, if you gather in maybe in a very important meeting and you're trying to solve a problem and people come up and they say things, you know, they suggest things. And then you've all put in your suggestion and suddenly somebody says something at the end. And whoever is chairing the meeting says, this is the most sensible idea I've heard. What is the person saying? It means all the talking you have been talking, it doesn't do it for him. Pharaoh said, is there anybody in which is this the Spirit of God? In other words, you, my advisors and so-called priests, you are carrying something, but that is not the Spirit of God. This one is the Spirit of God. When you live a missionary life, it distinguishes you. You stand out from the rest. And may you and I begin to operate in that kind of grace. May we be able to operate in that space. The mistake we make is when we hear mission, we think crusade. We think stage. We think platform. We think microphone. More mission work takes place without the microphone than with the microphone.
2: If you've never had the opportunity to receive Jesus as your Lord and personal Savior, I want you to pray this prayer with me. Say, Heavenly Father, I come to you today believing that you sent Jesus to come and die for me. I believe that Jesus is the Son of God, and that if I confess with my mouth and believe in my heart that God raised him from the dead, I shall be saved. Father, I'm sorry for my sin, and I ask that you forgive me now. I accept your Son, Jesus Christ, as my personal Lord and Savior. I commit my whole life into your hands. In Jesus' name I pray. Well, congratulations for praying this prayer. Now that you pray this simple prayer, you are saved and part of God's family, according to Romans 10:9-10 and John 1:12. 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
4: Makes me lie down in green pastures. He leads me in the paths of righteousness for his name's sake. Yea, though I walk through the valley of the shadow of death, I will fear no evil, for thou art with me. Thy rod and thy staff, they comfort me. You prepare a table before me in the presence of my enemies. You anoint me with oil. My cup runs over. Surely God's goodness and mercy shall follow me all the days of my life. I will dwell in the house of the Lord forever and ever. Amen. Now, it's a prophecy. No wahala. And we are looking at Jesus Christ walking on earth. And now we know that this is a psalm of David. So David is the one who did Psalm 23 because he's a shepherd. But we can also recite Psalm 23, seeing Jesus as our shepherd, or akipoimen, our chief shepherd, the episcopos, or the bishop of our soul. Now, so we can pray Psalm 23 to Jesus, or we can pray Psalm 23 to God. Then, Jesus himself walking on earth, could, as a man, could have prayed Psalm 23 to God the Father. And you know what, people? I believe that prophetically, when David was doing Psalm 23, God prophetically and in the spirit had in mind Jesus Christ communing with God the Father. Because you know, Jesus quoted some scriptures. When he said, the Spirit of the Lord God is upon me, because he has anointed me to preach the gospel. Now, if that was not recorded in the book of Luke, you and I will read Isaiah and not know that it is referred to Jesus. So I see Jesus on earth talking about, he leads me in the path of righteousness for his name's sake. No weapon formed against you shall prosper. Every tongue that rises against you in judgment you shall condemn. I'm praying that any weapon of accusation, any weapon of condemnation lifted against you in judgment, it will be condemned. He said, and their righteousness is of me. So when Jesus walked on earth, number one, he practiced righteousness. He walked in righteousness himself, the impeccable Son of God who walked on earth and did not sin. So God led him in the path of righteousness, he himself practicing righteousness without sin. But number two, when he walked on earth, he also judged sin and judged righteousness. So he was walking about and he's judging. He's making judgment as he walked. And today I want to look at Jesus being led in the path of righteousness, in the sense that anywhere he went, if there was a situation and he had to judge, he judged right. And I'm praying that anybody under the sound of my voice who is going through misjudgment, mistreatment, and people are judging you wrongly, Every tongue that rises against you in judgment, we condemn it, because your righteousness is of him. I thought you would clap. Okay. So he leads me in the path of righteousness, means that anywhere he went, he dispensed justice. So that word lead, it means to guide, it means to transport, it means to govern, it means to lead. And the word path is a way, an entrenchment. It means a track. And then righteousness, of course, is when you, in the Old Testament, is sit, you know, so tzedek, okay, now, means right. It means morally or legally right. Okay, equity, fairness, justice. So Jesus is walking about on earth and he's dispensing justice. Look at the thing he says about himself. John chapter 5 and the verse number 22 and 23. John 5, 22 and 23. He said, "For the Father judgeth no man, but he has committed all judgment unto the Son, that all men should honor the Son, even as they honor the Father. He that honoreth not the Son, honoreth not the Father which has sent him." Interesting scripture. That the Father judgeth no man, but has committed all judgment unto the Son. So Jesus is walking on earth, and God has committed all judgment unto him. And ultimately, when we rise from the dead, we shall stand at the judgment seat of Christ on the last day, and then Jesus Christ will be the judge. John chapter 8, the verse number 14 to 16. John 8, 14 to 16. The Bible said that Jesus answered and said unto them, "Though I bear record of myself, yet my record is true. For I know whence I came and whither I go. But you cannot tell whence I come and whither I go." You know, I thank God I wasn't born in the days of Jesus. I would have been very confused about these teachings. So here is Jesus saying, "I know where I'm coming from and I know where I'm going. But you cannot tell where I came from. And you cannot tell where I'm going." Next verse. "You judge after the flesh. I judge no man. And yet, if I judge, my judgment is true. For I am not alone, but I and the Father that sent me." So, he's not alone. He and the Father who sent him. And this is the thing that confuses the Muslims. Muslims will tell you that, how can Jesus have a father? How can God be a father? So, if God is a father, where are his children? And we call God our Father. You know, how can God have children when he has no wife? But you see, that is the way you think when you are a human being. God doesn't have to have a wife to have children. Amoeba does not marry before it multiplies. But you see, amoeba, it just splits. It's the same way God himself, in himself, alone, on his own, without a wife, multiplies, produces offspring. And when they come out, they bear his nature and his character. So here is Jesus walking about on earth and talking about justice. And it's because of his ability to dispense justice that Hebrews chapter 4, the verse number 15 and 16 says, "For we don't have a high priest which cannot be touched with the feeling of our infirmities, but he was." We have not an high priest which cannot be touched with the feeling of our infirmities, but was in all points tempted like as we are, yet without sin. Let us therefore come boldly unto the throne of grace, that we may obtain mercy and find grace to help in time of need. So the Father, who is the shepherd of Jesus, because he said, "I'm not alone, the Father is with me." So the Father, who is the shepherd of Jesus, leads Jesus to judge righteously and to give the children what is theirs. Today, our prayer meeting is simple. May God give you what is yours. I didn't say may God give you hunger. I said may God give you that which is yours. No, listen. From the days of John the Baptist until now, the kingdom of heaven suffered violence, and the violent take it by force. There's something which is yours. Don't let the devil take it. You know, this our attitude as Christians. It doesn't matter. Let them take it. It doesn't matter. Today it matters. Your wife is your wife, nobody takes. Your husband is your husband, nobody takes. Your children are your children, nobody takes. Your land is your land. Your house is your house. Your car is your car. Your money is your money. I pray that God will judge you right. Then God's judgment for you will be in your favor. Can I tell you something? God is speaking for you. I said God is speaking for you. I said God is speaking for you. Now, so Jesus, wherever he is, he judges. Abraham is in the land of Abimelech, of the Philistines. And then they ask him, which beautiful woman is this? This woman is too beautiful. Oh, we haven't seen one before. Abraham says, she's my sister. And truly, she's the sister, but Sarah had dual citizenship or dual identity when she walked with Abraham. Number one, she was a sister. Number two, she was the wife. So he chose one. She's my sister. Abimelech took this woman to go and sleep with her. And in the night, the judge appeared in the room. May the judge, God the Father, may the judge, Jesus Christ, appear in your situation. Listen, he will speak when you are silent. He will talk when you are not there. Let God arise. Let his enemies be scattered. And every tongue, let judgment condemn him. So in the night, Abimelech was going to go near Sarah. God appeared to Abimelech in the night in his dream. God will appear to them. No, you will see the enemy who has been threatening you all the time. All of a sudden, he will stop calling. All of a sudden, the court case is over. All the time, the battle is over. Because, and you'll be wondering, where did they pass? God scared them away. So God came to Abimelech and said, Abimelech, I have passed judgment already concerning this matter. Abimelech, you are a dead man. He leaded me in the path of righteousness for his name's sake. So God has to lead Abimelech in the path of righteousness. Otherwise, he would do a wrong thing by taking somebody's wife. So God led Abimelech in the right way, path of righteousness, and said, Abimelech, you are a dead man. The woman you have is somebody's wife. He got up in the morning, he called Abraham. He said, Abraham, Abi, come here. You lied to me, sir. You told me that this woman is your sister. He said, yeah. She's my wife, but she's also my sister. Dual identity. He said, you nearly made me sin. Genesis 20, verse number 3. But God came to Abimelech in a dream by night and said unto him, behold, you are a dead man. Now, by the time you are dreaming and a voice is, Abimelech, they say, you are a dead man. For the woman which thou hast taken, for she's a man's wife. And Abimelech had not come near her. And he said, Lord, will you slay also a righteous nation? Said he not unto me, she is my sister. And even she herself said, he's my brother. And at the mouth of two witnesses, the matter is established. In the integrity of my heart and innocency of my heart, have I done this? And God said unto him in the dream, yea, I know that you did this in the integrity of your heart. For I also withheld you from sinning against me. Therefore, suffered I not thee to touch her. Now therefore, restore this man his wife. I pray that anybody who is holding something that is yours will restore it unto you in the name of Jesus. Watch this, he said. For he is a prophet. Lift up your hand and declare, I am a prophet. And you cannot take what is mine. You cannot touch me. You cannot take what is mine. For he is a prophet. And he will pray for you. So God is now leading Abimelech in the paths of righteousness. May the Lord lead somebody. May the Lord lead a judge, a chief, your boss, somebody in authority. May God lead them in the paths of righteousness for your sake. And he will pray for you and you will live. God himself is saying, somebody can pray for you and you will live. In other words, God is saying, somebody can pray for you. Let me not look at anybody and you will die. Oh, empire, be very careful. You know the way Elisha told Gehazi, the leprosy of Naaman cleave unto you. Sometimes people don't know. People don't understand spiritual things. I don't want to scare you. You see, I want to give you an example, but the example should not scare you. Maybe you are a very good footballer. Yeah. With, where was he? Grealish. What team was he? Before he went to City. Jack Grealish was with another team. And he was very good. Then he went to Manchester City. He couldn't play. They loaned him, I think, to Aston Villa or another team. It became worse. Sometimes you'll be here and you are very good. And you think it's you. I'm very good at organ. I'm very good at announcement. I can speak very well. So because of that, you can decide I'm leaving. You'll be shocked that by the rivers of Babylon, your tongue will cleave to the roof of your mouth and you can speak. Because you'll be sitting there and saying, how can I sing the Lord's song in a strange land? Your gift can depart from you. When the if leprosy can stick to you, then intelligence can be taken away from you. You will be very shocked because you know, there are sometimes some graces are given to you to help somebody away from that person. That grace doesn't exist. You know, my daughter Jocelyn asked me a question. She said, Daddy, what about burger excites you? Makes you happy? What about burger? She and her daughter. Then I told them, the only thing I enjoy in burger is when I stand in the desert pastures and I pick up a microphone, I know the way I preach and sound. I don't sound like that anywhere else in the world. That when I hit this pulpit, whether there are 10 people, 5 people, I sound like I carry a grace of the oracle of God in me. I pray in the name of Jesus Christ. I'm telling you this because I know without a shadow of doubt that if I relocate from Boga, if I leave Boga, my gift is over. My gift is over. My anointing is over. My grace is over. Because God gave The gospel is preached to the poor. And God sends the people carry the gospel to the poor. God knew some people live in Bogatanga, and he must make rivers in the desert. And then when I say yes, God said, this is the rod I'm giving you. The rod he gave to Moses. And he said, when you go to Egypt, with this rod, do miracles. You will do the miracles in Egypt and through the wilderness. When they entered the promised land, did you hear of the rod again? The rod was for Egypt and the wilderness. And even in the wilderness, he told them, you can use a rod, Aaron's or Moses's. Strike the rock. Second time, he says, speak to the rock. Listen, every gift has got a location and every gift has got a timing. And you must know the timing of the gift and you must know the location of the gift. I came to speak to somebody. You know what? He told Elisha, told Gehazi, is this the time for you to have vineyards and to be rich, have silver, gold? Is this the time? He said, restore to the man his wife. And know that, I like this. He said, and he will pray for you and you will live. And if thou restore her not, I'm telling you, if they don't give your car back to you, if they don't give your house back to you, many people have not promised you and they have not followed the promise. I pray that anybody who owes you money, anybody who is supposed to give you money and give you buildings and give you property and give you a blessing, but they are delaying everywhere and complaining and meeting out injustice to you, may God himself appear to them. Somebody owes you and they will remember. He said, and if thou restore her not, know thou that thou shalt surely die. Know that you will die. If you don't return this man's wife to him, you will die. I like the people who normally say God doesn't kill. God may not kill, but you can pronounce death. The soul that sinned each other. If you don't return this man's wife to him, you will die. And not only you will die, all that are dying, all the people that belong to you, they will die. Verse 8. Therefore, Abimelech rose early in the morning. He's a wise man. Maybe 3 a.m., 4 a.m. Sarah! Hey, Auntie Sarah! Auntie Zeh, Peja, oh, sorry. Hey, take this your bad luck. Get up. You want to kill me? He rose up early in the morning and called all his servants and told all these things in their ears. Chai. There are people who don't go to church, but they fear God. If you want people who don't fear God on earth, it's the people who go to church. They have become so familiar with God, they don't fear him again. These are unbelievers, hidden Philistines. I'm telling you. Idol worshippers sometimes fear God more than people that are sitting in a church. These people are not worshippers of Jehovah, but they fear Jehovah. The Bible said, and all the men were so afraid. And Abimelech called Abraham and said unto him, what have you done to us, sir? And what have I offended you? What sin have I committed against you? You came to my land, I received you. Is this how to repay me? You came to my land, I received you. Look at the way you are repaying me. What have I offended you that you have brought on me and my kingdom a great sin? You have done deeds unto me that you should not have done. And Abimelech said unto Abraham, what sawest thou that thou hast done this? What have you seen that you have done this? you really want to achieve? And Abraham said, because I thought. So you see that your thought that is in your head, get it out. Because I thought, surely the fear of God is not in this place. Look at the way he's thinking. The fear of God is not in this place. Do you have the fear of God when you are lying? The fear of God is not in this place. And they will slay me for my wife's sake. So you are now sacrificing your wife to be defiled just to save your life. And yet indeed, sir, she's my sister and she's the daughter of my father. You know, these people say, I'm sorry, but the guy is still explaining. But not the daughter of my mother. She's the daughter of my father, but not the daughter of my mother. You know, these people say, he's my cousin, sisters, friends, brothers, uncles, nephew. And she became my wife. So what we are interested in is the fact that she became your wife. But these algebraic equations, you are working until you get to the answer. We are not interested in that. And she became my wife. And it came to pass, when God caused me to wander, now he's putting God in the equation. So it's God who made me roll. God, you know, when God made me wander and God made me move from my father's house, that I said unto her, so it was a plan. This is the kindness which you will show unto me. Every place whither we shall come, say of me, he's my brother. So this thing was a rehearsed lie. Say of me, he's my brother. Now, you have made mistakes in life, but he leads you in the path of righteousness for his name's sake, not your name's sake. So, for his name's sake, even if you made a mistake like Abraham, he will defend you. He will protect you. You are a prophet. You are a child of God. The blood of Jesus Christ has cleansed you. If you can repent of your sin and you can call upon him, whosoever will call upon the name of the Lord shall be saved. So when he now, I believe Abraham has repented. Abraham has talked to God. And it came to pass after all this, Abimelech, he leads you in the path of righteousness. Abimelech, God said he leads him, he leads God, he leads Abimelech in the path of righteousness. Man said, well, even if he's a sister, should I take somebody's sister without a proper procedure? Then Abimelech took sheep and oxen and men servants and women servants and gave them unto Abraham and restored unto him Sarah, his wife. And Abimelech said, behold, my land is before you. Dwell wherever it pleases you. Today, God is compensating you with silver. God is compensating you with silver, with sheep, with oxen, with men servants, with women servants. And may God restore all the people that are yours to you.

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something we say that sounds clever. It's more than a superstition. It's a reality of the truth of the Word of God, that He never leaves us. He never forsakes us. And in this moment, His presence is tangible. In Hebrews, it says that a race has been marked out for us to run, and we are to run it with endurance. And all of us have been running a race uphill for the last little while. We've been on a hill, and we want to get off.

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Fix your eyes on the Holy One. 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Reach out and touch his garment. 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

0: Yes, indeed, he never gave up on us. While other people gave up, he was right there. Testimony of the salvation of our souls. The Father who stays, the friend who sticks closer than a brother. And the Savior who ever loves us so much. Good afternoon. Thank you so much for tuning in to Positive Soul Food right here on Sunny 88.7 FM. It is Testify Thursday and your testimony is on the way. My name is Priscilla Warson Lumte. I'm here with... Hi, Chantel. How are you doing? I think your mic wasn't on. Oh, how okay. are you?
1: I'm good.
0: I can hear the sweet voice. Okay.
1: I'm good.
0: It's great. And today we started off with Alyssa Turner, Miracle or Not. And then you heard from Natalie Grant, together with the Belonging Co, singing Turn Your Eyes to Jesus. Plus some spontaneous sessions of the recording. And also you still heard from Natalie Grant, Praise You in the Storm, and Peace by Bethel Music featuring We the Kingdom. And just in the background, you heard Never Gave Up by Tasha Cobb Leonard. Top 45 will share with you the scripture for today, and 115 is PSF inspiration. In between time, you'll be hearing songs of thanksgiving, hope, faith, and testimonies all mixed together. You can always join us on the WhatsApp line. The number is 0540-130-684. That is 0540-130-684. 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
1: No matter what you've done, God can redeem your mistakes. 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

0: Yes, you did it before. Do it again. And this is Danny Addo Music. Do it again. Lord. Which brings me to our scripture for today. I read from the book of Habakkuk, chapter 3, verse 2. Habakkuk 3:2. It reads from the New Living Translation. I have heard all about you, Lord. I am filled with awe by your amazing works. In this time of our deep need, help us again, as you did in years gone by. And in your anger, remember your mercy. I have heard all about you, Lord. I am filled with awe by your amazing works. In this time of our deep need, help us again as you did in years gone by. And in your anger, remember mercy.
1: Just like you did in the days of our fathers, Lord.
2: Do it again.
1: Do it one more time. Do it one more time.
0: We trust in God to come through like he has done in years past. In times past. Be merciful day after day. We say he should do it again. This is Positive Soul Food right here on Sunny 88.7 FM. It is Throwback Tuesday. No, it is Testify Thursday. And definitely your testimony is on the way. Stay tuned in.

Yes, you may not know how, you don't know when he might, but he will do it again, what he has done before. We can have faith in him that he's able to do it, because Jesus Christ, he is the same yesterday, he's the same today, and he's the same forever. Hebrews 13:8. This is Do It Again by Shirley Caesar, a wonderful song. And yeah, have you checked out our website just yet? 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Faith, hope, belonging online. For a lot of people, it is lunchtime. Some of you have the time to go out for lunch. Some of you are at home. You're going to do your own lunch. But just in case you don't really have some real heavy food like some fufu or kokonte or banku or something, a good snack can just get you going. And that is where Munchie Chocolate Chip comes in. Sometimes all you need is the right vibe and the right snack. Whether it's a school break, hangout, or those sweet new friendships, make it better with Munchie Chocolate Chip Cookie. And Munchie says, start the moment that matter with a crunch of chocolatey joy.

And I have a question for some of you who are parents listening to me this afternoon. My question is, how are you raising the next generation at a time where morals are declining at an alarming rate? It's just sad what's happening in our world today. And God being good, He's given some good help with people who have good insight to help guide parents in this time, this age, this season, to bring up godly seeds, godly children. And this is Radiant Parenting. They say, in the world where right is called wrong and wrong is called right, truth has fallen in the street and equity cannot enter. And so parents everywhere are desperately asking, what can we do? What is the hope that lies for us? Can we shape the children of these future, I mean the future of these children, with godly character? Well, the answer to all these questions is yes, it is possible in this time and this season. It is possible to raise godly children. Radiant Parenting is saying this year the theme is raising children with godly character. Joining will be Professor Joseph Osafo Edu. He's a clinical and health psychologist. Also, Dr. Prince Boachie Setrihene, a computer scientist and an AI researcher, sharing powerful insights to equip you on the parenting journey. You're going to connect, learn, and network with like-minded parents. The venue is PIWC Atomic FEHE Auditorium. 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To find more about this, the number is 0544-922-386, 0544-922-386, or 024-849-9666, 024-849-9666. 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
5: Have you ever been in a fight in your life, but it caught you at a time of vulnerability where you say, I'm not ready for this fight right now because I don't have anything to fight with? Had you fought me last year, I would have been ready for you. Had you fought me last month, it would have been okay. If you'd have fought me when I was 20, it would have been okay. But after all I've been through right now, I'm in a fight at the school bus and I can't find my brick. The Bible allows us to have weapons. I don't know about the brick. I can't find a good verse for that. But it does say the weapons of our warfare are not carnal, but mighty through God for the pulling down of strongholds. What are strongholds? Things that have a strong hold on you. God said, I'll give you something to pull it down. Somebody say, give me something to pull it down. It's not just got a hold on me. It's got a strong hold on me. The pain has got a strong hold on me. The depression has got a strong hold on me. For the pulling down of strongholds and casting down, I'm proving it's mental, casting down imaginations. That's the way I see it in my head may not be the way that it is, and I need something to cast down my imaginations because I may be tormented by something that doesn't even really exist. It is conjured up in my head. Help me to cast down my imaginations.

0: Yes, indeed. There's a day coming where he's going to right all of the wrongs. And so we're going to keep our faith in him and be strong, remain strong in him. This is Stay Strong by Danny Gokey. And I encourage anyone listening to us today, stay strong. Even if you don't see the promise right now on this side of the grave, as he puts it in the song, he will make it good in due time. And keep your faith strong in him, whether or not your eyes see it. When we read about the heroes of faith in the book of Hebrews, it says at one point that some of them believed even to the point of death, when they hadn't seen whatever they were promised yet, and yet they had so much faith in God. And I think it's one of the highest tests of faith, when you haven't seen it, you haven't held it yet, but then you're so confident that it is so. And I pray we actually have that kind of faith in this day and time. Well, Chantel.
1: Right. So if your relationship had a report card right now, what score will it get for quality time? I'd like to ask you another question. And I need you to be honest with yourself. When did your spouse last feel like a priority? I'm asking all these questions because Couples Retreat is back for year 14, the homecoming edition, and we're bringing it home to the gorgeous, gorgeous Aqua Safari Resort from 27th to 30th August. 4 days of reconnection, relaxation, retreat sessions, fun bonding, couple experiences, great food, and an incredible community of people on the same journey you are. 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
0: Yes, and Paradise Way Chapel presents Follow Jesus 2026. The theme for this year is Treasures in His Presence. The presence of God carries mysterious treasures with much more eternal values than any precious stone. You want to come and discover these invaluable treasures at Follow Jesus 2026. This is happening next week from Wednesday, 8th of July to the 12th of July, 6 p.m. each night. Anointing and Thanksgiving joint service is going to be held on Sunday, the 12th of July at 8 a.m. Venue is the Church Auditorium, Paradise Way Chapel, A Lang Road, Santa Maria, Kwashiman, Accra. Host speaker is Brother Sunshine Anaba Adam. He's the head pastor. 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This program will be streamed live on Facebook, YouTube, and TikTok at PWC Live. You can also connect with Brother Sunshine Adam on his daily prayer devotional called Penwell. It's a Penwell Daybreaketh, yes. 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
1: Right. 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

0: Yes, Scaffodon, Mensubium, Don't Cry Anymore. 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Whatever you're going through right now, he sees you, he knows you. I pray he comforts you. Chantel, there's something you wanted to share with us.
1: You know, in light of the flooding that happened on Tuesday,
0: on Monday,
1: once again, we will want to, you know, our hearts go out to those who had their houses flooded or partially flooded. God is with you. And on the morning show this morning, Madam Charity Bekwai, she's an expert from Facility Pro. She had a conversation with JJD and shared some very valuable information for those who are moving back. Maybe your house was flooded and you're going back to your home. She shared a few points or a few cautionary measures to take before you enter into your home. So I'm just going to go through the point. We are hard on time, so I'm just going to list them. So she said that before you go into your home, check for cracks in the building. Check whether the building is leaning or has shifted. You know, I watched one of the videos where a guy was sitting on his fence and it started moving. It actually collapsed, but by God's grace, he jumped and the water was at his neck level, so he was fine. So check for cracks in the building. Check whether the building is leaning or has shifted before you enter. Another point she made was that if the structure looks unsafe, do not enter until it has been inspected. And when it comes to the electrical safety, she said, make sure the electricity is switched off before entering. Do not touch electrical appliances or wiring if they have been in contact with the flood water. And remember that some people have lost their lives from Actually, she mentioned that some people lost their lives from
0: electrocution.
1: We have to really be careful. And when it comes to personal safety, when you're going back in, wear boots and gloves when entering the flooded home. Flood water may be contaminated, so avoid direct contact where possible. And then also cleaning up, clean and sanitize your home thoroughly. Fumigate the house before moving back in. So you call, if it's something you can afford, call pest control to come fumigate the house, because the flooding may have attracted reptiles, mosquitoes, rodents, termites, stuff like that. There are some people who said they saw serpents in the water. So these are very, you know, and just like she mentioned, hire a professional pest control or fumigation company. And lastly, she mentioned how to prevent some of these floodings going from now, you know, ongoing. Make sure that the gutters around your house, in front of your house, the gutters are cleared around your house. Inspect your roof for any damage and repair leaks. Check your windows for damage or gaps. Ensure drains and draining systems are free from debris and blockages. So these are the points that she shared. And I mentioned on the show yesterday that if you don't have some of the emergency numbers, you should start saving. You know, 112 is the number to call. That's the national emergency number, 112. And also NADMO. Would you like me to call out the numbers? Okay, so please give me a second. Yeah, so for NADMO, the numbers, the number for NADMO is 030-296-4884. 030-296-4884. And another number is 0299-350-699. 0299-350-699. And for fire service, because there were some fires too, that's 0302-772-446 and 0299-340-386. So our hearts go out to all those who are affected. God is with you.
0: Thank you so much, Chantel, for sharing that. And that was an expert from Facility Pro in the name of
1: Charity Bekwai.
0: Okay. Madam Charity Bekwai. Very helpful tips. And I'm praying that God will restore everyone, whatever mm-hmm. they've lost.
1: Amen.
0: I know someone personally who sells cosmetics
1: mm-hmm.
0: around Kanishi, and mm-hmm. on Monday on my way coming to work, I saw her from a distance. I was in a car, so I couldn't even get close. And I know the stuff she usually sells,
1: mm-hmm, mm-hmm.
0: but what I saw her sitting behind,
1: mm.
0: there were so few. And I was like, Lord, looking at the position of where she is, obviously the water
1: the got flood there, had gotten.
0: It's interesting. Around Kanishi Takrade, in front of the station, the big bus station, even if the rain falls for like 10 minutes, the place gets flooded mildly.
1: Oh
0: so you
1: goodness.
0: Can imagine what happened on Monday.
1: On Monday, yeah.
0: And so she was saying that some people went there earlier, but if you look at how things were going, you couldn't have even saved your stuff.
1: Right.
0: And rather than trying to get your stuff from the water, you probably would exchange your life mm-hmm, with it. So mm-hmm. they just had to let it go. Yeah. And so may God restore
1: Amen.
0: Whatever is lost,
1: Amen.
0: And may it be much more than it used to be.
1: Mm.
0: Whatever the enemy meant for evil, mm-hmm. may God turn it all around
1: Amen.
0: For the good of anyone who lost anything.
1: Yeah.
0: And for those who lost family members, I pray that the Lord will comfort you and grant you strength.
1: Amen.
0: In Jesus' name.
1: In Jesus' name.

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1: 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And right now, as you listen to us, the day started with the children at Daba SDA Basic School in the Ashanti region without water. It's not about a malfunctioning tap. There's no water at all. 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And when children are thirsty, they cannot drink. 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

0: Kashenokobe, do not fear anything because he is with you. And this is Hewalelala, Song of Strength by Perez Music. Thank you so much for tuning in to Positive Soul Food. We are just about signing out, but I had a message coming through from Richard. And as we know, Richard is very poetic. This one says, yesterday is not ours to recover, but tomorrow is ours to to lose or win. It's either the good Lord says, welcome, you good and faithful servant, receive your crown. Hey, Richard, please write your messages in full. I know this coded one, dear. The crown is in emojis. Yes, okay. It's not written out. So it's either the good Lord says, welcome you good and faithful servant, receive your crown, or he says, depart from me, wicked servant, into condemnation. Today is a day given to us by God to live right, or your choices in life and decisions in life count a lot. Live right, make it right. Good day, MPWL. And this is where I'm confused. Good day, MSD. Richard, who is MSD?
1: Because
0: as far as I'm concerned, Miss Chantel Jordan is not D. So
1: I don't think it's me.
0: It has to be you. If it's not you, I don't know who else. So it is Chantel Jordan. Okay, so maybe next time it's going to be Miss S.J. Yeah, you know, that makes a lot of sense. Okay,
1: maybe
0: so good day, Madame Judith. I don't know whether she's listening. Your radio friend. Good day to my radio friends. Good day to the world. With the good Lord of peace, give us peaceful day. Give us a peaceful day. Love you all. We love you too, Richard. God bless you for your message. And this is We Say Bye-Bye on today's show. Thank you so much for tuning in. My name is Priscilla Watson-Lamptey. I've been doing this together with
1: Chantel Jordan, a.k.a. SJ.
0: Okay. Richard, did you hear that? Okay, so bye-bye. And we leave you with Amen, a God version of the Lord's Prayer by Joe Metal. It's like I'm just signing out with a lot of God songs. Yeah. God bless you. Hey, wait. So, Judith, you say anything, Sam? We are going and you text because Richard texted. And I know you. It's you now. I just had a message from Judith, of course. And she says, hey, Prissy, please greet Richard. So, Richard, your message has been received and been responded to. God bless you both. You guys should meet each other one day, seriously. Okay, so Joe Metal, Amen. Be blessed as you listen. Take care. Bye bye.

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Positive soul food sure is positive for your soul.

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3: 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Why live in darkness when the light of God's word has solutions? Kakwa is a teacher of the word who also ministers with miracles and the prophetic anointing. Now, today's message. Welcome to today's broadcast. Kakwa has been sharing an eye-opening series titled Smart Choices You Must Make When Life Gives You Options under the subtitle Practical or Theory. Yesterday, we learned that practical decisions must be workable and realistic. Today, Kakwa continues by showing us how faith, personal effort, and flexibility work together to produce results. Come along.
4: So what it means then is that when it comes to faith, number one, you must be sure that this is the will of God. And any time that God also, I've seen the Bible, he wants you to believe him for something spectacular, he will give you a spectacular sign most of the time. If what he's trying to tell you to do is very spectacular, like Moses went tell Pharaoh, let my people go. Look, he will send an angel to come into a bush to come and talk to you. He will tell you, put your rod down. It will turn into a snake. You will see it. Like Jesus, you are going to the cross. The heavens will open. A dove will descend. Things will happen. Small, small, small things, fine. But serious things, no. They are usually backed with a supernatural sign. Why? Because they are very risky. Very, very, very, very risky. So that's one side of the argument. So you must make sure that it's the will of God. But even aside from the thing being the will of God, you must also realize that as a practical means realistic. It is real. You must know that there is an active part that you play. You, the person. There's a very active, practical part that you must play, combined with the supernatural for the thing to be real. Because faith is also very real, and it deals with things that don't exist. Let me give an example. Take Jesus, when he turned water into wine. You know, it was not just the spiritual. Actively, they also participated in turning the water into wine. In 1 John 2:6, the Bible says, and there were set there 6 water pestle stones after the manner of the purifying of the containing 2 of wayfair kings apiece. And Jesus said, fill the water pot to the brim. Now, a fair king is 9 gallons. To 2 or 3 is 27 gallons. So, just one of the fair kings. So, 2 or 3, there are 9 of them. So, you can imagine how much water you have to go to the well, go and fetch, and come and fill that. So, it was not just faith. They actually had to also combine works with the faith. Do whatever has to be, what was required. So that what they were desiring will become real. It was not like the water just came from the well itself. Those days, there are no taps. You have to walk to the river and come back. We can imagine.

0: Imagine how many trips they had to make using effort. So based on their effort, their work, and they did all that they could do. And when they finished doing all that they could do, that was when at the last point, the Bible says, the ruler of the feast tasted the water which was made wine, and he called the bridegroom. And in verse 10, he said, every man at the beginning that set forth with wine. When men have well drunk, and that which is well. What I want to say is that for you to take a realistic decision, there may be a faith element of it. But remember that with every faith element, first of all, it must be the will of God. The more difficult it is, the more you will need some kind of sign, or the more dangerous it is, the more you need some kind of sign. Then aside from that, you have to do all you can do by yourself. For it to be realistic. So they didn't just sit down and say, water is turning into wine. No, they had to get a water pot. They had to carry all the, they had to go to the river. They had to carry the water. They had to come and fill it. They had to fill to the brim. They had to fetch the thing in cups. They had to serve it. When they served it, that was when the water turned into wine. So what I'm trying to say is that when I say realistic, there can be a combination of faith. But remember, when it comes to faith, make sure that whatever you are talking about is the will of God. If the stakes are high, God will give you a supernatural. Then also make sure that because for it to be realistic, you must do all you can do till you get to the point where you can do no more. And when you get to the point where you can do no more, that's when the grace of God takes over. But until your strength is finished, God's grace will never come. He'll be waiting for you. That's why Paul said, 2 Corinthians 13:8, my grace is sufficient for you. My strength is made perfect in weakness. So until you exert all your resources and energy where now you are weak, you have nothing, you won't see God's grace. You must do all you can. And that's what makes it realistic. So you can't just say, I'm believing God for something. You're just lying down. You don't do anything. You're just lying down drinking yogurt. Then it's not realistic. There is no miracle that Jesus worked that the people didn't do so. When Peter's net, he caught a lot of fish. He had to go into the boat, row into the sea, cast the net, throw it into the sea, pull it in. There is something. So realism, faith doesn't mean that you just sit around. No. It means you do all you can do so that whatever you are believing God for, it will become real. And God will step in and do his part. Hallelujah. Let me close with the last one. Flexibility. Tell somebody flexibility. For us to be practical, we need to be very flexible in our minds. When we are not flexible in our minds, we will not think of a new solution to existing problems. New solutions to existing problems. Recently, as we are building this Elias Center, as we are going up, the room height is getting taller and taller. And as we're doing the scaffolding, we're using bamboo to do the scaffolding. But the bamboos as props, now they have a certain height. Certain height, they stop. But we have to extend them. So I told Reverend Edwin, I said, look, let's think about how we are going to extend bamboo, one on top of the other, so that we don't have to go and buy rain scaffolding or something. Let's think about it. So that this bamboo that is there will not even throw even one away. But you see, it's a practical decision, something that will work, that will not cost us money. But it demands a very flexible mind. That something we have never done before, our mind is flexible. We have not done some before, but how can it be done? Once we have this flexible mind, we are being practical. It means that our bamboo will not go to waste. We can save the money. We don't have to spend more money. And what we are doing, it will work because of that. We had discussions, everything. We came out with a solution. Oh, we extended the bamboos. The bamboos, they are like Goliath. Oh, and we finished the work. So it requires us to have very flexible. Because if our mind is set that this is the way something is done, then as soon as we get to the point where we can't do it, that means that now the thing won't work again. But it's not working because of the thing. So for things to work, you need a flexible mind. Somebody can decide, I'll buy a bicycle. My office is not far. I will ride to the office. But you see, if I'm driving a flexible mind, I say, but I will little children or what? You see. But it demands a very flexible mind. Otherwise, we can't be practical. There will be no new solution. In 1 Corinthians chapter 9, let's Paul say, I am made all things, 1 Corinthians 9:19, to all men that I might by all means save some. He said, for me, I'm flexible. To the Jew, I became a Jew. He said, my mind is so flexible that for me to read Jews, when I see Jews, I'm a Jew. To them that are under the law, as under the law. So when I meet the people who are under the law of Moses, I also behave as someone who is under the law of Moses. And then I'm able to reach out to. To them that are without law, that's the people, they don't follow any laws. I became as one without law, but under the law to Christ. So he was saying that I was not lawless, but I was under the law to Christ. So he says Christ himself has a law. Do you know the law of Christ? It's love. Love. That's the law that the new law that Jesus came with. John 13:34. A new commandment I give unto you, that you love one another. Moses gave 613. Jesus gave only one. It's called the law of Christ. So Paul said, for me, I'm flexible. I just changed like that, so that I can reach as many people as possible. Christ. You know, when I was a pastor in Kuma, that's when I learned how to preach in. Why? Because I thought about it that I am in Ashanti land. I'm a pastor there. Most people are speaking Chi. If I don't learn how to preach in, it would be like me going to Japan and preaching in English. I won't reach anybody. So those days, I went and got resurrection power. The Chi sermon. I listened to the Chi sermons for a period, and I bought a Chi Bible. So, you know, because in the Bible, words are very strange. They are not normal, everyday words, like circumcision. If I say circumcision, do you know the word in Chi, circumcision? It's so true. That's circumcision. If I say cloud, they say, and the cloud appeared. But these are words are actually in the Chi Bible. But you must study it. So I studied it very carefully. If I read the English, I read the Chi. I read the English. I got to know all the technical words in Chi. Because I'm a pastor, I want my church to grow. I don't want to speak English. I want the church to grow. I'm not here for English. I'm here for the church to grow. That's why I'm here. So I gave myself to the language. And by the grace of God, I had a large Chi church.
1: Thank you for joining us. Today we learned that practical decisions require a combination of faith, personal effort, and a flexible mindset to achieve success. Be sure to tune in next time as we continue this impactful series on making smart choices.
2: If you are here today, you don't know Jesus as your personal Lord and Savior, and you want to give your life to Jesus, pray this prayer after me. Say, Lord Jesus, today I repent of my sins. Please forgive me. Come and live in my heart. I believe that you died for me. Be the Lord and Master of my life. Thank you, Jesus, for coming into my life. Amen.
1: My brother finally got a job. Dear Kakra, my brother had been unemployed since 2012. Despite many applications and years of waiting, no opportunity seemed to come his way. I wrote to you asking for prayer, and you prayed that God would grant him mercy and favor. To the glory of God, he has now received an appointment letter and has begun work with a reputable institution in Ghana. After years of disappointment, God opened a door that no man can shut. My family and I are grateful to you for your prayers. God bless you.
3: Hi, my name is Kakra Baiding. I want to tell you something very important. When I first gave my life to Jesus, an unshakable hunger grew within me. I longed to truly know him. I turned to the Bible, eager to absorb its wisdom. Yet many parts felt out of reach. Passages like this person begat that person seemed puzzling, and books like Hosea left me wondering about their relevance. Commentaries offered insight, but their complexity often made understanding harder rather than easier. Now, after more than 30 years of working with Christ, everything has finally come together. The deeper I've gone in the faith, the clearer His word has become. I've realized a beautiful truth. The Bible was written for everyday people. Fishermen, carpenters, seekers, not just scholars and theologians. This commentary is designed to make scripture simple, presenting God's word in its proper context so that anyone, even a child, can understand it and apply it to daily life. May the Holy Spirit open your heart to behold wondrous things out of His law. Get this book, it will change your life. God bless you.
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0: Hi, I'm Keith Moore, and this is Faith School. We welcome you to come in and join us. This is where, what happens in Faith School? This is where our faith is fed, our spirit grows stronger, and we learn how to be overcomers, which is always God's will. His will is never that we be defeated. There's no such thing as a God-ordained failure or a God-ordained defeat. Some people will try to convince you that and tell you that, but it's just not true. There's no failure in Him. There is no defeat in Him. And the Scripture tells us that He has placed inside us the greater one, greater than anybody or anything in this world that could possibly come against us, and that He has made us more than conquerors. He's made us overcomers. And then the Scripture says, the way we overcome, this is the victory that overcomes the world. It's our faith. So, we've saved you a seat again on the front row. Get your Bible, get something to take notes with. Come right on in, sit down, join the class, and let's release our faith together to be built up again, exactly what God knows we need for now. Let's pray, release our faith for the class. Father, in Jesus' name, we are so thankful. We count it a great privilege to come together like this. And we thank You for drawing and preparing everyone to see, hear, and receive. Grant us, Lord, utterance, anointing, eyes and heart that can see and receive. Grant us, Lord, answers, direction, and help. And we'll be doers, and we'll give You the glory in Jesus' name. And all the class said, amen. Amen. Praise God. Well, go to our text that we looked at on yesterday in Hebrews chapter, we'll start again in Hebrews 11:1, and then we'll back up to the 10th chapter, and all this passage goes together. We begin elaborating further on exactly what faith is and how it functions. In Hebrews 11:1, we're told, now faith is the substance of things hoped for, the evidence of things not seen. And Young's literal translation says it like this, that faith is of things hoped for, a confidence. And it is of things not seen, matters not seen, a conviction. So two words used here, faith is confidence and faith is conviction. If we back up to the 10th chapter, just a few verses prior to Hebrews 11:1, you'll see he was already talking about the same subject in chapter 10. And this wasn't written in chapter and verse. This all flows together. And in Hebrews 10 and verse 35, we're admonished, cast not away, therefore, your confidence. You'll find that on numerous places in the New Testament, the word confidence and the word faith are used interchangeably. Faith is confidence, and confidence in God is faith in God. He said, don't cast away your confidence, which has great recompense of reward. Just a few verses later in Hebrews 11:6, it said, without faith it's impossible to please God. You must believe that He is and that He is a rewarder of those that diligently seek Him. God is a good God, and those who seek Him will receive good things. And those who have confidence in Him and act on that confidence, reaching out, asking from Him in confidence, stepping out on what He told us to do in confidence, you and I doing this will be rewarded, the Scripture says. We'll be rewarded with a good outcome. Good things will happen to not just to those who wait indefinitely, but good things to happen to those who believe. Those who believe and step out. So let's keep reading that in verse 35 and 36. Cast not away, therefore, your confidence, which has great recompense of reward. Verse 36, for you have need of patience. And that word could also be translated perseverance. Perseverance. That after you've done the will of God, you might receive the promise. For yet a little while, and he that shall come will come, and not tarry. Verse 38, now the just shall live by faith. But if any man draw back, my soul will have no pleasure in him. The NIV says it like this in verse 38, my righteous one will live by faith. Are you his righteous ones? You are, not because of our perfect lifestyle, our perfect performance, but the Lord has made us righteous with his sacrifice at the cross. With his own blood, he's purchased and made us righteous. Well, he said, my righteous one will live by faith. And if he shrinks back, I will not be pleased with him. And just a few verses later, it said, verse 6 of chapter 11, without faith, it is impossible to please him. Do you see why I'm including the 10th chapter in our lesson? Because it goes with the 11th chapter. It'd be a mistake to separate them. He was talking about the same thing, and he was really repeating some thoughts in chapter 11 that he had already stated in chapter 10. What pleases God? Our confidence in him and our boldness in him pleases him and honors him. There's been some wrong thinking about what God is pleased with. There's been some wrong ideas about what is humility and what is pleasing to God. Many have thought that continually being weak and wavering is humility. To just say, oh, I don't know, whatever God wants, I don't know, it's up to Him, not my will, His will. Now, that's a quote from what Jesus prayed, but as we're going to see later on, He didn't pray that way all the time. we need to understand some things. Some have thought that it pleased the Father how weak and how pliable as far as willing to believe this, willing to believe that, just whatever, whatever. No, God is not a whatever God. He knows. He's not wondering. He's not wavering. He's not trying to figure things out. He knows the end from the beginning. And when He has told us what His will is, He wants us to be bold, to believe it. Do you remember the Scripture tells us? In fact, let's go look at it. You're really close by. In Hebrews, the 4th chapter. Hebrews chapter 4. Does God want us to be basically a wet noodle? And basically our first couple of answers, no matter what comes up, is, I'm sorry and I don't know. Does that please God? Does He find that appealing? Does He find that endearing? Bless your heart. You're so weak and dumb. And you go, I know, I know. I'm sorry. I don't know anything and I can't help it. Some have thought that that pleases the Father, that He wants us to just be unsure of everything and weak and just a pulp in His hands. But it's not true. He wants us to find out His will. He wants us to get strong in it. He wants us to rise up. He wants us to reach out and lay hold. Hallelujah. He wants us to be Actually, you could use this word, aggressive. In faith, not against God, but aggressive in overcoming every work of the enemy. Aggressive in overcoming every weakness of the flesh. Aggressive in knocking aside every wrong thought and imagination. In rolling over like a tank, every fear. Do you believe this is how God wants us to be like this? And you'll see this in the scriptures right and left if you open the eyes. But you know, if you've grown up and been taught this other thing, that weakness is humility, and it's not. There's nothing weak about true godly humility. Then if you believe that, then you'll read the scriptures with a colored lens. And even though something should be real obvious to you, you won't see it. You'll just go right by it. Like this passage here in Hebrews 4. Hebrews 4 and verse 15. It says, back up to verse 14, excuse me. Hebrews 4:14. Seeing then that we have a great high priest that is passed into the heavens, Jesus the Son of God, let us hold fast our confession, or profession, the King James says, that's the word for confession. Hold fast your confession. For we have not a high priest which cannot be touched with the feeling of our infirmities, but was in all points tempted like as we are, yet without sin. Let us therefore come how? Boldly unto the throne of grace, that we may obtain mercy and find grace to help in the time of need. Come how?
1: Boldly.
0: Let us come boldly to the throne of grace. You hear sometimes people say, I've just been bombarding the gates of heaven. We've just been praying and bombarding the gates of heaven. And I'm not making fun, because I've said plenty of dumb stuff in my time. But you got to watch about just hearing a phrase and thinking, well, that sounds about right, and grabbing it. We got no business bombarding any gates. We belong in the throne room, because the Creator on the throne is our daddy.
1: Amen.
0: Hallelujah. He didn't tell us, now you stay out at the gate and bombard it, and I'll see if I want to do anything for you. No. What did he say? Come on, verse 16. What did he say? Come boldly, where? Right up to and into the throne of grace. Boldly. Now you'll find that this word confidence is the same word. In some cases, this translated boldly. Same word. So to say faith, to say confident, to say bold, these words can be used interchangeably. You could say it like this: come in faith to the throne of grace. Come confidently to the throne of grace. Many people don't do that. They come begging. They come with a sense of inferiority. They come with shame. That's why many people think, I can't come to the throne. I have to stay out at the gate and plead and rattle the gate. No, no, honey child. You're either forgiven or you're not. We're either washed by the blood or we're not. We're either made worthy to be in His presence by the redemptive work of Christ, or we're not worthy at all. If we don't have His worthiness and righteousness, then ours is unacceptable. We don't have any. But if we've got His, this is not rattle the gate righteousness. His righteousness is sit down here at the right hand of majesty on high. That's Christ's righteousness. And we have it. It's been given to us. And when you realize it, it makes you bold. Not arrogant, not pushy, not demanding of God. God's not our problem. We don't need to demand anything of Him. But we do need to be confident in everything He tells us. If He tells us, you have authority in the name of Jesus, and every knee must bow to that name, then we need to stand right up and go, every knee has to bow to this name. No wavering, no vacillating, no maybe it will, maybe it won't, none of this stuff. Look with me, if you would, in the book of Ephesians. Ephesians chapter 5 and verse 17. Ephesians 5:17 says, wherefore, be ye not unwise, but understanding what the will of the Lord is. Young's literal translation says it like this. It says, because of this, become not fools, but understanding what is the will of the Lord. Many have thought, many have implied, that God's will is unknowable. That He is, He keeps all of His knowledge that is so superior to us, to Himself, and that His dealings with us are so high beyond our understanding that we cannot understand it. And many have just concluded that you look to see what happens to ascertain the will of God. Well, I'll pray and ask Him for something if it's His will. Well, how will we know whether it was His will or not? Well, if it happens, then we'll know it was His will. And what if it didn't happen? Well, then it must not have been His will. That's being a fool. I know a lot of folks may not like that, but that is not understanding what the will of the Lord is, so hence being foolish and being easily fooled and duped. It's so sad that the enemy, Jesus said, the thief comes not but for to steal, kill, and destroy. I'm come that you might have life and have it more abundantly, to the full, till it overflows. And yet, you got all kind of Christians that are attributing stealing, killing, and destroying to their Father God. And they're saying, well, it must have been the will of God. Why? Well, because it happened. No, there's all kind of things happening down here that are not the will of God. And we are not to just go, well, I can't know the will of God. Nobody knows the will of God. The Scripture tells us that we are to understand what the will of the Lord is. Let's read it again. What did it say? Don't become fools, but what? Understanding what is the will of the Lord. Do we have a responsibility to search and to find and to know the will of God? And what's the result? See, this is another way of saying, how does faith come? It comes by hearing. Well, if we search and find the will of God, would that cause us to know? Would that cause us to be sure? That would take away the ambiguity. That would take away the vacillation and the wavering. And then we would then be confident. Now we're on faith territory. Can you see that? Confident is another word for faith. Faith is sure. Faith is sure. Sure about what? Sure about the will of God. Sure about what God has provided. Brother F.F. Bosworth, author of the great book, Christ the Healer, which I highly recommend, He made this statement. He said, faith begins where the will of God is known. Faith begins where the will of God is known. So if you're saying, well, you know, is it God's will to help me pay my utilities and pay my rent? And people say, well, I don't know. You know, God can do anything, but you just never know. Well, what did He say about asking for by faith? If you're wavering, let not that man think he'll receive. anything of the Lord. We cannot pray a single prayer in faith. We cannot make a single declaration in faith until we first are sure about the will of God. About the will of God. Which is why we saved you the seed in faith school. Which is why you need a Bible. And you need to keep your little head in this Bible, because you will find the will of God. How many have found out some things about the will of God in these wonderful pages? And it is so liberating. It is so wonderful when you can get free from the I don't know, I hope so, I'm not sure, and you get to the place where, well, he said it. He said it five times right here. It must be the will of God. It must be His will. Hallelujah.
1: Hallelujah.
0: Say it out loud, class. I can know.
1: I can know
0: the will of God.
1: The will of God.
0: I can find the will of God.
1: The will of God.
0: What did the scripture say? It said, don't be unwise in the King James. Don't be unwise, but understanding what the will of the Lord is. Go to Colossians with me, please. Chapter 1 and verse 9. Colossians 1, 9. And you see what we're doing right now. We're finding out from the Word of God that it is His will for us to know His will. Can you see that? If you try to go on and go, well, maybe it is, maybe. No, honey, we read some scriptures to you. Do you accept these or not? And if you're going to look to something else to ascertain the will of God, you're going to be easily tricked and easily deceived. Sometimes people have said, how do you know if it's God or not? And you got people that are trying to act like Gideon in the Old Testament and put out fleeces. And if you don't know what that is, you can go back and read the story. Gideon, and of course people in the Old Testament were not born again. They didn't have the Holy Spirit living inside them, and you couldn't tell them, be led by the Spirit. And of course they didn't have a New Testament you could tell them to read either. And so he put out the fleece of a sheep, the skin, animal skin, and he said, if it's the will of God, you know, let the dew be here but not here. And then he did it again and said, let it be reversed. And so he's looking to external things to say, is this God or is this not God? And I've heard people, Christians, talk like that. Lord, if that's you, if it's your will, then have three red cars pass by my house today in sequence. And if not, then no red cars. And that is foolish. Now, the Lord has, you know, He's been gracious and merciful. Somebody said, well, I did that one time and it seemed like it worked. The Lord's merciful to babies who don't. No, He really is. He's merciful to babies, but it's dangerous to do that because Satan is in this world. He's called the God of this world, and he can manipulate some things externally, and then you go off thinking it's God, and it's not God. Thank the Lord, we are not dependent on external things as a Christian, as a believer, to know the will of God. We have within us the author of this book. We have the Spirit of God, our teacher, and He bears witness with our spirit and lets us know things. And we can learn how to be led even in the small things, even in the details of life, if we learn how to follow His Spirit, which will always be in line with His Word. In Colossians 1, verse 9, look at this also. It said, for this cause we also, since the day we heard it, do not cease to pray for you, to desire that you might be filled with the knowledge of His will in all wisdom and spiritual understanding. Here is actually a prayer you can pray for yourself. What would the Lord tell you to pray and desire to be filled with the knowledge of His will in all wisdom and spiritual understanding if He didn't want you to know His will? Let's just pray it out loud for ourselves. Everybody pray it out loud. Say, I pray,
1: I pray
0: that I might be filled with the knowledge of your will in all wisdom and spiritual understanding. Praise God. Here we have another witness. In Ephesians we saw, don't be foolish, don't be unwise, but understand what the will of the Lord is. Here in Colossians, leading us to pray, to be filled with the knowledge of His will in all wisdom and spiritual understanding. And also today, go to Romans 12. I think we've got time for this. Romans 12 and verse 2. Romans 12 and verse 2, He said, "And be not conformed to this world, but be ye transformed by the renewing of your mind." To what end? To what result? "That you may prove what is that good and acceptable and perfect will of God." Can we know the will of God, class? Are we admonished in the Scriptures to not be foolish, but find the will of God? Understand the will of God? Are we even taught to pray that we'd be filled with the knowledge of His will? Filled. And not conformed. The world is full of darkness, full of ignorance. And they'll try to convince you you can't be sure of anything. And nobody knows. Why are we here? It's a great mystery hidden by the cosmos. No, if you can read and if you'll accept what the Word of God says, you have been created and redeemed by your Heavenly Father. Hallelujah. Hallelujah. And He's not trying to hide His good things from you. He has revealed His will in His Word and by His Spirit. He wants us to be confident and to be sure and to know it. Hallelujah. Well, that's it for today, class. Say it out loud again. I walk by faith. I live by faith. I overcome the world by faith. I'm strong in faith, giving glory to God. We'll see you next time in Faith School.

0: We will not end this broadcast without giving you an opportunity to make Jesus the Lord of your life. So we are going to go to the book of Romans, chapter 10, verse 9, which says that if you confess with your mouth the Lord Jesus and believe in your heart that God raised him from the dead, you will be saved. For with the heart one believes unto righteousness, and with the mouth confession is made unto salvation. So if you believe in Jesus, that he died and rose again, let us confess that in prayer together. Father God, I believe in you. I believe that you sent your Son Jesus to die on the cross for my sins. I believe that he rose from the dead and is alive today. Lord Jesus, I believe in you. Please come into my heart and be Lord of my life. In Jesus' name, amen. If you said that prayer, you are now saved. Welcome to the family of God and the body of Christ. Do find a Bible-believing church near you and be a part of it. For more information, please call the number 057-465-3324. God bless you.
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4: Oh, you're justified.
5: And I bring this charge. And it's a charge to prayer. The title, The Church's Responsibility to Prayer. We have a responsibility to pray. Luke chapter 18 and verse 1. Jesus spoke a parable that men ought to pray always and not lose heart. There is that charge for us constantly pray, because when we pray, we see the mighty hand of God at work in our lives. The church's responsibility to prayer. In Isaiah chapter 62, Isaiah chapter 62, verses 6 and 7, Isaiah 62, verse 6, God speaking. He said, I have set watchmen over your walls, O Jerusalem. They shall never hold their peace day or night. You who make mention of the Lord, do not keep silent. Verse 7, and give him no rest till he establishes until he makes Jerusalem a praise in the earth. Until there is the establishment of a vision. Until there is the establishment of a purpose that brings praise to God and his church. Those of us that mention the Lord, we should not keep silent. Amen. Until the word of God comes to pass in our lives, until we see the kingdom of God established on earth, until the dominion of the church is practicalized on earth, those who make mention of the Lord should not keep silent. That is the responsibility of the church towards prayer. To what extent are we able to fulfill this? And the answer is very clear. To the extent that our dominion is imposed over the issues of this life. How do I know the strength of the prayer life of the church? By the testimonies that are recorded, by the victories that are won. How do I know that we are on course? We are on course so long as we are on course. So long as we have not been derailed. So long as that the enemy does not have inroads into our camp. So long as we are able to be above all. So long as we are seated in the heavenly places, far above all the principalities and the powers. The responsibility of the church towards prayer is measured by the victory the church records. God has done his part. He said, I have set the watchmen. It is now up to the watchmen to keep the watch. Very clear. Verse 6 of Isaiah 62. I have set the watchmen. Whatever we permit here on earth is permitted in the heavens. That is what one scripture says. Matthew chapter 18 and verse 19. Again, I say to you that if two of you shall agree on earth concerning anything that they ask, it will be done for them by my Father in heaven. Whatever we allow here on earth is allowed in the heavens because God has set the watchmen. The church must rise and take up this assignment. It must be a purposeful month. Praise God. This day, I show us three areas that we must rise to. And all through this month, more of the times that are spent on the pulpit here should be towards prayer. Prayer in these three areas. Number one, prayers for the leadership of Winners Chapel, Ghana. Number two, prayer for the membership of Winners Chapel, Ghana. And number three, prayers to the nation at large. Praise God. We have a responsibility in these areas. The nation and the nations at large held up in prayer that we may lead a quiet and peaceable lives. Praise God. Amen. In the first area, praying towards the leadership of Winners Chapel, Ghana. First, for direction, that we should be clear in our minds as to what steps we are taking, as to what projects we are embarking on, as to what developments we are making. We need the direction, Lord, in all of these, that God himself will show which way to go and prove that he is with us by releasing the resources. And so, we pray also that we enjoy his divine presence. In all of the leadership of WCG, from the various work groups to the fellowships to the entire pastorate, that God's presence will always be with us. Amen. The Apostle Paul requested for prayer in these areas. So we as a church should also come together and pray. In Ephesians chapter 6, the children led us to read the first four verses. We pick it up from verse 18. Ephesians chapter 6 and verse 18 to 20. Praying always with all prayer and supplication in the Spirit. Being watchful to this end with all perseverance and supplication for all the saints. Verse 19, and for me. So in your prayers, pray for me also. And for me, that utterance may be given to me, that I may open my mouth boldly to make known the mystery of the gospel. So there is the prayer to all the church that we will stand and take up our positions and our roles. And prayer must be made by all the saints also unto the leadership, that utterance may be given. Utterance not only from the pulpit, utterance when there is a one-on-one meeting, one-on-one counseling, that whatever direction God gives, we'll be able to say it. Sometimes we fear some faces. To be frank with you, that is why I have never gone around the offerings of this church. I don't know who the big men in this church are. Some are offended that we have not recognized them. But I'll prefer to see all of us on the same platform so that when I stand here, I can say what God says I should say. If I get to know you too much, I may be influenced. For instance, if there were one person here who was contributing 50% of the offering of this place, you think I won't respect that person? If I get to know that person, if we take offering of 5,000 and one person's offering is 3,000 in that 5,000, if I get to know that person, you think I won't greet him? Won't I greet him? Naturally. But now I don't know. Amen. So whatever God says I should say, I just say it. And thank God you are not offended. Amen. So you pray for us. You pray for the leadership. If someone is taking a step that is not in the right way, somebody should say something to that person. So pray for the leadership. Amen. Paul in 1 Corinthians chapter 16. 1 Corinthians chapter 16. And verse 9 also made a request. He says, a great and effective door has opened to me, and there are many adversaries. Any door that opens comes with adversaries. So to even take advantage of the open door and walk in it requires strength and boldness. Because you will meet with people that will say all sorts of things. Are you the only one? Are you the only one that knows? Are you the gate of heaven? I think so many years back, somebody referred to me. Asked me, are you the gate of heaven? So many years, I think in the 80s. I carried my car to the mechanic workshop. And in the car were tracks. So when as I came out and as they were working on my car, I was distributing the tracks and I was harassing the mechanics. Harassing them divinely. One of them just stopped what he was doing and said, excuse me. Are you the gate of heaven? I say, I am the way, the truth, and the life. I represent Jesus Christ on here. At that moment, I was the way. They needed to hear what I was saying for them to be saved. I said, whilst you are doing your mechanic work, I'm also doing my pastor work. Finish.

person. True or false? They won't make any comment that they are hearing what you are saying or not, but go and drink akpeteshi somewhere, and then you will see them coming. But you say you are a Christian. Is that not so? They won't read the Bible. They don't have any problem reading the Bible because they have human Bibles. So when they see the human Bibles behave in a way that is un-Bible, they will talk. Amen. So pray for us. Pray for me. Pray for the pastors. Pray for every leader so that we'll be able to take advantage of the great and effective door that is opened unto us. Praise the Lord. So that is our responsibility towards the leadership, for vision, for direction, for his presence with us, for us to be able to take advantage of the open doors, for us to boldly declare the word of truth and life. Amen. Praise the Lord. Praise the Lord. Praise the Lord. The second responsibility of the church is towards the members. We are our brother's keepers. When two of us stand together in faith, with one accord on any issue here on this earth, it will be done in heaven. That's scripture. Matthew chapter 18 and verse 19. Clear scripture. If only we will get two people that will stand in faith. In faith meaning upon the word of God. On any issue. God says it will be done in the heavens on our behalf. So as a church, we have a responsibility. Do we see some areas in the church where there is a lacking behind? We have to come together and pray. Do we have so many of our young ones coming of age and yet the marriages are not coming as they should come? And there are so many factors. Some of them are economic, some of them are pure social, some of them are parental, some of them are cultural. But then together as a church, we have a responsibility to ensure that the will of God is done. Amen. Amen. And that is what Jesus Christ said. We live in a world of injustice. The world in which we live is never fair. Sometimes you hear some Christians say, but this is not fair. The world has never been fair. The world has never been fair. But then we are to live our Christian life in this unfair world. So we need one another to cover one another, to shield one another, to strengthen one another, to encourage one another. We need one another. So we have a responsibility as a church to pray for one another. Praise God. The third area we have a responsibility as a church to our nation. If we watch things go the way politicians want it to go, then it will go that way. If we watch things to go the way our culture dictates, then it will go that way. But God has set watchmen over the walls of Jerusalem. Men that will not keep silent day and night. So that Jerusalem will be a praise in this earth. So the church in this unfair, unjust world still has to prevail. And when the church rises in prayer, then

0: begin to prevail.
1: 1 Timothy chapter 2. 1 Timothy chapter 2, verses 1 and 2. The Apostle Paul writing to Timothy, his son in the Lord who had become a pastor. 1 Timothy chapter 2, verse 1. Therefore, I exhort first of all, that supplications, prayers, intercessions, giving of thanks be made for all men, for kings and all who are in authority. And when we do this, there is a benefit that accrues unto us. He says, so that we who are praying, we, the church, we may lead a quiet and peaceable life in all godliness and in all reverence. So, the cure to ungodliness in the world is in the hands of the church. Do you agree to that statement? The cure to ungodliness in the world, even though the ungodliness is happening in the world, the solution to the ungodliness is found in the church. When the church rises in prayer. I exhort first of all that supplications, prayers, intercessions, giving thanks be made for all men, for kings and all who are in authority, that we may lead a quiet and peaceable life in all godliness and reverence. How do you measure the strength of the church in a society? The strength of the church in a society is measured by the level of godliness that is in the society. Why? Because the church holds the key. When you find a situation where there is so much ungodliness that the church begins to complain about the ungodliness that is in the world, then there is trouble. Either the church has lost its focus, or the church is not performing its responsibility. We should not be found amongst them that are complaining of the issues, the challenges, the troubles, the difficulties that there are in the society. We should be found providing solution to the challenges that are out there. Jeremiah chapter 1 and verse 10. Jeremiah chapter 1 and verse 10. See, I have this day set you, set who? I have this day set you over the nations and over the kingdoms to root out and to pull down, to destroy and to throw down, to build and to plant. So whatever we see in the environment that the church is in, when the church rises up and takes up its responsibility, particularly to prayer, then we will see the church exerting dominion over the kingdoms and over the nations. May the Lord God Almighty grant us understanding in this area. In the mighty name of Jesus Christ. Acts chapter 12, when you go home, read from verse 1 to verse 24. So let every one of us take note of, every one of us. Acts chapter 12, verse 1 to 24. When you read, you will notice that James was arrested by an unpopular kingdom, a king that was not favorable to the church at all, arrested James and slaughtered him. And it pleased the Jews. It pleased the religious. The religious Jews. It pleased them. And on the strength of that, Peter was also arrested. But the arrest of Peter happened at the time of the Passover. So they needed to put him in prison, wait for the Passover before he is dealt with. And surely they kept him there, waiting for the end of the Passover. But the night before the Passover will end, the angel of the Lord came. May angels visit you in times of trouble. May people be praying for you or as you pray for others. We need the covering of every one of us. The church was busy praying. The king was busy planning to execute Peter. The church wasn't strong enough to go and face the king. So all they did was pray. But God heard the prayer of the church and sent an angel down. And Peter was in a place that physically it was not possible to even bring him out. He was in prison and chains were on his hands. And the chains were attached to the soldiers. So even if you want to rise and run away, you have to go with the soldiers. Even if you drug them and they sleep, you have to go with them. So in a situation like that, you need divine intervention. And the angel came and tapped him and said, come on, let's go. The angel led him past the soldiers, past the security post, past the external gate, and the angel was in front of him. May God give you guidance. May God be with you in times of trouble. When the church rises to pray, vengeance is wrought on the enemy. The king and all the soldiers that were part of the arrest of Peter and James, they were all gone. All. So if we want to see the word grow, if we want to see the multiplication of the church, we need to rise and pray. Hallelujah.
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1: This is the part of faith. Welcome to the Potter's Hour with Prophet Nanase Opukwusakwode, the senior pastor of the Well Prayer Center. Prophet Nase is passionate about God's people living a victorious life through faith, holiness, prayer, and fasting. And now, today's message. This is the
2: part. You have entered into a zone of miracles, signs, and wonders.
3: Amen.
2: God will do in your life only what He can do.
3: Amen.
2: There is a place in your life that sometimes God doesn't lift His hand, nobody can do anything about it. Can I have a witness here? If you are that person, may the Lord visit you in a very unique way. We are going to pray one prayer. There is always something to overcome.
3: Yes, sir.
2: It's inescapable. Temptation and calamities. It's inescapable. Hallelujah. You don't expect it. There is something to overcome. It is not your fault. That is the way God has designed the system. Heaven is for overcomers. And this week you are going to learn, especially today, how to conquer.
3: Amen.
2: Hallelujah to Jesus. Give the Lord a clap of hand and get excited. Amen. You are either a victim or a victor.
4: That's right.
2: You cannot be neutral. This week you will never be a victim of demonic
4: attack. Amen.
2: There is something to overcome. The overcomer's grace.
4: Yes, sir.
2: It is spelled there. The prophetic book of the New Testament is the book of Revelation. That's hallelujah. Right. Revelation chapter 2, verse 7. John said, to him that overcometh, and he that hath an ear, let him hear what the Spirit say unto the churches. To him that overcometh.
4: Amen.
2: To him that overcometh, will I give. So if you can overcome, you cannot receive.
4: Hey. I go. Jesus.
2: To him that overcometh. To him that overcometh. Not the one that we overcome on behalf of the person.
4: Hey, to him.
2: I am going to show you how sad it is to come to the situation when God does not accept anybody's prayer for your breakthrough.
4: Mm.
2: Today you learn something you have never learned before.
4: Amen.
2: Tell your neighbor, you must overcome.
4: You must overcome.
2: There is something to overcome. Oh.
4: Yes,
2: hallelujah.
4: Sir. Amen.
2: If you fail, God is God. If you win, God is God. So your failure will not change God to be anything.
4: Yes, sir.
2: May you win for your name of the Lord to be glorified.
4: Amen.
2: Let's pray upon it. Somebody said, to him that overcometh.
4: To him that overcometh.
2: Revelation chapter 2, verse 7. To him, Revelation chapter 2, verse 11. Go there. To him that overcometh. He that hath an ear, let him hear what the Spirit say unto the church. He that overcometh, shall I not be here? He that overcometh shall not be hurt of the second death. So there is something to overcome.
4: Yes, sir.
2: And this week you must overcome.
4: Amen.
2: Revelation chapter 2, verse number 17. You must overcome something. Hallelujah. He that am here, let him hear what the Spirit says unto the churches. To him that overcometh, would I give to eat of the hidden manna.
4: Jesus.
2: How many of you want to eat the hidden manna?
4: Alaba, alaga,
2: that means that there is something to eat, but you must overcome before you eat it.
4: That's right. That's right.
2: The victims cannot enjoy the hidden manna. The hidden manna is your financial breakthrough. It's your marital breakthrough. It's your divine health. There is something. When they were eating the manna, nobody was sick.
4: Hidden manna.
2: 40 years, none of them, mosquito bite couldn't affect them. A lot of mosquitoes are in the wilderness. They bite them, but the parasite couldn't penetrate. The central part of your life is your stomach. It is where all sickness generates from. There is something to... Today you are going to pray for the overcomer's grace.
4: Amen.
2: If you give up, Satan will steal your testimony. And nothing, there's nothing. You listen, you must be determined not to be a failure. You stand there, look at me as if you are not ready. I say you must be determined to him that overcome. Revelation chapter 2, verse 26. There is something to overcome. And he that overcometh, he that overcometh, he that overcometh, and keepeth my works unto the end, to him I will give power over the nations. You see, the people that conquer the nations, they must overcome something.
5: Amen.
2: They must overcome something.
5: Amen.
2: They must overcome him that overcome it. I'm giving you scripture that talks about how to overcome. Revelation chapter 3 and verse number 5. You must overcome something. Revelation chapter 3, verse number 5. He that overcometh, he that the same shall be clothed in the white remnant.
5: Amen.
2: So heaven is for overcomers.
5: Amen.
2: If you can't overcome, you will be a victim.
5: My God, preach.
2: Something is against your marriage. Something is against your health. Something is against your finance. This week, may you overcome all those things.
5: Amen.
2: The louder your army, the faster it produces.
5: Amen.
2: Fire the fire. You must overcome. There is no substitute for your quest for uncompromising victory. The devil must know that you are not the kind of person he can toy with.
6: Amen.
2: I want to show you a revelation today. The system to be a conqueror.
5: Mm.
2: The fundamental scripture system. If you don't know these keys, you will be a victim. Jesus Christ. Hallelujah to Jesus. Yeah. Revelation chapter 3 verse

0: the temple of my God. He that overcometh will I make a pillar. So not everybody in the church is a pillar. Some people are just bricks.
1: That's careful, sir.
0: Falling mortar. A pillar is a pillar. This is the strength of the building.
1: Right.
0: Jesus said to him that overcome will I make a pillar in the temple. Which one are you? Are you a cement or a sand or a pillar?
2: Yes.
0: But the pillars must overcome something. You have no title for double portion if you have not overcome. You must overcome before you get to your next level.
3: Yes, sir.
0: Kadabaya. Revelation chapter number 3 verse 26. Are you getting to overcome something? To him that overcometh will I grant to sit with me in my throne. So the throne is not the one that I'm talking to. You have come to say that. Receive grace to overcome.
3: I receive.
0: The louder your army, the faster it produces. I see you overcoming this week to sit with Jesus on the throne. I said to sit with Jesus on the throne. Revelation chapter 21 verse 7. You must overcome something.
3: My God.
0: You must overcome something. He that overcometh shall inherit all things.
3: What
0: are you talking about? What are you talking about? He that overcometh shall inherit all things.
3: All things.
0: It's not something you have to look for. You must be part of your walking. So as I'm standing here, I know that every step there will be resistance.
3: My God.
0: Every step you take, there will be resistance. It's not your husband that is fooling around. The devil wants to knock the marriage so that he can affect the next generation. Your grandfather became a chieftain, your great-grandfather, and went to covenant for the family so that you will suffer in your generation. So if you don't fight, you'll be a victim. That's the bottom line. Hallelujah.
3: Amen.
0: Pakataya. Today, this week, may a spiritual anger, let me put it better, may a holy anger rose out of your spirit.
3: Amen.
0: There is something to overcome. There is something to overcome. I am going to share something with you in a short while. Give you testimony. But today, before we pray, Lord, the overcomer's grace. A lot of people become victims in the kingdom. They become victims. They don't know how to overcome. The greatest challenge of our time is that a lot of children of God don't know how to fight their own battles.
2: Yeah.
0: I am going to show you that, listen to me. In order to become a conqueror, you must have your own altar.
3: Aya. Aya.
0: I'm going to give you strategic points. I'm not talking, this is a general altar. This is a corporate anointing. This is a corporate anointing. Some of the places you are praying here, even the topic they are giving, it has nothing to do with your trouble.
1: That's right.
0: So if you don't know how to engage your own altar, you will be a victim.
3: Adiashata.
1: My God. My God.
0: So when Haman paid money to the king's treasurer to kill the Jews, Esther has his personal altar.
1: Personal altar.
0: It cannot be the first time you are fasting. Go and tell that he has trained himself in fasting. I know how to fast dry. He's one of the people that introduced fasting without even water. He said, neither eat or drink. Neither eat or drink. 3 days. Queen mother. No. Do our politicians have their own orders? Can you imagine the way you can raise your altar? Your opponent is going to Agbezome to go and raise his satanic altar. I told you that when the king of Moab took his son and cut his head and put the blood on the wall and the battle tent, where were Israel's altar? That is what I said. Anybody that know how to use the altar, even if it's a fetish priest, be careful. You finish it. The realm of the spirit is a highway. Every life you are living here is a rehearsal to live in the spirit.
1: I know.
0: The reason God wants us to live holy life is that anything you can continue to do, you have to stop it on earth. Lift up your two hands. I'll give you a lot of scripture. What are you supposed to overcome? That sickness in your body must leave this week.
3: Amen.
0: You must overcome. You cannot be a victim. Your husband shouldn't be the reason why your ministry has locked down. Your wife should be the reason why you won't fulfill your ministry. If they won't fulfill, you got to fulfill your Spirituality is a choice. It's a choice. You choose to be spiritual. You choose. No. Notwithstanding. If you marry to the deputy devil, you must still make it. Yes, you got to make it. Yes. Hallelujah. Romans chapter number 8 and verse number 35. My favorite scripture all the way to down there. Paul said, who shall separate us from the love of Christ? Shall tribulation, that means that tribulations will come. Shall distress, it will come. Persecution, it will come. Everybody that wants to prosper in the kingdom must wait for persecution. Nobody will accept your prosperity. They don't feel you qualify. The worldly people will be envious of it. Jesus said, you get anybody that will leave father, mother, wife, children will get it with persecution. Today I will show you something. If you give me the opportunity, you must overcome. There is no substitute for it. You got to overcome. You must overcome your financial shortage. You must overcome your financial insufficiency. No, you stand there, look at my face. You must overcome the sickness and disease.
3: Amen.
0: God has called you as a victor. You cannot be a victim.
3: Amen.
0: Oh, are you getting what? The path of the righteous is like a shining light. It shines brighter and brighter unto the perfect day. Your light will not be dim under the tunnel.
3: Amen.
0: Oh,

0: I'm unstoppable.
1: The Christians are clapping for Jesus. Somebody shout, I receive the overcomer's grace.
2: I receive the overcomer's grace.
1: Now, when you pray this prayer, something will zoom into your spirit. Something from heaven will zoom. And I love it. And the Bible says, when Samuel lifted the horn of oil and poured it on David, the spirit of the Lord descended. All the brothers saw the chemistry. Nobody saw the mystery. Today, may a mystery enter your spirit. When that mystery enter your spirit, you become unkillable. You become undisputed.
2: Yes, sir.
1: You become undefeated.
2: Yes, sir.
1: You always stay on top.
2: Yes, sir.
1: What shall separate us from the love? Shall tribulation or distress,
0: Michael,
1: or persecution, or famine,
0: Michael,
1: or nakedness, or peril, or the sword? I love this guy called Apostle Paul. As it is written, for thy sake we are killed all day.
0: Hey.
1: All day. That means every day there's an arrow that is targeted at you. If you are not tough, you got to be tough. Many years ago, the Lord told me, say, be hard on yourself. That is why I do the long fastings I do. Be hard on yourself. If you are not hard on yourself, you will be a beggar. I am delivered from something permanently. Hallelujah. If you are not hard on yourself, you will have perfume, but you'll be smelling.
0: My God. My God.
1: Be hard on yourself. It takes you to be hard on yourself, not to fornicate. You will run away from beautiful ladies. Run away. You will leave your shirt and run. And sit in a taxi with your bare chested. With hair on your chest. If you are not looking at the Uber driver, is a woman who will be watching your hair. As it is written, for thy sake we are killed all day long. We are counted as a sheep for the slaughter. This is how we look. Look at it. Paul is talking. Nay, in all these things. In all these things. Oh, somebody is asleep. I say, nay, in all these things.
2: Hey.
1: You are not a conqueror. In all this, you are not a conqueror.
2: Hey.
1: You are not trying to be a conqueror.
2: Hey.
1: You are not a conqueror.
2: Hey.
1: In all this, you are more than a conqueror. Look at the way you are shouting. You are not serious.
2: Yeah.
1: If you are serious, you will shout for the word of God for something.
2: Yeah.
1: Now, this weekend, my prayer is that something will enter you.
2: Amen.
1: Ezekiel said, and the spirit entered into me. What's his part? So, whilst I'm speaking this week, may something enter into you.
2: Amen.
1: A lot of you come to church, nothing enters you. Nothing enters. The things that enter you are not correct. You have been watching movies and things are on. What do you watch and cry? It means that a rehoya mobiles has entered you. What has entered you? No! Grief. He said he has taken our grief and bear our sorrow. So grief and sorrow are satanic.
0: Yes.
1: It is part of the thing Jesus bear. If something happened to you and you are still grieving for a long time, it is something has entered you.
2: Yeah, yeah.
1: Isaiah chapter 53 is part of the covenant of our freedom.
0: That's right.
1: Surely he has borne our pain and carried our sorrow. We did esteem him stricken and smitten of God and afflicted. He has borne our grief. So grief has been borne by Jesus. Anything you cannot explain, you have no right to mourn on it. Life must continue. Give the Lord a shout. I'm saying something.
2: Yeah.
1: Some of the things you are mourning, can you bring it back? So why not? They caught up John the Baptist and Jesus went ahead to preach. And it was his cousin and his forerunner. You don't cry for people who are going to a better place. If people die in their names are the book of life, sorrow 1 or 2 minutes and let it go. Because sorrow and some people want people to come and see patterns and join them in sorrow. You go to their funeral, you don't cry, they are angry. Surely he has bore our grief. So grief, Jesus bore it. Part of the things he carried on the cross is a reward. And carried our sorrow. What is making you sorrow? One boy said, you marry you. Why have you stopped coming to church? You are carrying
3: the sorrow. One stupid boy that God has delivered you from, that are going to cause you to suffer in the future. Because of your suffering, he delivered you from that stupid boy.
1: Yeah. You are sitting here angry.
3: You are clapping if it doesn't show that you are ready to conquer something. Ha! Listen.
1: I was sitting on the news watching the way the most powerful politician on earth, Donald Trump, will be tracking Secret Service carry him.
3: If they can target American president, me and you, everybody, Paul said we are like sheep for the slaughter. All of them couldn't bite one chicken. Receive grace to overcome every obstacle. If you don't overcome, your spouse can send you to the grave.
1: Mm-hmm.
3: If you don't overcome. No. The cartel is too strong. Mother, father, uncle, sister, they've gang together to make sure they bring you down. You must have a strong spirit. I said, from today, you will stand and you will not fall. You think your husband is misbehaving? He's under manipulation.
1: Aye.
3: Apostle call it bewitchment. Men who are not prayerful that their mother can bewitch them. Most of the things family call love is a selfish love. You don't think about the other person. It's just about your son, your son, your son, your son. Selfish love. And all selfish love will amount to nothing. So the way you are tormenting somebody's daughter, if it's your daughter, will you be allowed to be tormented that way? No. Selfish love. This is the bottom line. But if your spirit is not strong, they will finish you. Because the spirit of a man, woman will sustain his infirmity. That means that if the devil throws sickness at you, it's your spirit that catch it and repel it. If your spirit is weak, yes, sir. If your spirit is weak, the sickness will be accommodated. As for the weapon, it will be formal, but it must not prosper.
1: Those who say amen, you are the one.
3: The weapon will be formed, but from today, no weapon formed against you shall prosper.
1: Amen.
3: You are not in control of the formation of the weapon.
1: Jesus.
3: But you must make sure it will not prosper.
1: Amen.
3: If the weapon prospers, it's your fault. No. Hallelujah.
4: Amen.
3: You must overcome. I said, tell your neighbor, you must overcome.
1: Amen.
3: This weekend, you will overcome poverty permanently.
1: Amen.
3: Financial hardship, you will overcome it.
1: Amen.
3: Hey, sweetie, can I tell you something here? You can't win it in the spirit and fail in the natural.
1: Jesus.
3: Hey. Somebody shouting, I reckon the heaven will hear your voice.

0: outside. We look not at the thing that are seen, but the thing that are not seen. For the thing that are seen are temporal, but the thing that are not seen are permanent. So the unseen is more real than the seen.
1: That's right.
0: You are trying to win a battle in the natural, but in the spirit you have not won. Forget it. In the beginning, God created the supernatural before he created the natural. So the natural comes from the supernatural. So your good husband will come from the supernatural. Your financial blessing will come from the supernatural.
1: That's right.

0: I will not be entangled with the yoke of bondage. Get angry and become restless.
1: Yes, sir.
0: This is not your place.
1: Mm.
0: Can I tell you this? The down is too choke. Come up.
1: Hey!
0: You didn't hear what I said. I said they didn't hear what I said.
1: Michael!
0: I said the down here is too choke. Come up.
1: Come up.
0: And for your information, they can sell land, but they can't sell the space.
1: Hey!
0: May you go vertical extension. May you go vertical extension. May you go vertical extension. So yes. Vertical extension. I have never heard anybody selling the air. I went to Dubai and they told me there's a university. And I said, what is the school? You see the way my mind and my myopic mind works? I want to see something like Lego. They say the school is this building. It was a 45-story building. They say the pitch is in the building. The professor's house is in the building. The classroom are in the same building. So you can go to one floor and it's the game center. Another floor is the professor and the chancellor. Then I saw that small 2-acre land, because it has gone up, everything is inside. Watch this. Watch this. And I saw that they only buy the land, but the air, they didn't buy it. That is why I told you that the ground is choke. So you don't need 20-acre land to develop your factory and to develop your business.
1: Jesus.
0: You can go 20-story building. Jesus. You're shouting and screaming, God doesn't know. I don't think you understand. I don't think you understand what I'm talking about. Wakun toka wo fem hasa brasro.
1: Yes, sir. Oh,
0: check the characteristics of those who are up. Eagles don't flock. Eagles don't flock. You will see birds who flock together, but eagles don't flock. Because of their height and the altitude they fly, you can see plenty eagles like Bele Bele. You can see them. Yeah. You can see them. The ground is choke. Come up. Be determined. Can I tell you the characteristics of the situation? If you are poor, they will gossip about you. If you make money, they will gossip about you. Choose one for them to gossip about. Those who catch it, they are clapping. Simple. They will talk about your poverty. If you buy a nice car, they will tell you you are pushing cocaine. You are doing womanizing and manizing. Enjoy your car.
2: Yes, sir. Yes, sir.
0: Yes, enjoy your car.
2: Yes,
0: enjoy your blessing. One day I was going to pick mommy at the Accra Mall. Some people were insulting her. They didn't know I'm the husband. Because I was standing there, he parked his nice car. And they say, hey, eh, you don't get a car or them. Which is a which is a improper 20. I didn't say anything. And I realized that they are insulting the person. Later I saw that they stopped a taxi. Tell your neighbor, keep insulting me. You sit in a bubble, you tell the person, you keep insulting me. Keep. They stop and say, he sat in his S-class and drove away. No, are you getting it? Have you noticed that every insult, Jesus didn't take it serious? Because every insult is an opinion. Oh, you are too slow. What did I say? Every insult is what?
1: An opinion.
0: They look at Jesus and say, did we not tell you that you are a Samaritan, you have a devil? He didn't waste his time on them. No. All things were made by him. Enjoy himself. They were insulting him for eating in the sinner's house. He was cutting the chicken at Zacchaeus' house. Ay, ay, ay. Zacchaeus. Zacchaeus cook, they are from France. France top chef. Yesu rich chicken pa. Caesar salad. Na farasi foi to na mo de komo kasasa. Can you ask us to be the player? Let the people be the spectators. Oh. Give the Lord a shout of praise. Yeah. Be the player. Be the player.
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11: My name is Amelia. Before I started listening to Bishop James Nanjo's ministry, I was merely going to church as a routine. But through his powerful teachings, I realized that there's so much more to faith than just attending services. His compassionate approach and deep understanding of God's love transformed my perspective, and now I experience a profound connection with God every time I worship. I am forever grateful that God connected me to this amazing ministry, and I know that anyone that connects with this anointing shall likewise be blessed.
12: Look at this. The Holy Ghost can't teach if your desire is in something else. Is somebody here? This is where the whole thing is. This is the gaps we have to close. The Holy Ghost can't teach you if your mind, your desire is in something else. He can't teach you. He can't. You are going to be fruitless trying to be a doctor when you really, really want to be a lawyer. It won't work. It will not work. The Holy Ghost can't teach you. There must be a desire. And don't forget, this desire, it's not something you force it. It's something part of you in your recreation status. It's something part of you in your new birth status. The moment you become a newborn baby, when you are born naturally as a baby, you desire milk. You want to drink milk. There's something. You don't want to eat fish. You don't want to eat meat and bones. You want to drink milk. So there is a desire that is automatic. It's automated. It's triggered into your life. And you can restrain that desire. So the Bible said, those who live according to the flesh have their minds set on what the flesh desires. But those who live in accordance with the Spirit have their minds set on what the Spirit desires. Now go to the verse number 6 and look at this. This will bless your soul. The Bible says, the mind governed by the flesh is dead. So spirit government is the mystery for spiritual growth. The mind govern. That is why they tell you the church is trying to control you. How many of you have heard that? These churches are trying to control us. They are controlling us. And so what they do is they go and pick small, small messages. Like today, I've said something before I preach, okay? I said some things. I said something like, give your husband, or those kind of things. You know, some people can just go on social media and pick just that place and say, look at what the man of God is preaching. Instead of preaching the word of God, look at the things he's saying. They won't build the whole case of what I said. So what we are seeing today is people go and do satanic propaganda. They pick some pieces of what some pastors have said, and then they come in there and they come and pump it and look for people whose mind is set on the things of the flesh. You see, you can always be attracted. If you see yourself always looking for things, bad things on social media, things people are saying about pastors, and always, listen to me, you will die young. Hear me, I'm not the one saying it. If you want to live long, refrain from those things. If you want to really live a buoyant, breakthrough life, free yourself, because you are buying into other people's sins. You are buying to people's sins. Serve God and let the Holy Ghost show you the truth. Who knows if God can use you to make an impact? But when you pollute yourself and pollute yourself, every time you are learning, you compare your nose with the pollution. And we don't learn that way. If you want to grow fast, don't compare your notes with evil. Compare your notes with righteousness. Only one standard. If you want to be strong, don't compare yourself with weakness. It's like you want to lose weight and you're always trying to go back to the scale to see. You will be frustrated. Just do the right thing. Just keep doing it. If it's the right thing you are doing, keep doing it. One day when you go and stand on the scale, you just know the thing has worked. But the one every day you go there, little has gone down. Oh, I didn't go further. You know you are eating too much. Receive grace. I prophesy upon your life. I don't care what you have gone through. I don't care what looks like it can be. I believe in the power of God for your life. So the spirit governed life. The mind governed by the flesh is dead, but the mind governed by the spirit is life and peace. Spiritual life and peace. Shalom. Shalom. It means nothing is broken. It means everything is working. Everything is growing. Everything is doing well. I speak over your life. Shalom anointing is upon you. I say shalom anointing is upon you. The verse number 7, look at the word of God. The mind governed by the flesh is hostile to God. Do you see that? So you can be a Christian and you are hostile to God. Please hear this carefully. People don't know this. You can be a child of God and you are hostile to God. You are like adamant. You are antichrist. Who has heard the word antichrist? Antichrist. Okay, to your information, many Christians are antichrist. You say, many Christians are antichrist. It means your ideologies, your philosophies is opposite what Christ is teaching. Your thought pattern, the way you think, everything you do is not this. It's not consistent with what Christ does. That's antichrist spirit. So you are thinking of 666. Maybe you are the one carrying the 666. Yeah. The kind of ideas they've put in people is what is causing many Christians to become weak. How can you serve God you don't pray? How can you serve God and be living your life like you don't know Jesus Christ? Right? That is antichrist spirit. So look at this. Look at this. The mind governed by the flesh is hostile to God. So do you wonder when you walk with some Christians and start behaving some way, doing things some ways, and you get so offended, I can't believe a Christian did that to me, a Christian spoke that way to me. Their mind is not governed by Christ, so it's hostile to God. So guess what? You are nothing. So don't always get offended, because what you are dealing with God is hostile to God. Because their mind is governed by the flesh. Though they are born again, but their mind is governed by the flesh. It does not submit. It's hostile to God. It does not submit to God's law. It does not submit to the word of God. Nor can it do so. So look at this. You can be born again and not grow because you have not submitted to God's word. And it's because your mind is governed by the flesh. So you can't submit to the word of God. You can't submit to God's word. You can't surrender totally. You cannot allow the word of God to dominate your life. And so all the things the Holy Ghost wants to teach you, If your mind is not controlled by the Spirit, you cannot be a student of the Spirit. So he can't grow you. You go to church every Sunday. You go to church 52 days, weeks in a month, twice. Saturday you come. Sunday, like this week, within 5 days, you come for all. You pray for all. But you still not grow. Your ink, you will flow a lot of ink out of your pen, a lot of devotions, do a lot of things. But you will still not grow. Why is it so? Because your nature as a person has not changed. And it is not your change of nature that makes you a Christian. But when you become a Christian, the Holy Ghost takes over. And when he takes over, he begins a cleansing. Please, are you hearing me? So the Holy Spirit, when he comes into your life, hear this carefully. He wants to govern your mind. He wants to control the way you think. Come on, say control. Say control. He wants to control the way you think. He wants to govern the way you think. He wants to govern the way you make choices. He wants to govern that. But you see, because you have willpower, you can make the choice to say, no, I want the flesh to control me. I want the flesh to control me. But you're a Christian. You are a child of God. When you start talking, people don't want to talk to you again. You are not bad. You are a child of God. The problem is you are not being governed by the Spirit. So when you see amongst us, many believers say a lot of negative things that you can never imagine. And yet you've been taught that life and death lies in the power of the tongue and you eat the food thereof. But every time, negative things you are saying. Many Christians want to live long, but every time they open their mouth, I want to, then the grave one will follow. I am, then T, I, you know, to follow. So where is, I'm being realistic. You keep being realistic, you will die realistic. So the Spirit's life, the Spirit govern life. Things are not going well, but you say things are well in Jesus' name. It's a fake life. These people never accept. These people never agree. They never accept. What should I agree? You are broke and you want to tell everybody you are broke. And you know when they know you are broke, they'll never give you money. Nobody gives money to a broke woman because you waste it. There is a reason why you are broke. There is a reason why. Listen to me. There's a reason why people get broke. To be broke, one, means sometimes you overspend. Two, means you don't manage well what you have. Three, maybe you live beyond your means. Number four, maybe truly something has gone wrong with your life. Number five, you don't project well. And so, 1 million may be given to you, but you'll be broke again in the future. Receive grace to be taught by the Spirit. Who wants to grow here in the Spirit? Will you submit yourself under the governance of the Holy Ghost? When you submit yourself under his governance, your mind, the mind governed by the flesh is hostile to God. It does not submit to God's law, nor can it do so. No. Go to the verse number 8. In the verse number 8, those who are in the realm of the flesh cannot please God. Go ahead, number 9. You, however, are not in the realm of the flesh. Look at someone, tell them, I'm not in the realm of the flesh. So do you see what the Bible is saying? He's saying you can be, look at this. He's saying that you can be in the realm of the flesh. But then Apostle Paul, I like him. That's why he's the best teacher I've ever had. He went ahead to confirm with them that I'm saying these things to you, but remember, you are not in the realm of the flesh. That means you're in the realm of the what? In the realm of the what? It means you are governed by the what? You are governed by the what? You are not in the realm of the flesh, but are in the realm of what? The Spirit. Indeed, the Spirit of God lives in you. Do you see that? The Spirit lives in you. And if anyone does not have the Spirit of Christ, they do not belong to Christ. So do you see that? It's impossible to be a child of God and the Spirit of God will not dwell in you. So the moment you become born again, the Spirit of God dwells in you. So you are of Christ. Do you see that? So the fact that somebody is walking in the flesh doesn't mean they are not of Christ. The only problem is they will not grow spiritually. And when you are not growing spiritually, you begin to have a carnal life. You live like an unbeliever. When you are not growing spiritually, it's almost like you are an unbeliever. You begin to have carnal life. Romans 8, verse number 13. I decree you will be governed by the Spirit and you grow by the Spirit. Romans 8, 13. You will be governed by the Spirit and you grow by the Spirit. For if you live according to the flesh, you will die. But if by the Spirit you put to death the mind, the misdeeds of the body, you will live. Do you see that? So if the Holy Spirit continually is not teaching you, if you are not under his tutorship, you are not under his tutelage, you are not under his teaching power, and you allow everything, feelings, everything you're going through, everything happen. People say experience is the best teacher. Look at someone, tell them it's not true. Look at them again, tell them it's not true. You always learn something from experience, but experience can never be the best teacher. Never. It's because your experience itself can be a mistake. That's why many teachers can come back and say, what I taught you was wrong. Shout blood of Jesus. Come on, shout blood of Jesus. The Holy Ghost is the best teacher. The Holy Spirit is the best teacher. If you live according to the flesh, you die, but by the Spirit, you will put to death the misdeeds of the body. You will live. Listen to this. I want to end. Many Christians are not having what we call Christian life, the Zoe life. Like they are not living. They are not living. It's okay for all the battles in this world to come after you, but still live. You see, when we say you are living, it's not because you have money here, you have things here, you have this. It's all great. It's part of the Christian life. But you see, the spiritual life is lived in the Spirit. You must master the art of spiritual living by submitting yourself to the government of the Spirit. He

You are a child of God. You are growing. You operate in boundaries. You don't give and allow your life into everything. You are growing in the spirit. The spirit of God is showing you things, revealing secrets, mysteries to you. And you are growing by those mysteries. You are growing daily. And you are being taught daily. See, all things, all knowledge, all information that Christ has, the Holy Ghost, is giving all to you. He's giving all to you. Nothing has been held back. It is up to you if you want to know. And the proof you want to know is you submit yourself to the government of the Spirit. The government of the Spirit. All these issues of humility and submission and all that is because many are debating those things because they have not yet submitted to the government of the Holy Ghost. When a man, a woman submit to the government of the Spirit, no one can humiliate you. The government of the Spirit. So it is under that you become a true student. And then the Holy Ghost reigns over you. He rules over you. He leads you. He guides you. He shows you things. He shows you what is true spiritual growth. He shows you what is not spiritual growth. He shows you what is just activity, what it means to grow. And I want to charge you in the name of Jesus. Refuse to be stagnant. Desire, give your mind and your heart to desire to grow in the spirit. Let your heart desire, your mind desire spiritual things. I cannot hear you. You see, when you desire to eat rice after church, you go and buy rice. Some of you here, as I'm preaching, you have already made your mind. When we finish chips and chicken, you are going to buy it. Makoninima, I want you to go and give the chips and chicken people a letter that now will have discount. Receive grace in the name of Jesus. Is desire. Once he hit around one, chips and chicken, chips and chicken, chips. Hey. Praise God. Desire, what is it? Desire, what is it? What is it? And some of you told me close right now, back at my street. What is it? Desire. Because there are some delicacies there, that's the only place you can find those things. I speak over your life. No, if I ask your brother, they will confirm that this prophecy is true. Yes. I speak over your life. You will not grow weak, you grow strong. All those who want to use your Christian life, say, look at that brother, that sister, they will fail. You are going to grow. You will know God. It doesn't matter how long. I say you will know God. Don't think there are people that should know God. You are now starting. No, it's an insult to your intelligence. You are not now starting. Even if you are now starting, I command super sporadic growth. Receive it in the name of Jesus. Your Christianity will not be insulted. Your journey will not be insulted. You will grow. You will grow. Now, look at this in conclusion. Don't worry if you don't understand. Don't worry if you don't understand. The Spirit of truth will teach you. Do you see that? He will do what? He will guide you. He will teach you. He will lead you into all truth. He will show you. He will teach you. The Spirit of truth. Don't worry. Don't get yourself so much entangled with, I don't understand. I don't understand. No. The Spirit of truth will do what? Will teach you. He will teach you. So you must make yourself available. Desire. Desire. Desire. Say, I desire to know. Say, I desire to grow. Again, say, I desire to grow. Say, I desire to know. Say, Holy Spirit, I submit myself under your governance. Say, Holy Ghost, I submit myself under your control. I want to know. Take me out of the picture. Only you in the picture. I'm not hearing you. Say, only you in the picture. So look at this. If you like, when you go home, talk to the Holy Spirit. Sometimes the things he will tell you, you'll be shocked. You will be very shocked. And in the end time, God is raising apostles of truth, prophets of truth, pastors, evangelists, and teachers of truth. And when they stand to speak, you will see that in your bedroom, when you start talking to the Holy Ghost, it will be consistent. It's not the one that your flesh wants something. Hey, I'm happy. And the Holy Ghost is saying something different. You are rejecting that one. Receive grace. Receive grace. Who is ready to grow? Who is ready to grow? You know, there are some of us that when the Holy Ghost look at us, Holy Ghost is sad. Now, do you know the Holy Ghost can be sad? Who knows that? Bible says, don't grieve the Holy Spirit. You have, if you are not growing, you sadden the whole of heavenly realms. You have to wake up and see your Christian.

as one that is not controlled by things, not controlled by systems and activities. But this Christian life you have received is a highly powered spirit life. And you will not allow any force, any power, not even yourself, not your battles, to interfere with your growing. Receive grace. Rise up on your feet and declare, I am growing under the governance of the Spirit. Say it again. Say, I am growing under the government of the Spirit of God. Say, I am growing under Spirit government. Say it again. Say, I am growing under Spirit government. Say, I want to hear. Say, I am growing under Holy Spirit government. Say, I am growing under Holy Spirit government. Who amongst us here wants to grow? Who amongst us here want to grow? Come on. Who amongst us here want to grow? Are you sure you want to grow more? Who amongst us here want to grow? Come on, shout, I am growing. I am growing. Shout, I desire the things of the Spirit. Say it, I desire the things of the Spirit. Say, I long for the things of the Spirit. I desire the things of the Spirit. God has seen all your battles. God has seen all your trials. But there's one thing I can tell you. In the midst of it all, the Spirit of God will make known unto you that you are going to grow in the Spirit. I cannot hear your amen. I say you will grow in the Spirit. I say you will grow in the Spirit. In your battles, you will have supernatural experiences of divine lectures, supernatural experiences of the voice of God, supernatural experiences of encounters of heaven. Every

the Spirit. Come on, shout a big amen. Is anybody here growing? Is anybody here growing? Your family is looking for a growing Christian. No. I say your family is looking for a growing Christian. It doesn't care matter who rejected you, who called you names. Just grow. I say just grow. The prodigal son, his father was a growing father. I cannot hear your amen. You don't

0: speaking.
1: Your friend will tell you you are being foolish. Be careful. Be careful about what? Be careful about what? Are you growing? Come on, are you growing? Don't go to church and wait to be given a tag, a faithful Christian. Makadia. Look at someone, give them high five, tell them I'm going to grow. Come on, tell them I choose to grow. Tell them I choose to grow. Receive grace to grow so you can groan in the spirit. Receive grace to grow so you can groan in dimensions. There are mantles in the realm of the spirit. There are anointings in the realm of the spirit. Do you want a mantle? Do you want an anointing? I cannot hear you. Come on, you look at me, look at me. Some of you, the kind of breakthrough you want, you have not grown to that level to sustain that kind of power. Can I ask you again? Do you want an anointing? Do you want the mantle? Do you want the anointing? I command the spark of supernatural growth. I command the spark of supernatural growth. Receive it in the name of Jesus. You will know God by his word. You will know God by his revelation. You, whatever you came here with, a decree is cut off in the name of Jesus. I see encounter with the spirit of God. I see your desire blown up in the realm of the spirit. Receive it in the name of Jesus. Receive it in the name of Jesus. Somebody lift up your voice and begin to talk to God. And open your mouth and talk to him. Open your mouth and talk to him. Open your mouth and talk to him. Talk to him. Talk to him. Talk to Jesus. Nobody can tell you cannot grow. They can't use anything against you. You are in the spirit of Christ. So you are qualified to grow. The flesh will not dominate. You are governed by the Holy Ghost. Forget about all the things that you think you did and all that. A new day has started. A new page has opened. You are growing in the spirit. You are growing in the spirit. You are growing in the spirit. You are growing, you are growing, you are growing, you are growing in the spirit. Thank you, Holy Ghost. I see massive explosion. Somebody who just became born again 2 weeks ago, somebody who rededicated your life to Christ last year, I see you growing. You are growing in a way that will amaze people. Thank you, Holy Ghost. I am growing, I am growing. I am anointed. I know God. I am strong. Now look at me. Lift up your voice and say with me, say, I am growing. Listen to this. Begin to prophesy upon yourself. I am growing. I know God. I am in the spirit. I have the desires of the spirit. I have grace to know God. I'm expanding. I'm becoming strong. Keep saying those things. Come on, keep saying it. Don't wait for anybody. Keep saying it. Keep saying it. Open your

spirit, I am of Christ. Come on, talk to Jesus. Don't let anybody stop you. Whoever has used anything against you, come on, you know who you are. You are born of the spirit. You are a child of God. Come on, talk to him. Talk to him. Talk to him. Talk to Jesus. Talk to Jesus. Open your mouth and declare it. I love the word of God. I love the peace of God. I am strong in Christ.

0: 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I trust you've been blessed, and I'm excited you are connected to this chamber of revelations, the place of kings. I'm coming to this city to have a special prayer breakfast, and I want you to be part of it. 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Shalom.
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And I believe that this is a word for someone that you need to be still and let God fight for you. 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You cannot win. It is only God who has the ability to win this battle for you. And so instead of you worrying, roaming all around, looking for solutions, being angry, God says, be still. I know that He is God.

I want to say it's a great evening to you, and I thank you so much for keeping your dials right here on the biggest drive time in Accra. People of God in Ghana, in Africa, and you know what it is, the world. Yeah. It's a sunset drive here on Sunny 88.7 FM. My name is Baba Okra, and I welcome you to Throwback Thursday.

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Well, remember, today on the show at 4:58, we'll be saying a prayer for marriages and everything and anything in between. And then at 5:30 all through to 6 p.m., we'll have Mrs. Angela Entry in the studio. Now, I think you have to listen to the story, Angela's story. It's... oh my God, it's just something else. It's just something else. And so I'll be talking to her from 5:30 all through to 6 p.m. And then 6:30 will be Bible on Radio. But in the meantime, you're celebrating your birthday or you know someone celebrating their birthday, you can send your birthday message to 0540-130-684. Again, it's 0540-130-684. I know you can tell I'm excited to be with you today. Yeah, so I'm really, really excited to be with you today. Yeah, I really, really am.

Now, I want you to be still and know that he is God, because you know, the thing about the name of Jesus, there's power in the name of Jesus. There's power. You know, Jesus' name is the only name you mention and the dead comes back to life. Oh, my God. His name is the only name you can mention and the dead will come. The dead will sneeze and come back to life. His name is the only name you can mention and the cripple starts to walk. There's power in the name of Jesus. And so just be still and let God fight for you.

That's right, ye dear dear, we Yesu Kristo din mu. Yesu tawechi. He's that solid rock standing right behind you, and the rock that you stand on. You know that you will not slip, you will not fall. Because the name of Jesus doesn't just carry power, it's power itself. Hey. It's Throwback Thursday right here on the Sunset Drive, here on Sunny 88.7 FM. And it's ye dia dia. Oh my goodness, I have to say, doses of glorious Jesus. Oh my word. And then praise. Oh my God, my God, my God. Where did you people sit before releasing this version? Because my God will bless you. God bless you, bless you.

I want to tell somebody listening to me this evening that God is your portion. He's your inheritance. And he's your exceedingly great reward. And so it doesn't matter what you have or what you don't have, what is happening all around you, God is your exceedingly great reward. And I need you to believe it and tell yourself that this God Almighty, the God, the creator of the universe, he is my exceedingly great reward. And so whether I have it or I don't have it, God, because I have God, I have everything. That's what you need to tell yourself. It's a Sunset Drive, Yom Sunny, 88.7 FM. Now, you know, when I come in like this, I'm coming for the couples. I'm coming for the couples. You know, today's Thursday is there. I'm just something else. I'm coming for the couples. Husbands and wives, have you registered for couples retreat? No? Why haven't you? I can't think far. You have to register for couples retreat, though. Because you see, this couples retreat is the time where you guys get to bond, you get to connect, have some time together, me time together, you know, talk about all the things you're not able to talk about, you know, maybe in between you can also, you know, produce another child, you know, you never know. I saw a video where the gentleman he and his younger sister, they have 20-year-old gap, and I'm like, hey, are they? And I was just looking at, I was like, oh my goodness. It could be you. You never know. And so register for couples retreat. And when was the last time you and your spouse truly spent quality time together? If you can't remember, then I think that it's time for you to, you know, create that moment. And, you know, I've said it before and I'll say it again. In heaven, you cannot toast hell. You cannot also accept his proposal. So now that we are here on earth, you got to toast each other and do whatever you have to do. Because if you don't do it, heaven, that's your brother or that's your sister. You can't do that. If you do that, we will suck you to hell. Because we don't do that there. So now that we have the opportunity, enjoy yourselves. Enjoy yourselves. That being said, register for couples retreat. You can call or WhatsApp 0545-223324. 0545-223324. Again, it's 0545-223324 is the number to call. And register for couples retreat. 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Or you can call them on 0256-040-791. 0256-040-791. It's time for us to stand in the gap for one another. I'll be right back.

Father, this evening we thank you for everyone who is listening to us. We pray for that husband, we pray for that wife, we pray for their children, their family as a whole. We ask that Jesus, you will do what only you can do by the power of your spirit. We pray for anyone who is dealing with any trauma that is not helping them to be the best for their spouse. That Jesus, you have the light that can expose every darkness, hidden trauma. We ask that let your light expose it and bring healing to your people. And everybody, anybody who has gone through certain trauma and is because they are seeing it as a pattern in their lives of their children, or they're afraid it will be a pattern in their generation, we pray committing that person into your hands. Jesus, you have power to break every pattern that is not of you. And so we pray the Lord, you will do what only you can do, Jesus. Do what only you can do in the lives of your people. Anyone who is crying, who is, you know, down, and Father, they don't even know what to do. They don't know where the next meal is going to come from. Jesus, provide for your children. Provide for your children. If you can produce manna, Lord, you can do exceedingly, abundantly. And so provide for your children. Surprise your children today. Put a smile on their face. Wipe away their tears. Bring comfort to them. In Jesus' mighty name, amen.

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Now, Paradise Way Chapel presents Follow Jesus 2026, and the theme is Treasures in His Presence. The presence of God carries mysterious treasures with much more eternal values than any precious stone. 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An anointing and thanksgiving joint service on Sunday 12th July at 8 a.m. The venue will be the Church Auditorium, Paradise Way Chapel, A-Lang Road, Santa Maria, Kwashiman, Accra. Your host speaker is Brother Sunshine Anaba Adam. He is the head pastor. 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Now, the program will be streamed live on Facebook, YouTube, and TikTok at PWC Live. And you can also connect with Brother Sunshine Adam on his daily prayer devotional called Penal, Day Breaketh, live on YouTube at PWC Live on Monday, Wednesday, and Friday from 5 a.m. to 7 a.m. Well, as July is here, and if you've been looking for the perfect excuse to unwind, this is for you. 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Yeah, it comes with that. Now, this special offer is valid until the 31st of July, 2026. And so book now, or you can call to make inquiries, and then after that, book. Yeah. Number to call is 0598-512-222. 0598-512-222 is the number to call.

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And how are you raising the next generation at a time where morals are declining at an alarming rate? In today's world, right is called wrong and wrong is called right. Truth has fallen to the streets and equity cannot enter. 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But there is hope. Now, the Radiant Parenting, they are shaping the future by raising children with godly character. Now, this time, their program, the theme is Raising Children with Godly Character. 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
16: 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Someone is asking the song that I played before going on a break, and it's by Team Eternity Ghana, and it's Old Classics. So just go and search for it. They are on Spotify, so you can check them out on Spotify and YouTube as well. Yeah, you can just go there and check. Well, somebody's celebrating his birthday today. Pastor Pastor Jeremiah Minta. Well, he says it's his birthday today, and this is a message he shares. Normally, when Vicky is here, we just sing happy birthday for you. So let me try and sing happy birthday for you, since it's your birthday, it's not for somebody else. So happy birthday to you, happy birthday to you, happy birthday, Pastor Jeremiah Mensa. Happy birthday to you. Hip hip hip hooray. And he says, I give thanks for the gift of life God has given me. The journey has not been easy, but he is faithful. Help me bless his holy name for adding another year to my age. Well, happy birthday to you, and we thank God for your life this evening. Also, message here. This one says, a super awesome happy birthday to William Mante. Also, happy birthday to Emmanuel Cranton. And then Elder Emmanuel Alote. Also, happy birthday to Hannah Atiasi. And also, okay, let me try and get this one. And it says, super awesome congratulations to Mr. and Mrs. Mayonu. Well, this is from Jonas Tinkrine to all of you. If you're also celebrating your birthday today, happy birthday to you.

0: Now, I mentioned earlier that this evening I'll be hosting Mrs. Angela Entry. Now, you know, sometimes when you hear people's story, you're like, oh my goodness. And you, if you know, listen to Mr. and Mrs. Entry, you know that Angela is all about relationships. So, yeah. And so for our segment today, Angela will be the one I'll be talking to. And we are talking about healing from trauma and finding yourself, you know, and it's, yeah. So you might want to, you know, stick and stay and hear what she has to say. It's going to be an exciting time. Yeah. Remember, it's brought to you by Duffy's Health and Beauty. It's also brought to you by Ocean's Mall. And let's take a word from our sponsor. When I come back, Angela will be in the studio. So, yeah, we'll get talking.
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Welcome back. It's the Sunset Drive here on Sunny 88.7 FM. I got a message. Someone says, "Babs, please, one more of Daughters." Let me see. Maybe I can drop something, some slow mo from Daughters of Glorious Jesus for you. Let's see what the Spirit will say to me. So let's add fasting and prayers to it. I want to say a big thank you to our sponsors who make the conversation, well, the chat possible. Big thank you to Oceans More and Duffy's Health and Beauty. Now, Oceans More has something exciting for all of us. They say come Saturday, 11th July at 5 p.m., Oceans More is bringing you another edition of the Seafood Hot Pot Experience. 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Now imagine this. Just close your eyes and imagine it. You and your favorite person or your favorite people seated around a hot pot table. Rich broth bubbling. There's shrimps, there's squid, there's octopus, there's fish, there's tasty sides, there's sauces ready. Then you dip, you cook, you share, you laugh, and enjoy the evening together. You imagined it, right? You can't afford to miss this one. And then imagine you're in the background, your favorite music playing. If you love jazz, you know that, some good jazz. If you like classicals, you can imagine. Now, this is not your regular dinner. It's an interactive. It's flavorful. It's fun. And it is the kind of experience you don't want to hear about. You want to experience it. So come solo to network or with your partner, your friends, your family, or your food-loving squad and enjoy something different. 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It's 0531-066-766. 0531-066-766. 0531-066-766. 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Duffy's ships through DHL to other countries.

Well, to the one who requested for a song by Daughters of Glorious Jesus, my producer says I should play the song before we have our conversation. So this one is for you.

0: Okay, welcome back as the Santa Drive here on Sunny 88.7 FM. Well, it's time for Built to Last. And as I mentioned, I have Mrs. Angela Inchi in the studio. Good evening to you.
1: Good evening.
0: How are you doing?
1: I'm doing good. Yourself?
0: I'm good. When she entered, I said, hey, I just like the way you are looking. Just something you. Else. But excited to have you here in the studio. We are streaming live on Facebook and also on YouTube. Mm-hmm. And so you can just go there and drop your questions, your concerns, and let's get talking. But I'm excited to have you in the studio once again. And Angela, I have to say that you are such a nice person, because I was telling you how busy I was throughout the week, and then I reached out to you yesterday because I was supposed to reach out to you last week. And I forgot. But yesterday when I reached out to you, you were so nice. You said, don't worry, I'll come. And you are here.
1: Yes,
0: and you came in way earlier than the time.
1: Yeah,
0: but I'm really grateful that you came.
1: You're welcome.
0: No, Angela, today, for a reason why I wanted you to be in the studio is because you shared something with us when you came in with your husband the last time. You talk about how growing up, you didn't see good marriages.
1: Yeah.
0: And so you told yourself that you want to have a good marriage.
1: Yeah.
0: And for me, and that's our topic for today, healing from trauma and finding yourself.
1: Yeah.
0: How? Because a lot of people, when they experience trauma, they just stay there.
1: Yeah.
0: They don't heal. They stay. Yeah. It's so weird, but people just think it's normal. Let me just stay there.
1: Yeah.
0: But for you to say, I don't like what I'm seeing.
1: Yep.
0: I want change.
1: Yeah.
0: How did you come to that point of, I want change in my life?
1: Okay. So I think it all started with my walk with God.
0: Okay.
1: You know, because growing up, you know, things I saw,

0: 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But what if one click could completely change your mood, your morning, maybe even your whole week? That place exists, and it's closer than you think. 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
3: 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I don't care who thinks I'm right or wrong. 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I just want to praise you now. You cover me in the midst of it all. You love me. You gave me another chance.

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It's the Sunset Drive here on Sunny 88.7 FM. I'm looking to wrap up anytime soon, but let me share some quick announcements with you. This one from Catherine Powell. Now, Catherine Powell is giving customers the chance to get items at wholesale and factory prices. 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Or 0535-099-772. 0535-099-772 is the number to call. Well, looking for an exciting and enriching holiday program for your child, join the summer school program at the McCarthy Hill School, McCarthy Hill. Children will enjoy hands-on practical sessions, create creative activities, take-home projects, and exciting educational field trips. All materials are provided, and each child will create customized souvenirs, including a personalized t-shirt and a tote bag. Now, with small class sizes and personalized attention, your child is sure to learn, create, explore, and shine this vacation. From the 20th of July to the 28th of August, that's when it's happening, and the time is from 9 a.m. to 2 p.m. Now, spaces are limited, and to register today by calling 0550-699-428. 0550-699-428 is the number to call. 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

Well, it's time for me to go. Yep, it's time for me to go. I want to say thank you so much for making time to listen to the Sunset Drive. Before I go, if you haven't made Jesus the Lord of your life, you know, every time I'm coming to work and I'm looking at people on the street or even in the bus as I'm going to work or I'm going home, one of the things that really prick my heart is I just ask myself, if Jesus comes now, all these people be with him? And I think that's how God wants all of us to think. Would you be with Jesus if he comes now? Would you be with him? And a lot of times we get too busy, we forget that Jesus is coming. He's coming. And you know, today as I was coming, person was using an iPhone, and funny enough, I don't know why, that was what came to my mind. I just said to myself, people are killing themselves to get an iPhone. But when you die, you are not taking the iPhone anywhere. That's what came to my mind. I said, people are killing themselves to get an iPhone. They are sleeping with men to get iPhones. Some women are doing that. Other people are, you know, doing all sort of dubious things to make money. But the thing is that none of us will die with these things. And recently, I think one of these Nigerian actors who has passed, and I just decided to go on his Instagram handle, and I think he has, like, if I'm not mistaken, like a lot of followers. I don't want to say something that I'm not really sure of. A lot of followers. And I said to myself, people are so desperate to do anything to have followers. But this guy is gone. He didn't take any of his followers with him. These things are good for us on this earth. The cars, the houses, the wife, the husband, the children, the money, the position, that we do all sort of things to get. They are good, but they are not worth you losing your soul for. None of us will live forever. Even if you do live forever, Jesus will still come, so you still not live forever. There has to be a point in your life where you say that, I have to make sure I take this Jesus very personal. Very, very personal. You are searching for so many things, but you're not searching for Jesus. And yet, Jesus is the one that your life, you give account to. If you gain the whole world and you lose your soul, you haven't gained anything at all. And so, my long talk is this. Don't chase everything and lose out on Jesus. Jesus is calling you. And this evening, don't harden your heart. He wants to be the Lord of your life. Maybe you have given, you claim you've given your life to him, but there are no fruit. It's as good as you saying that he's not the Lord of my life. There has to be fruit. If you say that you are under somebody's authority, it has to show. Because you can't live in Ghana and say you are applying UK principles here or their system here. It doesn't make sense. The same way with our Christian work. If you say you are in Christ, you have to make sure that your life represents what Christ says. That you are bearing fruit. It's not enough that you quote scriptures. It's not enough that you can pray for hours. It's not enough that you can preach powerfully on Sunday, yet your wife or your husband is looking at you and says, this one that he doesn't even know what Christianity is all about. And people are saying, Papa, Mama. But there's no fruit to it. God wants us to bear fruit. Into bonfire for hours. What's the essence of it? You have all this money, yet what God says, I do not know you. What's the essence of it? Jesus wants to be the Lord of your life. And all he is looking for is for you to give him your heart. He will do the work. If only you would just rest in him, he would do the work. Believe in him. Follow his leadings. He will do the work. The scripture says it is God who works in us. That's one of my favorite scriptures. Who works in us both to will and to do of his good pleasure.
All I'm saying is Jesus is calling you. Don't harden your heart. Just say this simple prayer with me. Say, Lord Jesus, thank you for your sacrifice on the cross. Thank you for taking my place on the cross. I acknowledge I'm a sinner. I cannot save myself. Jesus, save me. Break the power of sin. I confess you, Jesus, as my Lord and my Savior. In Jesus' mighty name, amen, amen. If you've said this prayer, I know that you are saved. And Father, we pray for everyone who has said this prayer. We declare them saved and saved to the uttermost. We pray that, Lord, you order their steps to the right shepherd who will feed them your word and help them to grow in you, to be like you, Jesus. And we pray that every time they sit at your feet, Jesus, to learn from you, let the entrance of your word give them light. Jesus, be glorified. They edified. Let them see you, Jesus, and see themselves just as you see them in you. In Jesus' mighty name, amen. Congratulations. We are happy that you are part of our family. And most importantly, you have to read your Bible and pray every day, because it's very, very important. If you want to grow, that's what we say. If you want to grow, read your Bible and pray every day. Be committed to God's word. And please and please and please and get, please again, let the Holy Spirit work in you. Because who can salvation us? Still, we are still living in the world. There's nothing, we haven't done anything new. Let Jesus have his way in your life. Read his word. Know what his rules and regulations are. And ask the Holy Spirit to help you to live by. Because I want to see you in heaven. Me, I'm making plans to go there. In fact, I've made up my mind. We die here. Me and this Jesus, we die here. And I want him for you as well. Okay? Anyway, thank you so much. I recommend three messages for you by Pastor Dalapo Lawal. Number one message is Fatherhood of God. Second message is God Study. And the last one is How to Have a Daily Devotional. It's going to bless you a lot. I mean, I've told myself that I don't want to, you know, because sometimes Pastor Dalapo might not be your teacher, so it's fine. But I will recommend that, you know, you listen to these messages. And as we have prayed for you, I've prayed that the Holy Spirit will order you to the right shepherd. And so the Holy Spirit, he himself will order you your steps to the right shepherd, that will feed you his word and help you to grow in him. Well, it's time for me to go. I want to say thank you so much for making time to listen to the Sunset Drive. My name is Babo Kran. I will be with you to, yeah. Oh, I'm told tomorrow is a holiday. Okay, well, make sure you enjoy your holiday. Yeah, enjoy your holiday. Spend with families. If you're alone, be alone. Don't go anywhere. That will lead you to temptation. It's not worth it at all. It's not worth it. And so, yeah, enjoy your holidays. Well, and always remember that Jesus loves you. He's crazy about you. Never forget that you are Jesus' speck. We are in a taste. What? We are Jesus' taste. And also remember to be safe wherever you are, because you matter most importantly to God, and then you matter to us here at Sunny FM. And if no one has said they love you today, I want you to know that I love you. I really do, but Jesus loves you more. My name is Babu Kran. Bye-bye.

Jesus had been talking, and it was tough to hear. At this point, many of his disciples turned away and deserted him. In John chapter 6, he said to the 12, "Are you also going to leave?" Simon Peter replied, "Lord, to whom would we go? You have the words that we

Oh, sorry.

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He's your covenant, he's your creator. The creator owes us all right to the protection of his creation. You cannot be taken without God's permission. Amen. Amen.

0: 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That's why I like the church I go to.
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0: May the Lord do you well.
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2: 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Because this is not just a symbol. It is not just an ideal. It is the way. It is the truth. And if you believe it's the truth, let your light shine. 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
5: Next. 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
5: 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Have you ever stolen anything?
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5: Next!
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10: Beloved in Christ, Reverend Dr. Abraham Obey Amwako, former head of operations and a seasoned minister of Assemblies of God Ghana, gladly welcomes you to the Assemblies of God Bible Study Program, dubbed The Bible Speaks Today.

Praise the Lord. Once again, I bring you greetings in the strong name of our dear Lord and Savior Jesus Christ. It's always a joy for me to come to you with The Bible Speaks Today, wherever you find yourself. We started a new series on ministering to one another last week. The topic we dealt with last week was a heart for ministry. If we can minister to one another, then we must have a heart for ministry. We looked at Acts chapter 11, verse 1 to 12, Acts chapter 15, verse 1 to 12, and James chapter 2, verse 1 to 9. Our topic was divided into three as usual. The first part says, overcome pride. If we can minister to one another, then we must deal with pride, overcome pride. Because pride hinders ministry, we must trust God to help us overcome pride. Number two, we must reject any form of prejudice. Because prejudice causes dissensions in the body of Christ. And we must know that it is God who purifies the heart of man. So if God has purified the heart of somebody, who are we to discredit that person? Or who are we to distance ourselves from that person? We must reject prejudice. Number three, we must avoid partiality. Because partiality is a sin and we must fulfill the royal law. The royal law says, love your neighbor as yourself. So that's what we did last week. Overcome pride, reject prejudice, and avoid partiality. I promise you that we will continue with the series. The second in the series is ministering to the hurting. Ministering to the hurting. Shall we pray? Our Father, we are grateful to you that week after week, you speak into our lives. You teach us your word. We are grateful that this week also you have given us what you want to teach us. And that is ministering to the hurting. I pray, O God, that you throw your light into your word as usual. Bring illumination. Bring it to our level. And may your word transform our lives. May our lives never be the same after this study. In Jesus' name. Amen. The Christian reflects Christ by reaching out to the hurting. That is a timeless truth. Our anchor text is taken from Matthew chapter 25, verse 40. Whatever you did for one of the least of these brothers of mine, you did for me. Matthew 25, verse 40. My twofold objective for this lesson is that at the end of this lesson, all of you listening to me should be able to state some biblical examples of ministering to the hurting. And then should be able to show in at least two ways how you will dedicate your life to serving others. Our passages for discussion under the topic ministering to the hurting are Matthew chapter 25, verse 34 to 40, Acts chapter 6, verse 1 to 7, and James chapter 1, verse 27, as well as chapter 2, verse 14 to 17. As usual, we'll be reading portions of these passages as we go through our study outline. Our study outline is broken down into three parts as usual. The first part we will consider is compassionate service. If we can minister to the hurting, then we must have compassion. So we must demonstrate compassionate service. And all that we do for others, we should do for them as unto Christ. Number two, we must respond to need. As we identify needs, we must meet the needs. So that is responding to the need. And then we must also show practical service. Our service should not be theoretical, but our service should be practical. And if we translate our service into practicality, then we are showing true spirituality. Faith is practical. So our three-point outline is one, we'll look at compassionate service. Number two, responding to need. And number three, practical service. It was interesting to note the compassion exhibited during a time of extreme flooding in one part of a particular country. One family lost almost everything they owned as the flood waters swept away their home, their equipment, and their crops. Several miles away, another family heard about this devastation. In response, they gathered a generous sum of money to help the flood-stricken family. 2 years later, the family who had shown compassion found themselves victims of the ravages of nature. Who do you think was the first to respond to their need? It was the same family who had earlier been victims of a flood and received humanitarian assistance. These acts of generosity are an example of the kind of love that Christ expects of every believer. Regretfully, however, some believers are so self-centered that they do not even notice that those around them are hurting. This attitude needs to be changed by the power of the Holy Spirit.
One of the most exciting opportunities for the church today is in reaching out to hurting and desperate people. This week's study examines ways we can help others with their needs. My prayer is that you will allow this study to challenge you to minister to others. We'll take the first part of our study, and that is compassionate service. We must demonstrate compassion, compassionate service. Matthew chapter 25, verse 34 to 36. Then the king will say to those on his right, "Come, you who are blessed by my Father, take your inheritance, the kingdom prepared for you since the creation of the world. For I was hungry, and you gave me something to eat. I was thirsty, and you gave me something to drink. I was a stranger, and you invited me in. I needed clothes, and you clothed me. I was sick, and you looked after me. I was in prison, and you came to visit me." Good deeds can be done with a wrong motive or attitude. We can help someone and later complain about how we were inconvenienced. Or we can help someone because we were instructed to do so by a superior or someone else in authority. Such actions are not done out of compassion. In Matthew chapter 25, Jesus told three parables that relate to his second coming. While there are various opinions concerning the interpretation of the parable, one thing is evident in verses 31 to 46. God notices our behavior. In this parable about the judgment of the nations, Jesus explained the value of our compassion to those in need. His decision to choose or reject individuals is determined by each individual's treatment of others. According to Matthew chapter 25, verse 34, acts of service are not the basis for reward. The word inherit indicates that rewards are the result of a relationship with Christ. We do not inherit the kingdom by good works. Yet, because Christ has redeemed us, he has given us the capacity to have great compassion towards others. That compassion is demonstrated by good works. The question is, how can believers today fulfill the acts of compassion listed in Matthew chapter 25, verse 35 to 36? Verses 35 and 36 explain the type of help God expects us to give. That is food, hospitality, clothing, visiting the sick, and visiting those who are in prison. Each one of these compassionate acts signifies real needs, both in Christ's day and in ours. We do not need to look far to find individuals who fit into each one of these categories. It is interesting that Jesus does not reward for magnificent projects or programs. Credit is not given for becoming well-known and influential for the cause of Christ. Only acts of mercy which can be performed by anyone at any time are listed. And these particular acts are not dependent upon wealth, talent, or intelligence. In fact, many shun these merciful acts because they feel these acts are too lowly. But notice that Jesus identifies with those who are willing to humble themselves in ministry to others. Why did Jesus indicate that these acts of compassion were done to him? He says, "Inasmuch as you did for these ones, you did it for me. Inasmuch as you didn't do it for these ones, you didn't do it for me." Jesus said that when the followers practiced active compassion towards others, they were actually doing something for him. And that is Matthew 25, verse 40. This means that if we want to see or touch Jesus directly, we will have to look for him in people who are hurting or in need. While our service is done to others, in a sense, it is done for Christ, as we see in Ephesians chapter 6, verse 5 up to 8. When we serve Christ through acts of mercy, we are not overly concerned about who the recipient is. We only want to help others so that Christ is glorified. Ministry done in this manner is ministry to Christ. Hallelujah. So do it as unto Christ. The second thing we look at is Matthew 25, verse 37 to 40. Then the righteous will answer him, "Lord, when did we see you hungry and feed you, or thirsty and give you something to drink? When did we see you a stranger and invite you in, or needing clothes and clothe you? When did we see you sick or in prison and go to visit you?" The king will reply, "Truly, I tell you, whatever you did for one of these brothers and sisters of mine, you did for me." That is doing compassionate service for others. And when you do it for others, you do it for Christ. The ones who were being rewarded for their compassionate service in this passage were surprised at Jesus' words in Matthew 25, verse 35 to 36.
They thought they had been ministering to others, but Jesus said they had ministered to him. They wanted to know when they had ministered to him. Verses 37 to 39. In Matthew chapter 25, verse 40, Christ answered their question. When believers show kindness to the least of these, my brethren, they are showing it to Christ. It seems that on those occasions when they helped others, the act or actions were not unusual or special in any way. Serving others was simply a way of life for them. All of this shows that true service to God often takes place in the more routine and unassuming areas of life when no one else notices. But God always notices when we do something for Him, and He will reward us accordingly. Hallelujah. Let me ask this question. Who are the brethren mentioned in Matthew chapter 25, verse 40? Some feel the brethren are only the Jews. Those who hold to this view generally see this parable as a judgment just prior to the millennium. Others believe the phrase, "the least of these, my brethren," could possibly refer to believers. The word "least" describes their unimportance or insignificance, especially in the world's eyes. As believers, we do have a responsibility to help our fellow believers who are in need. But there is also a wider application. There are many in this world who are considered unimportant and insignificant. Just as Jesus did not overlook the poor and suffering in his day, we cannot overlook the poor and suffering today. When we minister to them, it is the same as ministry to the Lord, and he will not forget the sacrifices we have made for the kingdom by helping others. This account of end-time judgment is a lesson on how Jesus expects his followers to be aware of and help people who are hurting or in need. In fact, one of the primary ways we can serve God in a very real way is to show kindness to the least of these, as indicated in verse 40 and 45, which includes everyone, particularly those among God's people. These are people whom others often overlook because they cannot repay the kindness. And so, when we do for anyone who is hurting, we do it unto Christ, or we do it for Christ. So, first is to identify the need around us. Number two is that we should respond to the need. It's not enough just to identify the need, but we must respond to the need. To begin with, identify the need. Acts chapter 6, verse 1 to 4. In those days, when the number of disciples was increasing, the Hellenistic Jews among them complained against the Hebraic Jews because their widows were being overlooked in the daily distribution of food. So the 12 gathered all the disciples together and said, "It will not be right for us to neglect the ministry of the word of God in order to wait on tables. Brothers and sisters, choose 7 men from among you who are known to be full of the Spirit and wisdom. We will turn this responsibility over to them and will give our attention to prayer and the ministry of the word." Acts chapter 6, verse 1 to 4. As the early church began to grow, a new problem surfaced. The controversy between the Greek-speaking and Hebrew-speaking Jews arose. Acts chapter 6, verse 1. The Jews who spoke Greek were those who had come to Jerusalem from other parts of the Roman Empire. While they may have known Hebrew, they were not proficient in it. The Jews who spoke Hebrew or Aramaic had been raised in Judea. While they knew Greek, it was not their native language. Because of this language difference, the Greek-speaking widows were being slighted when the daily provisions were divided among the needy. When this commotion came to the attention of the apostles, they realized the necessity for organization. While ministry to the widows was important, the apostles realized that the daily administration of food was taking away valuable time from prayer and the ministry of the word. Acts chapter 6, verse 2. The apostles knew that this ministry of prayer and the word was the most important, but they were not going to leave out the ministry to the widows either. The most effective solution to the problem of ministering to the needs of the widows was to have the people select 7 men full of the Holy Spirit and who were known for their integrity. Interestingly, these men were chosen for their ability to serve rather than to speak. After this was done, the apostles will be able to devote their time to prayer and God's word. Verse 4. How can our church discover the needs of our community or individuals within our community? Sometimes we can determine needs just by becoming aware of those around us. We might have some church members, neighbors, friends, or co-workers who have serious needs.
At other times, we might want to contact an agency such as an orphanage in our community to see if there is any way as believers we can help them. Either way, we need to become sensitive to the needs of those around us. So we must identify the needs and then meet the needs. Acts chapter 6, verse 5 to 7. This proposal pleased the whole group. They chose Stephen, a man full of faith and of the Holy Spirit. Also Philip, Prochorus, Nicanor, Timon, Parmenas, and Nicholas from Antioch, a convert to Judaism. They presented these men to the apostles, who prayed and laid their hands on them. So the word of God spread. The number of disciples in Jerusalem increased rapidly, and a large number of priests became obedient to the faith. Acts chapter 6, verse 5 to 7. The plan decided on by the apostles pleased the members.

were saved. Verse 7. Why does ministry to the needy bring numerical and spiritual growth to a church? Oftentimes, people do not understand that God cares for them. When believers share in material ways, it opens up opportunities to share the gospel. Others may believe that Christians are hypocrites. But when we reach out to help them with their material needs, they will see that we are truly concerned about them. This may be what it takes for them to turn to Christ. Hallelujah. So once we identify the need, we must minister to the need. We must also show practical service, and that is true spirituality. As James says in James chapter 1, verse 27, religion that God our Father accepts as pure and faultless is this: to look after orphans and widows in their distress, and to keep oneself from being polluted by the world. James chapter 1, verse 27. Believers have been accused of being so heavenly minded that they are of no earthly good. But true spirituality is demonstrated in practical ways, according to James. Believers in the early church were admonished to take care of the needs of its own members and even extend that care to those outside of the church. Christians still need to be reminded of their duty to help others. James chapter 1 verse 27 describes true and pure religion. It is more than dynamic worship services and keeping specific religious observances. True Christianity is not about religion. It is about a relationship with God through faith in Jesus Christ. Religion can be understood simply as human effort to achieve favor with God. Christianity, however, is about God taking the initiative towards man, Romans chapter 5 verse 8, and calling us to respond to faith. We cannot achieve a right relationship with God through religious routines and efforts. However, for those who have received a personal relationship with God through faith in Christ, there is an element of true religion that plays a legitimate role in the Christian life. In this passage, James gives two principles that define authentic godly religion, and they are mercy and purity. First, Christians must show genuine love and active compassion for those in need. When we notice people in need of practical assistance, we should do what we can to alleviate their distress and show them that God cares for them. James defined the elements of true and pure religion in terms of practical service. Believers are to visit the fatherless and widows. The word translated visit refers to more than a mere social call or visit. This term describes the act of caring for the sick. It can also involve taking care of a person's needs, such as food, clothing, and shelter. In the latter part of James 1:27, James gives the second principle that defines authentic godly religion, and that is purity. Christians must reflect moral and spiritual purity, which involves keeping oneself from being polluted by the world. James says that love for others must be accompanied by a love for God expressed in holiness, that is, moral purity, spiritual integrity and wholeness, separation from evil and dedication to God, or it is not true Christian love. As believers, how can we keep ourselves unspotted from the evil in this present world? Ministry to others, especially those outside of the church, may place believers in ungodly environments, but we do not have to take part in the sin. We can maintain our purity. James listed the way to maintain purity in James chapter 1, verse 22 to 25. As we obey God's word and allow the Holy Spirit to use the word to change us, we will remain unspotted from the world. Hallelujah. We must also know that our compassionate service should be practical. James chapter 2, verse 14 to 17. What good is it, my brothers and sisters, if someone claims to have faith but has no deeds? Can such faith save them? Suppose a brother or a sister is without clothes and daily food. If one of you says to them, "Go in peace, keep warm and well fed," but does nothing about their physical needs, what good is it? In the same way, faith by itself, if it is not accompanied by action, is dead. James chapter 2, verse 14 to 17. James has been misunderstood by many. Some have thought that he taught salvation by works. But there's no contradiction between Paul, the writer of most of the New Testament letters, and James on the matter of saving faith. Normally, Paul emphasizes faith as the means by which we accept Christ as Savior, Romans chapter 3, verse 22. James calls attention to the fact that true faith must be practical, active, and enduring. James is not saying that a person is saved by works. Only faith in Christ saves.

0: Yet true faith will always produce good works. The expression of true love and active compassion is a natural part of genuine Christian faith and salvation. James's emphasis on faith in his epistle is thus on the practical results of our faith. In James chapter 2 verse 14, he asks the question every Christian must face, and that is, what profit is there if a man says he has faith and does not back it up with good deeds? Can this faith save him? In the original language, this question was stated in such a way that a no was expected as an answer. To illustrate this, James gave a hypothetical but very real situation. James chapter 2 verse 15 to 16. The one who had a need was not a stranger, but a brother or sister in Christ. This person lacked proper clothing or an outer garment, indicating a desperate need. He also lacked food for that day. Instead of receiving help, the person was sent away empty. The phrase "depart in peace" in verse 16 does not denote kindness. It is a rude response that signals the end of the conversation. In other words, the Christian does not want anything more to do with a needy individual. The imperative to be filled is a vulgar term which literally means to gorge oneself. This, of course, was impossible due to a lack of food. The failure of the believer to express love and mercy towards the needy was deliberate. It shows utter contempt on the part of the one who claims to belong to Christ. The Christian walks away, leaving the needy person still in his or her pitiful condition. In James chapter 2 verse 17, James clearly makes his point. Faith without works is no more faith than saying a corpse is a man. This person in the illustration lacks outward works because his faith was inwardly dead. And dead faith cannot produce works, neither can it produce salvation. What is the difference between the confession of our faith and the expression of our faith? There are some who boast of their faith but do nothing to show it. Saying we have faith and actually having faith are two very different things. The result of faith is good deeds. The fruit of faith is in its expression, and the proof of our faith is the good works for which we were created. Ephesians chapter 2 verse 10. One major characteristic of the early church was their concern for the needs of others. The believers who resided in Jerusalem began to help those who had come for the feast of Pentecost and had been saved and filled with the Holy Spirit, Acts chapter 2 verse 41 to 47. This pattern of love and ministry followed the establishment of the church in every community. But some believers need to be reminded of their responsibility to help others. We can become so caught up in our own lives that we fail to see the needs of those around us. As a result, many who might be won to Christ through our love and ministry are left spiritually and physically destitute. I encourage you to evaluate your desire to help those who are needy. If you have refrained from reaching out to those who are less fortunate than you, ask God to help you see them as He does. Search out ways in which you can help individuals in need. What about your neighbors? Is there anyone who needs your help? If so, could you reach out to that person in practical ways? Why not? There is a possibility that you could win that person to Jesus through your compassionate love. Are there those in your church who need encouragement through practical ministry? Make yourself available even for the unpleasant task no one else is willing to do. Do not draw back from ministry to those in need. After all, it is the kind of ministry that Jesus rewards. This week's study has focused on meeting the practical needs of others. But we cannot forget that the most important ministry is winning others to Jesus. Perhaps you have some people in your neighborhood or workplace who need to be shown compassionate love in a practical way. Begin to show them love by being concerned about their immediate needs. Then take time to show them God's love through you. You may be listening to me and perhaps you are hurting and desperately in need of compassionate love. Romans chapter 5 verse 8 states that God commanded His love towards us in that while we were yet sinners, Christ died for us. God's love for mankind was demonstrated on the cross through His Son, Jesus Christ. Christ therefore provides the best cure for all who are hurting. I encourage you therefore to accept Christ now as your Lord and personal Savior. Please don't postpone this crucial decision. Tomorrow may be too late for you. If you would like to accept Christ, please pray this prayer after me and believe it with all your heart. Lord Jesus, I acknowledge that I am a sinner. I believe that you died on the cross for my sins and rose again to set me free. I repent of all my sins and accept you as my Lord and personal Savior. Please come into my heart and be the Lord of my life. I promise to live for you the remaining days of my life. So help me God. If you pray this prayer sincerely from your heart, then congratulations, you are saved or born again. Now the next important thing for you to do is to find a Bible-believing church near you to attend. I recommend to you strongly the Assemblies of God Church or any other Bible-believing church near you. When you go, introduce yourself to the pastor or leaders there and tell them you have just accepted Christ. When you say that, they will take you through the new members course and help you to grow in the Christian faith. From then on, fellowship with that local church regularly. When they are going for morning service, please go with them. When they are going for evening service, go with them. And by so doing, your life will never ever be the same. I believe that you have been blessed by this study. The study we have gone through is ministering to the hurting. And we have looked at this under three subheadings. If we can minister effectively to the hurting, then we must demonstrate a compassionate heart. And we must serve others as unto Christ. All the things we do for others, we are doing for them not because they deserve it, but because we are required to do as children of God. And we do those acts as unto Christ. Number two, we must respond to need. How do we even respond to need? First of all, we must identify the need. Having identified the need, then we must not look beyond our shoulder to find somebody to do it, but we must take steps to meet the need. That is very important, responding to the need. Number three, we must know that our faith is a faith that expresses itself in practical terms. James said, true religion is visiting the fatherless, ministering to widows and orphans and prisoners and so on. And so true spirituality is our love for God and our love for others who are fellow human beings. And so our faith must be practical. That's what we have gone through. Compassionate service, responding to needs, and then practical service. If we do that, then we are ministering effectively to the hurting. I want you to keep your dial where it is, same station, same time. Next week, the topic we'll be considering is restoring those who fail. Restoring those who fail. We'll look at Matthew chapter 18, verse 15 to 17, Galatians chapter 6, verse 1 to 10, and James chapter 5, verse 19 to 20. The Lord richly bless you and keep you. Amen.
1: 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We also invite you to visit any Assemblies of God local church near you this Sunday and be part of the Sunday School. 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You may also obtain copies of our Sunday School manuals from Assemblies of God bookshops across the country. God richly bless you.
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3: The hidden unbroken curses. What do I mean by hidden unbroken curses? I mean curses that happened long before your grandfather was born. Curses that happened long before your great-grandfathers or your ancestors came into existence. And this thing has affected many families. From where I'm seated, I hear a lot. I hear a lot. And it is like, hey, how can this family be free? But I have come to you with a good news. Your amen is very weak. That in Galatians 3:13-14, the scripture reads.
4: Galatians chapter 3, verse 13 and 14. Christ had redeemed us from the curse of the law, being made a curse for us. For it is written, cursed is everyone that is hanged on a tree, that the blessing of Abraham might come on the Gentiles through Jesus Christ, that we might receive the promise of the Spirit through faith. Amen.
3: Amen. May someone here receive the blessings given to Abraham. Your amen is very sick. Lift your hands and say, I receive the blessings of Abraham. I am a seed of Abraham. Therefore, I receive his blessings. In the name of Jesus. Amen. Praise God. Hallelujah. Someone here, a hidden, unbroken curses that tormented your father, that tormented your mother, from this day, you are free from it. You are free from it. You are free from it. You are free from it. In the name of Jesus. In the name of Jesus. By the power of God and by the power of the Holy Spirit. Amen and amen. When Jesus went to save the life of Zacchaeus, people criticized Jesus, and Jesus made a statement that, is he not a descendant of Abraham? Today, Galatians 3:13-14 is redeems you from unhidden curses in Jesus' name. If it is because of the unhidden curses, that is why you are struggling in life, I have come to deliver you from these unhidden curses. I have come with the word of God. I said every deliverance is dependent on the word. Say after me, every deliverance is dependent on the word. So Jesus told the devil that it is written. So from this day, any problem that you face in life, I said, if the problem travels for more than 3 months, it has something to do with deliverance. And it's a spiritual marriage. The curse has come to marry you. The problem has come to marry you. Therefore, you go to the revelation and quote the word of God. That devil, it is written that Christ has redeemed me from the curse of the law. And therefore, I have received the blessings given to Abraham. And when you quote like that, the devil will be helpless. And the devil will say, I leave you for now. Amen and amen. May the good Lord bless you and redeem you from the curse of the law. Amen. Now, curses are negative decrees. Curses are negative decrees. Negative verdicts or pronouncements that limits, disempower, or destroy the lives and destinies of its recipients. Curses are negative decrees. So these negative decrees might have been pronounced many years ago. Your great-great-grandfather had a problem with his own father. And then his father was angry. In those days, they believed in voodoos and so on. Then your great-great-grandfather, depending on his idols and shrines, said, "You, by this shrine, you can never prosper, you and your lineage." And through, it's happening. But at your time, by Galatians 3:13-14, say that it is written. In Galatians 3:13-14, that Christ has redeemed me from the curse of the law. Amen and amen. Near me can he say, ye can say no me ana musua. E ye asema e kutia nipa. Ah ubiya ken gu obiso. In fact, many mothers have lived to destroy their children. Anytime they are angry at you, they curse you by saying, "Ah, ya, misuma ose kotwa diebra. 3 hours ni mana oba ukofai. That you be prepa. Umami waseo." It's a negative decree that she has passed against you. That's why many ladies are struggling in life, because they have been cursed by their mothers or cursed by their grandmothers. Women have that sharp teeth of always cursing people. Oni oba anya problema. Obe sora imachi no ayi no kwatre kwa. 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Praise God. Hallelujah. And see, most women have been cursing. So, a curse is a negative decree or decrees or negative verdict or pronouncement that limits. You limit the person. So, bebre, pa limit you know. And see, ubano nyea, nefi obra, say rade mami huni pa wa oye mi sa wan na nyame be ya chere no ene mami nti mami bia ye be ifo mami bia ye be ifo nti wo so o mana omo susa na o kesi wonu wo de ye men twin san ene revoke ni nyina o wanka. 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Amen. Curses sometimes are products of evil covenants or transactions. Curses sometimes are products of evil covenants or transactions. What do I mean? You have been invited by a friend to go and see a false prophet who practices occult. When you get there, whatever he asks you to do, you have fallen under a curse. Because the word of God says that worship no other God. Exodus 20.
4: Exodus chapter 20, verse 5. Thou shalt not bow down thyself to them, yes, nor serve them. For I, the Lord, thy God, am a jealous God, visiting the iniquity of the fathers upon the children, unto the third and fourth generation of them that hate me.
3: Yeah. Amen. So God will visit you with the iniquity. He's a jealous God. Listen. Until we know who a problem. When you are say yes, you suffer we are the na no way to all. Sister, into then kuya na unto me jina. No unjina nyamia semso. Now fam bom paye. You are lazy Christian. Utiu dodo. Uti chi no way to all. Chi no way to all. During this program, many have come to me. There's one particular lady whose situation is very worse. She said she heard on radio, and this pastor was saying blah, blah, blah, blah, blah, blah. And so she called the line, and the pastor prayed with her. From that very day, she has not been able to sleep till now. And always at night, a black shadow will come attacking her. It's an occult pastor. So whatever he did for you, you have bowed down to that demon. And you didn't know that it's a demon. But it's a demon. And in fact, her situation, she's possessed of that particular demon for that so-called man of God. Tuning through your radio and your TV and you listen to certain things. Please, you attract curses. Look, any evil transaction you enter into is a curse. It's a curse. There's another one. She lost the mother. And the family said they have to go and ask what killed the mother. Oh, mother, were these 70 years? You know? Mana munko bisa, niye kun woma ame. Master, aden, ebusiano mo yare. 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O Christo ni. Ah, oma ame akabebi. Kache ebusiano se, I cannot go. Nobody will force you. No police will arrest you. What you say, police arrest you, say, oma ame wu ye, ye si ye kwe bisa. Enti, wang kunti, police ababe chon. Ana ye si uwa court. So, om si men si uma ame ye asia. Fine. Omu fe funo na omu si ye. Now pray, and we shall see who is who. Praise God. Time has come when you must have knowledge. That's why he said this kingdom is the kingdom of light. It's the kingdom where we walk in revelation. The revelation of the word. The knowledge of the word. This is the kingdom where we walk. And we see great things. So she followed them to the Ebisa. And since she returned, attacks every night. You have gone into evil transaction. So one, you are under a curse. Once you are under a curse, the demons over there, they have the power to do anything against you. And you are the very same person who was firing the satanic kingdom. And now you have gone to join them. Praise God. I pray in the name of Jesus. Say after me, Christ has redeemed me from the curse of the law. I am redeemed from the curse of the law. Amen. Now, in our time, if you are not too serious in breaking the curses with the word of God, the curses will destroy you. Curses are very destructive, and they destroy you to your roots. Musuo ananomi eseni papa na eyehuhum se untumi entu asia ebese usa kosu onu betu wase nti obi wo wa yare na o yare no ni fapem no eye emusuo ananomi a yaka ato so eye very destructive nti ye ka se 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Every curse is followed by a demon. That demon makes sure that the pronouncement or the written code is manifested in your life. I pray by Galatians 3:13-14 that you are redeemed from all unhidden curses, from all hidden and unbroken curses, in the name of Jesus. Amen. In Jeremiah 31:29-30, all languages.
4: Jeremiah 31, verse 29 and 30. In those days, they shall say no more, the fathers have eaten a sour grape,
3: yeah,
4: and the children's teeth are set on edge, but everyone shall die for his own iniquity.
3: Sir, I pray in the name of Jesus that any iniquity of your ancestors that is haunting you, that is working as a curse, today is no more. You are redeemed from it. You are redeemed from it. In the name of Jesus. Amen.
4: Amen.
3: Continue.
4: Verse 30. But everyone shall die for his own iniquity.
3: Yes. The iniquity of your fathers. And this is my secret that has helped me in life. Because I grew up to see that my father was a fetish priest. He had idols at the back of our bedroom. Near my bed were the shrines. One is called Oputuaku. One is called Amaga. One is called Chiribra. One is called Boyo. And my father was killing fowls, goats, and sheep's blood pouring on these idols. And the place smelled. But that's the place I sleep as a child. I had no choice. And the back of the bedroom door, he has nails all round. And those nails is where he has hung all his talismans. And at times, he has a smock. He will put on the smock and put on the talismans with safety pin and begin to dance and begin to call on the shrines. And when he begins to do those things, the roofing will be shaking. As a child, I saw all this. But when I read the word of God, I said, my dad's iniquity can never fight me. He should carry his iniquity. Oh, you didn't shout amen. Praise God. Manikan chi ni kakra. Ansani ya tiaso.
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3: 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won so o nka ho bi. I therefore stand on the word of God in Jeremiah 31 and pronounce unto your life that that iniquity, that hidden unbroken curses are all cancelled, abolished, revoked by the blood of Jesus. Amen. Yes.
4: Verse 30. But everyone shall die for his own iniquity. Every man that eateth the sour grape, his teeth shall be set on edge. Amen.
3: Amen. So, God, read Ezekiel 18, the 2 and 3. Whilst you search for other version like Amplified.
5: Odifo Ezekiel ngumano etidu ngotwinchemu mienu ne miensa mochre sen se mububbe yi Israel asase so se ejanum twere ebunu na emase efem a se meti ase yi Awurade Nyankopon asem ni ampara murimu ebeyi Israel mu bio
3: sa sa beyi yembu mu bio da samusuo beya yebu se weja ye boni enti wo na wo sua na de sua no ye bu no biom da ene sa kese no efiri wo so wo yesu dim efiri wo so wo yesu dim efiri wo so wo yesu dim efiri wo so wo yesu dim. Amen. And you know the roots of this message is from Lamentations chapter 5 verse 7. Bible says, our fathers have sinned and are not, and we have borne their iniquities. And God is telling you that this time is never going to work. Someone shout, I believe.
6: I believe.
3: Say, any hidden unbroken curse that is haunting me is no more, according to the word of God in Jeremiah 31 29 to 30 and Ezekiel 18 2 and 3. Amen. You see, that's why Uzziah says that my people are destroyed for lack of knowledge. Once you have this knowledge, fight the curses. Once, who was a dreaming young saying, ah, ya kind wo Bible, mon, who was a canye, this light, this revelation, chinaso, se senior Bible, a canye, inti musu biara, efim papa bushim, efim mamia bushim, no, en kuntiami, wo Yesu Christo demo, amen.
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2: 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Power, impartation and demonstration of God's power through the Holy Spirit. Luke 24, verse 49. 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Ephesians 1, verse 14. 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

0: I want to recap just three of the points for last week. And one of the points, the last but two, says, every choice has a consequence. So we looked at Genesis 2, 16, 17, Deuteronomy 30, 19. And the other point also said, life always presents us with options. And so the need for choice. Yeah, because life does not give us only one. It gives us options. So you have to choose. Make a choice. Then I also said, God designs the destiny path for every single destiny. Last week. Every destiny God designs a path for it. Amen. And that is why your parents are your parents. And that is why your siblings are your siblings. And that is why all of us here don't come from the same family. It is all part of the path. Amen. It's all part of the path. The path we have to travel on. Amen. And that is why we all don't work in the same company. That is why we all don't attend the same church. That is why we all belong somewhere. It's all part of the programming of God. Amen. And then I said, but man must choose it. But man must choose it in order to become. Man must choose it in order to become. Amen. So I began to give the points as to, so what should I do? Man must choose it. Man must choose it in order to become. You have to choose it in order to become. On the day you shall eat of this fruit, you shall die. Adam did not die. The only time Adam died was when he chose to eat it. It's not put on us. It's not entrusted on us. We have to choose it. The only time you become is when you choose it. For God so loved the world that he gave his only begotten son, that whosoever believes in him will not perish but have eternal life. The only way to eternal life is to believe in Jesus. God has presented Jesus. You have to receive Jesus. You have to eat him. You have to receive him. Then you will have eternal life. Are you here with me? So the only way you can become is to choose the path. The only reason why a man will end up in hell is that he didn't accept Jesus. You see, you have to choose it. You can never become what God meant you for if you don't choose his path. This must never be lost on you. There's no contention. There is no way around it. There's only one way. You have to choose it. Amen. You have to choose it. You have to choose it. If you don't choose it, you will not become. Don't contest this one. If you contest it, it's foolishness to contest it. It's because you don't understand. It's because you don't know. Amen. The only way you can become whatever God has programmed you to be in this life, whilst you walk through this life, whatever God wants you to be, you have to choose it. You have to choose it. If you don't choose it, you will not become it. Amen. Are you here? You have to choose it. You have to. You have to. You have to. God knew that Adam needed eternal life, but the tree of life, he needed life. But God didn't put life into him. No. He said that if you are free to eat anything here, which means God intended that Adam should eat of the tree of life. He didn't put it into his mouth. No. You have to choose it. See, God is loving. God is this. God is that. But at times, I realize that we don't understand. We don't know the nature of God. We understand only God this way. We don't understand God that way. So we run on the back of God is love. God, you are so loving. Yes, Lord, you love us. And then, Lord, you will never abandon us. Yes, you will never abandon you. But I tell you, if you don't choose, you won't become. These are principles of God. That is God's principle. That's how God is. God is a principled God. He is without partiality. So the earlier you understand the principles of God, the better. Please, do you understand? The earlier some things leave your brain, ignorance leaves you, and you come to the meat and the bone of working with God, the better. The earlier, the better. Because if you don't choose it, you will not become. God will not write on the back of his sovereignty, unconditional love, and usher you into something that you didn't accept. He will not. It's your own choice. Say amen. So God designs the path, destiny path, for every single destiny he designs. But man must choose it in order to become. Then last Sunday, then the question was like, so then I began to take you through what you should do. So number one, then I said, discovery of mandate is part one of the journey. Do you remember? Discovery of what? Of your mandate. Discovery of mandate is part one. And this part one is part one. There is no other part one anywhere. This part one here is part one. Discovery of your mandate is part one. Hallelujah. Hallelujah. How did Moses get back to Egypt? The Lord appeared to him and the Lord told him that I've heard of my cry of my people and you are the one I've chosen to go back and bring them out of Egypt. He had all the arguments. He had all the reasons why he can't do it. He had all his reasons why he will not be the one. He's not the best person for the job. He said, God, this it cannot be done. I can't do it. I don't know how to talk. This. He offered all his reasons. And the Bible says God got angry with him. Why was God angry? I don't know about plus millions of people on the earth in those days that God could have just used to another person. He's not sovereign. He said, no, you are still the one. See, we are talking about destiny. Place your hand on your head. Lord, let everybody here in the name of Jesus understand the enormity of this thing about destiny. Lord, let everyone here understand destiny. Lord, clear every doubt, clear every ignorance from the mind of everyone here and get everyone to understand. Spirit of God, open up their spirit to understand destiny, that you have destined them for things. And you have not destined them for everything. You have destined them for some things. And that pleases you. And that is your perfect will for their lives. In Jesus' name, amen. I have prayed for you. I'm too focused on these things. As your pastor and your apostle, your shepherd, I'm too focused on these things. And the more we keep engaging, it gets into you because the spirit is in the word. Amen. And as you soak the word, the spirit behind the word will enter into you. Amen. Okay. So, discovery of mandate is number one. This part one is always part one. And then if you remember, I said that without the part one, don't seek any other thing. And I talked about marriage. And I talked about the fact that it's an aid. Amen. Yes, it's only an aid. And not a standalone institution. And then I said that marriage is not a destination. You remember? Yeah. It's not a destination. Marriage is not a destination. It's not a place you come to. They say, oh, I've come. No. It's an aid. It came secondary. Marriage is not first. It's secondary. It's just to aid you to get there. So it's not the number one. Your mandate is number one. Amen. Mandate is number one. God's purpose for your life is number one. Every other thing outside of this is an aid. Your job is an aid. Marriage is an aid. Children an aid. So if you have not biologically given birth, it's not an issue. It's a cultural issue, and it's also an issue for your mind. Say amen. These things, they are just your mind issues. And you have to understand that, you see, you have to live, you have to fulfill your life. Yeah, you need to be strong in your mind about these things. But I want to live my life. I want to fulfill my destiny, my mandate. Let it consume you. Let this thing begin to consume you. So that you become so strong in it that you are not yielding to anything. Those things. Because this life, if you are not that way, you will give up. Some things will sway you off. Amen? So every other thing is an aid. Yes, years. Every other thing in this life is an aid. It's just, yeah, they can't care. But the main thing is you, your destiny, your purpose, your mandate. That's the first thing. Every other thing that comes around is just to help you to get there. That's all. But they don't undo. If God ever meant that those things will help you, he will give it to you. Say amen. Are you here? Yeah. Okay, so continuing today, number two. What should I do? Number two. You have to discover the predestined path. You have to discover. And the word here is discover. Remember this word, discover. That is the word. I'm going to be speaking so much on that word. You have to. Again, it is you. You have to. It's you. My role is to teach you. Principally, number one, because it says that they may train. So I'm an apostle. I'm here to raise you so that you can become. That's my job. I am called, anointed, graced to help you. But you have to discover. You have to flow in the thing. You have to be yielding. I can't force you. Are you here? You have to discover the predestined path. The path, the road. You have to discover. You have to discover. You have to discover. And what do I mean by path? Listen carefully. For instance, this man, young man here, looking for school, something, he had not gone to the school, and I get to know about it, and then I said, really? So, what are you? Then they say, something. Then I say, oh, no, that is not it. Then I say, no, that is not it. I got into the thing. Then I said, Chris, take up this case. Go here and go here. Get this guy a school for me. He goes and says, and he comes and says, I've gotten a school for him. I said, good. Which school? Then they say, yes, okay. Then I said, so he's going. He's finishing school. Are we finished now? You are finishing this year. Very good. 3 years, he's finishing school. You see, as an apostle, over this man's life, I stepped into it. I said, no, that is not it. That is not a road. No, that is not a road. It's a different road. Pick up this case. Go here. Get a school for him. He gets a school. Now he's finishing. And from here, I know very well you will be in the university. I want to see you as a mechanical engineer. BSc mechanical engineer. I will see you. What was that? That is the path, you see. So as an apostle, you see, the burden I carry, the burden I have is that I have destinies committed to me. And it brings me at times a lot of weight. That it makes me some way. You don't see me weep. I weep. At times I weep. And I'm not the first to weep. Jesus wept. And I'm not the second to weep. Apostle Paul wept. Yes. Yes. Unless you are not committed to your work. If you are not committed to the work of shepherding, you are free. But if you are committed to the work of shepherding, you will see the burden it brings to you. Because it's a weight that is laid on you. Necessity is laid on you. You can't take it off. Once you are still in this life, and you are still saying, Lord, help me to be faithful to you, you know that you will carry it. Are you here? So he goes on a different path. Not the path that somebody taught. But now he goes into another path and he's almost finishing. How did I get him on that path? Because I knew something. I knew something in my spirit as a shepherd. I knew that, no, that's not it. It's here. Okay, but if he goes on this path, what happens? It will bring financial issues. Okay, I said, no problem. He will be on this path. We'll ensure that he gets on the path. But that is the path. Every path God places you on, God makes provisions. Amen. So you have to discover your predestined. Don't forget that word. Predestined path. Predestined path. There are paths God planned for you before you were born. Before you were born. Amen. And what is the path? One of them is school. The school you attend. The school you attend. All the schools you will ever attend in this life. That one, God has planned it already. The church you will attend. The church. Some people have left some places that God meant for them for life. Some people did some things in churches. They were disciplined in the church. Then they left the church. They got angry with the church authority. Got angry with them. Then they left the church. And then they look for another church. Then they attended another church. That is foolishness. They don't understand it. They have crashed divine program. That is not God's plan. Yeah, that is not God's plan. No, they don't understand it. They don't understand that one too. Because somebody encouraged them. Somebody told them that, it says, you see, and then then out of that, they move into a different. Then they move from that into another. How many of them do 100 meters race? You see, they mark the lanes. Then they move into somebody's lane. Then, the moment you move out of that, God is not pleased. You miss the grace of God. Amen.
1: 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Apostle David Ajololo will be back shortly. 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
2: So the path, schools. So you can't just choose a school, pray. Because it's part of your predestined path. I'm slowing down a bit at this stage because you have to grab it before I begin to move. Your predestined path, schools. Church. Career. The career path. The career path. Don't say my father was a lawyer, so I want to be a lawyer. No, please. It's not like that. You are not your father. Amen? Yeah. Career path. The office where you work, the company you work in, and the companies you work in, the places of work. God has planned all these things for you. All these things are scheduled already. The people who will come into your life, the people. God has not left anything to chance. Everything is programmed. The people who will come into your life. Phase one, phase two. Some of you, God has about four phases for you. Some of you, God has five phases. Phase one will be this. Phase two will be this people. Phase three will be this. God knows everything already. God knows everything before it will happen. Are you here? God knows everything. God has a plan. Phase one will be this. Phase two will be this. Phase three will be this. That was my mother died. And when my mother died, we began to struggle. No, you don't understand. God already knew that that will happen. And God has plan B in place. God has another plan. God has not left anything to chance. Every human being on the earth, listen very carefully. Every human being on the earth, you are first of all. Can I say first of all? Please listen carefully. Don't listen selectively. Every human being on the earth, you are first of all God's responsibility. Once you are alive. Are you here? Very good. God has everything. It was when my mother died. It was when my father died. No, you don't understand. God has a plan. Hey, God. He has his whole plan. God has everything. God has the people that he has programmed that this one will step in. And when it gets to 10 years, 20 years, this one will step in. And then this one will be for life. This one, as for this one, it is for the rest of the journey. This one. This man, this woman, this one is for the rest of the journey of this one throughout this life. God has it like that. Do you understand these things? God has a whole arrangement. God has not left anything to chance. Mark, do you understand? Mark, do you understand? Do you understand? Do you understand that me and you, we are going for the rest to the end of the journey? Do you understand? You can't dodge. Choose it. Because I've chosen it already. I've chosen it. You see that is why it's very, you have to be very careful who advises you. Because somebody can advise you out of the plan. Be very careful. You're not on your own. No, you're not on your own. Be very careful. Somebody can move you out of the plan. Somebody can stamp something and dust it. So, by the time I realize you're moved out. Then you're on a different road. You see, it takes time, but I don't realize you have lost the road. You go on for like, how did I get here? 5 years, 6 years, foolishness. You go on for realize, no, it's not going too well. You see, within you, in your inner spirit somewhere, you will know that you have missed something. You will know it. At times, you might not know it because you have not been exposed to a certain teaching. But when the teaching is, you are exposed to knowledge, revelation in a certain area, then realize that, no, I missed it. Then it's like now you have to go back. At times, by the time you want to come back, it's gone. You have missed time. You have lost time.

0: time, within time. Are you here? Very good. So the people who must play roles in your life. The people, are you here? I told you about that famous thing, dream, when I was being set off into ministry. And I was asking, I told you, that they brought me and I stood in the middle under the spotlight. And I was asking them, so who will go with me? Then they brought the young man, they brought Chairman. Then they said, this one will go with you. This one, he will go with you. They brought him. Who will go with me? They said, then they brought him to come and stand there. He said, this one, he will go with you. This one will go with you. Yes, this one will go with you. You see, God will bring many people around, but you are saying specifically, this one will go with you. It's a long journey, but this one there, he's the one he's choosing. You see, some people are chosen by destiny to do some things. And you have no say. You can't do anything about it. You just have to accept it. Agree. And then the journey begins. Are you here? Yes. Are you here? Are you here? You see, these things, as I'm teaching like this, I pray that you will begin to understand them. Understand. Understand. Calm down. Understand. All of you here. I want everyone here to understand. Naturally, on my own, I would have loved some things different. But we can't change them. We have to play the game. And the Father will be pleased with us. Are you here? Yeah. So people. And then countries. Countries. There are countries you can't enter. Because divinely, the gate is not open to you. You can try anything. You will not enter there. It's not part of the program. Amen. Countries. Hallelujah. Amen. We are not in this life to do anything new. Even the person to marry, spouses. I've been telling somebody something. This week, the Lord showed it to me again. That this is it. And I saw that. I saw, it's not the same thing. It is. The Lord keeps saying the same thing to me. That this is it. And this week, the Lord showed it to me again. That this is it. And by the testimony of two or three witnesses, a matter be established. That is the Bible. I said, so the Lord is affirming that is it. And that is what I'm saying. That is it. Amen. God will not lie. For God is not a man. We are not in this life to do anything new. Tell somebody by your side, we are not in this life to do anything new. Amen. We are here to discover and fulfill. We are here to discover and fulfill. That is all. Two things, discover and fulfill. Simple. Can I say discover and fulfill? And one or no. That is all. And one or no. Discover and what? That's all. Discover and what? Discover and what? Discover and what? Come on, respond. Discover and what? Discover and what? Yeah. We are here to discover and fulfill what is already written. What is already written? What is already programmed? What is already destined for us by the Creator? That's all. We are here to discover and fulfill what is already written, what is already programmed, and then what is already destined for us by the Creator. That's all. That's all. We are here to discover and fulfill what is already written, programmed and destined for us by the Creator. Any attempt beyond this is human free will, influenced by the enemy of all humanity, the devil. Yes, anything outside of this is the devil, Satan. Somebody some of you are not able to see Satan. Amen. You are not able to see Satan. You know, at times you don't even see Satan in church. Have you finished writing? Have you finished writing? Place your hand on your head again. Lord, in the name of Jesus, I pray for everyone here that you open their eyes, that they will see the devil. Even in the midst of the brethren, they will see Satan's works, Satan's moves in the midst of the brethren. In Jesus' name, amen. So that you can hear Satan's voice and you know that this is Satan. Yeah, even in the church. Yeah. Did Jesus address Peter and say Satan? Did he address Peter and say Satan? Yeah. Jesus knew it. Jesus discovered it. You see, discover your mandate. Jesus knew that his mandate was to come and die. Anything outside of this is not God.
1: It's the Word of God. That's why I like the church I go to.
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fellowship with us. Na hindi yada hindi. Who quit it? Who you name?

Abraham said, I have Eliezer. He can be my son. But God said, wait. Some of you, God is saying, wait for me. Time doesn't control our God. He controls time. And God says, wait. And you gotta wait. And wait for him. So I want you to lift up your hands up.

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0: Good evening. My name is Prophet Ebenezer Amwa, Head Pastor, Love Castle Family Church. Bringing you life discovery, I believe God has a plan for you. God has a purpose for your life. God is going to bless you. In Psalm number 107, verse number 2, the word of God says, "Let the redeemed of the Lord say so, for he has redeemed you from the hand of your enemy." Let me pray with you. Heavenly Father, I pray for your people tonight. I ask, O Lord, that your mercy and your grace will come upon your people. Open their ears, their hearts, their minds to listen to your word and to do your word. Anyone listening to me who is sick, I pray that by the stripes of Jesus Christ, he or she will receive his or her healing. I pray, God, those who are discouraged, those who feel like giving up, disappointed in life, struggling, going through hardship, I pray that your deliverance will come upon them. And tonight, let your word bless them. In Jesus' name, amen. The title of my message tonight is Mistakes in Dreams. And I'll take my reading from the book of Genesis, chapter number 20, verse 1 to 7. I read from verse 1. "And Abraham journeyed from hence towards the south country, and dwelt between Kadesh and Shur, and sojourned in Gerar." Verse 2. "And Abraham said of Sarah his wife, she is my sister, and Abimelech, king of Gerar, sent and took Sarah." Verse 3. "But God came to Abimelech in a dream by night, and said to him, Behold, thou art but a dead man, for the woman which thou hast taken, for she is another man's wife." Verse 4. "But Abimelech had not come near her, and he said, Lord, would thou slay also a righteous nation? Verse 5. "Said he not unto me, she is my sister, and she even she herself said, he is my brother. In the integrity of my heart and innocency of my hands have I done this." Verse 6. "And God said to him in a dream, Yea, I know that thou did this in the integrity of thy heart, for I also withheld thee from sinning against me. Therefore suffered I thee not to touch her." Verse 7. "And now therefore restore the man his wife, for he is a prophet, and he shall pray for thee, and thou shalt live. And if thou restore her not, no doubt that thou shalt surely die, thou and all that are thine." So, people of God, this is a very deep story that really happened in the past, talking about a king who wanted to marry a young woman by the name Sarah. But Sarah was already married to Abraham. But Abraham, fearing for his life, discussed with the wife that, "Where we are going, I want you to tell the people that I'm your brother and not your husband." So in the night, God came to Abimelech in a dream and spoke to him that you cannot be with this woman because she's another man's wife. And now he had a dream again. And the Lord said, "You did what? That you did not sin against me. So I will also not bring judgment upon you and your household." When we say mistakes in dreams, it's when demons and witches issue temptation, traps, attacks against a person's life and future to lead him or her to fall or stumble. And also when we say mistakes in dreams, that's when your enemy wants to weaken your prayer life and your Christian faith to keep you in darkness and bondage. And when you consider the scriptures I read out, there are 5 revelations. The first revelation, God speaks to us in our dreams. So anytime you have a dream, God is speaking to you. So when you come to the verse number 3, God came to Abimelech in his dream by night. So in the night when we sleep, God will come to us. And when God comes to us in our sleep, that's when we have dreams. The second revelation, dreams will always help you to know what is going on around you. And this will enable you not to be deceived or become ignorant. So you come to understand that Abimelech did not know what was going around him. All he knew was that Abraham said, "Sarah is my sister." Sarah also said, "Yes, Abraham is my brother." So Abimelech decided to marry Sarah. But in his dream, God was able to reveal to him what is going around him. And sometimes also daya ohun nyame ma wo hunia ekos ewo wabrabom ana ewo wabrabom, because sometimes you don't understand why you always getting sick. You go to the hospital, they run tests on you, they do a scan on you, the doctor will say you are all right, but you still feel pain in your body. You still can't say that you are sick.
1: God can let you know why it's like that.
0: Sometimes a man will come into your life as a young lady. You will not offend him. You will not do anything to hurt him. Then he will break your heart. And sometimes you don't understand why you're always having such a situation with your marriage. God can speak to you in your dream. So your dream will always help you to know what's going around you. The third revelation, dreams will help you to pray the right way to God to receive answers. So when you're able to understand your dreams, you come to that place where you're able to pray the right way to God, because you know the right things to pray about, because God is speaking to you about the most important things in your life. God is now letting you know the priorities that you should focus on. And when you pray, you're able to receive answers. The fourth revelation, after you understand your dreams, you are able to take the right decisions. So you look at Abimelech. When he got out of sleep, he understood the dream. And he knew that this woman is not someone he can marry. And in his dream, God said to him, restore the woman back to the husband. So he did according to the word of God. And the Bible says he did not commit that mistake that could have led to his death. You know, many of us, we are making mistakes. And the reason is that we have dreams and we don't understand our dreams. You see, Abimelech had a dream. When he woke up, he understood the dream and he took the right decision. And as a result of that, he did not make a mistake. So he did not lose his life. When you make a mistake in life, it comes with a consequence. And many of us, we don't know this. The fifth revelation, dreams will always caution you to know that there are certain sins that can bring strange sufferings into your life, which can lead you to your death or even your destruction. So this is the time. This is the reason why you have to be part of Life Discovery on Sunny FM 88.7 every Thursday, 10 o'clock p.m. so that you can understand your dreams, because God sent me to come to you. And this is the biggest Christian program on radio in our nation, Ghana. The only Christian program where you can learn about dreams and you can understand your dreams and your visions, so that you don't become ignorant. You are not deceived to commit yourself to something that one day it can ruin your life. There are 10 effects of mistakes in dreams. And I want you to listen to them carefully. When you have a dream and you are not able to understand the dream, and God was prompting you, telling you about a mistake that you should be aware of and not commit, and because you couldn't understand your dream, you wake up from the sleep and you commit that mistake, there are 10 effects. One of them can afflict your life, or even two or three, or even all the 10. The first one, you go through disgrace. So people who make mistakes. So imagine if Abimelech had slept with Abraham's wife. That would have been a big disgrace when the truth comes out. The second, disappointment. You go through disappointment. So many people are going through disappointment as a result of they having dreams and they don't understand their dreams. So they make mistakes in their real lives. Three, failure. You go through failure. Four, debts. You start owing people. Listen, there are so many people that they can't live in their homes anymore because they are owing. And those they are owing will come there to disgrace them. Some even have court sermons being sent to their homes. So they leave the house 4 a.m. in the morning and return back late in the night around 11 p.m. The fifth one, regret. When you ask so many people, what is that greatest mistake that you will talk about, will tell you, I regret doing this. But you go into the person's life, you come to realize that God spoke to him or her. Six, death. So when you study the scriptures in Genesis chapter number 20, verse 1 to 7, the Lord said to Abimelech that if you marry this lady, you are making a mistake, and the effect of that mistake is that you will die. You see? So death is the sixth effect that can come upon you when you make a mistake in your dream. But he woke up and he understood the dream. So he overcame that mistake, and the Bible says he lived and his household also lived. Seven, delay. So many people are crying, saying that we are praying, but we don't know why my marriage is delaying, my visa is delaying, my business is delaying, and I'm not making profits. Eight, rejection. Krofobi brefa rejection mo. And yeah, as a result of a dream they had, they did not understand the dream, and in their real life, omakweye mistake. And now they are suffering. The ninth, sickness.
1: Many people who are getting sick, many people who are sick, they go to the hospital, they run a blood test, they do a scan on them. The doctors are not finding anything wrong with them, but they are still sick. They feel pains in their bodies. Some are resorting to herbal homes, traditional medicine and all that. Or as a result of the person having a dream, did not understand the dream. If you are listening to me tonight, this is the reason why every Thursday, 10 p.m., you need to call your friends, your loved ones, your family members, those you are living with, those you are working with, those you are staying with, those you go to church with, and tell them that, listen, be part of Life Discovery with Prophet Ebenezer Amwa, so that you can understand your dreams, so that God can help you. God can be gracious unto you. The 10th one, financial struggle. Let me say this to you. If you really want to have a great year, I want to tell you a secret. Of all the problems that we are going through as individuals, so who will see problems are who feminine and who 80% a bear solved. Oh, but nimpa no so daye or so dayeno or sorry yen wante dayena se. Bananya me catch rene se anamobia wubetuno. You will make a mistake. So I the Lord am prompting you into who sorry yeno. You need a prophet or tidayase to decode the dream, to interpret the dream, to help you understand that lesson. Sad decision where your person would take you or worry you. Sad decision where your person would take you or acquaint you to start this kind of business, to go back to school, to go and stay here. It's a mistake and it's going to bring problem into your life. Nimpani enya diphobia. And many Christians are suffering. Many Ghanaians, many people in our world today, they don't know what to do. But God has gifted them to have dreams, to know what is going on around them. And one problem, I mean, one is a so for yaba obi biane or do much a dear crano. There are men of God, they know they can't interpret dreams, but they will still use their mind to interpret the dream, to destroy a life, to misguide a destiny. Because so for biwa, obit mea sayare, so for biwa can do deliverance, so for biwa can preach, so for biwa can teach, so for biwa can prophesy. But I'm here tonight talking to you that the grace upon my life, the unction given to me by God is to interpret dreams. I'm telling you because I don't want you to miss your way in life. I don't want you to go through struggle. I don't want you to suffer. I don't want you to fall into the hand of your enemy. Child of God, if you are hearing the word of God tonight, harden not your heart so that God can bless you. You become a tree planted by the rivers of water. Your leaves shall not wither. You bear forth your fruit in your season. And whatsoever you do, you shall prosper. So this evening, I want you to know that God is faithful. God is kind. God is ever ready to bless you. Let me tell you something that happened with a young lady. There was this young lady by the name Esther. She had a colleague. They all worked in the same company here in Ghana. So in the process of time, an opportunity came for some of the workers to travel to Canada for an exchange program. So in her company, two people were selected and one was supposed to go in March, then the other will go in September. So they were all informed about it and they were told that the two of them, they should go home, they should reflect on the opportunity that has come and then they would decide who should go first. Because obviously, then the other will go in September. Enti Esther Kofi, you know. And or die, or die, no son die. Dayem no who say, on in a down for na ya select your muse, bakunko March, bakunko September. Ne dayem no who say, on in

what the Lord was telling her through her dream. Esther ma nadamfo no koy. Nadamfo no do Canada ho in March. After some time, no, then an issue came up and omutwa exchange program no. So Esther couldn't travel. And lo and behold, ne friend no call Canada no. Something happened and the lady had favor. So wambabio. And up till now, the lady is in Canada. This lady was so devastated. And Obama in chain. Crying, prophet. I don't know why every time somebody will be ahead of me. Anytime an opportunity will come. Anytime something good is coming my way. Then someone else will take it. I don't know what I've done. I pay my tithe. I go to church. I pray. So I just sat down with her. And I said, do you have dreams? I said, yeah. I said, what happened? And okay, what happened at the workplace dream? I'm saying, during that time, then she told me, this is the dream I had. I said, Esther, but God spoke to you that you are going to make a mistake and that mistake will affect your future. I said, I didn't know. I said, but you had a dream. When you were friend no air cotna kamo at a bus station, there is only one passenger and you told your friends on no cotna kamo. So the Lord was telling you, said, the next day, Mukwe Juma, don't suggest that your friend should be the one to travel first. Be the one to go. He said, how would I know? I said, but listen, you didn't pray about your dream. And there was no prophet to interpret the dream. So listen, if you are hearing me tonight, this is a divine opportunity for you. God brought me to speak to you that henceforth, you shouldn't make mistakes in life again. And up to now, the lady is still in Ghana, struggling here and there. Wanko, you see, so sometimes God will prompt you about a mistake you are about to make in real life. All you need is a prophet to interpret the dream for you so that you don't make that mistake. This is the reason why Life Discovery on Sunny FM 88.7 is the biggest Christian program on radio in our country. Because you're able to understand your dreams. You're able to know what is going on around you. So if you are listening to me tonight, I want you to be part of this family. Now, by the grace of God, you can send your prayer requests to me. You can send your prayer petitions to me on WhatsApp. You can also reach me on Facebook, Ebenezer Amua. I also have Dream Family Group on WhatsApp. We pray for Christians. We pray for our listeners. And we interpret their dreams. Every week, I have a team. We pray. You send your prayer request. We keep you in our prayers. You can send your name on WhatsApp. The prophet, I want to be part of the Dream Family Group. The number is 0247-510-700. You send your prayer request, you send your prayer petition, or you say, prophet, my name is this. I want to join the Dream Family Group so that at any point you have a dream, you're able to have connection with me. You're able to have contact with me to understand what God is telling you so that you're able to know what is going on around you. Look at this lady. God spoke to her. The next day, she went to the workplace and made a mistake. Why? Because she did not understand her dream. You can be part of this family. And tonight, I want to talk about 15 examples of mistakes in dreams. There are certain dreams that when you have them, the Lord is alerting you that physically you are about to make a mistake. Listen carefully to these dreams. When him say, what should be that? 10 years ago, 5 years ago, 3 years ago, last year, last month, last week, I want you immediately, may the phone line into why you call me to understand what the Lord is telling you. You meet me to receive spiritual direction and prayers. The first dream, when you have a dream and you are given an injection. Second, also Diana when you be a happy sex. Sometimes so best sorry now huafo. It's an example of a mistake in a dream. Three, when you have a dream and you see your ex-boyfriend in the dream, or your ex-girlfriend, or your ex-wife, or your ex-husband in your dream, the Lord is alerting you are about to commit a very terrible mistake that will destroy you, that will affect you. Four, when you have a dream and you are back to your former church. For example, you used to fellowship in Church A and you've left the place, but you had a dream and you are back in Church A, is a very serious dream. Five, you have a dream and you are back to where you used to stay. Baby, anawotia wetuefri obeso daye na wakoho. Listen, this is the year Jesus wants to lead you so that you can prosper. Don't make mistakes. When you have a dream, call Prophet Ebenezer. And by the Spirit of

0: believe in God. I will help you to understand the dream. I'll pray with you. I'll give you spiritual direction. All I want from you, serve Jesus Christ wholeheartedly. 6, when you have a dream and you are naked. 7, when you have a dream and you are walking in muddy water. It's a very dangerous dream. You are about to make a mistake. 8, you have a dream, you are swimming. But whilst you are swimming, you are afraid. 9, you have a dream and you are bitten by a dog or a snake. 10, you have a dream and you are beaten in a dream. It's a very dangerous dream. You are about to make a mistake and it will cause you to experience a great disappointment. 11, you have a dream and in your dream you are arrested by a police officer or an army officer. It's an example of a mistake in a dream. 12, you have a dream you are going to board a car. But immediately you got there, the car took off. 13, you have a dream and in your dream you've lost your phone and you are searching for it. 14, you have a dream and your tooth is removed. Sometimes this kind of a dream, it can be so fascinating that the first thing you do is to look into the mirror to see that the teeth is still there. Then 15, when you have a dream but you wake up from your sleep, you can't remember the dream. It means that the enemy has blinded you spiritually so that whatever evil he wants to execute in your life physically, he is able to manifest it. Child of God, wherever you are, I want you to reach me right now. Let me interpret your dream. Let me help you to understand your dream by the Spirit of the living God. That's the reason why God brought me to Sunny 88.7 FM 0247 510 700. 0247 510 700. I want you to call me right now. Wherever you are, you can reach out to your brother, your sister, your friends, your family members. Tell them that the dream you spoke to me about, there is this prophet who can help you to understand by the Spirit of God, so that your brother, your sister, your friend, your loved one will not fall into a problem. My name is Prophet Ebenezer Amwa, the dream prophet. Yes. And God has sent me tonight to speak to you because this is the year Jesus is going to lead you. You can locate Love Castle Family Church at Accra New Town on top of NIB Bank and Republic Bank building. 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The Holy Spirit will be at work. The presence of God will be mighty. The power of God will move ahead of you and make every crooked way straight. No weapon formed against you this year. Your marriage, your finances, your work, your education, your traveling shall prosper. Isaiah 54 verse number 17. Child of God, this is the time to understand your dreams. This is the time to know what is going on around you. And I want you to make sure you are calling me. Send me your name on WhatsApp and say that, Prophet, I want you to include me in the dream family group. And I will do that. And with my team every week, we'll pray for you. As I leave the studio, this is my number. Reach me right now. 0247 510 700. I'll make a time with you again next week, Thursday, exactly 10 p.m. on Sunny 88.7 FM. Until then, please, anytime you have a dream, call me so that I will interpret the dream for you by the Spirit of God in the name of Jesus Christ. God bless you. Have a lovely night. And may God speak to you as you go to sleep tonight. Bye-bye.
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6: He that dwelleth in the secret place of the Most High shall abide under the shadow of the Almighty.

Yahweh Jehovah means that I am. 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I am your peace and your very rich reward. I am your rest in times of turbulence.

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So come to him. 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You don't have to pay any money. You don't have to pay any money. 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It is free. 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

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So come to him. 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You don't have to pay any money. You don't have to pay any money. It is free. It is free. Let Jesus Christ be your rest today. And you'll find him to be that rest that you have been seeking all along.

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Isaiah says, we have the key of David, the staff.

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Yeah.

I am, I am, I am, I am, I am, I am, I am, I am, I am, I am, I am, I am, I am, I am, I am, I am, I am, I am, I am, I am, I am, I am, I am, I am, I am, I am, I am, I am, I am, I am, I am, I am, I am, I am, I am, I am, I am, I am, I am, I am, I am, I am, I am, I am, I am, I am, I am, I am, I am, I am, I am, I am, I am, I am, I am, I am, I am, I am, I am, I am, I am, I am, I am, I am, I am, I am, I am, I am, I am, I am, I am, I am, I am, I am, I am, I am, I am, I am, I am, I am, I am, I am, I am, I am, I am, I am, I am, I am, I am, I am, I am, I am, I am, I am, I am, I am, I am, I am, I am, I am, I am, I am, I am, I am, I am, I am, I am, I am, I am, I am, I am, I am, I am, I am, I am, I am, I am, I am, I am, I am, I am, I am, I am, I am, I am, I am,